0: guys just said off to the second verse and just went straight to the chorus. Now, I remember when I wrote this song, I was 24 years old. And I spent all afternoon writing the second verse, so I'm going to sing it. Second on, chill it out.
1: I swear, an audience will cheer anything. Guys, you just effed up the second verse.
2: Woo! Yeah!
1: Yes!
3: I wrote, we're stupid.
4: It's concert brain.
1: I wrote this when I was 24.
2: Woo!
1: Yeah!
2: Wow!
1: Biggie's favorite version of this doesn't have those lyrics.
5: Sucking on a chili dog. Sucking on a chili dog. Sucking on a chili dog, sucking on a chili dog.
1: That sounds better than John Mellencamp now.
3: Biggie, you were the first person I thought of because he gets through yelling and then he goes, sucking on a
4: chili dog. Well, that second verse is important. It gives you this.
3: You can't,
1: gotta suck the chili dog. Yeah, of course.
4: And it took a whole afternoon to get that line.
1: He said. When he was clear-headed at 24.
4: I like how he says that like it means like that's a bunch of time.
1: Yeah.
2: I took a whole afternoon to write Sucking on a Chili Dog. I know. Let's sing it.
1: We're doing this. One more celebrity piece of news here. Michael J. Fox told The Hollywood Reporter that when he got Parkinson's disease, he started going into chat rooms under a different name to see what people thought about what he was doing and how he was handling the diagnosis of Parkinson's. He said, hey, what do you guys think about Michael J. Fox? And then they would talk about him in the chat room. But he was Michael J. Fox in there. He would see how patients reacted when he's like, hey, how about Michael J. Fox getting Parkinson's? And they would say, he did it before he disclosed it publicly. He would get reaction like, what if a celebrity had Parkinson's? How would you react? Isn't that crazy? You know, it took him 7 years before he was diagnosed at 29, and it took him 7 years before he told everybody that he had Parkinson's disease. I guess he wanted to keep the roles coming in.
4: Absolutely, because immediately the roles are going to change.
1: Exactly.
4: Yeah. I don't know. I mean, what were people saying? Was he looking for negative feedback? Like,
1: I think he was looking for positive feedback about if a celebrity had Parkinson's, here's how they should handle it. You know, what if somebody like Michael J. Fox had, how to come out with it and that kind of thing. Interesting that he would do that. It reminded me of when my friend went to an AA meeting in the hopes of meeting Elton John, which she did. Elton John was at the AA meeting. She didn't have a drinking problem. It's as low as it gets.
4: It's one of the worst things I think I've ever heard.
1: It's as low as it gets. And she was telling me about it. I was like, are you kidding me? She's like, oh, no, he was great.
3: You got to do what you got to do.
4: Didn't he use his real name, though?
1: Yeah, I was like,
4: but she was mad.
1: It was like, I'm Reginald Dwight.
4: Reginald, yeah.
1: And she's like,
2: I'm Reginald Dwight, but I'll call it Boo. Use your other name. Sing Rocket Man.
1: Well, they started singing it next to him. They were like, yeah, Rocket Man.
3: That's awful.
1: Yeah.
2: Not a dancer?
4: Exactly. One of my favorite things I've seen recently about Elton on the internet is, and it's 1,000% true, he's lived in Atlanta for like 30 years, but everyone still pictures him in their mind living in a castle in England.
1: Yeah, I know. He's always in Atlanta. Yeah. He's constantly there. I guess he's got two places. Let's, it's sports time. B.B. Shea's Put Up or Shay Up game. 10 questions about sports trivia. First for you, then for B.B. Shea. Whoever gets more right is a winner and gets all of his cash. How much do you have today, B.B. Shea?
4: I got $20.
1: $20.
4: Time to lock in.
1: $20. Lock in. He's never lost. Been tied once. Biggie says this is the toughest quiz we've had so far about sports and sports trivia. 866-470-2GNC. Caller 12 is a player. We'll do it next. Two guys named Chris Show.
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8: 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You could be doing worse things. On second thought, no, you couldn't. This is Rock 92.
1: We're ready to play Put Up or Shay Up sports trivia. This tough game. Biggie has said it, and I just noticed I only had 9 questions.
4: I can't believe I didn't catch that.
1: It was a test. You failed.
4: I failed. I was so engrossed with the questions, though. They were so good.
1: Well, they're spread across all the sports. And so I just quickly added a 10th question, and it's very tough. Number 10 is probably the toughest.
4: Okay.
1: Jim will play it. He'll get him first. Then BB Shay, he's gone into the hallway. He'll come back and get the same 10 questions. All about sports. Whoever gets more right is the winner. $20 on the line from BB Shay's pocket. Hello, Jim. How are you?
11: Hey, I'm doing great. Thanks for having me.
1: Good to have you. Really appreciate you listening. Are you a big sports fan?
11: I am a big sports fan.
1: Okay, well, let's see what happens here. We're going to put 2 minutes on the clock for you. Give you 10 questions all about sports trivia. Again, BB Shay can't hear him. When he comes back in, he gets the same 10. Whoever gets more right is the winner. Takes his cash. That's $20. We'll start the clock after I complete the first question. Good luck. Here we go. Tough game. Peyton Manning was the number one overall NFL pick at the 1998 draft. What quarterback was drafted second and became a huge bust?
11: Ryan Leaf.
1: Ryan Leaf is correct. Michigan won the men's NCAA basketball championship earlier this year. What team won the women's NCAA basketball championship in April?
11: Ooh.
1: Ah. What have you just won if you're given the Wanamaker trophy?
11: Ooh, good grief. I have no idea.
1: Nick Saban is known for coaching the Alabama Crimson Tide to 6 championships. He was the head coach of 3 other college football teams. Name 2 of them.
11: Michigan State, LSU.
1: Correct. What legendary golfer is this speaking?
12: You know, it's been 40 years. And when you walk up the 18th and you get an ovation like that, I guess that says it all.
1: Who is that?
11: Jack Nicklaus.
1: That is not Jack Nicklaus. What's the last Major League Baseball team other than the Dodgers to win the World Series?
11: Rangers?
1: Yes. Name any quarterback ever to start a Super Bowl for the Minnesota Vikings.
11: Good question. Pass on that one, too, sorry.
1: Within one, how many NBA championships have the Warriors won with Steph Curry?
11: 4.
1: Yes. Which NFL team last season set a record for fewest interceptions for their defense? 0. Was it the Cardinals, Jets, or Browns?
11: Cardinals?
1: No. Who was the first African-American to manage a Major League Baseball team in 1975?
11: Frank Robinson.
1: Frank Robinson is correct. Michigan won the NCAA men's. Who won the women's?
11: Oh, gee. Baylor.
1: Out of time, I'm afraid. It was not Baylor. You got 5 out of 10. That's a darn good score, I'd say. I don't know that BB Shay's winning this one. 5?
4: That's tough.
1: That's tough. A game.
4: That last one was real tough.
1: You made that up.
4: Totally shocking that you know that.
3: Just off the top of your head.
4: Did you spend some time at the Civil Rights Museum?
3: Maybe he learned that just yesterday.
1: Can't say, but I did know that. That's right. I just, off the top of my head, I was like, let me do it for
4: a Somebody fall asleep with a documentary on. Why do I know this all of a sudden?
1: I had to scramble on that last question right off the top of my head.
4: And it's a doozy.
1: Biggie's surprised I know it, and it's a doozy. 5, and we're not sure you're winning. Jim knows his stuff.
13: He got how many?
1: 5.
13: 5, okay, 5.
1: That's a hard game, dude. This is the hardest game we've had.
13: Oh, God.
1: Biggie, how many is BB Shay getting right on these?
4: Okay, man, that's tough.
1: And Jim was with authority on some of them.
4: Some,
1: I was very impressed, yeah.
4: Okay. I'm going to say BB squeaks by with the six.
1: I don't think so.
4: I got faith in him.
1: I don't. I don't know. These are tough. They really are. What are you thinking, Red Rachel?
3: I also think a six. I was counting as we went. Ooh. He could get a six.
4: I think he can do this.
1: A squeak by. I think the one that Jim missed was that one we went back to try to get. I think he'll know
4: he'll
1: that.
4: Get that.
1: I think he'll get that. But I don't think he's going to get the last one. Do you?
4: No. Well,
1: maybe. We'll see. All right, we'll see. Let's just play this game. It's intriguing. Sports trivia. Jim's posted a five. Ready, BB Shay?
4: Yep.
1: Good luck. Here we go. Start the clock after the first question. Let's begin. Peyton Manning was the number one overall NFL pick at the 1998 draft. What quarterback was drafted second and became a huge bust?
13: Ryan Leaf.
1: Yes. Michigan won the men's NCAA basketball championship earlier this year. Who won the women's NCAA basketball championship in April?
13: UCLA.
1: Yes. What have you just won if you're given the Wanamaker trophy?
13: The U.S. Open.
1: No. Nick Saban is known for coaching the Alabama Crimson Tide to six championships. He was the head coach of three other college football teams. Name two of them.
13: I know he coached the Michigan State. Toledo.
1: Yes. What legendary golfer is this speaking?
12: You know, it's been 40 years. And when you walk up the 18th and... you get an ovation like that. I guess that says it all.
13: Is that Arnold Palmer?
1: Yes. What's the last Major League Baseball team other than the Dodgers to win the World Series?
13: Texas Rangers.
1: Yes. Name any quarterback ever to start a Super Bowl for the Minnesota Vikings.
13: Start a Super Bowl. It wasn't recently. Fran Tarkenton.
1: Yes. Within one, how many NBA championships have the Warriors won with Steph Curry?
13: Within one?
1: Mm-hmm.
13: Four.
1: Yes. Which NFL team last season set a record for fewest interceptions by their defense? Zero. Cardinals, Jets, or Browns?
13: Can you repeat it one more time?
1: Which NFL team last season set a record for fewest interceptions by their defense? Zero. Cardinals, Jets, or Browns?
13: That was the Jets, wasn't it?
1: Yes. Who was the first African-American to manage a Major League Baseball team in 1975?
13: Dusty Baker.
1: It is not Dusty Baker.
4: Good guess, though.
1: He was playing in 1975. That's a good guess. That's a great win. That's 8-5.
4: That was great.
1: Eight
4: to five. I can't believe that is a crotch point win.
1: I can't believe you got Fran Tarkenton and Toledo out of nowhere.
13: I thought I'd read about Toledo, but I knew Michigan State.
1: LSU.
4: LSU.
13: Wow. I forgot about LSU. Yeah. Wow. He won a championship there.
1: Yes.
4: Yeah. Wow.
1: Yes.
13: Yeah. I forgot about that.
1: I mean, I thought there's no way anybody says Toledo. Jim said LSU and Michigan State. He got that right, too.
4: Impressive.
1: I'm very impressed. I did not think you had that in you, and you did that. 8-5 is the final. Jimmy beat you by 3. Good try.
11: He did. He's the man. Congratulations.
1: He's tough. Thank you very much, Jim, for listening. Really appreciate it. Try again. We'll do it every Thursday.
2: I thought he might get that Minnesota quarterbacks one because he spent enough time around the old timers.
1: Right, me.
2: Yeah. Yeah.
1: Sir Francis.
2: Yeah.
1: There's another also.
2: You.
1: Yep.
2: And our former colleague, Chris Dem.
1: Oh, yeah. He's a Vikings fan. He's
2: colleague Dave Aiken. I mean, you'd hear Fran Tarkenton once a month out of you three.
1: Fran Tarkenton was a great quarterback.
2: I know.
1: He's scrambling. He went to three Super Bowl. I got a great piece of trivia on that when we get to the question, by the way. The other is Joe Capp. He started Super Bowl IV.
13: Okay.
1: Joe Capp started Super Bowl IV. This is the drafting of Ryan Leaf.
14: Of course, to have that choice to get a Ryan Leaf. Touchdown 33. Of course, he was the guy that led that team into the Rose Bowl. Really carried that football team on his shoulders throughout the season. You see the ability to throw across the body.
1: That's Mel Kiper's analysis of Ryan Leaf. A lot of people thought he should have gone number one.
13: Mm-hmm.
1: Great story about him. Ryan Leaf, total bust. Terrible. Drafted by the Chargers. The question going into that draft was Peyton Manning or Ryan Leaf? Peyton Manning or Ryan Leaf? So I told my son this, and when you hear his reaction, they went to Peyton Manning after the draft. They said, what are you going to do now? You know, just been drafted number one overall. And he said, I got to get with the team into training camp on a contract signed as soon as possible. I got to get there. I got to go through reps, OTAs. I want to get with my receivers. I want to look at the offense and make sure that we're all on the same page going into the season. They went to Ryan Leaf, said, you've just been drafted by the Chargers. What are you going to do? He goes, I'm going to Vegas.
3: Yeah.
1: He goes, boom. I can't lie. I'm going to Vegas. I'm going to party. And
2: I've already got the sweet book. It's free.
1: You see where their careers went. Yep. Peyton Manning, one of the greatest of all time. Ryan Leaf, awful.
2: I got a line of credit on my signing bonus.
3: He could have been in Nationwide commercials, but course, he said that.
1: He said that. I told my son that. He goes, yeah, I like that. That's
2: Oh, yeah. He would be a big Ryan Leaf guy.
1: He was a big Ryan Leaf. It didn't make the impact I thought it would make. The women's NCAA championship.
15: And for the first time since 1978, UCLA is back on top of the women's basketball world.
1: I wouldn't have known that.
13: I wouldn't have either. They beat South Carolina, which was kind of an upset. I don't
1: if
13: think
1: you say so.
3: It's all upsetting, really.
1: No idea. Even when that announcer was like, and UCLA. I was like, man, you're really over the top of this, aren't you? You know, come on. I didn't care one bit about that. If you've won the Wanamaker trophy, you've won the PGA championship.
13: Okay.
1: The Wanamaker.
13: It felt like you took pride in saying wrong on that one.
1: Mm-hmm. Yeah.
13: If you go back and listen, you were pretty proud when he said, U.S. Open? No.
1: Nope. That's your PGA. You're close. It's another major championship. This is Arnold Palmer.
12: You know, it's been 40 years. And when you walk up the 18th and you get an ovation like that, I guess that says it all.
1: That was moments after he finished his last U.S. Open.
13: Great guy.
1: Yeah. Oh my God, wonderful. He was. It was in Pennsylvania where he's from.
13: Yeah. Was that the same day the O.J. race?
1: Yes.
13: Bronco Chase.
1: Bronco Chase was his last day at the Friday. Mm-hmm. He was way over par. He didn't make the cut, of course. Also,
13: of course, we think of Arnold Palmer differently now.
1: Differently because of
3: he's well endowed.
1: Mr. Trump.
0: This is the home of my friend Arnold Palmer. And he loved La Trobe. You know, he turned out to be one of the greatest golfers in the world. But Arnold Palmer was all man. And I say that in all due respect to women, and I love women. But this guy, this is a guy that was all man. This man was strong and tough. And I refuse to say it, but when he took showers with the other pros, they came out of there, they said, oh my God. That's unbelievable. I had to say it.
1: You guys see this guy's driver.
13: I always point out you didn't have to say it.
1: Driver's not the biggest club in the bag. He didn't have to say it. And he said, I refuse to say it, but he's got a great Johnson.
3: Being that impressed means he probably saw it at some point. You can't just be that impressed over what you've heard.
1: He literally said, I refuse to say it, and then said it.
13: And then said, I had to say it.
1: Nick Saban.
16: And Coker looks downfield again. Wide open is Howard for his second long touchdown tonight. And the Tide reclaim the lead.
1: That's for Alabama. You know, of course, he won six championships with the Crimson Tide. Won a championship at LSU. Then went off to coach in the NFL. Coached Michigan State. And from nowhere, BB Shea said, Toledo. One season at Toledo.
13: Yeah.
1: Incredible. What a get.
13: That was in the annals of my brain for some reason.
1: What a get. That's impressive.
13: Alabama coach going to make it this year?
17: DeBoer?
13: He's already on a hot seat. Don't kid yourself. They'll pay him the $74 million just
1: rid of him. A lot of people want him out. They want him out.
13: Remember that? All the Alabama fans said they'd help pay for him to leave.
1: Oh, yeah. That's right.
13: That was last season.
1: Oh, yeah. I remember. It was the woman who... They were talking about, like, if you won the lottery when it got up to $1 billion, what would you do with it?
18: I'll tell you exactly what I'd do with the first $70 million. I'd pay off Kalen DeBoer and get him the heck out of the University of Alabama.
1: I ain't going to ask her what she wants. Golly. She didn't win it, but by God, she wants him. Boy, they want his. He ain't done that bad. He's done okay.
13: No, but they're saying this is hot seat season.
1: No, I don't doubt it. Two quarterbacks ever have started for the Minnesota Vikings in the Super Bowl. One is Sir Francis.
19: First and goal to go, Minnesota, on the Raider 8-yard line. Targeting again to pass. It's
20: got
19: out there,
20: him.
19: Wide
20: got
19: open.
20: Him.
19: Touchdown. A touchdown for the Vikings, Sammy White.
1: Let me give you a little bit of trivia on that. That was Super Bowl 11 against the Raiders. That's the last time they were there. That touchdown pass by Fran Tarkenton is the only touchdown pass any Minnesota Viking has ever thrown in the Super Bowl. Joe Capp had none in his one game. Tarkenton played three times in the Super Bowl, threw that one touchdown pass, six interceptions. That's it. That's the only one you'll hear. Isn't that something? Rangers were the last to win the World Series.
15: It's happened! The Texas Rangers win the World
1: over the Diamondbacks.
4: I thought that was a good get, BB, because that to me is a forgotten World Series.
13: It is. It, completely nobody talks about it.
1: Well, two low, small market teams.
13: Yeah.
1: Rangers, Diamondbacks.
4: They weren't favored to win, and then they have done nothing since. So
1: incredible.
4: Easily forgotten.
1: 100%. It's been Dodgers since then. Steph Curry.
17: Excellent defense by Boston. Oh, and now Curry gets it right back from half court. And it's good. A Curry moment in Boston.
1: Jets got zero interceptions last year. That's the only team in NFL history to do that. Zero pickoffs last year. And the first African-American to manage a Major League Baseball team, 1975. The player, Jim, got this right. Managing for the Cleveland Indians, Frank Robinson. You know the name Frank Robinson?
13: I do know the name, yes.
1: Frank Robinson was a pretty good Major League Baseball manager and a great player for the Orioles in his time. Wow. Good win for BB Shea. Do it again next week. Stairway to 7 returns tomorrow at this time. Two guys named Chris Jones.
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1: Every Friday we have Lisa Lanier, our official attorney, on for Lawyer Up. When Lisa Lanier joins us tomorrow for Lawyer Up, we're going to ask her about this particular case. A Florida man, a pastor, in 2024, started feeling dizzy. He had dizziness that was not getting better. So he went to, he did what we all do, he went to ChatGPT and said, oh my gosh, I'm getting dizzy.
29: Why am I dizzy?
1: Right. ChatGPT said, I don't know, why don't you lay in your recliner for a while?
13: AI said,
1: take some time off your feet, lay in the recliner. He did. Things got progressively better. Then in 2025, he started getting terrible groin pain. So he went back to ChatGPT. ChatGPT said, it's probably nothing. I wouldn't worry about it.
29: Occasional groin pain's normal for an older man. Why don't you go lay in your recliner?
1: Well, it turned out that the groin pain it was a clot that moved to his brain and became, or a lung rather, and became a pulmonary embolism. So he had to go to the hospital. They fixed it. Doctor said, you know, those dizzy spells you had earlier were probably brought on by a smaller pulmonary embolism. And had you come then, instead of going to ChatGPT, would have caught it, put it on medication, he wouldn't have had the more serious embolism here later. So he is accusing ChatGPT and the CEO of ChatGPT of negligence and unauthorized practice of medicine. He's suing because he used them and it gave wrong advice. Biggie and BB Shay are
3: waving it off.
1: It's
3: the dumbest thing I've ever heard.
4: And we've heard of this, which we had doctors on just recently saying this is The problem now is it's TikTok. What do they call it? TikTok docking.
1: Mm-hmm. TikTok dock, yeah.
3: And ChatGPT probably said, if you think it's an emergency, you should go to the hospital.
1: I bet they always cover
4: always.
3: I bet sure. they, and you, like, even when you Google something, which Google does the opposite, it tells you you're dying. But
1: you're right. It usually says cancer.
3: I've died so many times because of things I've Googled.
1: I know.
4: But you're right. It always says at the end, the best course would be, if you really feel this, is to call.
3: See a real doctor.
4: 911. Yes.
1: It does say that. I figure it probably covers themselves. They have to. It's a sort of, you know, CYA thing. Well, what the guy wants to have happen is for the judge or some legal body to halt the company ChatGPT or any AI from diagnosing at all. And then when you ask the question, it will say, I have no medical expertise. Go to the hospital. You know, go to the doctor. Don't seek this on here. And, you know, TikTok doc and Google and ChatGPT are often blamed for causing people, you know, giving the wrong diagnosis. So maybe that, should that be done?
4: No.
3: They're not, it's not even a diagnosis. It's suggestions. It's, if you are making the decision to go look for suggestions online, it's not diagnosing you. It's not prescribing you anything.
4: And I'm sorry. We have to have a level of common sense in this.
1: Yes, but what would be wrong with ChatGPT being programmed or Google or whatever to say, I can't answer medical questions?
4: I don't think there would be anything wrong with that.
1: I don't either.
3: I think
1: that's
3: some
1: what
3: medical
1: wants.
3: Questions are fine, though. And that's like, where do you draw the line?
1: Like, I have a headache. What should I do?
3: What medications could I take for a headache or menstrual cramps or something like that?
1: But we all got along just fine before there was such a thing as the internet. We all just, you know, we'd take over-the-counter medication for a headache, or you'd go to the doctor if it got bad.
3: But what if you're seeking out something like, okay, so if you have a sensitive stomach and you can't take ibuprofen and you don't know that Tylenol is easier on your stomach than ibuprofen, that might be something that somebody might want to look up, so they can't look it up on ChatGPT anymore because some idiot decided to use ChatGPT for a diagnosis.
1: Yeah, that's true. I mean, that you got a good point there. Then you go on and you can't get any information from it, you know, and some, I guess, would be safe. But you do hear this all the time. Doctors are always screaming, oh, my God, people come to me. They think they know what they've got already because of ChatGPT or Google or whatever it might be.
4: If I had tremendous pain in my scrotal area, and I would think to myself, this is not natural, not I should probably go to the doctor or the ER, not let me ask ChatGPT. I feel like there's got to be a level of self-responsibility.
3: And I think
4: still. People
3: go this route because going to the doctor is expensive.
4: Of course.
3: And I mean, that's unfortunate, but if you really do think you're having some sort of emergency and you're concerned, you just have to bite the bullet.
1: All true, but it's a problem. I mean, people are diagnosing themselves through all these things. So what this guy wants is, why let them do that? Why let ChatGPT diagnose me? You know, I'm trying to save money by doing just what you said. He's dizzy. Okay, he's dizzy. Yeah. He's like, I'm dizzy. You know, why am I dizzy? And ChatGPT says, probably nothing. Take some time in your recliner. He does. It turns out to be something worse. It's like, if ChatGPT said, I can't answer your question, you need to see a doctor, you know, is that not the better course? It may be.
4: Maybe.
1: But you make a good point, Rachel, though. I mean, some things it's like, okay, I need to take something else.
3: If you're looking, I mean, even if it was just that you have a medication and you need to look up side effects of it to see if something you're experiencing is normal, you can't look up side effects because ChatGPT can't give you medical advice.
1: It also would not do anything about TikTok doc because that's a real person.
4: Sure.
1: You know, a person goes on and does a video. I drank vinegar and it cured my toenails.
4: And how old was this person?
1: It does not say how old. He's a pastor. I'm picturing him middle age or older, maybe. I don't know.
2: I feel like this maybe have something to do with the learning curve of AI and the older generations.
1: Possible.
2: I think that the older generations tend to think AI is something that it's not. They think that it's like this all being instead of pulling from information on the internet that already exists.
1: Perhaps you're right.
2: I think that they think that it's right all the time.
1: And it's not.
2: And it's not. No, it's definitely not.
1: Well, but doctors aren't right all the time. You know, doctors.
2: You're right.
1: He might have come in and said, I'm dizzy. And the doctor said the same thing. Oh, it's not that big a deal. Take some time and rest. You know, you never know.
2: Obviously, the smart move, consult a doctor.
1: Consult a doctor.
3: And it's also, if a doctor does do something wrong, it's incredibly difficult to sue the doctor. Unless they made a terrible, obvious mistake that another doctor can back you up on. Mm-hmm. Even if a doctor makes a mistake, you can't sue them either. So not ChatGPT.
1: Well, but doctors do get sued a lot. They have that medical malpractice.
4: That's why they put a cap on it. Sued all the time.
1: I wonder, I bet you Lisa Lanier, our attorney, is going to agree with y'all and say, mark this off. I mean, come on. You, like you said, you got to have some common sense on this thing. And I don't know that you can make a blanket statement of it. It just can't give any medical advice anymore.
4: Now, some technology can save your life like it did mine. You know, my Apple Watch told me my heart was wonky.
1: That's right. That's right.
4: That telling me it was like, hey, something's off. It seems like you might be an AFib.
1: Yeah, but I can told you that. I can look at you and say you're an AFib.
3: That,
1: yeah.
3: Diabetes.
1: You don't need that.
4: Ah, dang it.
1: Oh, look at you.
4: Oh,
1: yeah, he's an
4: AFib. Look at him.
1: It's like you got a flutter to me. I'm no
4: doctor. I can't even get AFib all the way.
1: I'm no doctor.
4: I can't get diabetes, and I can't fully get AFib.
1: He's got heart failure, but it's the good kind.
3: The good kind, thankfully.
4: Listen to my life. I'm like dancing right on the edge of horrible every time.
1: I know. You're lucky.
4: Am I?
1: You got the good kind, yeah. It's right up to the point where insurance will cover it. No, sorry.
4: That is the damn truth.
1: Coming up, speaking of, woman gives birth and makes history. How? We'll tell you next. Two Guys Named Chris show.
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1: As we welcome you back to the Two Guys Named Chris show. This is one for you, B.B. Shea. 122 years ago today, the ice cream cone was invented.
4: Ooh.
1: By a guy named Charles Mintjes at the World's Fair in St. Louis. The original ice cream cone was invented in 1896 by an Italian immigrant who patented an edible cup-shaped biscuit container in New York. But the classic rolled waffle cone was the one that was 122 years ago today. Apparently, it was invented when a Syrian waffle vendor rolled his pastries to help the guy next to him who was selling ice cream because they ran out of cups for the ice cream. And he's like, oh, I'll make this for you. You can put it in this. And that's the ice cream cone.
4: I'm going to tell you something.
1: Mm.
4: I absolutely despise cones.
1: What?
3: What?
1: What? Why?
4: Ever since I was a kid, I much prefer the cup.
3: You're
4: I hated, I hated the cone.
1: No one believes you.
4: Well, no one. You'll notice I said cone.
1: No one.
4: Not the ice cream.
1: My goodness.
4: I always felt like if I could choose, I would rather have like two scoops in a cup over a cone. I just never liked the cone.
3: I'd rather have the cone. You can keep the ice cream.
2: Any day, yes.
4: Oh, see, you two are crazy.
1: Well, I love the ice cream, but the cone, the waffle cone, I love.
3: Even just a regular like cake cone, like the basic ones. Yes. I could devour those with no ice cream.
4: They taste
3: like cardboard. It's awesome.
4: Yes, at least the waffle cone has a taste. I'll give you that. The plain cones, I mean, what is that?
1: When it mixes with the ice cream, because the ice cream is inside of it, you know, it's good.
4: I always wanted two scoops in a cup. I hated the cone.
1: BB Shea got you beat there. He'll do five or six scoops. He didn't care.
2: That's right.
4: I've seen BB Shea eat a monster ice cream cone.
1: But I do. I like the fact that the waffle vendor, like his neighbor next to him at the World Fair, was like, "Oh, I can't sell my ice cream anymore. I don't have any bowls." And he made it up on the spot. Mm-hmm. The waffle cone.
3: Genius.
1: That's impressive. When I used to go to Baskin and Robbins, that's the only place. We were poor. We didn't have ice cream in Asheboro. So we would drive up to and we'd go to the Baskin Robbins in the mall, and that's where they had the waffle cone. I loved it. That's the only place I could find the waffle cone. And sometimes my friend Brian Thomas taught me this. You just bite off the bottom and suck it down through the bottom.
3: Yeah. Okay.
4: Oh, man.
3: All right, you didn't have to say
4: yeah,
3: that.
4: Yeah, you do that. It really gave the pedos a show.
1: Yeah.
2: Bite the tip and suck.
4: Two young boys at the mall.
1: Cones. Yeah. Is that you ever bite the tip and suck it out of there? Yeah, you just do it, man. I mean, it was
4: good Lord.
1: Fantastic. I love a waffle. Well, that was 122 years ago today that the waffle cone was invented by accident. It would not have happened. How long would it have taken?
2: Eventually.
1: Somebody would have come up with it. Exactly. I like those cones that are like, what is it? The sugar cone.
2: The sugar cone. Sort of like a waffle cone, yes. But it doesn't have that uneven edge on it.
1: I like the sugar cone best.
2: Sugar cone's great.
1: That's my favorite. Did you tell me yesterday that Ben and Jerry's got sold? Y'all told me that, didn't you? And it's not as good anymore? That Ben and Jerry's?
4: It sold a long time ago, but they still keep the name. But the actual Ben and Jerry have been out for a long time.
1: I didn't know that. I never know these. I think they're all small mom and pop things, and they're really enormous.
3: Well, I mean, they do tons of business just by selling stuff, you know, at the store.
1: Oh, yeah.
3: And they have so many different flavors.
1: What is the best ice cream? Well, Baby Shay, you'd be an expert. Oh, you like Tillamook.
2: Tillamook ice cream is the best ice cream on the market.
1: You think it is?
2: It's the creamiest. It's amazing.
1: I think I like Bluebell.
2: Bluebell's great too. Bluebell is perfect.
1: I do like that ice cream.
4: I like a Hudsonville.
1: I don't know that ice cream.
2: Hudsonville.
1: Where's that from?
4: Yeah, Walmart carries them.
1: Oh, I don't know. You know, the number one selling ice cream right now, the brand that's talked about most, because we're all looking to eat ice cream but stay thin or get thin. That one you like.
4: Halo Top,
1: yeah.
2: Oh,
1: I just read that. They're more
4: I love them. When they came on the scene, it was to me the first one. That when it was low calorie and it still tasted like ice cream. Like my mother growing up would force feed us like low calorie fudge bars, like Healthy Choice fudge bars, or you know the Carb Smart, and they're just so tasted plain.
1: Now, I did like a fudge sickle that was true
4: to
1: that
4: yes.
1: is good. Those were really
2: fudge
1: good.
2: Sickles. Yeah,
1: those are
2: yes.
1: great.
2: Oh my gosh.
1: God, my dad used to buy those. I would eat two or three at night watching television. They were so, and I mean,
2: not the pop, the sickle.
1: Sickle.
2: The oval one?
1: Sickle. Yes. Yes. That's a, you know fudge sickle?
3: Yeah.
1: Your granddaddy knows a fudge sickle.
3: That's where I used to eat them all the time. He always has them.
4: Throwback. I still like a good orange cream, orange vanilla cream bar.
3: I have those in my freezer right now. Those are my guilty pleasure.
4: Yeah.
1: How about the popsicle itself? Do you like a popsicle?
2: Cherry popsicle? Yeah, absolutely.
4: Yes. Growing up, that was great. It was, and especially when you could split them. Oh,
1: great.
4: It was like, oh, I got two. Ha.
1: Those are the healthy ones.
4: Mm-hmm.
1: The popsicle.
4: Yeah.
1: My mother used to say that, too. Those are healthier than ice cream. Probably were, actually.
4: Yeah.
1: A woman has given birth. She's beaten the odds incredibly. She's Australian. Gave birth to quadruplet girls conceived naturally, not through IVF. Identical.
4: Oh, wow.
1: Four identical girls. This is her doctor.
0: It's amazing, to be honest, particularly the fact that this was spontaneously conceived. We do see multiple pregnancies more often with fertility treatments, particularly IVF, but for this to be spontaneously conceived, for the conception to happen, so one fertilized egg that then splits not once, not twice, but three times into four different babies who then share a placenta. That is just amazing. And to end up with four beautiful babies and a beautiful family now of 10.
1: And they're all doing fine. All four babies. Small, but doing fine. They spent extra days in the hospital, but they're okay. And they this was going to be their final child. They already had six kids. They added four more, so now they have 10. So the father
2: cried.
3: Good job, wept, buddy.
2: Skip town.
1: Walked in the ocean. Never to be heard from again.
4: Oh, my God.
15: If it's four of them. I'll be right back.
1: There's four of them.
15: Right off the edge of the Sydney Opera House.
1: God, exactly. I told you, my wife, we had the boy, and a few years later, she got pregnant with the girl, and she's told me earlier, she's like, well, twins do run in my family. So if we'd had twins the second go around, I would not have wanted that.
3: Oh, I'm hoping for twins.
1: First time, absolutely. I'm fine with that. What
3: just
1: about
3: not
1: second
3: the second time?
1: Not second. I didn't want three. I wanted two.
3: I want like three sets of twins.
1: Oh, you want a lot of babies?
3: I would love a lot of babies.
15: Of course, I have twin nieces. Mm-hmm. And I think my sister and brother-in-law, once two were there, mm-hmm, they were like, this is good.
1: We absolutely knocked it out at once. If she had twins the first go-around, I'd have been like, perfect, that's it.
15: They toyed with the third, and then they were like, once they started, girls started getting older, they were like, you know,
1: that's it.
15: We got two good ones right here.
3: Yeah, that's all you need. Yeah.
1: You know, the only time we ever considered a third child was on the way to get my vasectomy. About 5 miles from the place, my wife was driving, and she said, are we absolutely sure we don't want a third baby? And just for the last couple of miles, because I was getting snipped that day. That was it. I told you about the vasectomy yesterday. And we considered it just that briefly. But we drove through a Bojangles and said, all right, that's it. We had whatever.
15: Imagine having to get a third meal.
1: I just said, no, let's not do it. Because my daughter was only about a month old when we made the decision to go ahead, and that was it.
3: Okay.
1: We didn't think on it any longer. Because I wanted to have unprotected sex shortly after and not have to worry about it.
15: I hope that wasn't what you wrote on the form.
1: It was. It's like, what reason for vasectomy? I didn't want to go condom, and so we decided to do it. And but we did just briefly think, well, maybe a third. Never did. Myrtle Beach Doug, you're talking about twins, or in this case quadruplets, what this woman had in Australia. Go ahead, Myrtle Beach Doug.
16: Yeah, morning, everybody. Myrtle Beach Doug here. Yes. Red Rachel, you were talking about wanting to have kids. Don't.
15: Wow.
1: Stop right there. You said too much.
16: No, I'm telling you, like, my eldest just came home with her first car. Mm-hmm. The insurance on that, oh, my God, the cost of raising kids. And now, I love my children. I do, but I could have, like, you know, I could replace them with like three or four motorcycles.
1: Okay, well,
3: well, your motorcycles don't take care of you when you get old, though.
1: Yeah, the kids won't either. It's overrated. It's overrated.
15: There's no guarantees on that.
1: They want you gone. They don't care. Thank you, Myrtle Beach Duck. We really thought long and hard about the second kid too. My boy had a hard time sleeping, he cried all the time, colic. You know, he had a terrible time with that. So we had to think about it for about 3 years before having my daughter. Thank the Lord we did. But Myrtle Beach Doug says, his advice to you, don't have.
3: I like how he had to add, now I love my kids.
1: You got
3: to
1: say it.
15: You have to say it.
1: But don't have children. You know, we're talking about Australia. We're going next week to the beach, South Carolina beaches. Biggie's sister lives in South Carolina. Might see some alligators while we're down there. We had recently been talking about alligators. Last time I was at the beach, in the backyard, you know, backed up to a river, a pond, and you heard the alligator. This was the sound. It was at Sunset Beach. I didn't know they had them there. They do, obviously. Listen to that.
15: I bet you guys would have figured it out. I bet at first you're like, how high are we? I think we're in Jurassic Park. Were the gummies laced with something?
1: Oh, there was a There is a woman now who is saying her family was stuck on their front porch. This was Florida. A 7.5-foot alligator, Palm Bay, Florida, caught on security camera. Massive alligator crawled up onto the front porch at night and laid there until the next morning. The woman had to miss work the next day. And she said, I was not walking out of my house. I absolutely refused to. They're talking about it here. What happened when the alligator was spotted?
17: Shock factor is jaw-dropping and unexpected for sure. And if we didn't get that security alert to our cell phones, who knows what would have happened? I've been terrified. I've been looking over my shoulders, head on a swivel, just making sure I don't get attacked. The dog doesn't get attacked because that's my baby. Waiting, just chilling, dead still, didn't make a peep until the flashlights. It was exactly 7'6". That's the first time it actually was that comfortable to get that close to residents and pets.
1: Right there on the porch. And she said they're security camera alerted, otherwise she'd have walked right out on the porch onto it.
15: Yeah, you know? Florida normally tries to keep them at a decent size, but occasionally they will get big. My family, when they lived there, only one time they lived, which is going to sound weird, there was like a pig preserve behind them, like wild pigs. And they always figured there were gators back in there.
1: Yeah.
15: But one day between their house.
1: Well, there's a lunch right there.
15: Oh, yeah.
3: Bacon.
15: Yeah. One day between their house, though, they looked out and this 8-foot gator was just in between the two houses. Of course, they called and the guy came out and he said, probably followed a pig over here, and then was like, oh, forget it. I'm just going to lay here for a while. But yeah, my brother-in-law walked out just casually in the backyard, and right there was an 8-foot gator.
1: I'd freak you out. And this thing's on their porch. They relocated this.
15: That's what they always do in Florida.
1: Yes, this 7.5-foot alligator.
15: Yes, of course.
1: What's considered, like she said, this was a monster at 7.5 feet. What's considered like a really big alligator? 7 feet?
15: Yeah, I mean, in Florida, you'll see ones that they're 2 or 3 feet. You can just kind of bump those with a golf club and they'll move.
1: Right, away. Yeah. But once I get to be like, that's longer than
15: that's
1: me.
15: That's a big, yeah.
1: That's a big alligator. A
15: lot of tail.
3: Why did you compare it to yourself?
1: Because I would like to compare things to myself. And that's not the first time I've said it. It's longer than me.
3: And then you look right at me when you said it.
1: I've heard a lot of people say, it's longer than you. I can tell you that. Yep. He's longer than you. Tom, you're talking about alligators. Go ahead.
18: Yeah. So I work security in South Carolina, and I work in the middle of the night, and some guy calls the gate shack, and he says, hey, an alligator stole my shoe. Can you send a patrol officer out? So go back, find the guy. He was riding his bike in the middle of the night, and he ran over the alligator. He didn't see it. And it grabbed him by the foot, and he kicked and kicked, and it stole his shoe. And he wanted patrol to come retrieve the shoe for him.
1: I doubt it. That's not happening.
15: Okay.
1: Yeah. That gator gets that shoe. That gator gets the shoe. That's funny. You know, there was that story, that terrible story of a woman. I forget where she was. They were like in the water. This was about 3 weeks ago. They went into like shallow water. I believe Florida. And she was attacked and died, lost her arms and died. They wound up capturing and destroying that alligator.
15: They had
1: to go, though, and get it, and they found DNA of the woman. This is really graphic, on the teeth.
15: Yeah.
1: So they knew which alligator. It was a huge alligator. Is that one, though, where you say gator go and get? I mean, you shouldn't have been in the water.
15: I mean,
1: It's awful.
19: Yeah, but they'll come out of the water sometimes. I don't know. That's tough.
15: Yeah, I hate that.
1: But you have to destroy that. That's got a taste for human blood.
15: You have to destroy.
1: God, really terrible.
15: And what a way to just leave her in your teeth and really show it off,
3: dude. Oh, didn't even floss or anything.
1: In Jaws, one of the little details you notice, if you've seen it a million times like I have, is Jaws, the shark, eats Quint at the end of the movie. Spoiler alert.
3: I was going to watch that tonight.
1: Yeah. So a couple of scenes later, it busts through the boat. Only the chief is left. And as it's biting, you see like little pieces of Quint hanging off the teeth. You know, like his clothes and stuff are hanging there. And I thought, nice attention to detail. Nice attention to detail on this. And incidentally, people always say the shark in part one, Jaws, looks fake. I don't think so. I think they do a nice job with that. You know, it's pretty impressive. It's real enough, that's for sure.
3: I think it's just compared to what you see today where they use CGI to make it. To me, it looks like the fakest shark ever.
1: Oh, you think? Yeah. I feel like it looks pretty real to me.
15: I just love it so much. Maybe that's part of it.
1: You know, too, I was reading about Jaws 2. Not that good a movie.
15: Mm-mm.
1: Roy Scheider, He was back for part two, but he didn't want to be. He immediately turned it down, but he was tied to the movie company for like a three-picture deal. So he's like, all right. So he got out of one later and did that one. He did Jaws 2. And the director, not Steven Spielberg, this was interesting to me. You know, in the first movie, you never saw the shark because it didn't work properly and it looked pretty fake. So they wanted the fear in your mind. You know,
15: it worked.
1: Oh, it works 100%. So you see it at the end, of course. So the director of part two said, well, we'll never recapture that iconic first scene where the shark comes up out of the water for just a second. And people now know what the shark looks like. So in part two, he said, and the technology had gotten a little better. So he said, we're going to show the shark as much as possible. It was the total opposite.
15: Okay.
1: They wanted us. We want to see the shark this time around. Didn't work, though, because the movie's just not that good. I mean, not even close to as good as part one, obviously. Miss Jaws. This is animal related as well. In Germany, they have a deer calling competition. It is an 800-year tradition. You use a horn, a shell, your own voice, handcrafted devices, and you have to mimic anything from a young deer to dominant males during the season of the rut. And this is what it sounds like when they call deer in the deer hunting competition. Is that what a deer sounds like?
3: Kind of.
1: They've all got wooden tubes deep in their mouths. Sorry, but it's a fact.
19: I've made that sound recently.
1: I've heard it.
15: Yeah.
1: Day you ate that lettuce.
19: Yeah, that's right.
15: Sounds like him pre-CPAP, too.
1: Yeah. Is this BB Shea or a German deer calling competition? That's a pre-CPAP BB Shea.
19: That in my living room.
1: You know, I have a lot of deer in my neighborhood. I never hear
3: they're not that loud, but they make little like kind of grunting sounds.
1: Do they?
3: Yeah, it's not loud like that.
1: Mm-hmm.
3: I mean, if maybe if you're right up close to it, but
1: your family hunt? Do you hunt deer?
3: No.
1: Us either. We've never been.
3: We had tons of animals. We weren't in an area where you could just go out and hunt. And that was just, I'm against killing animals, but.
1: Well, me too, but we both grew up country.
3: I know.
1: And neither one of us.
3: I'm fine with other people hunting. I don't have a problem with it. I just can't do it.
1: Yeah. It's hard for you with animals.
3: I would cry and try to fix it.
1: You're such an animal rights person. You're such an animal person. Exactly. We told you this date in history, 122 years ago, the ice cream cone was invented. Sad, 15 years ago today. Amy Winehouse passed away. Well, she was a great talent.
15: 15 years, wow.
1: 15 years. Rehab, I said no, no, no. What age, BB Shea? You'll know it.
19: 27.
1: She's the 27 club. Yep. Who else is it? Jim Morrison?
19: Kurt Cobain, Jimi Hendrix, Janis Joplin.
1: All 27.
19: Yeah.
1: She was an incredible talent. 15 years ago today, this date, she passed. And 26 years ago, Tiger Woods became the youngest player ever to win the career Grand Slam. He was only 24 years old when he won the British Open. That was the last he grabbed. How about that? That's pretty good, too.
15: Yeah.
1: Amazing.
15: What could have been for Tiger Woods and both, I guess.
1: Yeah, but. I guess, yeah. Well, Tiger Woods
19: I think Tiger Woods is the best of all time.
1: Yeah. It can be made. The argument can be made for Tiger Woods being the best.
15: But he could have more majors if that woman hadn't ruined his life.
3: Thanks a lot.
1: You're talking about his wife, of course.
15: Of course.
1: Yes. The woman did ruin his life, and so... After what you call the incident.
15: The incident with the whores. And the,
1: He could have sealed his as the greatest of all time had he won a few more majors. Yeah, now it's debatable.
15: And you know, he was doing it in ways, too, that no one would believe you if you told him. Oh. I saw Tiger Woods in a Perkins restaurant. And then he went home with the waitress. No, you didn't.
1: No, you didn't. That's not Tiger Woods.
15: You never believe that.
1: That's not Tiger Woods. Come on. Let's play the Big Money Celebrity Birthday Game. 866-470-2GNC if you want to play. Celebrities celebrating birthdays either today or this week. Red Rachel, BB Shea, and Biggie play for you. We've got a baseball great. We've got three actors, a musician, and perhaps the greatest rock star of all time. Perhaps. All celebrating birthdays. They play for you. Next, two guys named Chris Show.
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1: Carol. What is she getting? Let's find out.
2: Tea.
1: Carol, what you want to tea? You want to tea? Where are you, Carol?
2: Right now I'm in Graham, but I live in Snow Camp.
3: What drive-thru are you in?
4: What drive-thru?
2: Oh, I'm at McDonald's in Graham.
5: Okay.
2: I just need a tea. Oh, I'm going to get my toes done.
5: Okay, right.
6: Nice. Nice little Thursday.
1: Tea and toes.
4: That's your day, isn't it, Biggie? Get your toes done.
1: Get your little tea.
4: Get your little iced tea. Yeah. Okay, you're playing. Red Rachel's playing for you, Carol. Marilyn, you're going to have Biggie or BB Shea. Who you got?
2: Hey, I'll take Biggie.
4: All right. You getting your toes done today? What you getting done today? Biggie's being chosen. Josh, would you like a tea? We can get your toes done, get you a tea. That sounds just fine. Okay. That means that Carol and Josh and Marilyn, you hang on, and everybody else will play the game. We'll start by saying a happy birthday to an actress here today. They will guess if they're within, let's say, 5 years, that's 5 points. At the end of the game, we add the points together, and the low score wins from the show True Blood and from the movie The Piano, Anna Paquin. This is a True Blood scene.
7: Stay away from me.
8: This is no way to treat your new landlord.
7: I am not yours, and I want you out of my house now.
8: Funny about ownership, isn't it? A little piece of paper, and the only power you had over me is gone.
7: What do you want from me?
8: Everything.
7: You can't have it.
8: I bought it.
7: You bought my house. The house does not come with me inside it.
4: You know, I watched that show for a while. It's very good. Vampire series.
6: Oh, we were all into it.
4: I was totally into it. But then it left me after a while. Mm-hmm. You know, it got... It's kind of like Walking Dead. I loved it for a while.
6: Yeah, I did too. I let the seasons kind of go.
4: And Walking Dead still has its spinoffs on, doesn't it?
6: There's they call it the universe at this point because there's so many spinoffs. And
4: you watch True Blood, BB Show?
6: I never got into it.
4: You watch True Blood?
3: No.
4: Usually wasn't my type of thing, but I did enjoy that. I thought it was really good. Anna Paquin would start. Now, I did also see the movie The Piano. That's probably, I don't want to overstate it, the worst 2 hours of my life.
6: Don't overstate it.
4: It's that bad. It's that bad. At the end, a piano falls off a boat, and I cheered. It's the one time in a theater.
3: You got up and clapped.
4: Yeah, and some girl, the woman who couldn't speak, got like jerked into the water with the piano, and I was like, "Thank God, this must be over." Finally, spoiler alert. She won the Academy Award, Anna Paquin, for The Piano. I'm stunned that she won that. I hated that movie going experience. What else has she done? What do y'all like with Anna Paquin? I don't know.
6: She was in X-Men movies.
4: Okay. All right. Anna Paquin. Major movie star. How old is she today, BB Shea?
9: 42,
4: says BB Shea. Biggie.
6: I went a little older. I said 46.
4: 46. And we go Red Rachel.
3: I also said 46.
4: Well, you're all around it. 44 today for Anna Paquin. So we have a 2-2-2. Hi, and we say happy birthday to a major athlete. In fact, the leading home run hitter of all time, Barry Bonds.
10: And Bassett deals. And Bonds hits one high. Hits it deep. It is. 756. Bonds stands alone.
4: That's when he broke the record. Now he has 762 career home runs, then retired, 7 National League MVP awards, and he is not in the Hall of Fame. Steroids.
6: Oh, yeah. The older I get, the more I really think they should build the Roid Hall.
4: The Roid Hall, yeah. But then who did, who didn't, you know? I think we know. Well, we know some that did, that's for
9: sure.
4: Yeah,
9: but I think we can...
4: Put him in, leave him out, BB Shea.
9: Put him in.
4: I mean, he's the all-time home run leader.
9: He may be the best baseball player of all time.
4: Well, maybe. But
9: he
4: maybe.
9: May be.
4: But his career may have been cut 5 years shorter had he not done steroids.
9: It's a good possibility.
4: It's such a terrible thing about that sport. It's so built on records and numbers, and yet some of them go ignored because of steroids.
9: But, I mean, he's got the

0: I know it's an asterisk, but he's got the biggest record in that sport.
1: Both of them. Single season and all time.
2: Yeah. ESPN did a recent like little short series just on Bonds. Mm-hmm. And they said when he showed up in San Francisco, no one recognized
1: him. Of course,
2: him.
1: Yeah,
2: they said truly like everyone on the team, mm-hmm. the trainer, like the security, everyone was like, who's that?
1: It's a shame. It's a shame because he has the single season record, the all time record. But the truth is, for the single season record, the number 62 home runs forever was like the number. Can you get to 62? And to me, it's Aaron Judge. And yet he is lost. You know, nobody ever says the name Aaron Judge. Mm-hmm. What did he hit? 62 home runs.
0: 62, yeah.
1: So that's one better than Maris?
0: Correct.
1: Or, yeah, one better than Roger Maris.
2: But in a lot of ways, that steroid era saved baseball.
1: Of course, yes. That's
2: true. I mean, it's hard to say where baseball would be without that.
1: But all three of those guys, Bonds,
0: Sosa, McGuire.
1: And McGuire, it's like they're caught up in the steroid thing. But, yes, baseball came back because of it after the strike. Baseball may be out next year, too, because of the labor
2: strike. They do. I think that's a terrible decision.
1: They got to get it together, but they won't.
0: No.
1: It'll go right up to the last minute, and then you know how they do. Okay, how old is Barry Bonds, B.B. Shea, turning on this birthday?
0: 57.
1: 57 for the not Hall of Famer, Biggie.
2: 58.
1: And Red Rachel.
3: I said 55.
1: 62. Barry Bonds.
2: Man, he's older than 62. I thought. Okay. Well,
1: when did he retire? Early 2000s.
2: That's what I was trying to remember.
0: He broke the all-time record in 2003.
1: Okay, so he was probably.
0: I'm sorry, he broke the single season record in 2003.
1: He probably played to like what 05,
0: maybe
1: something like that.
2: Did he have a World Series?
0: Made it, didn't win.
1: Didn't win.
0: Okay,
1: it.
0: Lost to the Angels.
1: Blew it.
0: Yeah,
1: they had Game 6 mm-hmm. wrapped up, mm-hmm. and they blew that game. Yeah, close game. Biggie takes the lead, 6 points. B.B. Shea has 7. Red Rachel has 9. But advantage, Red Rachel. Matt LeBlanc.
4: Nice car.
5: Yeah, it's not mine.
6: I love your car.
5: Yeah, it's mine.
6: I bet it's fast.
5: Me too, yeah. And comfortable. Do you, you like leather seats?
6: Yeah.
5: It's got them.
1: That's Matt LeBlanc. He played Joey Tribbiani on Friends.
7: No.
1: Later, a spinoff, Joey. I really missed that one. I thought it was going to be a big hit.
3: I've seen a couple minutes of it, and it seems like it was terrible.
1: Was. I predicted it to be a big hit, and it wasn't.
2: NBC did, too.
1: I know. They really
2: put a lot into it.
1: Didn't work. He's the only guy that spun off. He moved to California. Didn't work.
3: I think he had said he'd had a really hard time when Friends ended, and he didn't want to let it go, but then I think he regretted that later on.
1: I did, too. He played himself in a comedy series called Episodes, which is fantastic, but little known. He played himself, and it was like this, we're going to hire a little-known actor for a sitcom written by folks from Great Britain, and they wound up Hollywooding it up and having to hire Matt LeBlanc, and he's hilarious in that. And they brought him over for the show, and it's just very, very funny. But, of course, most known, always will be, typecast as Joey Tribbiani on Friends. I think he's the character that made the biggest leap from the beginning to the end. I think he got better and better and better as the show went along. How old is Matt LeBlanc today, B.B. Shea?
0: 58.
1: You are trailing by 1 point, Biggie.
2: 56.
1: Red Rachel.
3: I really don't know. I said 60.
1: He's 59 today. Lead change. B.B. Shea to the lead. 8 points for B.B. Shea. 9 for Biggie. 10 for Red Rachel. This is an extremely close game. Love is an open door. Kristen Bell. Love is an open door. This is from Frozen. Love is an open door. She's also Sarah Marshall in Forgetting Sarah Marshall and is fantastic.
2: Love that movie.
1: Great. She does the podcast with her husband, Dax Shepard, on it quite a bit. Veronica Mars, The Good Place, hit comedy, Nobody Wants This. She's in as well. It's a pretty good show, although I only watched the first season of it.
3: If you've watched the first season, you've watched the second
1: season.
3: That's what I thought. It's a carbon copy.
1: What I heard. Has become one of Hollywood's most recognizable comedian actresses and great voice. This song gets overshadowed by the other one, but it's awesome.
0: I hear she didn't do her own singing with this.
1: I can't comment on that. This is a great song. I mean, this is one that gets, you know, the other one is the one that everybody always sings, but that one is fantastic.
2: Oh, yeah.
1: Love is an Open Door, which she does. Spoiler, that guy's a villain. And I didn't know it until the end of the movie. I had no idea. You know, when I was in the theater, my daughter was like five. We're watching it. Turns out the guy I thought was the good guy is revealed at the end to be the bad guy. And I went, no way.
3: All the kids in there were fine.
1: All these five-year-olds looked at me. I was like, are you seeing this?
0: It was obvious from the start.
1: Ready for this? My God.
2: Our former friend, Chris Dem.
1: He knew it.
2: He looked at the poster and said, that's the bad guy.
1: You know why? Sideburns.
3: Yeah.
1: The guy had sideburns. And I, like, in the theater, I was 40-something years old. He's like, I'm evil. Like, at the very end, 10 minutes to go in the movie, I went, no. I was shocked.
3: And the kids were like, this dummy.
1: Did you see Frozen?
3: I know that they made me watch it in school, but I don't remember any of it.
1: Well, probably my favorite Disney movie.
3: I don't remember liking it.
1: Loved it.
2: My favorite factoid ever about Frozen is that Disney had absolutely no merchandise ready to go because they thought it was such a throwaway.
1: Mm-hmm.
2: And then it took off and they had to get everything quickly. Well, toys.
1: There's a show. There was a movie called Brave. They put everything into it. It was a flop.
2: Yeah.
1: Frozen was the one. It came around and made everything. How old's Christian Bale today? BB Shea, you're leading.
0: 47.
1: Leading by one, Biggie.
2: 42.
1: And Red Rachel.
3: I said 45.
1: She's 46 today. BB Shea pads his lead. Nine points.
2: She looks great.
3: She does. She looks amazing.
2: Yeah.
1: She does. That's true. 9 points for BB Shea. Red Rachel, you have 11. Biggie, you have 13. It's anybody's game. Final celebrity, maybe the greatest rock star of all time, Mick Jagger. He plays with a band called the Rolling Stones. He has an energetic stage presence. And he's written many of these songs. Yep.

0: Global music icon. Partnership with Keith Richards. Best Rolling Stones song all time, B.B. Shay.
1: I don't know.
0: Biggie.
2: Beast of Burden.
0: Here it is. Yeah, love it. Red Rachel.
3: It's not as well known, but Rock and Hard Place.
0: Oh, yeah, very, very
3: I
0: good.
3: I love that song.
0: Oh, yeah. Mick Jagger. Listen to all these songs. My goodness. Pleased to meet you. Hope you guess my name. Maybe this one.
2: Give me shelter. Yeah. One too. Give me shelter.
0: All right, baby Jay, you have the lead by 2.
2: 84.
0: Biggie.
2: 81.
0: Red Rachel.
3: I also said 84.
0: 83. BB Shay holds on. 10 points. 12 for Red Rachel. 15 for Biggie. Your winner is Josh and BB Shay. We'll play again tomorrow. Last game of the week on a Friday. Two guys named Chris Show. Right now, we want a meet and greet. 866-470-2GNC if you want to be just that, our meet and greet contestant. 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Two guys named Chris Show.
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0: Today we have Rodney from Oak Island as our meet and greet contestant. Grew up listening to this program. Man, that's a nice compliment. 25 years of listening to this program. Hello, Rodney. How are you?
15: I'm doing well, guys. How are you?
0: It's wonderful to talk to you. Doing very well. This is interesting to me. You told B.B. Shay, because you work fertilizers and sell chemicals and fertilizers to golf courses, you have worked at over 20 PGA tournament events. That must be really cool. Yeah. You must be into golf.
15: Yes, sir. I went to school at Michigan State, got my turf grass degree. but I'm from here.
0: Mm-hmm.
15: Yeah, I've worked at, I think this year I tripped my 20th PGA tournament. So I've worked everywhere from TPC Scottsdale to Sawgrass to Tiburon down to Naples, Napa. I've worked all across the country.
0: Fantastic.
15: Doing PGA events.
0: Yeah. Do you play golf as well? I would assume you do.
15: Yeah, I play a lot of golf.
0: I figure. What's your favorite course that you've seen?
15: My favorite course that I've worked on, just the atmosphere was probably Scottsdale. I mean, that's just a big party for 4 days.
0: That's your waste management.
1: Right? Yeah.
0: Yep.
15: Yeah, I worked in waste management for several years. Yeah.
0: That's really awesome. So you enjoyed that. What about the best course you've played? Most beautiful.
15: The best course I've played, most beautiful. One of my favorite courses most recently, the Ocean Course down in Kiowa. We just walked that about a month ago. That's an incredible property. It's probably my favorite right now.
0: I've been there.
1: Mm-hmm. Oh, yes, he has.
0: I've not played it.
1: No.
0: I've been there.
1: Went to a wedding there.
0: I had a wedding there, and I actually had a brunch on the 18th green. Kiowa.
15: Yes.
0: Nice. Yeah. Oh, my God. It's the most beautiful place because, of course, the holes are right there on the ocean. It's amazing. Now, if you don't mind my asking, what's the price to play? What's the price to play the ocean course?
15: Well, it depends, man. Like, if you're in the industry, you get an industry rate. So it's not as expensive for us as it would be somebody else.
0: Yep. That's
15: so what I'm not sure what the regular rate is. I know what I paid, and I probably shouldn't say that.
0: Mm-hmm. Shouldn't we be jealous?
15: If you're in the industry, you get breaks quite a bit.
0: Do you, taking care of golf courses, and you sell fertilizer and chemicals to golf courses, how easy is it to accidentally lose one where it goes brown? Because honestly, BB Shea and I agreed on this. We were watching the British Open, and it looked burnt. You know,
1: it looked bad.
0: It did not look great to me, but I think that's the way they do it like that over there. It must take a ton to keep a golf course looking green.
15: There's a lot that goes into it, yes. The Open, that's done by design.
0: Yeah.
15: If you look at it, their greens complexes are always green, but their fairways are brown. They do that on purpose.
0: Mm-hmm.
15: Here, aside from Pinehurst, which kind of does the same thing, you know, they'll make it brown on the edges because that's kind of the look they want.
0: Yeah.
15: There's a ton of inputs that goes into being a golf course superintendent, though. A lot of people don't realize it's not just mowing and fertilizing. There's a lot, you know, irrigation's huge.
0: Oh, yeah.
15: There's just a lot of inputs that a lot of people really don't know about.
0: I guarantee it. You know that. I almost became an agronomist. When I say almost became an agronomist, I was playing once when I was 18 and said, I might want to be an agronomist.
3: There's a lot of thought into it.
0: Yeah. Apparently, there's a lot that goes into it.
7: And you've had your fair share of grass, too.
0: Well, I have.
1: Yeah. Yeah. That's more what I was thinking. Yeah. He was like, maybe I'll be an agronomist.
0: Yeah. Rodney actually is. He sells these chemicals, does the fertilizing and all that. That's fantastic, though. Do you love your job?
15: Yeah. I do love my job. I also do sports turf, too. So, like, right now, I'm headed over to UNC. I'll be on their golf course, and then I'll be on their football field.
0: Oh, really? So, wow. Is UNC changing to a grass field?
15: They changed Keenan last year, so they converted that last year.
0: Okay, yeah. They're back to a grass. Because for a long time, they're there. In fact, I have a square of the old artificial turf in the office because somebody gave it to me when they were tearing out the end zone like that.
15: Switching it over.
0: Yeah. Well, it sure worked well for them, didn't it?
1: Yeah.
7: Nonstop.
0: Absolutely.
7: Ever since.
0: Yeah, they're doing real well out there. How much harder? Because, you know, I feel like the NFL players are going to start pushing for all grass fields because the soccer players had that during the World Cup. And, of course, I bet 95% of the NFL players would rather play on real grass because of the injuries. Do you ever see a day where it's all grass fields in the NFL?
15: Well, I'm biased, so I always want to see grass fields. But I see a day where every major league is going to have a push for real turf. There's just so many non-contact injuries on artificial grass.
0: Yes.
15: Like, it's you don't think about it. You know, a lot of people don't see it, but you're bouncing off concrete.
0: Right.
15: Like, it's not.
0: Right.
15: There's no give like there is to a grass field. And I can see a day where every player's association is going to push for it.
0: I totally agree with you. But in a stadium, like an NFL stadium, for instance, like the Superdome or Atlanta's Dome, how would you get grass into an indoor facility like that?
15: Well, you know, Arizona does it.
0: Yeah.
15: You know, they push the field out and grow it. The thing is, a lot of people don't understand this. There's a shelf life on artificial turf, too. It's not like you just put it in there and leave it.
0: Mm.
15: Like, you have to switch those fields out, too, you know, every 7-8 years or whatever. You got to get a new field.
0: I did not realize that.
1: Yeah, okay. That's interesting.
0: You're teaching us a lot here today, yeah. And I'm with you. I think because soccer does it, they demand that it be a grass field. I think all these NFL and major other baseball, probably they're all going to want grass fields as well, which I'm applauding. Yep. I think, you know, outdoors it should be like that. Yeah, of course. Well, it's a fantastic to meet you here, Rodney. It sounds like you've got a great job. You traveled the world selling grass all over the place. Who's your favorite member of this program?
15: Man, Biggie's my guy. I love you all, but Biggie's my guy.
0: Thanks,
15: I'm
0: brother.
15: I'm a Cubs fan, was on Wrigley last year. Biggie's my guy.
0: You were awesome. You were on Wrigley.
1: Wow. Did you do the tour?
15: Yeah,
1: I've always wanted to do
15: some pictures.
0: That's like hallowed ground. So were you out there like feeling the grass?
15: Yeah, I got to be friends with their head groundskeeper. He's a really great guy. Mm-hmm. Got to be a good friend with him. We were out there. I was out there working a polo tournament of all things, and I got in touch with him. He was like, "Yeah, man, come on out." And got to walk out and walk around and.
0: Ooh.
15: He knew that I was having a moment when I was out there because he looked at me and he was like, "Man, you having a moment?" And I'm like, "Yeah, just give me a second." Like,
1: that's awesome.
0: I was walking around Fenway, I'd be turgid.
1: Oh, I know. I'm telling you,
16: that's why he's not allowed at Fenway.
0: They told me, "Don't come back." I took the tour. They said, "You're done.
1: You're done."
0: That's it. Wow, Rodney, fascinating stuff. Thank you so much, and maybe we'll see you at a baseball game here soon.
15: Looking forward to it, guys. Thank you all.
0: Thank you very much. Appreciate you listening. In Oak Island, that's Rodney, our meet and greet contestant today. You can be just that tomorrow here at this time. Two Guys and Chris Show. Oh, Lisa Lanier's on with us tomorrow. Lawyer Up is the segment. We're playing Back Stairway to 7 tomorrow here. Two Guys and Chris Show.
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18: 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They're hot. They're sexy. They have great jobs.
17: Rock 92.
0: Put up or shut up rock and roll trivia. It's you versus me today. It's a bizarro put up or shut up game on Friday. So a real chance to take money, $70 total.
19: Now, we got some logistical changes in the room here today as well.
0: Well, B.B. Shea, since he is ambulatory,
19: has volunteered to sit in the hot seat.
0: In the hot seat. Notice Biggie never volunteered.
19: Not once. To
0: sit in the hot seat.
19: Chris so Simmons. Normally I would be in the hot seat. I don't have to sit in the hot seat. B.B. Shea will rely on you to get a number.
0: That's right.
19: Based on a scale of 1 to 10.
0: It's smoother this way. And B.B. Shea will have to know how hot my seat is here, 1 to 10. Hank is on the line to actually play the game. Hello, Hank. How are you?
20: I'm fine, thanks. How are you?
19: We're good. Welcome to the program, Hank. We're going to send Kelly out into the hallway. That way he cannot hear the 10 questions I'll ask you. He'll get the same when he comes back into the room. Whoever answers more is the winner. Our good buddy B.B. Shea will put 2 minutes on the clock. You need to silence Dire Straits here. Yeah, take them on down.
21: Sorry about that.
19: 2 minutes on the clock.
21: Hold on.
19: Slide that one up. There you go.
21: There we go. Cool.
19: Hank, the clock starts after the first question. If you're ready, we'll get going.
20: Okay.
19: All right, my friend. Good luck. Here we go. Before he began his music career, Teddy Swims dropped out of what program? Cosmetology school, flight school, or engineering school?
20: Cosmetology school.
19: Correct. What day of the week is mentioned in Tom Petty's Rebels?
20: Friday.
19: No. When he was in high school, Eric Carmen was in a band whose name was inspired by a Simon and Garfunkel song. What song?
20: The Silence.
19: A little more complete?
20: The Sounds of Silence.
19: Yes, that's correct. Watch your clock now. Use one word to complete this Warren Zevon song title. Lawyers, Guns, and Blank.
20: Money.
19: Yes. Which single went higher on the Billboard chart? Sarah by Fleetwood Mac or Sarah by Starship?
20: Starship.
19: Correct. What 1976 song includes this lyric? There's so many things you should have told her, but night after night, you're willing to hold her.
20: Oh, no, it's the Eagles. Pass.
19: True or false, two members of the Beach Boys provide backing vocals on Elton John, Don't Let the Sun Go Down on Me.
20: False.
19: No. In what state that begins with the letter M, as in Mary, did Jay Giles' band form?
20: Massachusetts.
19: Yes. Within 25, how many women claim Chuck Berry filmed them while they were using the bathroom at his restaurant in St. Louis?
20: 50.
19: No. Dead or alive, founding member of the Righteous Brothers and solo star Bill Medley?
20: Alive.
19: He is alive. Which did you pass on?
2: The lyrics?
19: No. Yeah, was it the lyric?
2: Yeah.
20: Yeah.
19: Five seconds. I'm sorry.
20: New Kid.
19: It was New Kid in Town. Did you count that? Did the shot leave his hand?
0: Before the buzzer? Man.
19: That was, razor close. Razor close.
2: We might have to go see the tape on that.
19: That was, I've never heard of anything that close to the buzzer. I have to put a circle next to it because he got the correct answer. Can you go back and listen to it in the machine there, BB Shea? We'll get Kelly back into the room. Well, today's going to be crazy. We knew today's going to be crazy because Biggie's out, taking a personal day. BB Shea filled in. He's hungover. He didn't sleep. Hank came into the room. We need to slide Hank down there a little bit there, Kelly. And I have a 1, 2, 3, 4, 5, 6 with a possible 7 because he got one at the buzzer. We have to review the tape.
0: Oh, my God. So I need at least a 6 to even
19: at
0: stay
19: best,
0: in the
19: to
0: game.
19: Have a 6 and hope. Because I could not tell. Mm. He gave the correct answer as the buzzer was sounding, but I could not tell if the ball had left his hand.
0: Well, we should wait until after I'm done. And if I get like 2, then we can review it later and make the final score. You know what
19: All
0: I mean?
19: Right, we'll call it a moot point Friday.
0: Yes, it's a moot point. In fact, if I don't get at least 6, then
19: don't waste BB Shea's time.
0: Don't waste your time.
2: Okay, I went back to see the tape.
0: Oh, you've already done it.
2: Okay. He beat the buzzer.
19: I thought so. I mean, by an instant.
0: Where's Big? Why are you in there? Why would you do that to me?
2: Right? So quickly. Photo finish. Just beat the buzzer.
19: Right?
0: Let me tell you something. Here's how different you are than Biggie. First of all, he would never go back and review that. He'd be like, I don't
19: Sorry,
0: know.
19: Chief.
0: Sorry, Chief. He'd never get it done before the game. And then to rule against me so quickly like that. What is going on in there? A 7? I mean, my chances just went from bad to worse.
19: Yeah.
0: A 7?
19: Yeah.
2: New month.
0: A new month. Yes, I guess it is. Well, get the, what's his song choice?
19: Yeah, yeah. Make sure we know what Hank's song choice going forward be. But you never know. You never know. Kelly, you get the same 10 questions. You heard the 2 minutes are back on the clock.
0: Well, let's see what the coach says in there.
2: Hey, it's new month.
0: It's new. How was the hot seat? What's your rank?
2: Oh, it was a little cool today.
0: Oh, good.
2: It was like a 5.3.
0: I don't think your
19: Scale is the same.
0: I don't either.
2: Okay.
0: I don't think your buttocks have the same sensitivity.
2: Big boned, yeah.
0: Yeah, you know how that is. All right.
19: Let's redo this.
0: Hank, jeez.
19: Clock starts after the first question, Kelly. 7 to tie Hank. 8 and you win.
0: God. Oh my goodness.
19: And okay. They'll write about this day.
0: They will.
19: For years to come.
0: Clearly they will, yes.
19: Good luck. Here we go.
0: Yes.
19: Before he began his music career, Teddy Swims dropped out of what program? Cosmetology school, flight school, or engineering school?
0: Flight.
19: No. What day of the week is mentioned in Tom Petty's track Rebels?
0: Saturday.
19: No. When he was in high school, Eric Carmen was in a band whose name was inspired by a Simon and Garfunkel song. What song?
0: Sounds of Silence.
19: Correct. Use one word to complete this Warren Zevon song title. Lawyers, guns, and blank.
0: Money.
19: It is. Which single went higher on the Billboard chart? Sarah by Fleetwood Mac or Sarah by Starship?
0: Ooh, God. Fleetwood Mac.
19: No. What 1976 song includes this lyric? There's so many things you should have told her, but night after night you're willing to hold her.
2: There's so many things you should have told, but night after you're willing to hold her. Tears on your shoulder.
19: I'll pass it. True or false, two members of the Beach Boys provide backing vocals on Don't Let the Sun Go Down on Me by Elton John. true. It is true. In what state that begins with the letter M as in Mary did the Jay Giles Band form?
1: Maryland.
19: No. Within 25, how many women claim Chuck Berry filmed them while they were using the bathroom at his restaurant in St. Louis?
1: 90.
19: No. Dead or alive, founding member of the Righteous Brothers and solo star Bill Medley.
1: Alive.
19: Yes.
2: Night
19: sing that song.
2: Tonight, you're willing to hold tears on my shoulder.
19: New Kid in Town. Yes.
1: Didn't matter.
19: Didn't matter.
1: What'd I get?
19: Five.
2: God dang it.
1: Made it a game, though.
2: Made it a game.
1: Yeah.
2: Made it a game.
1: Yeah.
2: Made it a game.
1: Yeah.
2: And even when New Kid in Town didn't matter, I got New Kid in Town. It's sinking a three from half court when you're down by nine at the buzzer.
1: All right. Let's go. Let's go for next week. Let's go for next week. Whew. Exactly. You know who I blame for this? You.
19: BB Shay?
1: You, BB Shay. That whole check. Oh, I got it for the buzzer. I cannot believe it. That was in my head. But even if it had been a six, I still would have lost the game.
19: Moot.
1: That's right. All right, Hank, that's a great play. Well done. Congratulations. What else can be said? You own $70 right out of my pocket. Well done, sir.
5: Thank you.
1: Absolutely.
5: Yeah, I did the same thing you did on that Eagles song. I had to pass and come back.
19: That's exactly what Hank did.
1: I almost said Lying Eyes, but no, it wasn't quite it. Yeah, okay, New Kid. Mm-hmm. I love that song, too.
19: I thought so.
1: What is your song that you want to be my theme from now until I lose again?
5: Don't Look Back by Boston.
1: You got it, man. Congratulations. BB Shay will get your information. And he got the same one, New Kid in Town, at the buzzer.
19: At the buzzer.
1: All right. Let's go through them.
19: I don't know Teddy Swims music. My wife is a fan.
1: I like him.
19: He dropped out of Cosmetology.
1: This is big hit. He looks like Post Malone or Jelly Roll. Got some crap on his face.
19: Is he overweight?
1: Yes.
19: Is he?
1: Yeah, he is. Not as big as
19: Jelly Roll,
1: but he is overweight, big guy with stuff on his face.
19: Okay.
1: I never get those.
19: I thought you might get that one. Hank got that one. Nobody got the Tom Petty question. Rebels. I was...
1: Friday.
19: No.
1: All right. Let's go. It's a day of the week. Sunday morning.
19: Rare.
1: Yeah, that's tough. I don't know that song well. And I love Tom Petty.
19: 80s rock track.
1: Good one. And I love Tom Petty, too.
19: Good get on the this one, Eric Carmen.
6: Hello, darkness, my old friend.
19: He called his band The Sounds of Silence.
1: That's good. Well, I'm glad I... That's when I thought, okay.
19: Had a chance.
1: Yeah, I mean, seven is posted, and you missed the first two. It's like, uh-oh.
19: Not a lot of wiggle room.
1: No.
19: Got but you and you got Warren Zevon.
22: 10 lawyers, guns, and money.
1: Well, I like this.
22: Dad, get me out of this.
1: There's a guy that died too young.
19: Oh, yeah.
1: Warren Zevon.
19: Brutal loss.
1: Yeah. Incredible writer, performer.
19: I thought you might go with your heart on this one, but we went with your brain.
22: Sarah.
1: I should have gone.
19: Two Sarahs. Who went higher?
1: Not Fleetwood Mac. So this is Starship.
22: Sarah.
1: Love this song.
19: Number one hit.
1: I should have gotten this. Because it was everywhere. How high did Fleetwood Mac go?
19: Number seven.
22: Storms are brewing in your eyes.
19: Here's the 1976 song lyric that you both had to suss out.
22: There's so many things.
1: Who sang it better, me or Hank?
23: You did, definitely.
1: Thank you. Don't try to make up with
23: it. Didn't need to sing it. But, yeah.
1: And I'm still a little nasally, and I'm doing that high register. Come on now. I went up an octave for this group.
19: That's New Kid in Town, of course.
1: Oh, yes.
19: This is Elton John.
1: Elton John, and this is true that two members of
19: Beach Boys, singing the high vocals in the back.
1: Who are they?
19: Carl Wilson, Bruce Johnston.
22: It's always someone else I see.
1: And this is when he did it with...
0: George Michael, or is this by...
19: Well, that was, this was 10 years before that.
0: Oh, right, yeah, okay. So they weren't on the George Michael.
19: Nobody got... Hank knew the Jay Giles Band formed in Boston, Massachusetts. You said Maryland.
8: Stupid, stupid.
0: But after I said Maryland, I thought maybe it's Michigan, so I...
19: Nobody got the Chuck Berry question. I remember this when it happened because it broke my heart. As you know, giant Chuck Berry fan.
0: Mm-hmm.
19: Within 25, how many women claim Chuck Berry filmed them while they were using the toilet at his restaurant in St. Louis? B.B. Shea.
23: I was going to say 90.
0: I said 90.
23: Yeah, that's what, yeah.
0: It can't be higher than 90.
19: Can it?
0: Well, I didn't want to go into triple digits. Is it over 100?
19: It is.
0: Apparently it is.
23: 200.
0: No.
19: 200.
0: No.
23: Wow.
19: 200.
0: No.
19: Chuck.
0: Oh, my God.
19: Come on, bro.
0: Chuck. You can't do that.
19: And good. Finally.
0: Whoa.
9: Never close your eyes anymore.
19: Bill Medley, Righteous Brother.
0: Still with us.
19: Still with us. He is 84. That is a 7-5 loss for Kelly to the hands of Hank.
0: At least I gave him a good show.
19: Yeah.
0: You know, at least I put on a good show for him. As BB said,
19: are we counting moral victories?
0: Well, they don't count on the scoreboard, but make me feel a little better.
10: Two guys named Chris.
11: I mean, man, it's your worst nightmare, basically.
10: Rock 92.
0: Funny, B.B. Shea just unwittingly said something that is previewing this Good, the Bad, the Ugly segment. In the Good, the Bad, the Ugly, there's a robbery that takes place completely unlike any other robbery I've ever heard of. Very high tech. And while you were out of the room, Chris Dim was out of the room, B.B. Shea said to Red Rachel, do you think you could pull off a successful bank robbery? And I agreed with Red Rachel, no, because there's too much technology watching you. The silent alarm.
19: Now, when you say pull off, you mean get out of the bank with money or get away with it?
0: Well, get away with it. And then Rachel told this great story. I was like, tell me more. You know, I was totally into it. And she was saying that there was a robbery where they watched the teller for weeks and then went to her home and strapped dynamite to her and her daughter and said, tomorrow when you go in, you get the money or we'll blow up your daughter. And she did it. It worked, right?
3: Yeah, it worked. They got out with the money, but they got caught eventually.
0: Caught later.
3: That's the hardest part, is just getting
19: away
3: with
19: it. This is real life?
3: Yeah, this was on a show called I Survived.
0: Mm-hmm.
3: And so
0: my wife loves that show.
3: I've watched every single episode.
0: Yeah. And things like that.
3: And she probably knows the story then.
0: Probably.
3: Because I think she was not a teller. I think she was like a bank manager. Ah. And they knew, they found this out. They'd been watching her at home, at work, and they knew her routine. And so they just came in and they strapped dynamite to them and said, you know,
0: yes,
3: get us this much money in large bills and duffel bags. And obviously she didn't want anything bad to happen to her daughter, so she did what she had to do.
0: Yeah.
23: Ow.
0: And they let the daughter go and her.
3: Yeah.
0: Which is also a little, they could just blow you up when you're done, you know.
19: That's the plot of 30 minutes or less.
23: That's right.
3: Because then, of course, she immediately, as soon as the dynamite was off, what do? They call the police.
0: Of course, yeah. I mean, in the shows I watch, Sopranos and whatnot, they use you to do bad.
19: It's a loose end.
0: And yeah.
19: You're the loosest of loose ends.
0: Oh, yeah. Once they've seen your face, that's it. You know, you're done.
19: You don't want to cross the satanic Hispanic.
0: But is that from 30 Minutes or Less?
19: Yes, it is.
8: Satanic Hispanic daddy.
0: That makes me uncomfortable when he says that.
23: We're all having fun and you're not.
0: Okay.
8: That's good.
0: I don't know.
23: What's also a true story?
0: 30 Minutes or Less.
19: Yeah.
0: Is that a motion picture?
23: It is.
19: It is.
23: But it's also a real crime.
0: All right.
19: The pizza man was wired with a bomb.
0: Did that really happen? That did really happen.
19: Yes. In real life,
0: we talked about that.
19: Yeah. I think they killed the poor man.
0: Yeah.
23: They did.
0: They did. They blew him up.
19: Yeah.
0: That's the way you have to do it.
19: Bomb vest.
0: Otherwise, I mean, if you just walk in and go, I've got a gun, give me your money, I don't think you'd get away with it. You know, I think...
23: No, and I've always said, especially in my case, I'm very recognizable size-wise.
0: Yeah.
23: I'm just, ever since I was little, I knew I could never rob anything.
19: No,
23: you can't. I was a chunky baby.
19: It was
23: the worst
19: Goodfellas opening ever.
0: Yeah.
23: Without a doubt, I was a chunky baby, adolescent, teen,
0: Tell the sketch artist to bring extra pencils on this one. We're gonna,
8: Can you describe the suspect? You'll know him when you see him.
0: No real deal.
19: You should need a poster board.
8: Got any bigger paper?
0: This can't be right. No, it is.
23: That's to be continued. You let this guy rob you?
0: This guy rob you? Shame on you. We're not even going after this guy.
3: You did TP houses, though.
0: He did.
23: As a teen.
0: Even though,
23: but once I was an adult, there's no robbing. I mean, can you imagine me trying to tuck a gun into my belt.
0: No, you can't.
4: There's nothing. No. You're not going
23: to
4: do it.
23: I'd have to have somebody to hold it.
19: What do you think, Biggie, the last time somebody called you spry?
23: Yeah.
0: Again, I mean, that's been a long, long time.
4: Ambulatory is a stretch.
0: Yeah, that's, yes, that's right.
23: How would you describe him? Oh, shockingly, he walked.
0: No. Did no, he, seriously. Yeah, he did.
19: He did walked. He rascal in here? He did not.
23: No.
19: Not.
23: No.
19: He's mobile. He caned in.
0: Give me all your money. Where are you? I'm down here. I'm in my rascal. The gun is pointing up.
23: Hurry up, toot toot.
19: What hey, a bang. Who stole that from Walmart?
0: Well, the guy who's in this case done the robbery. He was robbing a grocery store. I believe it was in New Jersey. It was in New Jersey. He went to an Ecuadorian restaurant / grocery store, and nobody there spoke English. I mean, nobody. So he took Google Translate and while he was on the robber, and in English said, "Give me all your money. This is a stick up," and then hit the button.
19: El dinero.
0: Yeah.
19: Ahora, ahora.
0: The local news said it may have sounded like this.
12: Dame todo el dinero de la caja registradora. Esto es un robo.
0: That was Google
19: Translate. Was that a human or is that a machine?
0: That was a machine. That was Google Translate on the phone saying to the woman behind the counter.
12: Dame todo el dinero de la caja registradora. Esto es un robo.
19: And, what do we say?
13: It's give me all the money in the cash register. This is a robbery.
19: If you watch Butch Cassidy and the Sundance Kid, SOS and Robo, they learned that when they came to right. Bolivia.
0: That's right. You knew that exactly right. That's exactly. Yeah. You speak Spanish pretty well.
13: A little bit, yeah.
0: I'd say more than a little.
12: Yeah. Dame todo el dinero de la caja registradora. Esto es un robo.
0: That's pretty good.
13: Give me all the money in the cash register.
19: That's
13: a robbery.
19: Nice.
0: They did not. The person got away, but without money. And the joke was on him. The lady who owns the restaurant said that the person behind the counter was the only person there who did speak English. The guy just assumed she didn't speak English. She did, but cops were on the way, so he ran and did not get any money. But they're on the lookout now. And the poor Ecuadorian owners are like, we're scared to death. Mm. We thought the language barrier would surely be our protection, but it is not. Now this technology allows it. Carrie, you're talking about bank robberies. Go ahead.
14: Okay, so I have a cousin who is crazy, God rest, but he robbed a bank with his finger as a gun, and they gave him a boatload of money, and he just went outside and sat down on the sidewalk, so I don't think it's that hard.
0: And he did get away with it. That's surprising to me, yeah.
14: He didn't want to get away with it. He wanted to get caught, but he can barely even speak, and he just used his finger as a gun, and they gave him a duffel bag full of money.
0: Man,
19: There's a lot going on there. I mean, you do hear sometimes about people who want to get arrested.
0: And yet didn't want to get caught. He did want to get caught and didn't. They didn't. They were so apathetic or whatever. Mm-hmm. They did. Well, now, of course, they give the money, too. Like, you never see heroes in, or you're not supposed to stop somebody from a robbery.
19: Do you think they slip dye packs into all the bags now?
0: That's my question, too. Was there ever a dye pack in the bag? Do you know, Carrie?
14: I don't think that there was, but he just went outside and sat down on the sidewalk.
19: I'm sorry to hear that.
13: But that's what they teach. I used to work in grocery, and that's what they teach you. If you see somebody stealing, let them take it.
0: Yes.
13: Don't chase them down. Do that. Nothing.
19: That's because they don't want you to get shot.
13: Exactly, yeah.
0: And so many times somebody will stop a robbery and then get fired because they're
13: Yeah. That's the weirdest thing about it. If you try to be a hero, they're like, we don't want that
19: here. That's violating the company policy.
13: Yeah.
0: Whenever I'm in a big store, I always look around and think, how am I going to be a hero if something pops off? I always think that.
3: Think about that, too. Like, I have any chance.
0: We do.
19: You're going to save the day at Trader Joe's?
0: Yes. Yeah. Well, Trader Joe's, there's so many employees. I'd probably let them take care. Plus, I don't know my way around.
23: Yeah, and they nice them to death.
0: Yeah.
3: Like, are you sure you want to do that?
23: Give me all the money. How about some dark chocolate instead?
0: What are you doing the rest of the day? I'm robbing you at gunpoint.
23: Oh, great.
19: Have you tried our froyo?
0: Yeah. It's really something.
23: I just got some new dumplings in.
0: That's true. Bob, you're talking about robberies, too. Go ahead.
24: I own a cab company in Myrtle Beach, and we were pretty good about being on time, and a guy put in a time call. Get picked up at the bank at 12 o'clock. And at 12 o'clock, the guy walked out and got in the cab and had us take him to a grocery store. He got out, got in another car, and all of a sudden, everybody swarmed in my car. The guy got away for a couple of days.
0: And you're the getaway driver.
7: Wow.
0: How about this?
7: That's kind of smart, actually.
0: That is stunning. Wow. What? Now, this is really dark, but wasn't there a story on the news? Chris Tim knew the details. They've stayed an execution because it was like a robbery where someone got killed years ago.
19: Alabama.
0: Yeah.
19: I thought for sure they would execute the man, but apparently the governor
0: called in.
19: Yes, they stayed the execution.
0: Because
19: he was the wheelman.
0: He was the driver and said he didn't know anybody was going to be killed inside.
19: But we've seen, I mean, plenty of states have executed people for that. I mean, that when you're an accessory to murder, you will face the death penalty.
0: And he did.
19: In death penalty states.
0: Well, he is on death row, but they stopped it because he was just the getaway driver and said he didn't know. Something went wrong during the robbery and the guy inside.
19: Most people don't have sympathy for that.
0: No. No. I mean, but if you're desperate and you're committing a crime and you know a gun is in play, mm-hmm. but another guy goes in and somebody tries to be a hero and gets killed, and then the guy who has done the shooting comes back, jumps in the car and says, okay, go, and you drive off, not even knowing there's a murder, should you be on death row also?
3: I think that detail matters. If they knew the murder happened, mm-hmm. they need to fess up.
0: But the law is you're connected
3: doesn't
0: to
3: matter,
0: it.
3: Doesn't matter,
0: you're connected to it now. Mike, you have a story on robbery. Go ahead.
15: Hey, now my cousin passed away in January. I guess I can tell his story. He is from New York City, and he got away with the first bank robbery. The second bank robbery, he was high on heroin and wrote his note up on his Con Edison electric bill. Within hours, they got him.
0: Oh, man.
15: He did 13 years.
0: Yeah.
15: And became a drug counselor, believe it or not. After robbing two banks, he became a drug counselor.
0: No kidding. Mm-hmm. Turned it around.
19: There's some good in there.
0: I guess. The note on a document that had his identification.
19: that's classic.
0: Mm-hmm. Yep.
7: Yeah.
0: It happens. David is a bank teller and has been robbed. David, what do you do in that situation? Do you hit the silent alarm? What happened to you?
16: I was robbed about 20 years ago. When he came in, he had a .38, and we don't have die packs, or didn't have die packs. It was, you just give them the money, and there were silent alarms. You just, me and the other teller, hit those, give him his money, and let him go.
19: Can you say where the silent alarms are located, like under the desk, like on TV?
16: I prefer not to, but different banks do them in different ways.
19: That's fair.
0: Did the person get away with the money forever, or was he eventually caught?
16: No, the bank was located at the Battleground Lawndale split in Greensboro, and he did it at 4:30 in the afternoon in the middle of rush hour traffic.
19: Oh, I see.
16: He did not get far.
19: He did not.
7: You got to plan that traffic, man.
0: Yeah.
19: You got to call your head for your taxi.
7: That's right.
0: Yeah. Yep. Boy, I know about it. I can speak to this from the pickleball perspective.
7: Don't.
19: Please don't.
7: We've been waiting for this. Yeah. This is, please tie this into pickleball somehow.
23: This is where we wrap it up.
0: Well, a lot of times we start at 5:30 and I get caught in traffic, so I have to leave early.
7: Man.
23: Wow.
3: That's a harrowing tale.
0: I wanted to.
7: Babyface Nelson over here.
23: I think we were just robbed of our time.
0: I just wanted to add that part to it. I just want to say sometimes I get caught in traffic and it's mm-hmm. difficult. This is the Harrison Ford story. Now, Chris Dem has said through the years he does not trust something said on a podcast.
19: Nothing.
0: But do you trust it? On Jimmy Kimmel Live earlier this week, Harrison Ford was on. He's 83. What is he promoting? Is it Shrinking?
7: Maybe the new season of Shrinking, yeah.
0: Which is fantastic. Are you a fan?
7: No.
0: All right.
19: Of Harrison Ford?
7: No. All of the above. None of the above.
19: Who doesn't like Harrison Ford?
0: Who doesn't like Harrison Ford? B.B. Shea doesn't like Harrison Ford.
7: He's been grumpy his whole life. I don't get it.
0: I like
7: it. Bro, you're rich. Relax.
0: I like it. He's the guy that once, we revealed this last week, he flew from Los Angeles to San Francisco because he wanted to get his favorite cheeseburger in, and so he flew a helicopter or mm-hmm. something up there. And then had, or a plane, and then had trouble on the way back and had to ditch in a golf course. Anyway, he revealed with Jimmy Kimmel that he has made love to at least two of his movie soundtracks, but he wouldn't reveal which ones. It was probably Raiders of the Lost Ark.
19: And Star Wars.
0: And Star Wars. I mean, those are the two that are really well known, you know? So do you believe that he really has done that, or does he just say it?
19: I mean, it could have been maybe his partner might have said, hey man, turn on the indie.
7: Yeah.
0: Yeah.
19: Put on Han Solo's music.
7: Put on the suit.
19: Hit me with the whip.
0: Yeah.
7: It could have been a fantasy thing. Yeah, for sure.
0: Definitely.
19: Could have been American Graffiti, although those are up-tempo 50s numbers.
0: Yeah, those are different songs. And the other movies, I can't really recall the soundtrack.
19: 6 days, 7 nights, I doubt it.
0: I don't know those. Fugitive.
19: Mm.
0: Don't know the music in that. I'm sure it's good, but...
19: Seems more tense.
0: That's my favorite movie of his.
19: More dramatic.
0: That's my favorite movie with Harrison Ford. Over Raiders of the Lost Ark, I'll take The Fugitive. Which is out there. I mean, that's both are great, but I love The Fugitive. And then, I don't know that you'll buy this either. Also, this is from a podcast. Danica McKellar, she's a former guest on this program. She played Winnie Cooper on The Wonder Years many years ago. Are you familiar with The Wonder Years?
3: I'm not familiar with that, but I know who she is.
0: You know who she is? She's on Hallmark movies now.
23: All of them.
3: Yep. Yeah.
19: Is that how you know her?
3: I actually know her because she was on an episode of Impractical Jokers.
0: Oh, really?
3: There was a punishment where one of them had to be really weird around her. That was like his...
0: Really?
3: His crush when he was younger, and he had to, that was his punishment when he lost.
0: A friend of mine, I mean, a fairly good friend of mine, was one time at an event for his company. I mentioned this once before. It was a skiing event, and Danica McKellar was one of, he lived in Colorado at the time, and Danica McKellar was a celebrity there to speak at the event, and he was at the top of the slope, and so was she, and they were like, you know, 25 years old. And she talked to him for a long time and then reapproached him that night at like the charity event. And, you know, they had like some chemistry. And then she walked away and his friends were like, she's into you. And he's like, no, she's Winnie Cooper. She's not into me. And his friends are like, she is. And then he couldn't find her after that. He could have. I mean, he told me, he's like, I probably could have gone all the way with Winnie Cooper from the Wonder Years.
2: He could have boned to the Wonder Years theme song.
0: Great song. Great point.
2: Yes.
0: A little sad to bone to, but
2: yeah,
0: still
2: yeah,
0: a but great song. That's that old Joe Cocker jam.
23: I don't know if you can make love to that.
0: Yeah, right. Well, Danica McKellar says on a podcast that not only did she eat the placenta when she gave birth, but that she loved the taste and would eat it again. She's had, I believe it was 3 kids, and ate the placenta with each one of them. She's just one of those, you know.
19: I don't know what to say about something like that.
0: It's
19: almost crazy enough to be true.
0: She said the first time she did it, her doula offered her a large chunk of the placenta right after the birth. And she said it tasted like the best filet mignon she had ever had. And so she asked for it.
19: No, I'm off solid food today.
0: He's not eating good.
23: Oh, my God.
2: What's a doula?
3: It's instead of like going to the doctor and having a, you know, a real person deliver your baby, you get some weird hippie to help you push your baby out.
23: Coach. Oh, okay. Yeah. Very rich people thing to do.
0: I want to step in. She is a real person.
19: Yeah, they're not figments.
0: They're not fake.
19: They're in the room with
0: you. They're actually real.
3: Yeah, it's like but an AI it's not thing. A real job.
23: Yeah, but like during your contractions, they rub crystals over you.
3: Yeah.
0: That's probably yeah. And the hippie part I think is true. And the doula said you should eat this placenta. She's like,
19: you right, know what? I mean, the doula in the room, I can see her saving the placenta.
0: Oh, she did.
3: Yeah, you have to have a placenta plan with a doula.
0: Yes, you do. And they had it, and she said she was dreading it and thought this is going to be terrible, but I'm going to do it. And then she tasted it and said it was like the best filet mignon she had ever had. And it was wonderful. So, you know, some people dry them out and
19: make it capsules.
0: Make it into a powder and put it into a capsule and take them for a while.
3: Why?
0: Well, supposedly it's filled with nutrients. You know, I mean, really great nutrients because
19: you're depleted as a mom.
0: Yeah, and you get it back into your because all of those nutrients go to the baby. Then the baby's born and that pouch with all these great high intense nutrients. You can eat it if you want to.
19: That's one thing you haven't jumped onto yet. Are you creatining yet?
0: No, I keep thinking about it. It's another one of those where I want a creatine, but for some reason I'm nervous to do it. I'm too scared to creatine.
2: I can speak to the nutrient thing. I once drank my best friend's sister's breast milk, and I felt so good the next day. It was amazing.
0: It's another thing. The mom.
19: And you remember being that drunk?
2: Yes.
0: The mom I produces it. That's right.
3: But you drank it, not tasted it.
2: No, I drank it. Like a shot of it.
0: A shot of breast milk.
19: On a dare? Did anybody
2: she asked me. She's like, do you want to taste it? She had it like in the fridge for the baby. Mm-hmm. We were on a beach trip. She's like, do you want to taste it? I was like, yeah.
0: Yeah.
2: She poured me like half a shot. And I just threw it back. It tastes like cinnamon. It was delicious.
19: Like cinnamon?
2: Yes.
0: Do you think different women's breast milk tastes different?
2: Yes.
0: I do too. And I'll bet you it's based on like what you eat.
2: Mm-hmm.
0: You know, I've heard that.
2: I hear Cambodian breast milk is really good.
0: Based on the diet of the Cambodian.
5: Yes, yes.
0: I'm uncomfortable with that comment as well. Man, that 30 minutes or less thing I was all right with, but that.
19: Cambodian breast milk.
0: I'm uncomfortable with that. Cambodian breast
19: milk. Can't even call a high school band that.
0: That's right. You can't do that.
19: We're Cambodian breast milk. This is new.
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Rock 92 from the Go Green Plumbing, Heating, Air, and Electrical Weather Center. And the overnight tonight will get down to 67, occasional showers. Same for tomorrow, occasional showers all day. 74 for the high tomorrow.

0: guys named Chris.
1: I don't know that Michael Jackson was even sexual.
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1: 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I have to turn your microphone down 25%.
2: That was actually a quote from Michael. You see all the gash I'm pulling?
0: Two guys named Chris. 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

0: Rock 92, Kevin in Winston-Salem, you have a pet peeve, what is it?
1: Why do women always say, what do you want to eat tonight? And then when you give them some place to eat, they say no, and so you pick the right one.
0: That happens a lot.
1: Like, if you already knew that you wanted to go to Olive Garden, you could have just told me instead of letting me guess for 5 minutes.

Well, now you can buy toilet shoes. That's right. 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It's Rock 92.

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0: 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We've been rocking the Triad for decades and laughing along with the two guys named Chris Show. Thanks for being part of the family. 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
1: Foo Fighters, Rock 92, and Dave Grohl from the Foo Fighters says his favorite album of all time is the Pixies' debut album, Surfa Rosa. He says he's listened to it about 10 times.

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1: Hey, this is Tiffany.
0: You having a good night tonight?
1: I found my wallet. I AirTagged my wallet, and it's actually the smartest thing I could have ever done because I lose my wallet often.
0: Oh gosh, you're not alone on that. Where'd you find it?
1: And I found it in the bathroom.
0: I actually had to get an AirTag on my wallet too.

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1: People are eating sardines like they're going out of style. 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Stinkiest fish you'll ever encounter. Sometimes they come packed in mustard or a hot sauce. And then you take bites up, put it on a cracker, and eat it. Apparently, they're very, very good for you.
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0: Two guys named Chris.
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Hey, this is Chris Kelly. Tomorrow morning on the Two Guys Named Chris show, our official attorney, Lisa Lanier, will join us for Lawyer Up inside several legal cases, including the man suing ChatGPT because he got bad medical advice. Can he win? 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

0: Two guys named Chris.
1: When I was hosting, I was emceeing an event this past weekend. I had a trivia question. I nailed one kid, man. He's like 16. I said, I got a sports trivia question. He raised his hand. And I said, the Toronto Blue Jays are playing in Game 7 of the World Series. What team did they? And he said, Dodgers. And I said, beat the last time they won the World Series.
2: Ooh.
1: Mike Brown.
0: Sit down.
3: Hey, Chris, if I could speak to you for a minute. He's here with Make-A-Wish.
2: What?
3: Yeah.
0: Two guys named Chris. Mornings and nights. 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

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Tomorrow morning on the Two Guys Named Chris Show, our official attorney, Lisa Lanier, will join us for Lawyer Up inside several legal cases, including the man suing ChatGPT because he got bad medical advice. Can he win? 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
0: Some are not. And one inspired the name of a band that invented Southern Rock. 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
1: 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Now it's 8:30, something like that. I close my eyes 2 minutes, and I hear the phone next to me buzz. Bzz, bzz, it's a text. And you know what I thought to myself? I was like, I'm not even going to read this. I'm just going to wait until in the morning. 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Now it's 3 a.m. I look at
2: it. 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God help me! 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Call 911!
0: Two guys named Chris. 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
0: 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'Cause Greensboro ain't gonna rock itself.

Hey, this is Chris Kelly. Tomorrow morning on the Two Guys Named Chris Show, our official attorney, Lisa Lanier, will join us for Lawyer Up inside several legal cases, including the man suing ChatGPT because he got bad medical advice. Can he win? 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

0: Two guys named Chris.
1: Some folks are saying they're addicted to online shopping. So now there are websites in Korea where you can go on, look, browse, buy products. The products are all fake. The prices are all fake. You never put any money in, but it's all just to give you that placebo feeling.
2: I did an experiment like this on myself a few years ago. I was going to the drive-thru, fast food too much, and I was trying to get down to the psychology of it. So I was like, what if I just go through the drive-thru and order, but don't get the food? It didn't work. I ended up getting the food.
1: Well, yeah, how do you didn't pull out a line?
2: It wasn't that, no.
1: Some of them hem you in where you can't get out of it.
2: It was a double line, and I got trapped. And
1: that's the worst. You
0: know. Two guys named Chris.
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0: guys named Chris.
1: Ken Jennings on Jeopardy won $2.5 million, won 74 straight games. James Holzhauer, the second biggest winner, won just like $100,000 less, and he did that in only 32 games, so less than half the games. And then, interestingly, Amy Schneider won $1.3 million. She's the trans...
2: Chill. Stop right there.
0: Two guys named Chris. Mornings and nights. Rock 92.
1: Well, Biggie's just said something, and he's right. It's the last day before we have a vacation. Next week on summer vacation, headed to the beach. And Biggie says, you're not in your usual chipper mood going into a week, huh?
3: I know. I even ran into you in the hallway as we were crossing, and I was like, hey, man, let's do it. And...
1: Hey.
3: Yeah,
1: I know. Yeah, I'll tell you what's happened. Yesterday, going to play pickleball, get in the car, start to turn the engine, dead battery. Nothing, you know. And, you know, I should trust my own instincts because for the last 24 hours, you know, I've cranked the car three or four times. And each time it just seemed a little off. You know what I mean? Just a little click before it was. And I thought, nah, I'm just imagining it. We do have a big, you know, I'm driving it for a while.
3: Yeah.
1: And, well, I guess I'm lucky because it was just completely dead last night before playing pickleball. If I hadn't played pickleball, it would have happened early this morning, you know, before
3: that. Yes. Ooh. Or worse, on the road to vacation.
1: Yes. Or yes.
3: You're on the side of 95.
1: Oh, right. You stop for gas and it doesn't start back up. So, taking care of that today. Now, my wife and I did this coordination of what's going to happen. And here's my theory, and I do believe this is true. When my car breaks down, when I have a battery issue, and I'm 99% sure this is battery, because it just acts like that. You know, it's just, sure, it won't turn. I'm almost positive it's battery. We have AAA. So the car's in the garage. So my wife now here shortly will call AAA or go on their website, and they'll come out. They'll test it. They'll say, oh, it's a battery. I can replace it right here for you. And they will. I'm convinced AAA sells crappy batteries. So that 2 years from now, I'm going to call AAA again, and they're going to re-put it in.
4: I've heard this.
1: I do think that's a fact.
4: I've heard this, and I mean, any battery I have not had from AAA lasted a lot longer.
1: Yes.
4: I mean, I had one that lasted 6 years.
1: Right. But for the mine usually lasts 2 to 3, and that's AAA. They're almost always AAA because they die, and then I have them come out and replace it. But for the convenience of it, I'm doing it, you know?
3: It's interesting you say that, because when I think back now... Mm-hmm. Mm-hmm. When I've had triple and I have AAA, when they've replaced the battery for me, it died a lot sooner than the other one. Like now I have one that, you know, a friend of mine put in and it's going strong still. I think we're in year 3 or 4.
1: I like AAA. I like it for the convenience.
3: Of course.
1: But I think they're scamming us on those batteries. They use cheap, crappy batteries. So they know you're coming back. You know, it happened. I'll tell you, I'm going to relate it to haircuts and you won't know why. This is the kind of broadcaster I am. I'm going to relate this to haircuts.
3: I'm ready for this.
1: Okay. Well,
3: I want you to look in the mirror, folks.
1: As a perk, we used to get free haircuts around here.
3: Whoa.
1: Oh, before y'all's time. Yeah, we used to.
3: Oh, yeah.
1: We had a deal with a couple of different salons, and we'd get free haircuts. For like 10 years, we'd get free haircuts.
3: Wow.
1: Yeah, I know. So when we were getting the free haircuts... The stylist would always cut my hair really, really short. And then we stopped getting free haircuts. And the new person I had didn't cut it nearly as short. And somebody told me, Neil, you know how Neil is. Prickly.
3: Oh, big time.
1: And always looking for a conspiracy.
3: Yes, but also wise, often actor,
1: wise,
3: accurate.
1: Wise, yes. Neil, former coworker, said, well, you know why that is. When you're getting free haircuts, they don't want you to come back for like 7 weeks. When you're getting one you're paying for, they want you to come back in a month, so they don't cut it as short.
4: Genius.
1: And I was like, dang, I guess you're right.
4: And I mean, that's a completely logical thing. It's not a conspiracy theory.
1: Yeah, that's right. That's right.
4: I mean, if you're tipping, though, that I mean, because if you're tipping them, then they might.
1: You got to slide them a quarter. If you don't,
4: just a single quarter.
1: Well,
4: that's
1: Well, they get real moody if you don't.
4: Yeah. Well, this had to be a really long time ago. That was probably a decent tip back then.
3: No, it wasn't.
1: I'm not too sure about that.
3: Open your pocket. I'm going to drop a little something in.
1: There was a girl that cut my hair one time. You know, I don't love tattoos. You know this about me. Uh-huh. But she's the only person I think I've ever seen that she had tattoos like up and down her arms, and I found them sexy as she was cutting my hair. Great body. And I could see her in the mirror cutting my hair, and she had tattoos, and I just used to think, dang, that's a good-looking woman right there, you know?
3: Like the forbidden fruit, though, for, like,

0: And I mean, same thing, like, you know, girls like bad boys.
1: Oh, yes. You know? Yes. I was just reading, it was the anniversary of Sandra Bullock marrying that guy who was so awful.
2: Jesse James.
1: Awful. Oh.
2: Cheated on her.
1: Awful. Yes. I mean, he was the bad, talk about the bad boy. He was awful.
2: God, that was so terrible because she, remember during her Oscar speech?
1: Yes.
2: He was front row and she thanked him and was like, oh, you're the rock in my sport. And winds up, he was cheating on her.
1: Cheating
2: on her
1: most of that time. He was cheating on her. Exactly. Well, this is the only woman I've ever seen who had tattoos, and she would cut my hair, and I'd be like, yeah. You know, I was thinking that. I was like, dang, she is good.
2: Something
1: about you is good. Look, not that I would ever act on it, of course. She had great guns. You know, her arms were, and they were all tatted up, which I'm usually very against.
0: Were you a little scared of her, too?
1: Big time. Yeah. Plus, she had the shears. You know, she was like all over.
2: Yeah.
1: She could have cut my throat in a month, and I would be like, do it.
0: She probably thought about it.
2: This is how I want to go out. Heal me.
1: Do it
2: now.
1: Here's how straight-laced I am. Somebody dropped this off at the... it was a small box. I was like, ooh, what wild thing could be in here? Metallic-free deodorant.
2: Oh. That's a good gift.
1: Oh, okay. These deodorants are metal-free. I guess we had been talking about that. And so someone dropped them off. Grapefruit and cedar. Sage and cypress. I'm going to take them on vacation, and then I'm going to use them and see if anybody notices the difference.
0: You know, I did hear somebody...
1: How wild am I? Excuse me.
2: Sorry.
1: That's pretty wild.
0: That is wild because this is a weird time of year to be experimenting with deodorant.
1: I'm doing it.
0: Yeah. You're going to be riding your bike.
1: I'm a rebel. I'm a rebel. I don't care.
2: Don't tell your wife so she's constantly confused. Is someone eating grapefruit? I have smelled grapefruit this entire trip.
1: What's that grapefruit and cedar smell?
2: Yeah.
1: That's me, sister. And then I'm going to accentuate it with my man scent.
2: Yes.
1: And it's going to be a yes. And there's no chemical dyes or metals or aluminum in this deodorant. That's what I'm projecting.
2: Yes.
1: He wants a metal-free deodorant.
2: I'm wild. I use metal-free deodorant.
1: The bad boy.
2: I see your tattoos and I raise you metal-free deodorant.
1: That's right. Aluminum-free deodorant. Just delivered. Just delivered to me. I don't care.
2: Yeah.
1: It just happens. People are always bringing in nice things. Today, I was, in fact, BB Shea saw it. I was cleaning out the office. Of course, BB Shea immediately. Are we getting fired? Maybe.
3: You never know. I've been talking about this for a few days. Yeah. I'm really nervous.
1: Oh,
3: about
1: yeah. You never know. I mean, this is the time of year they love to get you.
2: He even came to me. He goes, is everything okay? And I'm like, well, I assume. He's down there cleaning out his office.
1: This is the time of the year they tell you, okay, you're gone.
2: Okay.
1: Anyway, like midsummer, they like to do a little clean out. But I, before a vacation, sometimes will clean up the office. And there were so many little, and I've kept all those things. People have sent, you know, Golden Girls mugs and figurines.
2: Oh, yeah.
1: Those little, what do you call those? The
2: Funko Pops
1: and all that kind of stuff. A license plate that says A-hole for me.
2: Oh.
1: All these different little things.
2: Oh, let's put that on before the trip.
1: Yeah, all that stuff that you get. It's fun. But I did. I cleaned it out, and BB Shea's like, I'm worried.
2: Well,
1: I'm worried too.
2: I think any job, if somebody looks at you randomly and says, you know, I'm going to clean out my office.
0: Get ahead of it.
2: You start
0: case.
2: Looking at you going, what do you know that no one, I get every job.
1: Just get ahead of it. And I did it pre-show because of the car, it has a dead battery. It's like, well, I don't have time.
2: Well, that's what he said too. He's like, he's doing it pre-show. That really...
1: I know.
2: Yeah.
1: And I mean,
2: the only thing to make it worse if you had looked at him and said, I'm leaving you a box.
0: Just in case.
1: And I'm doing it. I should be in a great mood and I'm in a sour mood because of the plus both kids now. My daughter got her car inspected. They said, your tires are bald. It won't pass inspection.
0: Ooh.
1: My son, his friend said, your tires are bald. So it's like, battery and
0: one set of tires would send me.
1: Set you back.
0: I mean, it would send me spiraling. I'd be drunk. I'd be in here drunk.
1: Yes, it's terrible. It's terrible. I mean, that's...
2: Yeah.
1: It just... My father knew everything about cars, and he took care of our cars always, and he changed the tires and changed the oil and all that stuff, and I just don't. You know, we get, you know, softer and softer. My son knows less than I do, and I know zero, so it's like...
0: But it's not... It's hard to take care of your own car now. I mean, I had an older car, and I did... I could change the battery, and I knew how to do basic things to it, but... Like when you pop a hood now, it is, you can't even figure out what everything is. It's all covered up with plastic. It's like they don't want you to be able to work on your own car.
1: Is that right?
0: Yes.
1: You think that's
0: they don't
1: true?
0: Look. It's not, the battery isn't quite as accessible as it used to. It used to be you could unhook it and just pick it up.
1: Yeah.
0: And it's harder than it used to be.
1: Really? Mm-hmm. On a newer car.
0: It's harder.
1: I don't

0: I don't know anything about cars, and so basically I'm at the mercy of just
1: now tires.
0: I know, you know, I told BBC this too. I saw a thing, not that mechanics will take advantage, you know, they always come out and say, well, you need a filter. If they told me here a filter $1,200, like, all right,
1: I guess I need it.
0: I saw a thing recently, another way people take advantage of it. Jeff wanted to comment though on car batteries. Jeff, your thoughts on this, go ahead.
2: Hey, Chris, it's Jeff from Lexington. I had the same thing happen this week. I've got my car. It was in the garage, dead battery. I've got AAA, too, but I wasn't going to use them the same as you. So I just jumped in my wife's car, drove up to the nearest car dealership. They all have mobile services. I just went in and told them, gave them my address. Within 2 hours, a big truck came pulling up. The guy came in, changed the battery. Checked the alternator, and I got my car and went back up to the dealership and paid them. In two hours, it was over.
0: Oh, well, now maybe my wife should do that.
3: Well, how much was it, though?
2: It was actually cheaper. I got a 30% discount on the battery, and they charged me $20 to come out and do it.
0: Well.
3: Okay.
1: Holy cow.
0: Now you're talking. Now, this is something, because I am convinced that AAA sells junk batteries. Do you agree, Jeff?
2: Yeah, I didn't use them. What I got is, fortunately, the closest dealership to me was the brand of car that I had. So they put one of their original batteries in there.
0: Perfect.
2: And I guarantee it was cheaper than I could have bought it at an auto parts place.
0: Yeah,
2: I
0: mean, perfect.
2: It was a really good deal. Almost any car dealership has got that mobile service.
0: Well, now you're talking. Now this is something I didn't know, and I think that's probably exactly what we should do.
3: Good idea.
0: Because thank you, Jeff. I am convinced that AAA jobs you on batteries.
3: And he's right. When you go to an AutoZone or something and you buy a battery, they are pricey.
0: Are they?
3: Yes.
0: Now, see, yeah, that was because I was considering that also.
3: I mean, I don't think if you're going to replace your battery every 2 years because of AAA, then it's worth it. Yeah. But, I mean, they're pricey if you go there, if you want a good quality one.
0: I didn't know that, because I did consider, let's get somebody over and just put in a battery from AutoZone or O'Reilly or wherever.
4: Your situation, you couldn't move the car, so you couldn't have driven it to AutoZone. But that's what I would recommend, because it is a higher quality battery. Yeah. Rachel is right.
0: Yeah, but exactly. I can't move it. AAA's got me with the shortened curtains.
1: Oh, there it is.
4: They've got to use it.
3: Are you
0: the short and curlies?
3: Are you able to jump it? Like, is there room for another car next to you?
0: No.
1: And he doesn't know how to do that.
3: Okay.
0: No, I'm not able to jump it.
1: What do you mean jump?
0: Yeah, I would die of carbon monoxide poisoning because it's in a garage.
4: Or he'd be on the side of the van rocking it.
0: I cannot jump. I do not.
3: I think electrocution would be the most likely thing to happen.
0: A possibility as well. I saw a thing recently. It has nothing to do with cars, HVACs, air conditioning. The test was this. They had a home, and the folks were inside, an investigative reporter from NBC. And they had an HVAC guy come out and make a slight, they created a problem with the air conditioning. Okay. They like unplugged one little thing. And he said, now any qualified tech is going to come out, spot this, plug it back up, and charge it for a service visit and nothing else. $89, something like that, or less. So they're like, okay. So they had five different fairly reputable HVAC companies. This was in New Jersey. Come out. The first four of the five caught it immediately. It was like, oh, it's an easy problem, easy fix, $90. The fifth guy said, you need a whole new system. There's nothing I can do, you know, $12,000. And they caught him on camera, and boy, was he squirming. I mean, sweating, you know, because he was trying.
3: He ought to be.
0: He was trying to. Because there was some report in that area in New Jersey that people would do that. So one out of five tried to.
1: Did he finally admit, or did he just?
0: No, he never. He's like, well, I got to go. You know, he left. Because the reporter comes walking out. He's like, I'm so-and-so from NBC. I'm like, oh, God.
1: That's my worst nightmare.
0: Isn't that all? I know.
3: We should do that more, though, because think of how many people are getting screwed over every day.
0: Yeah. And you know, our worst fear was when, was it Chris Hansen was doing that to catch a predator?
1: Yep.
0: We thought someone would be wearing a Two Guys Named Chris t-shirt or hat.
1: Always a concern.
0: Which I just put on display for free, Two Guys Named Chris hats down in the break room because I cleaned out the office. That was our biggest fear. And they wouldn't blur that. Now, anytime we get good press, they blur it. They never say, local radio station.
1: Yeah.
0: Local radio show raises money for charity. Two guys named Chris, pervert, caught with 14-year-olds.
3: I'm so glad when you said your biggest concern with that situation had nothing to do with the content of the show.
0: No.
4: The only thing worse is he'd constantly say it.
5: Hey, I was listening to two guys named Chris on the way over. Love that show.
3: We'd be playing in the background.
0: They'd be like getting down to it, blurt. Oh.
5: I'm going to take my two guys named Chris shirt off. Said you're how old? 12?
3: Can I take my two guys named Chris shirt to jail with me?
5: The show's a little young for you, but you might like it.
0: Should we drape a raincoat over? No, I want to proudly show off this two guys named Chris shirt as I'm shackled and taken into jail. Ugh, unbelievable. Also, today, this is for BB Shea. It's National Drive-Through Day. You know, they always do that. Oh, I'm sure there's a bunch of drive-through specials today. There you have it. Now, the stats are in on the fastest, slowest, and friendliest drive-throughs. Mm-hmm. And the fastest might surprise you. Taco Bell. Taco Bell is the fastest drive-thru. Is that a surprise?
4: I will say, I always get through Taco Bell quickly. They do not ask me to pull forward ever.
0: Fifth year in a row. Yeah, they're the fastest.
4: That makes sense.
5: I was just thinking about that. Rarely have I ever been asked to pull up at a Taco Bell. Now, they'll just let you wait at the window.
0: Well, the things are easy to make, I think. Mm-hmm. Don't you think? It's all right.
4: I think so.
0: You know, it's not like a complicated order, generally, wouldn't you think?
4: Unless you're just ordering a lot, but you're right. It is pretty simple.
5: Mm-hmm. Tortilla, meat, cheese.
0: Vegetables.
5: Yep.
0: Not anymore.
5: Yeah. If you're risky.
0: Want to take a risk?
5: Yeah.
0: All right. You know, if you order something down with lettuce, or you want to do. They just created Taco Bell a $3 steak burrito. Just now, it's $3 and it has no vegetables on it at all. It's just steak and cheese.
5: Just saw this on one of my food sites. Mm-hmm. I believe it's strictly steak, cheese, rice, two different sauces.
0: That's it.
5: But there is another option if you're risky where you can. There's two burritos. There's that one is called like the steak chipotle something. Mm. That's the one with no lettuce. But if you're feeling risky, they do have one with lettuce.
0: No thanks. Nope. Go with the other one.
3: Haven't they been cleared?
0: They have, but people don't get the message. They don't get the message. They just hear Taco Bell, and they think explosive diarrhea. When the word explosive comes to mind, it's never good.
5: I think it's on all fast food, too, now. Like anything lettuce, I'd be real iffy.
0: Right. Yeah. In fact, I'd probably go with a quarter pounder now over the Big Mac because the Big Mac has lettuce. I would think about that probably when I went to a fast food place. Taco Bell was the fastest. KFC was second. I never think of them. No, I don't go to KFC. Arby's, Wendy's, Dunkin', Burger King, McDonald's, Starbucks in that order.
3: Starbucks, absolutely not.
0: Slow.
3: They're slowest one.
0: Well, they were last on the list.
4: Yeah.
0: They were last.
4: Yeah.
0: I don't know how many they tested.
3: This wasn't like the top 10. This was like...
0: Well, I don't know how many they tested, but it was Taco Bell, KFC, Arby's, Wendy's, Dunkin', Burger King, McDonald's, Starbucks down near the bottom. I don't know how many they did. Starbucks very slow, in my opinion.
3: I mean,
0: what they have to give out.
3: I can't believe it. I was at an airport one time, and I was like, oh, I have 30 minutes. I have time to get coffee before my plane takes off, and they almost made me miss my plane.
0: Yeah, my daughter gets pastries from there, and if I stop by and pick it up, it takes forever.
3: And all they do is microwave their food.
0: Yeah, it's not...
3: They don't make anything there.
0: I don't think it's a very good value. I mean, it's expensive. Well, we know that. It's very expensive. Now, actually, they beat the chicken place. Chick-fil-A and Raisin Cane's and Popeye's. Popeye's the slowest. Those were the three.
4: Mm-hmm. Popeye's is slow.
3: They are slow. Okay.
0: They're also the least friendly Popeye's.
3: Yeah, but they're so tasty.
4: It's good.
0: Biggie's not.
4: You got to deal with that.
5: Yeah, don't complain at Popeye's.
3: Yeah.
0: Really? Yeah. They don't take kindly.
5: I think you guys are going a little slow. You can shut up. You know what? Leave.
3: You want your money back?
5: I was in a Popeye's one time where somebody complained about how long it was taking, and that was true. That's exactly how that went. I've been waiting for my order for a little while. Oh, really? You can leave. And I watched the manager come up, hit the register, and hand him his money back. And say, you can go. And he said, what? And she's like, you can go. You can go.
0: Well, there you have it. I guess that's just their policy. If you leave.
5: I don't know what their customer service policy is, but I think it's choose your own adventure.
0: Well, I guess. Chick-fil-A was the friendliest and Popeye's was the least friendly.
5: If you go to Popeye's, you know.
0: You know. This is taking a little long. Get the hell out.
5: You can go.
0: Need you.
4: You ain't got to wait.
0: I don't need your business, obviously. Overall satisfaction, Chick-fil-A was number one, even though it was one of the slowest. I don't find them that slow, though.
4: I don't think they are either.
0: I don't even
4: find them. As packed as it is, they get you through quick.
5: They do. And I'll tell you, they've really mastered the mobile order game, too.
0: Yes, they have.
5: If you order ahead and use your mobile app, that's
3: and if you order the stuff that they already have ready, like if you just order the regular chicken sandwich and fries, they can have it out to you in 30 seconds or less. If you get the things that they have to add lettuce to, it can take just a little bit longer.
0: Usually I just get the sandwich or the nuggets, and I was surprised they were so low on the slow, but overall satisfaction, Chick-fil-A number one. In last place, Popeyes.
4: Dang.
3: I'm always satisfied when I go to Popeyes.
0: You like the food.
3: You're so good.
5: When you get it, it's good.
3: It's worth all of the bad service and all of the weight.
5: I ordered a po' boy.
0: No, you didn't. Oh, really?
5: I did. It's on my receipt. That ain't your receipt.
0: That's not yours.
5: Okay, I'll head out. Thank you.
0: Just take it.
5: They don't argue with that.
3: When they hand you a bag, you take the bag and you leave.
0: That's what it should be. Take what you... No orders. Just here. That should be the next restaurant. You just walk in, they hand you something.
4: Here's what we got.
0: I wonder if that would work. I bet that would work. If somebody just like, you know, take your pick. Potluck. You go in, you don't say anything, they hand you
4: stuff.
0: Depending
4: on how much you spend, I want a $10 bag. Here you go.
0: Yeah, $10 bag.
4: $20 bag.
3: That's like that last chance thing that Biggie, you talk about. What is it? Where there's an app where like right before somewhere is going
5: to
3: close.
5: Too good to go or something, yeah.
0: Mm-mm. Oh, okay. Too good to throw out.
5: Yeah.
0: Just at the last second, you can get that.
5: Now, this is regional, but the chain that I think of that takes the longest and it always pulls you up.
0: Bojangles.
5: I mean, every Bojangles order I've ever had, I had to pull up for.
0: They take forever.
3: Sometimes I think that they just get joy out of pulling you up. Yeah.
0: But, again, so good.
4: It's good.
5: I've watched them have somebody outside to direct traffic.
0: Mm-hmm.
3: Yeah.
5: Because they literally were pulling everybody up, and it'd be like, you go to that space, you go to that space.
3: Which makes no sense. Stop taking orders.
5: That's what I said. I'm like, who's actually cooking in there?
0: This is regional too, but Biscuitville has so many people on like a Sunday or Saturday morning. They're out in the street.
5: Oh, yeah. Block traffic.
0: Yeah,
5: but they get you through.
0: They do. They go fast and they're out there. That's right. I'm usually on the way to the gym, get blocked by that traffic.
5: Oh, I bet the things that come out of your mouth. One of these fat asses blocking.
4: Lazy
5: blocking me. I'm going to the gym.
0: Getting a biscuit.
5: Excuse me.
0: To get through and go to the gym. Coming up here on the Two Guys Named Chris Show, John Bon Jovi ends a concert early. Crowd loves him anyway. That's next. Two Guys Named Chris Show. Rock 92. Red Rachel's here. She's got your weekend forecast.
3: 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Cloudy with some more showers on the way. Rain overnight tonight and rain tomorrow, too. 78 for the high tomorrow. But clearing up by Sunday. Mostly sunny on Sunday and 85 for the high. 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
0: Rachel with them. 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Last night I got a 98, even though I only slept a little over 5 hours, late night pickleball, but deep restorative sleep. 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
4: I'm kind of intrigued with this. Biggie was talking to Red Rachel. I don't even know the show you're talking about. Whatever show Biggie is watching, somebody is faking cancer. What's the show?
5: It's a new Netflix documentary. It's called A Toxic Love Story. It just dropped yesterday. I've been waiting on it.
4: Oh, really?
5: Netflix does great true crimes documentaries now.
6: They're the best.
5: And I've been waiting for this one. And it's not really a spoiler, but someone in the show fakes cancer.
4: Mm-hmm.
5: And to me, what got me about this, because we've heard people faking cancer, was her significant other figured it out and planned an intervention for it. And maybe the worst intervention of all time, because imagine being her. You walk in. What you're probably thinking is he's going to propose.
4: Right.
5: All our friends and family are gathered here together. And instead, he's like, gotcha, bitch. We know your cancer ain't real.
4: And somebody says, show me your port.
5: Yeah, one lady just goes off. She was filming on her phone. She starts screaming, show me your port. Show me your port.
4: For the chemo. Jeez.
5: Well, she went so far as to fake the cancer that she had fake port.
4: Oh,
5: yeah.
4: Really? Wow.
5: And they were like, lift up your shirt. Take your port off. And she's like, she can't. It's fake. Yeah. So finally, she's like, I'm leaving.
4: Yes.
5: You know, I won't dignify this. And they're all screaming at her, you're lying, cancer faker.
4: You know, Seinfeld had a storyline where John Lovitz played the character who faked cancer. I think it was John Lovitz. He faked cancer. And only George Costanza knew that the cancer wasn't real. And so they told him years later, they were like, yeah, that was all fake. He just wanted, like, for all the attention. And then, so, you know, a year later, he's like, oh, yeah, I beat cancer.
5: I feel
4: that's like, as low as anybody can go.
5: But I feel like once a year, we've had stories where, you know, somebody pretends to have cancer. What happens? The community starts, like,
4: rallying
5: around them, starts having GoFundMe and fundraisers.
6: And then they're curious.
5: Yeah, suddenly they're getting, like, $300,000 for cancer that she
4: doesn't have.
5: In this case, by the way, you know how the boyfriend found out? She never, this is always these signs along the way that people ignore, but he was never allowed to go with her to like an appointment.
4: The chemo.
5: Yeah, chemo appointment. And he'd be like, let me go with you. She'd be like, no, I'm fine. Well, he finally insisted. And she said, you can go with me, but you got to stay in the waiting room. He's just Captain Oblivious, I guess. So he's in the waiting room and he's looking around and he's like, doesn't look like
4: that wasn't an actual
5: like
4: cancer.
5: A cancer place. So he goes up to the window and he's like, I need to check, you know, my girlfriend's back there getting chemo. And she's like, chemo?
6: This is like a nail salon.
5: This is a skin place. We remove things from people's skin. And he's like, and he asks her, he's like, and she's like, well, yeah, I have a cancerous mole. That's part of the cancer. And
4: I wouldn't have caught that. You say oblivious, but if somebody told me don't go to my appointments, I would think, well, they just don't want me to see them like that. I wouldn't have ever caught it. In fact, I would have sat there. They could have taken me to a nail salon and been like, oh, I guess it's a chemo nail salon. Like a slash.
6: It's a two for one.
4: They do nails up front and chemo in the back. That's how oblivious
6: I am. You don't know
4: what
6: they're doing back there. People are always screaming back there.
4: Yes. And the prices.
6: Yeah.
4: You know, treating chemo or whatever. You knew somebody who actually faked cancer?
6: Yeah, it wasn't very elaborate. This guy was a pathological liar, and his girlfriend had broken up with him. He was trying to get her back. So he said that he had had leukemia as a kid. He beat it, and then it came back. I think he provided some fake medical documents, but he also was one of those people that said his mom died when she was very alive.
4: Oh, really?
6: Yeah.
4: Oh, my God.
6: Which I think you're really asking for it.
4: Well, you know, Biggie's theory. You fake cancer, you get cancer.
6: Uh-huh.
4: That's always been his theory.
6: I mean, you kill your mom dies.
4: My friend, I've told you about him before, Dustin, who was, he ran track and cross country in college with me in Appalachian. And they had to get up very early in the morning. You know, they worked out all the time. I think this was track season. The coach was very demanding. I remember that. And he wanted to go home early for like a concert, something. He needed to go, you know, he's going to have a cool weekend party, something. And so he said that his grandmother died. She didn't. She was very much alive. And he went and had his party and all that. Well, like the next year, he's trying to do the same thing. And he said his grandmother died. And they were like, again. And they didn't blitz. So they caught him. And he had to do, the punishment was he did 30 push-ups. And then he could take a 1 minute rest. Then he did 29 push ups all the way down to one. So by the time he's done,
6: he's probably
4: just
6: jacked now, right?
4: He looks great.
0: Always has.
4: Always has.
6: I heard this awful tip. It was tips on when you start a new job.
4: Mm.
6: And somebody said, always have four living grandparents when you start a job.
4: Yeah, so you can kill them off.
6: So you can kill them all off and get a bereavement period for all four of your grandparents.
0: Oh my gosh.
6: And I was like, or just go to work, you know?
0: Yeah, yeah, really.
5: Yeah.
6: That's always an option.
0: I never would have thought about that.
4: It's low.
6: My generation people, they will have 27 grandparents. I mean, they have more grandparents than you'd ever believe.
4: Soft. Not trying to go to work. Not wanting to go to work. Needing a mental health day.
6: And they also, it's so annoying too, because if you're the manager and they call in, they say, I'm so sorry, my grandma died. I can't come in. You have to say, I'm so sorry to hear that. Because if they really did die, you can't say really.
4: But you're playing with your grandma. Even that then.
6: If they are living, if they're still living.
5: Never lie about death and cancer.
4: It's karma. It comes back to get you. We mentioned a minute ago, Jason Alexander played in Seinfeld, that episode where John Lovitz was faking cancer. You know, he's in the news. Apparently, he did something to Courtney Stodden years ago. We have his story in just a moment. Anonymous, you're talking about faking cancer. It's about the worst thing you can do. It really is low. Go ahead, Anonymous.
7: Oh, it is. My ex-wife, I was in the doctor's office with her, and she had to have some knots removed that were benign. But the next visit, she told the doctor she wanted a mastectomy, and he told her she did not have cancer.
4: Mm-hmm.
7: She still got a mastectomy, trying to get a new set. And told everybody that she had breast cancer.
4: Oh my God. Terrible.
7: She had a church paying her rent, people getting her money and everything, and still swears to this day she had cancer, and she never did.
4: Diabolical.
5: How do you live with yourself?
4: I think they convince themselves. You know, it's like you have to do the lie.
6: If you had just put it up online, hey, I want a boob job, people would fund it.
0: People would have done that, yeah.
4: Write it on the back of your car. Need new boobs. Here's my,
6: I bet that would work.
4: My Venmo. Yeah. Here's my Venmo.
6: All right, I'm trying that.
4: Thank you, Anonymous. But your boobs are okay.
6: I'm sorry.
5: We've crossed a line.
4: Yeah. Apologies.
5: Right there. There. Went too far.
4: Apologies. I'll keep cleaning out the office.
6: Yeah.
5: I'll tell you what we should do.
4: Give me another box, will you, B.B. Shea? You'll be in this chair in a week.
5: Oh, yeah. How about we write, I need new boobs on my car.
4: Oh, yeah.
5: And then on the back, so when they pull up and see me, then give them a little smile. Mm-hmm. Hopefully they've already Venmo'd me.
4: Here's my Venmo. That's right. Put your Venmo on the back there. Yeah, okay. Well, I've read about this for a couple of days. Jason Alexander, back on a Funny or Die sketch. This was like 16 years ago. Courtney Stodden, who I barely know, she's kind of famous for being famous, isn't she?
5: Well, she married
4: the older guy.
5: 16 or 17, she married
4: the 43-year-old
5: Doug guy, yes, and it made a ton of news at the time, and I've been following this now with Jason Alexander as well.
4: He's apologizing. Here's what happened.
5: Yeah.
4: 14 years ago in 2012, they did a Funny or Die sketch. This is part of the sketch. He takes his cell phone and rubs it all over Courtney Stodden's breasts. And it's some sort of sketch about my cell phone can read your breast to see if you need a new cup size or something like that. And Courtney Stodden at the time, 17. She's 17.
8: Well, you went on the Dr. Drew show.
9: I did.
8: And allowed him to do an ultrasound of your bosom. They're lovely.
9: Thank you.
8: I have a special app here on my iPhone. I'm going to use this to just find out what's in the quality of your heart. I can't tell which side should I be on.
10: It's on the left side.
8: Not this side?
10: No.
8: Not this side.
10: No,
8: this side over here.
10: Yeah,
8: this is the side?
10: Not down there.
8: It's all righty then. Let me see. I'm getting, that's great. I'm getting a lot. Are you getting anything? No? I got full bars right here.
4: All right, so he's done the sketch. You know, he's rubbing all over her boobs with his cell phone. She was 17 years old, but she was married to a 40-something year old, you know, at the time.
5: Yes, but God, everyone exploited her.
4: Mm-hmm,
5: but she was 17.
4: Yeah, she was.
5: I remember the argument, I think, was were her boobs real or not?
4: Is that it? That was the whole thing.
5: Yes,
4: so he's doing this.
5: But I think even then, I would have been like, I don't know if I'm comfortable with this.
4: Well, they did it, and that was 2012. Well, now she says she was very uncomfortable with that, and Jason Alexander apologized, and now Jason Alexander has given $15,000 to her favorite charity that she expressed that's what she wanted. You know, on the one hand, I get tired of people apologizing for something that was done 20 years ago, you know, who, and the girl was okay with it, and she was married to a 40-something. On the other hand, I have a 17-year-old daughter, I'd be really upset by that.
5: That's Jason Alexander taking his phone to your daughter's boobs.
4: Yeah, I don't care. I wouldn't allow that. And I would, if somebody asked me to do that sketch with a 17-year-old, I wouldn't do it. I don't know. I don't think I would have done it in 2012.
5: To me, and I feel like, yes, things are a little different. I mean, the early 2000s, there was a lot of exploitation of a lot. Yeah. But I think part of me then, even in 2012, would have been like, you're wanting me to touch a 17-year-old's boobs. Yes, she's married to a 43-year-old, but she's still 17 years old.
4: Well, do you think of her, if she's married and willing to do the sketch, do you stop and think, oh, is she only 17? Or did he even know? Did he think she was 21?
9: He probably thought she was older. And, you know, I'm not trying to justify
4: it. Did make news that she was 16.
5: Yeah, but I mean, that's what the whole thing was. This 43-year-old is married to the 17-year-old. She, and everyone would say, she doesn't look 17 because there was argument about her age.
4: But did he think, well, this 43-year-old guy is married to her, all bets are off.
9: Well, that, and not to justify it, but in that moment, I mean, this is a reputable site.
4: Right.
9: This is a reputable actor. Mm-hmm. She's here willingly.
4: Yes.
9: I don't think he probably thought second chance about it.
4: I know he didn't think anything. Yeah. I don't think he would have ever thought of it again. A week ago, she says, that made me really uncomfortable. Mm-hmm. You know, now that she's 30-some, she says, that made me really uncomfortable.
6: She had words at 17. You just said your daughter's 17. Wouldn't your daughter say, I don't want to do that?
4: She would, but at 17, she would. But if you didn't at 17, are you expected to at 17? You know, that's the question.
5: Well, and now she says, you know, I was basically
4: pushed around by
5: my then manager or husband.
6: I think that at that point, it's there are other people to be mad at. Mm-hmm. You know,
4: the husband,
6: or I don't know where her parents were.
4: Right.
5: Great, if I recall.
6: Probably not. So it's like, why aren't you mad at your parents? Why aren't you mad at him?
5: Well, she's been out for a while on this, but now it's kind of coming to you all knew I was 17. You all still went along with this because my husband, who's in his 40s, said it was okay, basically.
4: Correct.
6: He's probably number one person to be mad at.
5: Hates him, yeah.
4: But then Jason Alexander, of course, is the actor in the middle of it, so he's got to apologize.
5: I don't know. It feels, even then, I might have stopped and been like,
4: did you see the sketch then?
5: I don't recall the sketch.
4: I don't recall the sketch either. But those kinds of things were being done on, like, the Man Show and that kind of stuff, and nobody said a word about it. We were all like, oh, okay, that's funny.
5: And BB Shea is right. Funny or Die was giant, huge. At the time.
4: It's reputable. All of those things. You know, so many things are done. It's just the time. You know, in the 80s, 90s, early 2000s, things happen. And you're like, okay. You know, now you look back and
6: just how much difference does 1 year make? 17 to 8? Because at 18, it's like, oh, you're an adult. And how much difference really is made in that year?
4: I know. It's that's true. Sometimes that does happen in your life. But still, he probably should.
5: Well, and part of her whole thing was that she looked a lot older than a teenage girl.
4: Remember, I've been fooled myself. There was a girl that came in here one day. I told you this. Our salesperson brought her in for her birthday, and she was, you know, she looked 22. And, you know, they leave the room. She's like, I'm taking the girl out for her birthday lunch and all this. We're like, oh, great.
6: Going out for mimosas.
4: Right. And all of us are like, shots. Ah. And the girl leaves the room. She's like, can you believe it? She's 13.
5: What? I'm going to need to give a different gift.
6: You can't rewind your thoughts, unfortunately.
4: That's the first day I cleaned out the office.
5: I tell you what, before you go, if I could get that box back,
4: could you
5: I need to switch out some gifts?
4: Listen, here's an apology I don't think is even necessary. I like what Jon Bon Jovi is doing. He did a show at Madison Square Garden. Show lasted 90 minutes. He had a sinus infection and had to end it after 90 minutes. I'm thinking that's probably enough to just, okay, this is the concert. It was
5: just
4: 90
5: minutes. Jon Bon Jovi, 90 minutes.
4: 90 minutes. So Jon Bon Jovi says, I'm sorry, I got a sinus infection. I'm stopping early. Keep your ticket stubs. We're going to reschedule.
10: I haven't talked to anybody about anything, but don't throw away your ticket stubs. I'm going to figure something out, okay? Just hold on to it. We'll figure out how to reschedule. All right? But I'm going to have to cool it for you. I feel great.
4: I'm ending the show. We love you. That guy, to me, most people, you think Axl Rose, after 90 minutes, he's going to be like, thanks and good night.
5: That's it.
4: He says, I'm rescheduling. Keep your ticket stubbed. They say, We don't have a stub. There's no paper. There's no, I don't know.
5: I have no proof I was here.
4: There's no proof I was here, you know. I did a thing. I was at the old trading post the other day, and the woman says, do you need your receipt? She's ready to drop it in the trash or not print it out. And I said, yes, my wife puts them on our spindle.
5: Oh, still the spindle.
4: You know about our spindle?
6: Why?
4: We took a piece of a 2x4 and put a big long nail through it. And my wife puts every receipt on the spindle. So at the end of the year, she can go back over it and track our spending.
5: Yep.
4: To which the person at the old trading post said, my God.
5: I'm waiting for the day that he puts his hand through the nail in anger.
11: Did you get a receipt?
4: I did. Blood spurting everywhere. I had to take the whole spindle on my hand into the emergency room. We're doing that. I recommend it.
6: Okay. It.
4: And good for John Bon Jovi. Let's reschedule this thing. 90 minutes.
5: That's nice.
4: That was really nice. I thought it was nice. On the way here, America Inside the Numbers. Would you break up with someone over their sleep habits? Many have. That's next. 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
21: If it ain't metal, it's crap! 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And for all my like-minded rockers, it just so happens there's a radio show just for you. This is designer from Twisted Sister, and I love the Triad so much I have a house here. It's called The House of Hair. And every Saturday night at 10, I'm your host on The House of Hair. 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
4: Getting a lot of help now from P1 listeners. Earlier, we mentioned that my battery's dead in the minivan. I had to drive my wife's car in here today. And we're getting ready to take a trip, so I need it fixed today. We're leaving tomorrow.
5: How'd you feel driving your wife's car? I bet it felt like, I mean, brand new technology.
6: And a spaceship.
4: Totally.
5: Yeah.
4: I don't even know what I'm doing. You know, it's like.
5: How does it even start?
4: I don't. Yes. It's a button. It's a button you use to start. Isn't that crazy? Isn't that? I mean, to me, that's like space. I know. I don't care.
6: I don't like it.
4: I don't like it either.
6: So what is the reason you don't want to take her car on vacation? You don't want to put the miles on it?
4: We're taking both cars.
6: Oh.
4: And I'll tell you why. The children are coming back early, and so they will drive one of the two cars home. They're going on different. And we're all over the place. And so they're coming back midweek.
5: Okay.
4: While my wife and I will.
5: Daddy and mommy get a little extra time. Yeah.
6: Ooh.
5: Yeah.
4: Didn't want to say it.
5: Gonna be some loving.
4: Stopped at the Apothecaria yesterday.
6: Ooh.
9: Oh. Indica, sativa, would you get hybrid?
4: I can't.
9: You don't ask these questions?
4: Well, guy said, do you want indica, sativa, or hybrid? And I was like,
9: I just want to get high, man.
4: You tell me, man.
5: And his apothecaria is also known as the 7-Eleven.
4: Yeah, the guy behind the counter said. Yeah,
5: what pump you on? No, man. No, I need something from shelf 2.
4: Oh, yeah, man.
5: Oh, yeah.
4: Vacation time? Yeah.
5: Is this a good one?
4: Yeah.
9: Yeah,
6: sure.
9: <That's> great.
4: He said those words to me. He's like, you want some sativa? You want some, you know? And I was like, I don't know, man. Whatever. And we were all just in there like, yeah. Everybody in there. Yeah, man.
9: Yeah. Smells great in there, too, by the way.
5: Yeah. I see you putting a roller dog down your pants.
4: I don't like my cars on display out there. Oh, thank God the battery didn't die there.
5: Jeez. Oh,
4: can you imagine? It was the next time I tried to crank it up was when it died. But anyway, so we're taking both cars. And Hugo says, you're right to not trust AAA batteries. They use refurbished batteries.
6: That's what I said. I said they would be used ones.
4: They're used batteries. They are. I do believe that. I've heard a lot of people say that. And I think that's true. Unfortunate, because AAA is a great, it's a lifesaver on the road. But, you know, they're replacing batteries with crappy batteries. So now my wife is working to try to figure out how to get the battery replaced. Also, she thinks her brakes are bad. So we're trying to get the battery replaced on the van in time to go and get the brakes looked at a different place. It's just, man, I could have waited more to the last minute either. I mean, so I could have done 2 weeks
6: ago.
4: I should have done 2 weeks ago. You know, that's just. And then I got to, got to put the bikes on there with the bike rack.
5: That's right. This is the bike trip.
4: Going to go bicycling while we're down there. All these different things are being done. So it's all last minute. That's why I owe this audience an apology. Here I am, not at my best on last day before getaway day.
5: Well, it's just I could tell. Like I said, you're always excited on getaway day, but today you're more.
4: I know. That's exactly right. I didn't get much sleep. Pickled late. Late night pickle. Got my ass handed to me.
5: So you got your ass handed. You stayed late to keep losing.
4: Mm-hmm. Diesel was like, one more game, we can beat him. I was like, Diesel, we've lost 11 in a row. You know, if it rains for 11 days straight, why do we think the 12th day is going to be any different?
6: 12th time's the charm is what they say.
4: Diesel said,
5: you know the deal. We can't leave till we win.
4: Yeah.
5: Well, then they better have sleeping bags.
4: They beat us 12 in a row. On the way to the parking lot, Diesel said, I thought we played well.
5: I like to highlight not the well good enough. Things we did.
4: Got us 12 in a row.
6: As long as you had fun, you won.
4: One guy tied his shoe during a point that still beat us.
5: God.
9: Disrespectful.
5: Now play on.
4: Wow. Disrespect. I was like, do you need a timeout? No.
9: No, you got it. We're good.
4: Go ahead and serve.
9: He's still
4: go ahead and
9: play. While he's tying his
6: over
9: shoe.
6: The head.
4: Go ahead and serve. What? Unbelievable. These guys are very athletic. And one guy was wearing his two guys. My friend Rick, he got a two guys named Chris t-shirt. And he said, I want to beat you wearing your apparel. This is how, when we are. Oh, and I was like, yeah.
5: Doesn't sound like it was hard.
4: Bring it. It wasn't. It was a lot. It was the second time we had played them. And they are just really, really good.
6: Hopefully he didn't get arrested in the parking lot after wearing
4: that's
6: that
4: another,
6: shirt.
4: Yeah, we don't want that. We do not want that to happen.
9: Who was lacking on your side? Was it you or the Diesel? I know he's coming back from injury.
4: I have to point the finger at myself.
9: Okay.
4: I did not play very well last night. I just didn't have it. I don't know what it was. My legs. You know, by the end, I turned to the Diesel and said, my legs are gone. He said, yeah, I could tell the whole time. It was just rough. It was a rough night, so I didn't get that much sleep. But I slept well, just not very long. I did see this today. Would you break up with someone over their sleeping habits? Snoring was the number one issue, you know. Does your... Now, your fiance is so good in bed. I mean, there's no way you're going to break up with him over something he does.
6: You can deal with a little snoring. I have the worst sleeping habits.
4: What is your bad habit?
6: Well, I'm a sleepwalker, a sleep talker, arguer. Yes, I mean, yes. I'm the most restless sleeper.
4: But he would never break up with you over your restless sleep, I wouldn't think, would he?
6: I hope not. I know it's annoying.
4: Now, I did when you revealed that you were like a teeth grinder and a sleep talker.
6: That too.
4: I do have a friend whose girlfriend woke up in the middle of the night and looked at him and said, I'm going to rip your teeth off and shove it down your throat. And then went right back to sleep, and he broke up with her.
6: It's alarming. That's not entirely out of the realm of something I would do. Excuse me.
4: Worried about you guys.
9: I know.
4: I'm worried about you guys.
5: That would be the sleep talking. The sleep walking would really terrify me more than anything.
6: It's freaky.
4: Well, you see Obsession.
9: Oh, yeah. Yeah.
4: It's a sleepwalking scene.
5: I just think that would be, because they always say don't wake up a sleepwalker, and it's like, well, what am I supposed to do? Just let him?
6: It's not that big of a deal, because I've been woken up from sleepwalking, and you're confused, but it's not like you don't go off on a psychotic rampage because of that. But my brother used to tell me I was grinding my teeth when we would share like a hotel room when we were on vacation.
4: Yeah.
6: And I, while I'm sleep talking, would scream at him and tell him to shut up. He doesn't know what he's talking about. I'm not grinding my teeth. I was grinding my teeth.
4: Wow.
6: But I wasn't making any sense because of sleep talking.
4: Man, I'm really... I wonder what caused it. Could you go to like a psychologist and get to the bottom of that and stop doing it? Or did a mouthpiece stop that?
6: The mouthpiece just keeps you from wearing your teeth down.
4: Yeah.
6: I mean, even during the day, I've had to try to train myself to not clench my jaw.
4: Yeah.
6: I don't know. That's where I get a lot of my tension out.
4: You're on edge, redhead.
6: Yep, all redhead. The time.
4: That's right. Yeah, the big issue was the snoring was number one, of course, but... stealing the covers and eating in bed, a constant fight between couples, and watching TV in bed. My wife and I would rather turn the TV off earlier. She keeps it on.
5: I like the TV part is tough for me because I love a dark room.
4: Mm-hmm.
5: I'll watch TV right up until it's time, and then I turn
4: it off. You turn it off before you go.
5: I go to sleep in the dark.
4: Mm-hmm. I would prefer, but I'm always asleep anyway in about 5 minutes. But if I wake up in the middle of the night, it's still on. I want to set the sleep timer for like 20 minutes, 15 minutes, and then let it go off. I always start a West Wing, and I barely get to the credits, you know, or a Sex in the City, Friends.
5: All the classics.
4: All these shows I've seen before, and I barely make the credits. The eating in bed, too. I don't do that. And neither does my wife, but people fight over that.
6: I'm not a fan of that, because I feel like the people that eat in bed always eat the messiest stuff in bed, too. They'll eat like a bowl of spaghetti in bed.
4: Yeah.
6: They won't just have a little cookie or something. They're eating stuff that can get everywhere.
5: You mean like a full meal almost?
6: Yeah, people that eat in bed will just, they'll just have a whole dinner in bed.
4: But even if it's a cookie or crackers, I think you get crumbs in the bed.
6: True.
4: You know, it's always, and then if you get crumbs, you're just like, later, it's all itchy and so forth. And
5: Yeah. I hate it when I find a pretzel around my junk.
6: Are you like wiping your hands on the comforter because you don't have a napkin?
4: Oh. Done it. There's a little Cheeto dust on the comforter, you know. God knows what Biggie's found in that bed.
5: You'd be amazed. When did I have ramen?
4: Coming up here on the Two Guys Entrance, Crime Beat, woman steals bacon and vodka and nothing else. Maybe she admires the hustle. That's next, Two Guys and Chris Jones. We'll Rock 92. 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
8: Two guys named Chris.
4: There's a woman, she's 90. Her name is Anne Estelin. She's broken a Guinness World Record by holding a dead hang position, 2 minutes and 52 seconds, which is the longest anybody's ever done it at that age.
9: I was sitting here wondering how long I could dead hang for.
5: Yeah, I'd do mine. One.
9: Done.
4: You're going to need a bigger bar.
8: Two guys named Chris. 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
4: Man, Red Rachel, I like the way you said this. We know a guy who's on social media all the time, but yet yesterday said or posted, if we could just do away with social media, America and life's norms would go.
10: We could all reset and be together.
4: Rachel, that's how he gets bitches. Yeah.
6: It's the only way he does.
5: She's like never been more right.
4: Yeah, I like that. He's trying to get bitches on there.
5: You see that a lot, though. I love people that do that.
10: If we could just take away social media and reset.
6: He wants them to stop messaging him. Is that what it is?
5: You're posting on social media.
4: I do realize the irony of this. Yes. I'm posting on social media.
5: The only one that could say that, and I believe it, would be Chris Kelly.
4: Yeah, I would. I when he says that, he said that to me personally. I say, well, then don't post on and stop it. And he looks like, what? Like it's like a foreign concept.
6: He's like, what am I supposed to do? Start playing pickleball?
4: Yeah, really. You got to get a hobby. You know, a friend, I won't say who, is trying to get her husband into pickleball because she said he needs a hobby. He's always around getting on my nerves. So we need him to get a hobby.
6: I'm not married to him. What are you talking about?
5: We know who it is. We know.
4: You shouldn't even
5: it's
4: say.
5: It's Chris Kim.
4: He needs a hobby.
5: We know
4: hobby.
5: His wife has met you. Please.
4: His wife's like, please.
5: Get him out of my house.
4: Yeah, we're always around each other. He needs a hobby. And I was like, of course. And then I gave out Kepco's number to him.
5: Oh, that's risky.
4: I bet I shouldn't have. And do you know, when I went to see Kepco last night, he gave me cold shoulder. And I bet you that's why. Because I gave out his number without asking.
9: Do you ask typically before
4: I think
9: you get somebody's numbers out? I usually do.
4: You know my boy Kepco. He runs over Gander Mountain. He's got the best
9: pickleball. Kepco's the man.
4: Kepco is the man. And our friend texted and said, my husband needs a hobby. Can you get him into pickleball? I said, Kepco's the man. And I gave his number. And then later, I went to play.

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1: Like reggae?
0: Sure.
1: Or a sea shanty?
0: If that's your thing.
1: Or pirate metal.
0: This boat trip is going to be interesting.
2: Don't you love it? Oh, it's so good!
0: It feels good to be boat you. It feels good to Geico.
3: Actions of, yes. You know, that like on Instagram, you can do ask me anything.
4: Mm-hmm.
3: Or seek, you know, tell me a secret. And it's always people searching for somebody to say something like, I have a secret crush on you.
4: Right.
3: You know,
4: I was thinking about, you know, Kristen popped in the other day. Retired now, almost 4 months. Did a pop in. It was great. I got a lot of emails saying, oh, it was great to hear him, you know. Good to have him back on just for that hour, you know, just for 45 minutes. And it made me start thinking. A lot of people were saying, are you retiring soon to me? No, I am not. People were saying, it's obvious you all are setting up the next chapter. We're not. Just popped in, you know. And But I did think on my last day, if I'm fortunate enough to know when the last day is, maybe we should do an Ask Me Anything.
5: Oh, no. No.
4: Ask me anything.
6: We should do that anyway.
5: Let's do it right now. Open up the phone lines.
3: Don't let BB hype you up for something that you will not.
6: It's a great idea.
4: No. You know the first question. How much you make for a living?
3: And you know, by the way.
4: Mine would be like, ask me anything except this.
5: Now, when people ask you anything, are you obligated to tell the truth? It's not truth or dare here.
4: Well, I think you're supposed to, aren't you?
3: Yeah, I mean, that's kind of the whole
4: thing. That's the whole thing.
5: Who makes the rules?
4: Is that the whole thing?
3: Yeah.
6: What would you rather do, an ask me anything right now or a roast?
4: Oof.
5: Well, you get roasted all the time anyway.
4: Kim myself. I cannot do either of those.
3: And I don't think you have to worry because I think Chris Dim was the last one that will retire.
4: Agreed.
3: Yeah. I think the rest of us will see a pop-in, but it'll be from management.
4: I just cleaned out the office this morning.
3: Hey, can I see you after the show? Will be...
4: One of the managers came in when Chris Dim popped in. I was like, oh my God, they're firing. Wait, they can't.
3: They can't.
4: He's gone already. They can't do that. They can't do anything else to him. You know, this is about money. Well, I should say this about divorce people, too. Talking about this guy who wants a break from social media, but really he meets a lot of women on social media. I talked with a guy who's divorced, and I'm still good friends with him and his wife, and he's remarried. And I just basically said, we had lunch, and I said, well, how are things going? And he said, I've never been happier in my life. And I thought, oh, I won't say that to the ex, you know. And he said, oh, I'm living my dream. And I thought, man, you know, he's made it. You know,
3: so when you see her, what will you say? Just, he's fine?
4: Yeah, I guess that's
3: or
4: how.
3: Or will you be like, oh, it seems a little downtrodden?
4: Yeah, that's how you have to pull. Yeah, he's really down. But really, meanwhile, he's like doing cartwheels. Yeah. You know, he's loving.
3: I've never seen him smile so much.
4: That's a tough place to be, I think, you know, when you're friends with both still.
3: Yeah.
4: About money, BB Shea said he saw a guy on the news who had won a Powerball. What was it, $113 million?
6: Yeah, it was $113 million.
4: Okay. He was already worth $17 million, but played the Powerball and says all the additional money has ruined his life.
6: Because said winning the Powerball, which is a terrible thing to think about, winning the Powerball was the worst thing that ever happened to him.
4: Well, you know, he could, like our friend who's on social media and wants to, could we just take a break? He could just give all that money away. He could give it to charity.
3: Yeah, go back to your $17
4: million. Go back to your $17 million, then you don't have it, you know? If he wanted to.
6: True.
4: Why did he say, did people bother him for money?
6: Yeah, he said all the extra attention. I think when you have a certain amount of money, people don't bother you like that because you earned it.
4: Yes.
6: You know, he was an entrepreneur.
4: Agreed. If you're worth even $20 million, people know it.
6: He was worth $17
4: million. Yeah.
6: Nobody's own doing.
4: Nobody's going to come to you.
6: Exactly. But if you win the Powerball, that's when people start coming out and saying, hey, give me a handout. Plus, he got into a gambling addiction.
3: Ooh.
6: When you win once, I think you want to win more.
4: Yeah.
6: And he said his life just spiraled, relationships spiraled. He got divorced, gambling addiction, and all that piled onto him.
4: You do hear a lot of people say that when they win a bunch of money, like it turns them, it goes the wrong direction.
6: I didn't know that. Rich people played the lottery.
4: He
6: was already a millionaire.
5: He probably already had a gambling addiction. If he was playing the lottery when he was already a millionaire, the having more money probably enabled him to have a bigger gambling problem, but he probably already had one.
6: Well, the story was he was filling up his gas tank and just happened to walk in and buy a ticket, which was worth $100 and some million.
4: Not a usual occurrence.
6: According to the story, yeah.
4: Yeah. I wonder if people who are worth 10 to 20 million

0: $1 million do regularly play the lottery?
1: I would bet not.
0: You don't think?
1: No, but I bet they, like that, I do believe they probably would casually say, well, let me get a
0: once
1: ticket.
0: Once in a while, just get a ticket.
2: But see, that's why if I were a millionaire and I wanted to buy a lottery ticket, I'd buy a scratch-off because it's fun.
0: Yeah.
2: But what's
0: you're
2: the
0: not
2: point?
0: Gonna win, you're not going to win $100 million from that.
2: Yeah, right? But it's just the scratching off. You don't need the money. Right. I really think that's indicative of a gambling addiction.
0: It's gambling. I mean, lottery is gambling.
1: They do have the show. It's like My Lottery Nightmare. And the one thing that everybody says when they win the lottery, especially if you're in a state where you have to reveal yourself.
0: Mm-hmm.
1: Like I watched one family. They won like $30 million. And they said, we're not leaving our town. Mm-hmm. Our town is our family. We are... love them, and they stayed for like 6 months and had to move to a gated community in Florida because people were banging on their door
0: wanting money
1: in the middle of the night. I have a sick aunt, I need money. I mean, like demanding money. And people, they all their so-called friends suddenly, well, you can pay off my house, right? We've been friends for 20 years. You know, and they said it was absolutely stunning to them how much money didn't change them, changed everyone around them.
0: I told you what I made this proclamation 30 years ago. Different people sitting around me. All right, I'll tell you now. You see what you think about it. If I won, I mean, a billion, you know, so you get $600 million or whatever, I would buy a beautiful beach home somewhere far away, and then I'd move all the select people that I like into smaller homes right around so we could all still hang out.
1: Kellyville.
0: You know, yeah, Kellyville. And all my pickleball pals, you know, we could still play pickleball because I want to be far away, but not far away from them. So they're, you know, they get $1 million homes, and I pay them. I supply them money.
1: I know you. And at the time when you first presented this idea, I thought, what a nice guy.
0: Yeah, yeah.
1: But
0: yeah, that's right. Yeah,
1: I know you. There's a level of control involved.
0: you take, you know,
2: they're not allowed to get tattoos.
0: No.
1: More if he called me because he'd move me next to him. If he called me and I said, and he said, hey, come on over. We're going to watch a Friday the 13th marathon.
0: Yes.
1: And I said, I'm not really in the mood today.
2: Off the island.
1: He'd say, remember who paid for your house?
0: Yeah, let's go. We're watching a Friday the 13th marathon. That's right. And that's exactly what that's how.
2: And I think depending on how many people you brought, you'd run out of money because they'd keep demanding more.
0: If you have $500 million, I figure I spend on housing, you know, a $20 million mansion for me and then $1 million homes for, or $2 million homes for everybody else. And that's it. And then I start just paying them a little stipend, you know, when they need it.
2: But then you have to buy Chick-fil-A for the island.
0: We sure do.
1: Oh, man. Yeah,
0: we do. Pickleball courts. Have to have them installed for the island. It would be the dream
1: I've
0: thing,
1: always you know? Heard that if you ever came into money and wanted to help people, never give them money.
0: Give them a job?
1: No, give them, like, say, I'm going to pay your house off. I'm going to pay your car off.
3: Relieve their debt.
1: Yes.
2: Give them a chance to get ahead.
3: Yes. Don't get them to zero again.
1: If you hand someone $100,000... and say, I want you to put this towards your home.
0: They won't.
1: They'll put 50 towards it, and they'll keep 50 for themselves.
0: Mm-hmm.
1: Go and say, what's your mortgage company?
0: Mm-hmm.
1: I'm going to send your mortgage company $100,000 towards your house.
0: God, I just thought, too, I'd build a big, like, statue of myself as you entered the neighborhood. You know,
3: in your ideal body.
0: Yes.
2: Hopefully clothed.
0: No.
3: No.
0: Fig-leafed.
3: With an actual fig leaf.
0: Yes.
3: What he wants. Six-pack.
1: Yeah.
0: Yes.
1: What he wants is a colt.
0: I want that. Yes, I want a big statue of it, like to rival Michelangelo's David standing there, only with bigger Johnson, and stand there.
1: It would take a few years.
2: Down to your knees.
1: Yeah.
0: Yes, and I want all the people to come to me.
1: It might take a few years, but eventually you'd look in the mirror and go, maybe I am Jesus.
0: That.
1: Yes. Just like,
3: I always thought it.
0: Yes, yeah. I've always thought.
1: I think it sounds to me like Branch Davidian Part 2.
0: I was born on Easter Sunday. I've always had that thought. I was. I was born on Easter Sunday, April 11th, 1970. I thought, am I the second coming?
1: And don't even know it.
0: Yeah.
1: Is it possible?
0: I am.
1: Whoever you bring, make sure they learn to shoot for when the ATF comes.
0: You all be vying for invitations. Yeah. You're in, Rachel. I don't know about you, baby. Yeah. I'm not sure.
3: I don't even know if I want to go, honestly.
0: Oh, you would. I'm going to make it. Now that makes me mad.
1: Who do you think's going to negotiate?
0: I'm going to provide you.
2: What happens when somebody vandalizes the statue?
0: Oh, death penalty. In the town square.
2: Public execution.
0: Public execution.
2: Everybody must attend.
0: That's exactly right.
1: That's when they come. That's when the FBI comes.
0: This is money related as well. We were talking about fast food earlier. Steak and Shake is doing something. They're now, at some locations, requiring customers scan a QR code before the soda fountain will dispense a drink because too many people are buying waters and then getting sodas in the and refilling at times.
1: I see this too much. I see it online, people video. If I owned a restaurant or especially that had a soda, I wouldn't even offer water.
0: Really?
1: If you wanted water,
0: get like, it from the back.
1: From the back.
3: Or a bottle.
1: Yes.
0: Bottle only.
1: I wouldn't even know. I'd just say, here's your water cup filled up with water. I wouldn't even have an option on my fountain.
0: Yeah. Do they just always come with water? But you don't have to hook it up.
1: You don't have to hook it up. And normally it's hooked to the lemonade button. Mm-hmm. But think about it. When's the last time you were in a fast food place, got handed a water cup, and really no one watches you go get water? You can put whatever you want in.
0: You know, you can. That's why they're doing this QR code, right?
2: My confusion. Now, it's been a while since I've been to Steak and Shake because the only one we had here is gone now.
0: Well, a lot of them, they're struggling. So, and they're losing money on soda. Yeah. So they're making you do. And a lot of their customers are like, hey, you don't trust us? No, they don't.
2: I don't remember them having a self-serve soda fountain. They always made it and brought it to your table.
0: True. They do, I guess,
1: some locations
0: a lot of them do. And the ones that have the self-serve. And the bigger chains, McDonald's, they're watching this to see, is it going to work or does it make people too mad? Because you do have to, with your phone, scan the QR code or your receipt, which shows what
1: that'll unlock the fountain.
3: How much money do you think these fast food companies lose because people fill up soda instead of water?
1: I can speak to this a little bit.
3: Okay.
1: You'd be shocked because, at least with the Marcos group I worked with, at first, they had fountains in there, but they found there was so much like employee theft and just theft in general that the soda fountains lose money. They start costing you money.
0: Really?
1: So instead, he ripped them out and said, put
0: and
1: in regular drinks.
0: Put it in the bag. Yeah.
2: That's why at sit-down restaurants, your sodas are $3.
0: Yeah.
2: Because the staff, they have full, you know, access to them. They can drink out of them all day. So it's because at McDonald's and places like that, they charge $1, $1.50, but a sit-down restaurant is going to charge you $3.
0: I did not know they were losing money on those. But like, you do get free refills, so you can go back time.
3: My initial thought was, this does not bother me. I don't understand what the big deal is. But now that I know that they're losing money, okay, that makes sense.
0: But don't you think it would slow things down so much if you've got to scan something before you get access to the soda machine?
3: At a big place, eventually.
0: I mean, that means everybody walking up there has to scan something before the Dr. Pepper will come out.
2: Would people be more angry if they just started charging a dollar more for everything?
0: Probably. I mean,
2: so you can't make people happy. They're just going to steal.
1: Well, that's why I just think you'd take water as an option off of it.
0: The dollar more for everything, too, is that's a big deal, you know. Yes. That a dollar, then, because, of course, everybody's complaining about prices anyway. I don't know that they're the first to do it. This is a Steak and Shake that is doing this. It's an anti-theft move, but many people think it's a cost-cutting maneuver designed to get people to drink less soda. You know, you're not going to... If you go back for a refill, you got to scan it again, so people might not take the refill either. You know what I'm saying?
1: True.
0: Refills are free, but I'm not going to do it because I got to go scan.
1: I used to know one of those guys who would fill up his soda right there at the fountain, down it at the fountain,
0: and
1: refill it up, take it while we ate, and then go back and refill it up again.
0: Mm-hmm.
1: I'm like, you get your free, you make it. And he always says, he's like, I make my free refills count.
0: Didn't the guy who came for the World Cup from Germany, like he had like 13 Diet Cokes? He was like, yes.
2: This is the best.
1: Yeah, because there's no free refills in Europe.
0: That's right.
2: Yeah, you can get ice in them here.
0: They don't do that. No free refills. Rico, you know about these QR codes at Steak and Shake. Go ahead.
4: Yeah, so I work at a fast food delivering fast food company, so I know both ways.
0: Mm-hmm.
4: With Steak and Shake, there's a QR code, so you pay for your meal, and if you want a drink, it adds the QR code onto your receipt. So if I want Dr. Pepper, it's in, and I'm only access to Dr. Pepper, no any other drink.
0: Wow. So you could only, so if you changed your mind and wanted Coke, you couldn't get it.
4: No, you couldn't because of that QR code. The only way you could do it is you have to pay for a different drink. That's the only way you can do it.
0: Wow. Do customers, they must dislike that, wouldn't you think?
4: I don't know. I mean, it's not much talk about it until you guys bring it up. So it really didn't come to me.
0: Mm-hmm.
4: I can understand why it's expensive because, again, I'm a truck driver. I deliver to these restaurants. So they have Wendy's and other places have these soft drink cartridge. Mm-hmm. I think one of the managers would tell me they cost a lot of money, like 50 or close to $100 per cartridge. So yeah, if they charge that, I can understand why, because those are really expensive. Those,
0: yeah, they're losing money on it, apparently.
1: I think, too, just like we see companies now suddenly cracking down on theft in like retail stores.
0: Yeah.
1: I think it's just a crackdown in general. The things that used to fly are suddenly the company's like, nope, we're keeping that money now.
0: Thank you, Rico. I did not. That shines a light on that. Really appreciate it. Monica, you're talking about the soda fountains, and now at least Steak and Shake, they're the first to do this. QR code to get your soda. If you want, if you order Dr. Pepper, that's all you're going to get. Go ahead. Monica, are you there?
5: Hello?
0: Yeah, go ahead.
5: So I was talking about Walt Disney World actually does RFID in their cups that are timed, so you can't even have a soda at Disney continuously. It's actually on a timer, so you have to wait a certain amount of time before you can actually have a refill at Disney.
0: My goodness, Disney.
2: Because Disney is always hurting for money.
1: They're making sure no families are sharing one drink.
0: That's right. Wow, dude.
1: You filled up your cup, wait 30 minutes.
0: Dang. Thank you, Monica. Didn't know that either.
1: Oh, and they always advertise that. Buy this cup and get unlimited.
0: Yeah. Oh, you have to wait a certain amount of time. But boy, they're all cutting edge there to make sure there's no thief. I'll tell you, though, Disney, they fired a lot of people recently. You know, they're Imagineers, and ESPN's owned by Disney. They just fired a ton of people, too. I know you think they're not hurting for money, but I guess...
1: Well, unfortunately, the Imagineers are being replaced with AI. But now ESPN just is constantly.
0: I heard poor Carl Ravitch had no idea.
1: I've heard of no one really.
0: No one. He's 62. Got taken out.
1: Yeah.
0: I just cleaned out the office. BB Shea's eyes are like saucers.
1: He's very concerned.
3: Never saw it coming.
0: Never saw it coming. Had no idea. On a Friday, right before vacation. Coming up here on the Two Guys and Chris Show. We recently heard about snow rooms for the rich. Literally, it'll be snowing in a room in your house. Now, a human refrigerator, also for the rich. Next, Two Guys and Chris Show, Rock 92. Red Rachel standing by. She's got your weekend forecast.
2: 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Showers early on today, and rain overnight tonight. This weekend, we got some more rain on Saturday, 78 for the high, but clearing up and warming up by Sunday, 85 and mostly sunny. 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
22: Two guys named Chris.
0: When I was hosting, I was emceeing an event this past weekend. I had a trivia question. I nailed one kid, man. He's like 16. I said, I got a sports trivia question. He raised his hand. And I said, the Toronto Blue Jays are playing in Game 7 of the World Series. What team did they? And he said, Dodgers. And I said, beat the last time they won the World Series.
1: Ooh.
0: Mike, bro.
1: Sit down.
23: Hey, Chris, if I could speak to you for a minute. He's here with Make-A-Wish.
0: What?
23: Yeah.
22: Two guys named Chris. Mornings and nights. Rock 92.
0: An update on my car battery. Woke up today. Car wouldn't start. Took my wife's car here to work. I said to my wife, handle this. Handle it.
1: Booyakasha.
0: I like that. Booyakasha, handle it.
1: Handle it.
0: Want this handled. Word is, we have AAA. Word is, AAA uses crap batteries. They use refurbished batteries. They're no good. They charge a couple hundred dollars. They break in a year and a half. That has been my experience. Mm-hmm. You all confirmed. Mm-hmm. A lot of people have said that's the case. Now, I said, go to a dealership. They'll come and do it for you. You know, they'll do it. She says instead what she's done is set everything up for us to take the vehicle to our normal fix-it place, our mechanic. They're going to look at her car because she thinks her brakes are bad. They're going to look at my car on the battery. But first, I have to stop at Target because she has ordered a portable jump starter. So I will have to jump start the vehicle with the portable jump starter when I get home.
1: What could go wrong?
0: Battery could blow up my face. A real possibility. Yeah. I am not very good at these things. My handle it, Booyakasha, has come back to bite me.
2: I have a question.
0: Yeah. I'll be handling it. Okay. Yes, yes.
2: If you have AAA come out, can you just ask them to jump it
0: and take
2: not
0: it.
2: Replace the battery?
0: And then take it somewhere
2: because
0: else.
2: You pay for AAA.
0: Yes, you do.
2: So they do that for free?
0: You would think, yeah. But what they'll say is, I can replace the battery. You're right. You could just have them jump
2: that's
0: it.
2: That's what I would do. Have them come and jump it and say, do not replace the battery. And then
0: I'll
2: she
0: go
2: can go.
0: Take
2: do-
0: care of
1: yeah,
0: it.
1: I would. Those portable jump starters are
2: not great.
1: Iffy.
0: Really?
1: Yeah.
0: Yeah.
2: They're not as good
0: I'm having them heavily recommended.
3: We've had one here at the radio station ever since I've been here. It's never worked once.
1: And I think
0: really,
1: and yes. If I recall, they have to charge up too.
2: And yeah,
1: so you could you could get it home and have to wait an hour and change for it to charge.
0: So we're not even getting started on this until
1: 3 o'clock.
2: I would still call AAA and just have them jump it, because if it can be jumped, AAA can do it. Mm-hmm. If it can't be jumped, you won't know by using that machine.
0: Now this
2: makes sense.
0: Yes. Booyakasha.
1: Yeah.
0: Yeah.
1: Okay. I'm in the camp of call AAA, jump it. Mm-hmm. Hopefully it jumps off. Then you can take it to your regular guy.
0: Yeah.
1: Portable battery chargers have always been a iffy
2: thing. Seem like a great idea, but they never are ready in an emergency, because you don't think to keep it charged all the time and it loses its charge.
0: Yes, but does it? You may be right. Now, if it was all fully charged when I get it, that's one thing. Is it not going to be? You have to wait?
3: Not out of the box. Most likely not.
0: No,
1: you're going to have to plug it up.
0: Okay. I think I like what you're saying there. But doesn't AAA use that to charge it? Isn't that what they use? A portable charger
1: thing?
0: But
1: they have probably ones that are
0: the good ones.
1: I'll put it this way. You're getting one from Target.
2: Yeah, that's exactly what I was thinking.
1: They're getting one from
0: the actual nice one.
1: Yes.
0: Yeah, they're getting a nice one, yeah. The one I'm buying is $79. Theirs is probably $500.
1: Yes.
0: I may call my wife just to see so we can...
1: next break should be real fun. Somebody record it.
0: May call her just to see, what we're thinking on this.
1: Hey, beautiful. Got a little feedback on those portable chargers. I've already ordered it.
0: She felt like that the last time AAA replaced my battery, she said we should buy one of these things. And I poo-pooed. I said, nah, we've got AAA already. We pay for that. And she's saying we should have bought one at that time. We have one here. We'd know.
2: It seems senseless to me to pay for AAA and not use them for something that they do provide you. I mean, the battery thing is different because you still have to pay for the battery.
0: Yes.
2: But if they come out and jump your car as part of what you pay in your fee, you should absolutely try that first.
0: Yeah, because they're going to know what they're doing anyway. They're going to know what...
1: Let me just give you the biggie way of handling this.
0: Please.
1: Have AAA come out.
0: Mm-hmm.
1: Put in the new battery.
0: Oh, you think?
1: Even the crap battery.
0: Just have it taken care of.
1: Just get me to the beach.
2: That's the biggie way, isn't it?
1: The biggie way is...
0: Man.
1: AAA, come put in your crap battery.
0: Yeah.
1: But, all I want to do right now
0: is get
1: to the beach. Her brakes, that can wait.
0: Oh, you're right.
1: That can wait a week. Who's using? No one's using that car.
0: Then we're taking that to the beach.
1: Oh, you're taking that to the beach? Well, at least it's the ocean.
2: It's not that far.
0: It's not that bad. Yeah. It's not that bad.
2: What's the worst that could happen? Your brakes stop working on the way there?
1: Everything I would be thinking of today is...
0: Get me to the beach.
1: Get me to the beach. Not every problem can wait.
0: Well, if she were to take care of this with AAA right now, we could still have her car looked at because we have two cars.
1: Yes, exactly.
0: Drop it off at the mechanic. Yeah.
1: So that's why, frankly, right now, I'd call AAA. I'd be like, I'll take one of your... I'll take one of your crap batteries. Because you know what I'm trying to do right now? I'm trying to get to the beach.
0: I want your Shat battery to get me to
1: That's all I'm focused on right now.
0: Yes. Booyakasha. Back on that.
2: You are raising the morale in this room right now.
0: I like that. I like what you're saying.
1: This is the one time to not worry about anything.
0: No kidding. Yeah. Ain't that the truth? I agree. Derek, you have a comment on this. Go ahead.
4: Yes, sir. I heard everything that you all stated, and Biggie's right. You will have to charge a portable jumper, but it's awesome, Chris. I tell you, I've had it for years, and I used to call AAA all the time. And yes, they will come out and just jump it. They may try to sell you a battery. I say, I don't want it. Just jump me off, and I'll be on my way. But having that portable charger is awesome.
0: It is. How long does it take to charge it up?
4: You could put it on a charger for maybe an hour, 2 hours, just to give it some power, and it will tell you whether it'll be able to jump it off. When you put it on, a little indicator come and you'll see your lights and stuff come on. So it says your battery has a charge, and then you just follow the instructions and press the button to send it some juice, and your car cranks right up. It is awesome. I've done plenty of cars with it.
0: Okay. I like where you're talking now.
2: Did he get a Target one, or did he get like a one from an AutoZone?
0: Where'd you get it, Derek? You know,
4: I got it from Amazon through one of their things. I didn't get a Target one or one from AutoZone. I researched it and got one of the best ones I could that was highly recommended.
0: All right.
2: Okay.
0: Thank you, Derek. Appreciate that.
1: But today.
2: Maybe next week.
0: Just today.
1: All I want to do
0: is get to the beach.
1: Look, you've got everything ready. You've got your gummies.
0: I went to the
1: apocalypse. Even said that you got some possible beers for this trip.
0: I got some beers. Mm-hmm. I got some limes. I got a grocery order I'm trying to pick up today. I'm saying,
1: today.
0: Just get me to the beach.
1: Today is not the day for responsibility.
0: Get me to the beach. No, this is getaway day.
1: Yeah.
0: This is getaway day. Why is she doing all this with the battery?
2: So glad you're here, Biggie.
0: Charles, you're talking about those jump boxes. Go ahead.
5: Hey, guys, T1. Thank you. 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But I've had mine for several years. All my kids have one in their cars. I have one in my work van. And every time I've ever needed it, it's worked. And you can go, 3 months without charging it, pull it out, it'll jumpstart your vehicle with no problem.
0: All right. Now, I like the sound of that. Maybe Biggie's right. Today, AAA. Just let them charge.
1: AAA.
0: Let them charge it. Even buy the junk battery, whatever.
1: And frankly, I can see it now. What size engine do you have?
0: Ooh,
1: yes.
0: It's a...
1: No, I need to know. What size engine you got there? Yes.
0: Minivan-sized engine.
1: But I'm looking at these NoCo Boost boxes, and they do have good reviews and say they're reliable.
0: What's your price on that?
1: It varies depending on what size boost box you want. For a van, you'll probably need a XL.
0: All right. Well, fact checker Rusty, before that call, has recommended the NoCo Boost Box. That's the one that apparently everybody wants. I'm going to text my wife to see if she got a NoCo down at Target. Let's just see.
1: Yeah.
0: Let's just see what she, because we don't want to make a rush decision on this.
1: But I just think today.
0: Today, let's just get it.
2: Because even if you do get that, you still have to wait for it to charge or whatever. I mean,
0: it's a couple hours.
1: Yeah.
0: That's a couple hours for it to charge.
1: Sometimes, as a man with many problems.
0: Yes.
1: Sometimes it's nice to just pretend for a day you don't have them.
0: Just do an easy thing.
1: Just an easy thing. Knowing tomorrow, yes. And when you come back from the beach, all this will be there. But
0: really what I wanted was her to handle all this up front while I'm here at work, and then I'll take care of the rest, at noon today. I can then look at her car and all this. I wanted this all done by the time we got off the air. This thing where I'm picking something up and charging it and then charging the battery. Now we're late.
1: Now you're dragging in the luggage when it's dark.
0: Exactly. I've been going.
1: And you already admitted you stayed up too late
0: last night. Got my ass handed to me. Lost 12 games pickle.
1: So why make today more difficult?
0: You may be right. I hope she's listening to this. I hope she's hearing this.
1: I haven't gotten a text telling me to shut up.
0: Maybe she's not. That's right. This is what we were talking about. The wealthy, about 2 weeks ago, they have something in their homes now. These are like mansions that have snow rooms. Literally, they're kept at 32 degrees, and there's something that causes a light snow to fall in the room. These are the richest of the rich. They'll have them in resorts and also in mansions. Usually next to it is a sauna, so you go from hot to cold.
1: Cold, okay.
0: How about that? They're not even worried about their... Duke Power must be charging them a fortune to do something like that. Well, now a Japanese company is saying, what about a refrigerator that you can get into to cool your body off? You just get into the refrigerator. It's called a human fridge. Manufacturer says if you stay in there for 10 minutes, it's at 41 degrees Fahrenheit. Stay in there for 10 minutes, reduce your body temperature, alleviate symptoms of heat-related exhaustion. When it's really, really hot in the summer, take a quick break in your human refrigerator. It's perfectly, and it's comfortable. It's got like a soft area where you just lay down in your fridge, I'm not sure that's going to take off. $10,000 for one of those. Ugh. I don't think that's going to happen.
1: No, I don't think that's going to take off.
2: I don't think it's as relieving as people think it is. Because if you've worked at a restaurant, you've gone in the walk-in cooler for relief. Yeah. And when you come out, it feels even hotter.
1: It does, but those few minutes in the walk-in feel great at first.
0: But then you come out, it doesn't last long.
1: No.
0: It doesn't last long. I don't think that's a thing that is going to work, at least not in this country. For $10,000,
1: no.
0: You spend it. You have to be really wealthy to do something like yes. that. For sure.
2: Well, I saw it was in, I think it was in Japan. Mm. And, are they air conditioning people there?
0: I don't know. That's a good question. I don't know. If they're, Europe doesn't have air conditioning a lot of times. You climb in, you sit down on the comfortable seat. The air is 41 degrees Fahrenheit, and the air is directed toward your head, neck, and shoulders. It's like a hot tub, but with cold air. So you feel like jets. And it's supposed to really relieve your heat.
1: Now, stress. I would love that, but I don't have $10,000.
0: No, it sounds good.
1: You know what I figured out, though, is now that I have the cat, I have to keep my bathroom door closed.
0: Oh, yeah?
1: And I have a small bathroom, so when I go in there, when the door's been closed for a while, it's like a 10-degree difference. It's nice and cold.
0: Oh, it's cold?
1: Oh, yeah.
0: Oh, because there's a vent in it.
1: I
0: love it, though.
1: Yeah, because I like it. Then I make the shower warmer.
0: Mm-hmm.
1: So then I'm like stepping. I like stepping out to like a cold feeling.
0: It's like a snow room.
1: Yeah.
0: It's like that's this. It's hot to cold, hot to cold.
1: I'm like, oh, this is great.
0: They're saying in Japan, now where these have been sold just a little bit, people will get a sauna and then put right next to it the refrigerator device. Yeah. It's not even a cold room. It's just sit in your own fridge when you have menopause.
2: I'll need that. Yep.
0: 25 years from now, they may be on the market, and you may have one of these.
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1: That's right.
0: You'll have a human refrigerator you'll be sitting in. Coming up here on the Two Guys Named Chris Show. Woman discovers via a DNA test that Charles Manson was her grandfather.
1: Yay!
0: Her reaction. 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
0: Die Hard, is it a Christmas movie?
8: You know, man, it can be whatever you want it to be.
0: Oh, all right.
8: I don't know. It happens at Christmas, sure, but does it have the Christmas spirit? No. You could debate either way.
0: I say
9: no. Someone's definitely in a relationship. You don't, maybe you don't realize it, but slowly they beat opinion out of you.
2: Two guys named Chris, mornings and nights, Rock 92.
0: Another animal story here. By the way, update on my car. I texted my wife to say, aren't we going to have to charge this charging device so we can't get anything started for a couple hours. She says, no. Reviews for the one I bought say it's 85% charged out of the box and ready to go. If I have to use AAA, I will, but I'm trying to get everything done today, and I believe this is the most efficient way to do it.
1: What can you say to that?
0: She's got, hey, she's a woman that knows how she do things. Mm-hmm. Okay.
9: Tonight, 8 p.m., pulling into undisclosed location. Real good job. What'd you say? Nothing.
0: This could lead to
9: we could have been here at 3.
0: This could lead to an argument. It's
9: you
0: possible.
9: Think?
0: It's possible. It's possible.
9: Oh, I can tell. You're over there. You're kind of like a guy in the mafia who's getting, he knows he's going to get to juice somebody up. I'm watching you over there. You're kind of snapping your fingers. He's doing it now. Scratching himself.
0: Scratching my neck.
9: This is him getting angry.
0: It may be. My prediction is I'll get the device home early, and I won't be able to charge the battery.
9: And let's be honest here. We know how life goes.
0: Yeah.
9: It's never going to work.
0: It won't work.
9: It won't work as planned.
0: Nothing ever goes as planned.
9: Ever.
0: Anytime somebody says something needs to be fixed at the house, I'll be there at 1 o'clock. I say to my wife, it'll be way later than that.
9: Mm-hmm. Don't even, you know. It'll be 4 o'clock.
0: When the guy who comes to fix the air conditioner says, oh, I think I have the part on the truck, I'll say to my wife, he will not have the part on the truck. And then he comes back in, he says, I guess I didn't. It's going to have to be ordered. Nothing ever goes.
1: Or you know what else, too? Sometimes they're going to fix one little thing and then breaking something else in the process, and then it's 4 weeks you can't use your shower.
0: It's always the thing, isn't it? I know. It's always a little something. Or they'll say, I'll be there on Friday. They're never there on Friday.
9: I'm just going to say this, too. I noticed, especially now, so many shops are busier, mechanic shops.
0: Oh, really?
9: Yeah. I mean, they're most times when I've had to have stuff taken in or found, it's like it's going to be. So today I could see that becoming
0: another issue
9: where actually we're not going to get to it till
0: tomorrow. Then that's not an option for me.
1: Would either one of your children's cars, would they make it to the beach?
0: Don't want to do that because I'm worried about those tires. And I don't want a tire blowout on the way to the beach. That's... No.
1: I'd risk it.
0: No, I'm a little concerned about that.
9: I'd risk the brakes more than the tires.
1: I'd risk both.
0: To get to that ocean?
1: Yeah.
0: Yeah, I mean, yeah, maybe so.
9: I just know how these things go. And it always seems.
0: Never works.
9: Yeah, and that's why I picture you pulling in 8 o'clock if you're lucky. More like 10 o'clock tonight. Yeah. You're exhausted.
0: Yeah.
9: Yeah. Ugh. Feisty.
0: That's how the things go. That's exactly right. By the way, this is beach related as well. In Florida, people are spotting monkeys in the trees, in the wild, and on the streets, and they're not sure where they're coming from. Wild monkeys being spotted in Florida. We have some witnesses here.
10: Looking at a monkey in a tree in Mount Dora. Hi, little monkey friend. You gonna try to eat my dog?
11: And I was like, who would have their dog, like, out on like a busy road? And as I got closer, I was like, oh my gosh, that's a monkey.
0: This is a dozen miles from Silver Springs, Florida. There's a wild monkey population there. They've moved 12 miles down the road. First time people have seen them in this Mount Dora, and they're like, why are monkeys here all of a sudden?
9: Oh, see, I was thinking somebody just let them out. But it sounds like the colony's moving.
0: You know, that research facility let them all out in South Carolina a year ago. You know how they lured them back? Pop-Tarts.
1: Because who doesn't love Pop-Tarts?
0: Those monkeys got out a year ago in South Carolina, and everybody was worried, and the people in charge of the research facility said, don't worry, we're sticking some Pop-Tarts out there, and all of them returned.
1: And you know everybody thought, why wouldn't they put bananas out there? Because Pop-Tarts are way better than bananas. Mm-hmm.
0: Monkeys, it is a misconception that monkeys love bananas.
9: We had a very angry woman call one time and really roast Chris Kelly.
0: Believe me, this woman called.
9: Who owned a monkey.
0: A Java macaque. And I said, well, what do you feed it? Bananas, right? And she goes, are you out of your mind?
1: So only every cartoon ever made has a monkey eating a banana.
0: Yes. She said, if I handed that monkey a banana, he'd look at me like, what kind of
9: an
0: idiot?
9: What am I doing?
0: You do not give a monkey a banana.
1: How dare you think that everything you've been told your whole life is true.
0: True. That is not true.
9: What I liked about that when they got out of that facility, too, was... they were like, oh, this happens a lot. It's like, what?
0: They said
9: that's
0: that.
9: How we know to get them back with Pop-Tarts.
0: We'll just grab some Pop-Tarts. That's what seems to work best. We can just, whatever.
9: And on down to the Harris Teeter.
0: That's right.
9: Grab some Pop-Tarts.
0: That's true. By the way, you know, monkeys, when they do have a banana, if you notice, they open from the bottom.
12: And that's the way we're supposed to be doing it. I read that too. That if you watch a monkey, they very efficiently open the banana from the bottom and eat it, and we do it from the top, and we're wrong. I mean, monkeys, you know, they got
8: monkeys.
12: They know what they're doing with banana. Although I still, even after reading that a year ago, I still open it from the top.
9: Of course. Well, yeah. It just kind of rips perfectly, so it feels...
12: I don't know, but from the bottom, it's easier.
1: They say that the like the stem is supposed to be the handle. That's where you hold it.
12: Yes.
1: Yeah,
12: yeah, that's right.
1: But you know what? We kept evolving, so I don't know.
12: Did we, or did, are we?
1: Are they the more developed ones than us?
12: Did they do it better than we did it? Maybe. Well, when I talked to that woman who owned the Java macaque, you'd think yes, because I said banana. She's like, you moron. What in the world are you thinking?
9: And yes, the monkey did wear a diaper.
12: That's true, too. The monkey wore a diaper, and she took it everywhere in a... carriage.
1: It's a little, I don't know. I don't like her outrage, though.
12: Do you, if you saw a person pushing a monkey in a stroller, would you think, okay, weirdo?
8: Oh, totally adjusted.
9: There's no trauma in your
1: what
9: life.
1: What a cute little baby.
12: I don't think. Yeah, that they.
8: Well, Rachel loves animals, so she would.
1: Monkeys are my one thing that I'm like, I don't really.
12: You don't get the monkey?
1: I'm afraid of them.
12: They're a little. Well, a chimpanzee, of course, is deadly.
1: Even little monkeys can be aggressive.
12: Yeah. That's true, and they fling their feces.
1: They freak me out a little bit.
12: I agree. Somebody I know went to Costa Rica recently and saw a lot of monkeys in the wild. That's a place to go if you want to see monkeys now. Costa Rica. They have them all over the place there. Here's the woman. Her name is Sophia Maddox. She learned 3 years ago that her father's biological father was Charles Manson. And it's been confirmed now through Ancestry.com. She just happened to be on there.
9: That's why I say don't do it.
12: And then they're like, your granddaddy is Charles Manson. And now she's obsessed with finding out more and more about Manson and how his mind worked. And I think,
9: I think we know.
12: I just put up my hands and say, forget.
1: I can't believe they made a whole documentary about this either.
12: Yeah, I know they did. They did a documentary on her and how fascinated she is by Manson.
8: Grandpa Charlie.
12: Yeah.
1: Yeah, she didn't even meet him.
12: No, she never met him.
1: Who cares?
12: Yeah. She said, my own identity, I had always felt odd and out and different. And now she's like, now I know why.
9: Everyone says that when they find out something like that.
12: I know. I don't believe it.
1: And they don't bring it up until they find out something's odd.
9: And they're like, I knew I felt different.
12: It's like those twins, those kids that were separated at birth. They were switched at birth. In Iowa or North Dakota, in the Midwest, and they were switched at birth. The only boys born in a hospital 36 years ago, and they just found out they were raised by the wrong parents because the hospital had switched them at birth.
8: And the one, of course, is like, ugh, I've always felt different.
1: I had blonde hair and everybody else had brown hair.
8: I knew this wasn't right. Well, the other one was like, I had a great childhood. I never noticed, never questioned anything.
12: Boy, he was the lucky one. Yeah. He was supposed to grow up with a different parent.
1: I think they've met now.
12: Yes.
1: And they're both suing.
12: They are.
1: The crazy one convinced the normal one to sue.
12: And they are suing the hospital. The hospital said, you can't prove we separated you. We switched you.
9: Weren't they the only two babies there?
1: What if the parents just were like, I don't want this one. I'll pay you.
12: Well, you can see why they didn't want Kyle. He's so whiny. He was the one that was bringing the lawsuit.
9: Classic dad move, though, too. It wasn't the moms. The moms would know. Dads probably couldn't identify their own baby.
12: No.
1: I mean, when they're newborns.
12: Yeah. You have no idea they hand you one. They say it's yours.
8: Which one is mine?
12: I bet they did an eeny, meeny, miny, moe at the door.
9: Yeah.
12: Take that one.
9: That one's mine.
12: See if that one will work, you know? So, they are. They're following through with that lawsuit. And Lisa Lanier, though, she told us last week, it's going to be tough because the hospital says, how can you prove we did that? You know, it was 36 years ago. And there's no, like, video evidence, obviously, or anything like that. She's going to join us next, as a matter of fact, while you're up. It's a segment we do every week at this time. A man is suing ChatGPT because he got bad medical advice. He went on there and said, I have an issue with my groin. They said, lay in your recliner. It didn't work. Didn't go to the hospital. So he's suing ChatGPT. I don't think he's going to get anything out of it. Lisa will join us next. Two Guys Named Chris show. 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
2: Two guys named Chris.
12: There's a student pilot. She was flying in Argentina. She was taking flying lessons from a guy named Leonardo Betranzo. He's 42. He, in the middle of this flight, unstrapped and jumped to his death.
3: Why would he do that to her?
12: I know. Why do that? Why would you do that?
3: I mean, it's fine if you want to take yourself out, but take the plane or at least fly. Do it with somebody who's more trained to land.
12: Jason, you're talking about this pilot who jumped out of the plane and the student pilot had to land it. Go ahead.
4: 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Unpopular spin on that. Do we know how annoying the girl was?
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12: Lisa Lanier is joining us, our official attorney of the Two Guys Named Chris show, inside several legal cases. Before we get to Lisa Lanier, who's standing by, I am getting a lot of emails about my car battery saying, how big a wuss are you? Can't change a car battery.
3: Yeah, that's right. Yeah.
12: They're like, aren't there any men on the show?
3: No.
6: Rachel's the closest to one.
12: No, they're not. If I wanted somebody to change, obviously it would be Rachel.
3: Yeah. Rachel knows way more than us.
12: Obviously, no.
1: I have changed a car battery, so.
12: Well, then go to my house.
3: What are you doing?
12: What are you sitting here for? Jeez.
3: Oh, selfish?
12: I didn't know that. My God. Also, Biggie tells me Lisa Lanier is in the Netherlands. Full disclosure. I have no idea what that is. Everybody, when somebody says the Netherlands, I'm always like, oh.
3: Yes.
1: Fancy.
3: Yes, love it. There.
12: Not a clue. Is it Denmark?
3: It's one of those places?
12: I really don't know.
3: Did Germany bomb it?
12: Is it Holland? I really don't know what those things are. Let's find out. Lisa Lanier is with us. Where are you, Lisa? What's going on? Uh-oh. We don't have her. Is she there?
1: Is she there?
12: Uh-oh.
3: We had her.
12: We had her. Oh, she's there. There she is. Okay, good. That's good. Because we were worried about these.
7: You know what? I'm on hold. I always mute you, and then I sometimes forget to unmute you.
12: I can't tell you. I get that a lot.
7: Yeah. Okay. I was listening to how you can't change your car battery.
12: Yeah. Okay. Thank you.
3: Well, anyways, Dankeschön or whatever.
12: Yes. I bet I'm the most muted personality on the air.
7: I am about 45 minutes from Amsterdam in a town called Delft, and it is known for if you see these like these ceramics that are white with blue print, that's where they originated.
12: Oh, yes.
7: Is in this town of Delft. A lot of tile and stuff like that. There's, I just climbed up 380 steps or something to the top of a church to look out over the town, and it's fantastic. But it is to your point, it's just above Germany. And it consists of, you know, it's the land of windmills and canals and waterways, and
12: it's fascinating. She's always, many times she has done this report from far off places across the globe. Are you enjoying this trip, Lisa?
7: I really am. It's actually, it's one of my favorites. It's making the top, maybe three. I really am enjoying it.
12: Is this the type of place, I know you told us, was it Iceland where you went or one of the Scandinavian countries?
7: Yes,
12: where
7: I love Iceland. Absolutely love Iceland.
12: Where was it? There was like no signage. You got near a cliff and if somebody fell off, your guide just said, we just lose.
7: That's Iceland. Yeah, that's Iceland. they believe that the way you get rid of stupid people is

0: diner. Months later, same type thing happened. He asked again, and they were like, I think this is a minor issue. Don't worry about it. This is what he says. ChatGPT told him he had some dizziness. And wound up, he had an embolism. So now he's suing, or he wants ChatGPT to no longer give out medical advice because he followed it. And then when he went to the doctor, the actual hospital, they said, oh, they gave you bad advice. Is he going to get anywhere with this, Lisa? What do you think?
1: It is one of the hottest areas in litigation right now. And people are suing under products liability as though, you know, this ChatGPT is a product that's put into the stream of commerce. There are just dozens of new lawsuits that have recently been filed. Not many of them have made it through the courts. A few have been settled. And the state of Pennsylvania is actually suing ChatGPT for unauthorized practice of medicine. So it's a real thing.
0: Mm-hmm.
1: And it's really kind of a toss-up right now how it's going to go. If this guy was in Iceland, they would say, ah, let him go, stupid people.
0: Yeah, right.
1: Not be going to, right. You know, ChatGPT for medical advice. But what they found was, because he had the whole conversation saved, the ChatGPT manipulated his face to really make him believe in what it was telling him, and it was the worst possible advice that you could give someone that has a pulmonary embolism, and the way he laid in the recliner with his feet elevated, it made it travel to his heart.
0: Oh, my God.
2: Oh, Lord.
0: Oh, Lord. Yeah.
1: Oh, yeah. So he basically had... when you have a pulmonary embolism, it's much like a heart attack. Mm-hmm. It travels to the heart, lung, you know, area, and so it was pretty nasty. But yeah, all these lawsuits are pending. We don't really know. I'll tell you that ChatGPT, their big defense is that in their contract, their user agreement, which forms a contract, of course, there's two big things: a disclaimer, and then also an indemnity clause that says that basically if they hurt you and you get a judgment against them, you'll indemnify them. You'll reimburse whatever they have to pay you, which basically means you don't get anything.
0: Yeah. Well, that doesn't seem right, you know. But
1: yeah.
0: But our thought was, don't they say, wouldn't you think at the end of every ChatGPT instruction, ChatGPT is not a doctor, if you feel like you should go to a doctor?
2: Hey, we don't really know.
0: Yeah.
1: Yeah, and it's in the disclaimer that nobody reads, right? The user agreement.
0: Yeah.
1: But they did settle with, I don't know if you remember, there were quite a few teenagers that did some self-harm after talking extensively to ChatGPT about their mental health situation.
0: Mm-hmm.
1: And basically, ChatGPT encouraged them to do self-harm, and they settled with those folks. And so we'll see. I mean, if this... you know, with the state of Pennsylvania coming after them and dozens of other people coming after them for the same thing, and it all revolves around medical issues and bad advice around that. So we'll have to see. It remains to be seen.
0: Would it be wrong, do you think, if I'm in charge of one of these AIs or all these AIs, ChatGPT or any of the others, Google, whatever it might be, to just say when someone Googles or asks ChatGPT a medical question that the response is always, we're not doctors. Go see your own physician to get real results. Would that be the prudent thing to do?
1: Yes, that would overcome a big angle on the product's liability, which is a failure to warn, because they put a big disclaimer out there and they warn you.
0: Yeah.
1: The problem is currently these AI bots do the opposite. They try to talk you into believing their advice. I mean, and that's what the guy said here.
0: Yeah.
1: That they knew, you know, I guess he said he was a pastor or whatever, and they used that, this bot did, to try to convince him to listen to their advice.
0: Yep.
2: Well, I'll tell you what, the Lord is on your side.
0: Yeah, yeah, right.
2: Prop those feet up.
0: Prop your feet up. You're
1: exactly.
0: Fine.
1: Exactly.
0: Biggie uploaded a picture of his scrotum 2 weeks ago, and it brought the internet to it and sneezed.
2: Yeah.
0: I can say, I'll tell you that right
2: now. ChatGPT is even like, you should see a doctor.
3: I have no advice for you.
0: ChatGPT.
2: Yeah.
0: First time I've been stumped. I cannot answer
2: this
0: question.
2: I didn't think it could get that red.
0: It's like no scrotum we've ever seen. There's another case today, a family. Now, this one, they never had to sue because a TV station stepped in, but I'm wondering what the policy here is of Airbnb. A family rented an Airbnb for a trip, but before they could get there, there was a blizzard, so they could not get there. But they were out $1,400, and they were not reimbursed, at least not up front, by the family that owned the home, nor by Airbnb, the overlord company. So a TV station stepped in after a lot of time and work and effort. they got their $1,400 back. But if you do something like that, if I rented a house in Colorado

0: and because of a blizzard, I couldn't get to the house. Do they owe me the money back, or do I have to buy some insurance or something?
1: Yeah, typically they do not owe you the money back. And Airbnb typically always wins on these things. But the reason they caved here is, like you said, because Seven on Your Side out of San Francisco got involved and they got a lot of bad publicity.
0: Mm-hmm.
1: And so they ended up coughing up the $1,400. But the problem is, you know, it's $1,400. And so it's not worth hiring a lawyer. It's going to cost you more in the first 10 minutes talking to a lawyer than your $1,400, right?
0: Right.
1: And
0: yeah.
1: So,
0: right.
1: You know, it's not worth it. And so what, and a lot of times what ends up happening too is, like here, they actually, the streets, the roads were closed, but the closure was set to take place like during their vacation, right on like the last day of their vacation. And so their fear was getting stuck there. But by the terms of the agreement they had with Airbnb, the closure took place like on the last day or the day after their vacation. And they were just out of luck. I mean, it's really wrong. I had a friend actually who's a lawyer who ended up getting really ripped off by one of these companies. Because during the Helene flooding, she had rented a house up in the mountains, and everything around it was washed away and closed and everything. But this one particular place was still, you could still get to it, and it still had electricity. And so the Airbnb or whoever it was said, oh, too bad, you still need to come.
0: Man, that is really wrong. I mean, to do people like that. That's money, money, money, money. That's what they're wanting always, money. You know. Yeah. The same woman in Baltimore, I could not wrap my head around this. Her name's Christina Moore. She wants Five on Your Side to take a look at her issue, and they said, sorry, sweetheart, we'll do the story, but we're not going to intervene for you.
2: We appreciate the story. It's great.
0: Yeah,
2: it's really taken off.
0: You know, we're going to quote you and everything, but we're not getting involved with this. She inherited her dad's house, which came along with a water bill that was $228,000. So, of course, the woman, when Five on Your Side got there, said, I can't sell this house.
3: It's overwhelming because my property has no value to it.
0: And Five on Your Side said, man, you're on your own.
2: Good luck.
0: Tough break.
2: I said, good luck.
0: But it's like every house in the neighborhood, her meter was the one that gets charged, and she owes $228,000, but I couldn't quite understand it. Is she on the hook for all this money, Lisa?
1: So she's not personally on the hook for it. So when someone dies and there is a debt attached to a piece of property like that, you don't have to come out of your pocket to pay it, mm-hmm. but it is a lien on the property. And so she cannot sell the property without that first being paid. And so that's the problem. It does not cause her to go into any kind of debt personally,
0: mm-hmm.
1: but it encumbers her from being able to sell the property. And what happened was, this is, so where the meter is located is where the entire bill is considered to originate. And this man's meter was for the entire 37 property condominium townhouse association for the HOA. They used his address, and it was an error. The HOA should have used their business address, but this has been going on for years, and there's some money mismanagement going on because the HOA has collected for the water bill all this time and racked up a $228,000 unpaid water bill. So there's a big problem there. But what she's going to have to do is hire an attorney, and because the city of Baltimore already said, too bad, like, we're not doing anything about this. You're going to have to take it to court.
0: No one will help this woman.
1: Nobody will help her.
0: No.
1: So she's going to have to get an attorney and sue and get it basically a declaratory judgment that the city made an error and that this has to be changed. So it's going to cost her a lot of money, probably not $228,000, though, so it'll be worth it. But she's in a tough spot.
0: What a pain.
2: Horrible.
1: Yeah.
0: Money and time that you, of course, don't have. You got to cut through all that red tape. Just bad luck for her. And somebody else mismanaged.
1: Her dad just died. Her
0: father just died.
1: Yeah.
0: I mean, she's at her wit's end, and nobody will give her any help on this. Here's a woman, too. This is more injury law. A Louisiana woman suffered a serious injury. She was on a rope swing during an excursion in Honduras. She was on a cruise, and she went to Honduras, and she went onto the rope swing. And when she did, she had the rope now between her legs. And when she went out on the rope swing, she said she felt a twinge and tried to smile and laugh through it. But later, her genitals swelled up so badly that she was unable to walk.
2: Wipe that smile right off her face.
0: Yes, it did. After being treated on board the cruise ship for over a day, she was billed thousands of dollars. She said she didn't get very good care, and she and her boyfriend had to pay for a emergency flight home, which cost thousands more dollars. And she had to have surgery in Florida and again where she lives in Louisiana. This rope did a number on her genitals.
2: I believe there's video of this, too.
4: Oh, yeah. I saw the video. Yeah.
2: I mean,
1: the video is terrible. I posted some pictures of it, too. And it was like a safety rope in addition to the rope that she was kind of jumping, you know, and hanging on. So there were two ropes. And it actually injured her pelvis as well as her, you know, her hoo-ha. Mm-hmm. And it was terrible. I mean, it was straight up terrible. And she has a $50,000 flight where they helicoptered her because her choice was to go to the hospital in Honduras, which not appealing, right?
0: Yeah.
1: And or she could go, there was a stop in Mexico. She could try to go there.
0: Nope.
1: Or she could take a $50,000 helicopter ride to Fort Lauderdale, which she did. They also, to add insult to injury, Carnival socked her with a $3,500 bill for the doctor that saw her on the ship. And there's no liability here. There's nobody. I mean, you could go after the tour operator in Honduras, but good luck with that. I mean, that's a dead end. And so, because Carnival, this wasn't a Carnival sponsored trip. She just or excursion. She went out and found this excursion on her own, and it was a horrific injury. It was nothing. I can't believe she walked away from it.
0: God,
2: the lesson to me once again is never do anything that's not a cruise sponsored excursion.
0: Oh, my God.
4: I thought you were going to say never do anything.
2: Oh, well, that's true.
0: You could stop right there.
2: Stop right there.
0: The lesson is never do anything.
1: Don't jump off a ledge when there's a rope between your legs like that. Yeah. You know what I mean? I mean, it's terrible.
2: But any time we hear this where it winds up, they're like, by the way, it was not a cruise line sponsored excursion.
0: You did.
4: So,
2: and that's exactly what the cruise line wants to hear.
0: So she can't do anything, go after Carnival, even for bad treatment? Nothing.
1: Nothing. I mean, she... Unfortunately, you know, this is where, you know, you can buy health insurance for these situations, and it's usually pretty inexpensive. Mm-hmm. You don't have to buy the full, like, trip cancellation insurance, but like I bought health insurance for my family while we're in the Netherlands because our Blue Cross Blue Shield plan probably isn't going to pay for a bill here.
0: Right.
1: And it was not expensive. I mean, for the whole family. So, I mean, I would say, you know, that's your best bet, especially if you're going to travel someplace out of the country. Because what are you going to do? You know, you got a $50,000 helicopter bill that she's going to have to eat.
0: And she's going to have to pay that. She's horribly injured, had surgeries and all that.
1: And she's got shredded hoo-ha. Yeah.
0: Oh, ew. It's the case of Honduras versus hoo-ha.
2: You know, if I was Carnival, I'd give her $150 off her next cruise as like a sorry about your shredded hoo-ha discount.
1: They're going to give her a coupon for an excursion. Yeah. You know,
2: hey, if you book by Christmas, we'll give you $150 off.
1: Right.
0: Oh, God. That sounds like something like Chinese food. I'll have shredded hoo-ha and fried rice. Oh, God. That is terrible. I really feel badly for that. I feel awful for her.
2: Terrible.
0: It is. You know, and here's something. This is also really sad. Malcolm Jamal Warner, he drowned, you know, while
2: very
0: on vacation.
2: Sad, yes.
0: Very sad. Well, now, Tanisha Warner is alleging that her late husband, Malcolm Jamal Warner, never followed through on a prenup commitment, including $1 million life insurance policy. So, Malcolm Jamal Warner's widow is suing his mother over $1.2 million in unfulfilled prenup stuff. I hate it when I hear stuff like this. It seems like always there's something that happens after a celebrity dies where it's held up in court. What do you think here, Lisa? Who's in the right here, the widow or the mom?
1: It's really going to be up to the judge whether or not the judge views this. It's a very old 1996 trust that he set up before he was married and before he had this child. So the widow is not just doing this for her own benefit, although she certainly had... She was supposed to get $1.2 million in prenup promises that involved $5,000 a month. Every year on the anniversary of their marriage, she was supposed to get $16,000. And there was supposed to be a Roth IRA funded for the kids' education. She's going to have to prove that that the trust was essentially something forgotten, you know, that he didn't do this intentionally. It's called an omitted heir.
0: Uh-huh.
1: And so the judge would have to look at the circumstances and figure out if there was, you know, any kind of behavior that made it seem like he was intentionally not updating his estate. You know, like in that case, the child has a better shot at being the omitted heir. The courts almost always help out where a child is omitted from an estate plan. But his mama's not, she's not backing down. She's digging in. So it's going to be a fight.
0: Yeah.
1: And it's going to just come down to what the judge thinks the circumstances of the estate. And it was a very old estate plan. So I think there's a good chance that the kid will get some money and maybe the widow too.
0: Oh, really? Okay. Wow. So they're going to wind up winning this thing. Just sad to me. The whole thing is sad because, of course, Malcolm Jamal Warner went too early and drowned trying to save his daughter, I believe, who was out there in a rip current.
1: I mean, and they could always settle, you know, if the mom wanted to, you know, she could make some kind of a settlement overture, especially to, you know, to her grandchild, you know, to take care of it.
0: Yeah, you'd think she would.
1: Kind of questionable.
0: Lisa Lanier, this shredded hoo-ha story is going to stick with me.
2: That's going to haunt.
0: Man, that is a haunting story. You're in the Netherlands. What time is it there?
1: It is 2:21 in the afternoon.
0: In the afternoon. And what do you have planned for the rest of the day?
1: We are at the Delft Tile. I'm going to make my own tile. We do all these little family kind of activities. And one of my family's got a birthday today. We're celebrating that. Just relax and having fun.
0: Fantastic.
1: Hopefully there's some alcohol on the agenda later.
0: I'm sure there will be. Mm-hmm. Wonderful. Yeah. I'm going to have a fight with my wife. And
2: oh, yeah, Lisa, he's starting his vacation. But
5: it's a lot different.
0: Yeah. Pick up a battery.
2: Ironically, he might end up on the tile. When his wife kicks him square in the nuts.
0: Yeah, but. I'm going to be kicked in the nuts, and we're going to be driving to the beach and getting there very, very late.
2: Yep.
0: In a car that we can't rely on.
2: No.
0: All right, so.
1: Is that the same car that's got the dead battery?
0: It is. Yes. Well, and one has dead brakes. Yeah. Bad brakes and dead battery. So,
2: just like your trip.
0: Enjoy the tile. Thank you, Lisa Lanier. As always, have a great trip home.
1: Have a great vacation.
0: Thank you very much. There she goes. That's Lisa Lanier, our official attorney. 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Climb the stairway. Let's climb. Let's go. Music

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1: 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You could win a $500 gift voucher. You got to get all 7 in a row right, and then an 8th question. That's happening next. Two Guys Named Chris show. Rock 92. 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

0: Brian will lead off here. He'll have 60 seconds on the clock. Answer 7 questions about music and rock and roll trivia. They get progressively more difficult. If he gets all 7, he mastered the Stairway to 7. Today, there's an 8th question. It's Flyaway Friday from Piedmont Triad International Airport. You could win a $500 gift voucher to PTI. Brian, hello. Are you ready?
1: I'm ready.
0: Good luck to you. Here we go. 60 seconds. It only runs the clock while you're thinking, not during the questions. True or false? The Police was originally a 4-man band.
1: I'll say false.
0: False is correct. They've always been 3. You don't have to put on the red light. 1 step on the Stairway to 7. Those days are 56 seconds left on the clock. Brian, question number 2 for you. Which was the oldest of the Beatles? John Lennon, George Harrison, or Ringo Starr?
1: George Harrison.
0: Sorry, George Harrison is incorrect. Take notes. That question could come back around. Oftentimes, that's what happens. Mark will be next on the Stairway to 7. I tell you, the last time we played, which was Wednesday, we only got through like a couple of steps.
2: We did.
0: I may revamp over vacation and make it a little easier.
2: Big mistake.
3: Nah, don't give in yet.
4: Are you suddenly getting into a good mood?
2: No.
0: I don't know.
3: The game is fine.
2: No, this is how we end up with someone in here.
4: Yeah, remember the consequences of a win.
2: I think this is my personal feelings. Mm. This should be
0: a tough,
2: mm-hmm. hard thing to get. Okay. Yeah. This is like going to your picture on a wall.
0: Here.
2: Oh, you got to see you every day.
0: Yeah, you got your picture on a wall.
2: You get to spend an hour in here with this.
4: I mean, that's a grand prize.
0: You'll meet Red Rachel. We're going to do it during the power hour on a Friday.
2: And listen, we've had people get close, so don't.
0: 3 people have gotten to number 7.
2: And I think that's a lot.
0: Okay.
2: I think it should be hard.
0: All right. Mark, you're next on the Stairway to 7. How are you?
5: I am well, thank you. Lead the game like it is.
0: Okay, let's see what happened. And what happens here? Step 1, did Queen's Bohemian Rhapsody reach the top 5 on the Billboard Hot 100 chart when it was released back in 1975?
5: It did not.
0: You are correct. It did not reach number 5. In fact, the best it got to was number 9. Better when it came back the second time around.
2: Wayne's World, absolutely.
0: I mean, did it go to number 1 or Wayne's World? It might have. I don't know the answer.
2: I don't know about that.
4: I mean, I feel like now this is like the song people always would play when they think of Queen.
0: Oh, yeah. But before, not so much.
4: Yeah.
0: He's right. Mark is off to a good start. 1 step through on the Stairway to 7, 58 seconds to play. Here we go with question number 2. Which album was released first? Hotel California by the Eagles or Rumors by Fleetwood Mac?
5: Oh, gosh, about the same time. I'm going to say Fleetwood Mac's Rumors.
0: No, I'm sorry. 1 year later was Fleetwood Mac's Rumors. Write that one down. That question could come back. That's how it happens. Those were right about the same time. But a choice of 2 there, and Bob will go next. We'll put 60 seconds back on the clock for him. Hello, Bob. How are you?
6: Morning, game. P1, love the show.
0: Thank you so much for listening. We really appreciate that. 7 questions here on the Stairway to 7. You're on step number 1. Does Rush have a song called Tom Sawyer or Huck Finn?
6: Tom Sawyer.
0: Tom Sawyer is correct. One step down. 58 seconds to play. I like Rush.
2: Do ya? I mean, you like this song.
0: Yes, I do.
4: But he likes it a lot, though.
0: Spirit of Radio.
2: Okay. Well, that's just because you are in radio.
3: In my third Rush song.
4: Tell him to stop badgering you.
0: Stop badgering me. My battery's dead.
2: Just let me wear the shirt.
0: Just let me wear the shirt. Exactly. All right. Step 2 on the Stairway to 7. Use an F as in Frank word to complete the title of this Bruce Springsteen song. I'm on blank.
6: Fire
0: is correct. I like Bruce Springsteen.
2: I love this song.
3: This is a wonderful song.
0: Mm-hmm. Could be his best. Dare yeah. I say
3: it's up there.
0: It's great. I agree.
2: I feel weird singing the first line through the years now, though.
0: Hey, little girl, is your daddy home?
2: I skip that part and pick up after that.
0: Do you know my story about this? This song was playing one night at a party, and I was in high school, and an African-American woman said to me, would you ever date a black girl?
4: Wow.
3: What'd you say?
4: Did you run away?
0: I never saw her again.
3: Well, the mother's dead, sorry.
0: I said, my daddy won't let me.
2: We're a forbidden story.
0: Pam, her name was Pam, and she said, would you ever date a black girl?
2: I am on fire.
0: Song was like reverberating.
2: Yeah.
4: Hold on, I can't answer. I'm listening to the song.
0: Listen to a little Springsteen. That's, but Diddy won't let me. I'm sorry. Bob, you have 56 seconds left. You're up to step number 3 on the stairway to 7. Well-known action movie director Michael Bay directed the video for what top 5 hit song from 1991 with the word touch in its title?
6: You can't touch this.
0: It is not You Can't Touch This. That's the second time that question's been asked. First time around, there was another touch song in there, Invisible Touch. Mm-hmm. This time, he says You Can't Touch This. That is incorrect. And we go to Andrew, who is left to play, putting 60 seconds on the clock for Andrew. Again, 7 in a row right, and you're a winner. They get progressively more difficult. Andrew, how are you?
7: Doing well. Hope you guys are.
0: Doing real well, thank you. Here's your first question on the Stairway to 7. Which is mentioned in the first line of Dream On by Aerosmith, a jukebox or a mirror?
7: Mirror.
0: Mirror is correct. Here's the line.
8: Every time I look in the mirror, all these lies.
0: One question down. Step number 2 on the Stairway to 7. You have 56 seconds left to play. David Lee Roth says the Van Halen song Panama is about his love of A, fast cars, B, beautiful women, C, the country of Panama.
7: Fast cars
0: is correct. That's the first time we've gotten that one.
2: Finally.
0: 54 seconds left to play. 5 questions to go. You're to step 3 on the Stairway to 7. Steve Winwood has 2 number 1 hit songs as a solo artist on the Billboard Hot 100 chart in America. Name either song.
7: Higher Love.
0: Higher Love is correct.

0: Is it his best? You know what I love. It's not a number one. It's Back in the High Life.
1: Back in the High Life is great, too. It's tough.
0: 51 seconds to play. You're up to step four on the stairway to seven. Can you get the next? Joan Jett had a 1982 number one hit song with I Love Rock and Roll. What band originally sang the song? Jett saw the band sing it and knew she could cover it well. What's the band?
2: I'm not sure. I have no idea. The Ramones.
0: Oh, it's not Ramones. I'm sorry. And you are striking out on step four on the stairway to seven. Good try, though. You're the furthest today. You got the furthest today as we go to Kevin next, who tries his luck on the stairway to seven. 60 seconds back on the clock. Hello, Kevin. How are you?
3: I'm good. How are you?
0: Doing very well, thank you. Here's your question. Oh, my God. There's an enormous spider crawling across my screen. I'm sorry.
4: Are you being serious?
0: Yeah, it's right there. I know you don't like
4: spiders. Is it a real spider?
0: It's right there. Now he's up top. He's up top on the, sorry.
5: Hold on, there's paper towel somewhere.
0: I'll get him in a second. Looks like a brown recluse. Nothing to worry about.
4: I will leave.
0: Nothing to worry.
4: I'll run out of the room.
5: The way your day's going, though.
0: No, yeah.
5: Bite me.
0: No. Yeah, just go ahead and bite me. All right, Kevin. Oh, he lowered himself on his web right there onto the computer keyboard.
5: He's doing tricks.
0: I'm watching him here. Okay, Kevin. You got to get all seven here, and we start with 60 seconds. Question number one is this. Did ZZ Top form in Tennessee or Texas?
2: Texas
0: is correct.
6: Well, here it's fine. And you got the time.
5: Mexican food down there.
0: An infamous interview once with ZZ Top. Chris Tam asked the question, couldn't this band have formed anywhere else? He said, I don't know. A lot of Mexican food
5: down there. Oh, thanks.
0: Probably the worst 5 minutes in the history of this show, and that's saying a lot. Okay, 59 seconds left to go, Kevin, and six steps to take. Did Lynyrd Skynyrd name their band after a science teacher or a gym teacher?
2: That was a gym teacher.
0: Gym teacher is correct. Guy's name was Lynyrd Skynyrd, S-K-I-N-N-E-R. The gym teacher in Florida, where they were. 56 seconds left, and you're up to step number three on the stairway to seven. Bret Michaels of Poison wrote the band's hit song, Every Rose Has Its Thorn, in a bus station, laundromat, or convenience store parking lot. Which of the three?
2: I'll say laundromat.
0: Laundromat is correct. Good trivia there. His girlfriend had broken up with him over the phone, and he took his laundry to the laundromat and sat there and wrote it out, hand wrote it, after he talked to her on the phone.

0: 53 seconds to go. Step number four on the stairway to seven. What 1994 top five hit song by a band with a color in its name has the same title as a 1961 movie?
1: The song?
0: Yes, the song.
1: Is Breakfast at Tiffany's?
0: That is correct. And I said, Mama, Breakfast at Tiffany's. She said, I think Breakfast at Tiffany's is by Deep Blue Something.
2: I love this song.
0: Great song.
2: One of my favorites ever. Great one-hit wonder.
0: It's the fifth time we've asked the question. Kevin gets it right. By the way, somebody said that was ungoogleable. They tried to chat GPT, couldn't.
2: I believe it said, please come back and tell me.
3: Yeah, right.
0: Yeah, that's right. Okay, you're up to step five now. Getting close. 44 seconds to go. You could wind up being the first to complete the stairway to seven. Here we go. This is a touching titles question. Use connecting words to combine the title of a Tom Petty top 10 50. Let me start it again. Apologies. Use connecting words to combine the title of a Tom Petty top 15 hit with the line, let's roll another joint, with Daughtry's song that was supposed to be his coronation song on American Idol, only he didn't win.
1: You don't know how it is. You don't know how it feels like tonight?
0: Yes, you don't know how it feels like tonight. To the point, let's roll another joint and turn the radio. So that's the way you connect the titles. You Don't Know How It Feels by Tom Petty. Feels Like Tonight by Daughtry. The answer becomes You Don't Know How It Feels Like Tonight. Two questions to go. Up to step number six on the stairway to seven. 29 seconds to play. When Taylor Swift was at Madison Square Garden to watch the NBA Finals, she wore a shirt with what musician's name on the shirt slightly misspelled?
1: Oh, gosh. Who's that dude that plays? LeBron James.
0: LeBron James is incorrect, and that will do it for Stairway to Seven. Climb the stair on a Friday. 1 through 7. Got to 6. Music. 6 is as high as we get today. Good job, Kevin. Very nice. Had 10 seconds to go.
2: Had some good players today. See, right as you were about to get bullied into making it easier.
0: That's right.
2: Who got to you?
3: Somebody
2: emailed him. I can tell. Anytime he uses the word revamp. Somebody's emailed.
3: That's
0: what happened. Play again in a week here on the Two Guys Dave Chris Show, Rock 92. If you're getting away for the weekend, Red Rachel has your weekend forecast.
3: From the Go Green Plumbing, Heating, Air, and Electrical Weather Center, 73 today, cloudy with more showers on the way. Showers today and overnight tonight. Tomorrow, 78, more showers for Saturday, but clearing up and warming up Sunday. Mostly sunny on Sunday and 85 for the high. 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
0: Thank you, Rachel. Two Guys Named Chris Show, Rock 92. The produce is so good here deep in the heart of summer at Conrad and Hinkle, the more than 100-year-old grocery store on the square in Uptown Lexington. You go for the pimento cheese. 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And I mentioned the pimento cheese. 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
10: Two guys named Chris.
0: Toe Truck, T-O-E, is a woman that trims Biggie's toenails once a month. And apparently has a lot of business.
2: Very busy and does a phenomenal job. My toes are the best part of my entire body.
0: I believe it. They look.
2: I'm going to tell you, I think when I finally go, I think I'm going to be like, God, look at his body, but look at his toes. How did he keep his toes in that good a shape?
0: You know, we should flip you in the casket so it's open casket, but it's your feet.
2: Yeah. That's the best part I got, yeah.
0: Feet wow.
2: And not really.
0: Look how lifelike.
10: Two guys named Chris. Mornings and nights. Rock 92.
0: It's like a study of psychology. Biggie says he's been playing video games again. Now, you're waiting. What's the game that's coming out in November that's such a big deal?
2: Grand Theft Auto 6. I mean, the whole world is waiting.
0: That's right. You said that's what you have to live for.
2: That's it.
3: They're going to have to announce 7 soon.
0: He says, right. That's it.
11: We ain't seeing 7.
2: No, 6 is going to has taken so long.
0: I mean, you've said this multiple times. In November, and they've delayed it many times. And
2: tons of times. And it appears this is truly happening this
0: yes,
2: time.
0: Yes, it's coming out. One guy was arrested for murder, and his biggest regret was, oh, my God. Mm-hmm. I'm going to be in prison when Grand Theft Auto 6
2: comes. I did read recently, of course, it's all rumor, that some of the employees at the game, at Rockstar Games, who's making it, are threatening like lawsuits because they're being worked nonstop to get it ready.
0: Oh, really? Too much?
2: Like day, night, you know, 13-hour days.
3: Why don't they announce the release date of something that's not done yet?
2: Because they have to get it out. I think what they're doing now is like, we have to have something.
3: What have they been doing all this time?
0: Yeah, but she's right. Why say it if you're like, get it done and then say it's coming out in 6 weeks?
2: I think one thing that's happened that so much, it's amazing to see even how much technology has changed the game in 2 years when they gave you a preview 2 years ago.
0: Yeah.
2: Things are even crisper now. I think like video game technology, especially with AI, is always changing and getting
0: but what's
2: better.
0: The, what's the advantage to even giving a preview? Why don't you give a, like, you get the game done. You've worked
3: it. Yeah, wait till you have a finished product.
0: You want to, bring it out in November, so you give the preview now, and you say, this is coming in 2 months, 3 months. You know it's happening.
3: Mm-hmm. It's just, to me, I would be so mad I wouldn't even want to buy it at that point.
0: That's not the way they are.
3: I know that everybody's so excited to play it, but if they, how long have they been edging everybody on this?
11: Long time. At least 5 years.
3: Yeah. Ridiculous.
11: 6 years, maybe?
3: Mm-hmm. Ridiculous. And now they're crunching in the last minute, overworking everybody because they announced a release date before they could get it done.
0: 5 years.
11: Also, great term, edging on that one.
3: That's exactly what they're doing to you. Is that not what they're doing?
2: And I love it.
11: That's exactly what it is.
3: That's why they like it so much.
0: Titillated.
2: Look, this game has kept me alive.
0: Yeah, it's kept me alive.
3: That's what I'm saying. They should delay it again. We want you here longer, Biggie. Yeah.
0: It's a good thing they said 5 years. He'd be dead.
2: Yeah, it's the only thing.
0: I mean, maybe it is good that they are working people over there, because they're saying it's coming out in November. But in the meantime, what are you playing? You just played another video game.
2: Oh, I was playing this game I've been playing for a while called Battlefield 6 last night.
0: And you said that you become a different person when you play the game.
2: Well, because I always say things like, I don't think video games mess up kids. Mm-hmm. And... but, like, last night, some guy, he was trying to stab me to death. He snuck up from behind. I mean, it's war.
0: Yeah.
2: And he got me once real good, but I turned around and shot him and killed him.
0: Mm-hmm.
2: And, I mean, I started just...
0: Screaming
2: and cussing.
3: Did you teabag him?
2: I didn't do that, but I started just going... I was using...
0: Take that, you bitch!
3: And you're playing against a 12-year-old.
0: Yeah, yeah. And that's just not even in the room.
2: There's no one yelling. I'm not on a microphone.
0: No, he's just yelling.
2: Like, no one can hear me. I'm just yelling.
0: Yelling.
2: But I was saying... I was using slurs that are out of favor.
0: Oh, my goodness. Biggie!
3: You didn't have to include that part.
2: Yeah, I became... Mm-hmm. And then once I was done, I was like, what's wrong with me?
3: I'm a monster.
2: I'm a 40-something-year-old man, and I'm...
0: Yeah.
2: And I felt... And then I was like, maybe they're right.
0: Maybe these kids are.
3: Well, you hear what these kids say when you play with them. And they'll be 11 and 12 saying things I did not know about.
2: And you're right about the teabagging. That does happen in that game where somebody kills you. It's got to be the younger generation. Because if I kill someone who was happy, I did it.
0: They kill you and then teabag.
2: They come up to you and they teabag over you.
3: When I used to play games, that was my signature move because I'm a woman and I can't, do anything in real life.
2: And let me tell you, it's infuriating.
0: What an insult to injury.
2: It is.
0: Ain't that the truth?
2: Some guy killed, just the other day, some guy killed me and then came over and teabagged me.
3: You don't know the thrill of it until you've done it.
0: That's
3: okay?
0: Gratuitous.
3: Especially when they've been telling you what they want to do to your mom all day.
2: You hunt that person back down. Like, I spent the next 45 minutes chasing him around, trying to get him back. Finally, I got him with a sniper rifle. But it was too far away at that point for me to run and teabag.
0: Well, in real life, you'll never get the chance. So what now?
3: Do it, yeah.
0: TJ, you're talking about Grand Theft Auto 6 in November. Go ahead.
12: Yeah, so I think the concept that you and Rachel are actually getting at, Chris, is this whole thing of early access, where Rachel just said, what have they been doing for 12 years?
0: Mm-hmm.
12: Well, when you have games that are released on console and computer, you really can't compute what games that are released on computer only do. They do what's called early access. They'll release the game at like a 50% completion, and they'll get feedback from the players. Instead of hiring playtesters, they'll get gamers to do it. Instead, the feedback games will be in early access for 4 or 5 years. So if Grand Theft Auto was just on computer, they would have had it in early access like 5 years ago.
0: All right, that makes some sense.
2: Okay. Got to give him.
3: I still don't like it.
0: Yeah, but he knows his stuff.
3: He does know I wouldn't pay for it.
0: TJ, when you play a game like Biggie was playing, do you become a different person? He said he yelled some racial slurs.
11: I didn't say racial.
3: Just regular slurs.
0: Oh, sorry.
2: Regular slurs. I didn't say racial.
0: He just yelled some regular slurs.
2: Trying to get me canceled.
3: What is wrong with you?
0: What's the difference? I mean, slurs. A slur.
2: Okay.
0: I mean, he slurred somebody. Do you do that? You queer?
12: Yes.
0: Sorry. My fault.
2: He wasn't racial.
0: Sorry, TJ. Go ahead. Do you do that?
12: Well, I mean, that's kind of the point.
0: Yeah.
12: Like, where can you legally go? Like,
0: right.
12: do something of bad nature with a woman of the night than beat her with bat after you pay her money. You know what I mean? Like, you can't do that stuff in the real world.
13: Yep, you got to do it on the video screen. Mm-hmm. All right. Thank you, TJ. Appreciate it.
2: And
13: I'll keep packing the office up. I've been packing up the office all morning.
2: I think we know why now.
13: Might as well. That's it. It's over.
2: I know a few other people you'll call that on the way out.
13: Oh, that was terrible. Coming up here on the Two Guys Named Chris. Nothing but good news.
0: Man needs assistant crossing road.
13: Gets it.
0: From Spider-Man. Next, Two Guys Named Chris Show. Rock 92. 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
4: It does not matter.
3: Rightfully so.
11: If you order a steak well done, a transgender person will look at you and say, you're doing that right.
3: And they're right. And they're right.
1: Two guys named Chris. Mornings and nights. Rock 92.
13: I kind of get what you're saying about video games. Biggie says when he's playing video games, you missed that last segment, he sort of becomes a different person. Like, Biggie, when you were playing this game, like, you had killed a guy like 7 or 8 times, and then he teabagged you when he killed you once, and it makes you very angry.
4: It does, because I'm like, I've killed you numerous times, and you're celebrating the one time you got me back.
13: Don't you dare.
4: It's like 6-1, brother.
13: Last night, I think I mentioned we were playing Pickle against a team that had the better of us, beat us just by a little, 12 in a row. Okay.
4: Not 20. Much.
13: And like in game 11, now normally when I miss a shot, hit it in the net, make an unforced error, I always say fudge, ripple, or double.
3: Whoa, I do. Whoa, watch the language. Yeah.
13: Well, there's signs up saying, you know,
5: there could be kids here.
13: No bad language.
5: Sometimes every parent has to bring their kid when it's not their custody, all that divorced dads.
13: But I hit one. We were in a pretty close game, and they'd beaten us 11 in a row, and I hit it in the net. So I just scream, you know, F, and it's a loud place, but everybody just turns and looks at me. Oh,
3: whoopsies.
13: Man, yeah. That happened one time at an outdoor place, and there were they serve food and stuff, so a mom and her little girl were watching dad play tennis, but right beside the pickleball court I was on, and I was like, motherfucker! And they called over an employee to say, we've had a young lady complain.
4: She says that your language is inappropriate.
3: Yeah.
11: Well, tell her to get out here and live what I'm living. She's 7, sir.
3: She'll understand someday.
13: Yeah, when she's 40, she'll understand.
3: I'm telling you, like, because that's the place you want to swear the most is either the tennis court or the pickleball court, and there's signs everywhere. Yeah. Don't. Saying, watch your language.
13: Why? I think that is, they're frustrating. Oh, golf course.
11: Tell me about it.
13: The golf course doesn't want to make you swear.
11: Every time.
13: Is LeBron making his decision this weekend? Finally.
11: I hope so, man.
13: It seems like this could be the time, don't you think?
11: This would be the perfect opportunity, yes.
13: I think it's about that time for him to do it. Now, again. Oh,
11: yeah. Right in the middle of WNBA All-Star Weekend.
3: No sports going on.
13: Is that happening?
11: Yeah, let's go ahead. Yeah.
13: I don't even know
11: I'd do it just for that. take the focus off of that.
4: I do it right in the middle of the game.
11: We're breaking in live.
4: Guys, finally a weekend where we celebrate women athletes.
13: I'm going to the 76ers.
4: Oh my God.
13: I'm going to the 76ers. That would be hysterical.
5: I don't want to steal the thunder from the ladies, but
3: they're going to lose all 10 viewers.
13: I don't listen. I'm not one to take away anybody's shine, but yeah. Look over here a second while I'm a calf.
11: Yeah. If you pan out, I'm sitting on Giannis' shoulders.
13: That'd be amazing if they just had him and then would they pan?
11: Yeah. He's on Giannis' shoulder.
13: On Giannis. Yeah. Giannis is like, yeah, we got him.
11: Both wear their Heat jerseys.
5: Anyways, let's throw it back to the little ladies in their game.
11: It's third quarter, 48-53.
13: That's the only way he could make the decision part 2 better than the decision part 1.

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3: Yeah, we would do that. But that, I thought it was good. At first, I was like, what are they doing? And they went viral for doing that, which I thought was pretty cool. Nothing but good news here. A real-life hero who dresses as Spider-Man has helped a man across a busy street. The man was in a wheelchair, and Spider-Man himself, who wishes to remain unidentified, because he goes all over town as Spider-Man.
4: Is he one of these charged for pictures guys, or is he I dress up and help the city loon?
5: What if he's the real Spider-Man?
3: He's the second.
4: Yeah, okay.
3: He's in Little Rock.
4: I respect the heathens who dress up for pictures
3: more,
4: and charge.
3: More than the...
4: I help the city loon is just that. Yeah.
3: If he sees a car broken down, he will run into action.
5: Maybe he'll stop by your house later.
3: Maybe he should. That's what Spider-Man does. And a police officer says, guy in wheelchair couldn't get across 4 lanes of traffic.
6: Tried to wheel him across before the light turned green really fast.
7: Heartwarming. He shot out so quick, I thought it's more like Flash than Spider-Man. It's just good to see anyone in today's day and time doing something nice for someone else.
6: I always thought that whenever I get older, if I could just put on a suit and make some little kid believe that he saw the real one, that maybe he'd turn out to be a good person.
4: That's loon talk.
3: You can't hear him because his entire face is
4: yeah. Yeah.
3: He is.
4: I'm going to make little kids believe.
3: He is right. Spider-Man. So he walks around town or drives around town as Spider-Man looking for people who have broken down or needed help across the road or whatever.
4: He'll be arrested in 6 months for something. And we'll all be like, hey, remember Hero Spider-Man? Yeah, he was Peeping Tom.
3: Yeah, I'm worried about that. But as far as the folks, the cops in Little Rock, they don't know his identity, and they're not telling. If they do. Eventually, they'll know who he is.
4: He'll be overdosed behind the Taco Bell in a month or something.
3: You do hear those guys from time to time that do stuff like
4: that. I just
3: want to
4: help. All right.
3: I don't know. I don't really like sell my picture as Spider-Man either, like the guys in Times Square.
4: It's a hustle. I mean, it's the... Yeah. You know, they grab you almost. Mm-hmm. A lot of them will basically grab you and then demand more money than what you're even offering.
3: Do you know, I was in New York. I told you this, Big. I don't think Rachel knows that I was walking in Times Square 2 years ago. I was in New York City, Broadway junket.
4: Hey, who else would they invite?
3: Yeah, exactly. Who else would it be? Now that Chris Dim's retired, I'm the only one.
4: That's it. He's the only cultured one here. I think Rachel might be up now.
3: I think you might get the call. You may get to go to Broadway. Well, I was walking in Times Square, and four African-American gentlemen came around me and said, it is so good to see a white man who's not scared of black people.
4: And y'all came up quick.
3: I said, I'm not scared of black people. They're like, man.
5: No, I always sweat like this.
3: Yes. Mm-hmm. They're like, what are you doing in town? I said, they said, where'd you work? I said, I work at a radio station. They said, get out. We work at Hot 97. I was like, Hot 97, that's my jam. That's my station. Hot 97, I've heard of. Mm-hmm. It's in New York. And they were like, man, give us all your money. Give us $10. And I was like, oh, okay. So I take out my wallet. I said, I've only got $13. I said, we'll take it.
4: Thanks.
3: We'll take it. They sold me a CD of all the great things going on Hot 97. Mm-hmm. And it happened to be exactly $13, which is exactly what I had in my wallet.
5: What a coincidence.
3: And they
5: said, destiny.
3: Yeah. And I said, well, can I give you 10? They were like, man, come on now.
4: Can I keep 3? No. This is Hot 97.
3: And they said, it is so good to meet a white man that's not scared of black people. And I said, well, you just met him, man.
4: That might be my favorite line of all time.
5: That is so scummy, too, because they lead with that. So then if you say, no, I'm not buying anything, and you treat them how you should treat people that do that, then you're racist.
3: I know. God,
4: but let me tell you, there's nothing a white person wants to hear more, though. I mean, honestly, every white person wants to hear, gosh, it's so good to see a white person not scared of black people. You're like, oh my God, you got my vibe.
3: I did. I said,
4: oh, you read my aura.
3: Oh my God.
4: I am. I'm not scared.
3: So I gave them every single dime I had, and then gave me a CD from Hot 97, and it had a QR code on it. And they were like, scan that QR code. You get
4: the rest of your identity.
3: Luckily, somebody was there who

0: said, do not scan that QR.
1: Hand me that CD.
0: Yeah, and they threw it right in the trash can.
2: You didn't get to listen to the CD.
0: No, I did not listen to the CD. And in fact, if I had scanned the QR code, I'm afraid Biggie may be right. They may have been up to no good.
1: Yeah.
0: It might have been that they were trying to rob me in yet a different way. But that's not good news. Here's all good news. Two drivers in Brazil are going viral because they had a bump up on the road, and it looked like there was going to be road rage. One started to yell at the other, and the second came over and said, let's not yell at each other, let's hug each other. And they gave each other a big hug, and people got video of this, and it sent viral. Doesn't that give you a great feeling?
2: No.
0: That would not happen in the United States.
1: No.
0: That would never happen. It doesn't seem like that anyway.
1: Would you, if that happened to you, though, if you had gotten rear-ended,
0: mm-hmm.
1: I mean, especially on a day like today.
0: Yes, yes.
1: Where you, I mean, you were on edge.
0: I'm on edge, yes.
1: And then you got rear-ended, and you got out all mad, and they said, I'm so sorry, can we just hug? Would you?
0: It's disarming, I think. Don't you think, though?
1: Oh, yeah.
2: Especially because you might need a hug today from a stranger.
0: I do need a hug today. This is one where, yes, I don't know what I'd say to that. If somebody said, let's not yell, let's hug it out.
1: Mm-hmm. Oh, man, I'm so sorry.
0: All right, let's hug it out.
2: That hug's not going to pay for the damage.
1: Right,
2: but
1: yeah. I'm still going to need your insurance.
0: You know, I will give you a hug, but I need to take pictures of this. This is going to happen here. Good news here from Jory Thomas. He is a 14-year-old boy, and he used his... He's in Texas. He's just started taking rodeo lessons, and he saw... he heard cries for help after a raft accident threw four people into a river. He took his rodeo rope. He had a lasso in his trunk at age 14. His dad had it. And he lassoed the four people and got them out of the river.
1: Oh, my gosh.
0: That's impressive, isn't it?
3: That's very impressive.
0: I think so, too. They talked to the teenager on the news, and he said, I'm lucky that I had just started taking these lessons.
4: All we heard was, help, help. He was moving pretty quickly. Only thing I could focus on was helping him get out of the water because I didn't want to see anyone go. I actually started really getting into roping this year. Luckily, I caught him first try. I felt pretty good afterwards that I knew he was okay.
0: Guy he's talking about was the most difficult to catch. He was going down river and holding onto a cooler.
1: Oof.
0: And he lassoed him to get him. That's
1: amazing.
0: What a feat to be able to lasso something like that. I've tried that. Almost impossible. We used to have a rodeo come through here, and they gave me a chance to do the lassoing on like something that was sitting still. Almost impossible.
1: Yeah.
0: I mean, just
2: and
0: about.
2: Usually when you're lassoing something, it's moving.
0: Yeah. And I was trying to do like around the horns that were just, fake horns that were sitting still.
1: That had to be TV.
0: Yeah, that was a TV event.
1: Yeah, that screams morning TV.
0: You know what else we did? I worked for TV for a bit. Not very long. They chased me right out of there. Local TV. But when the rodeo came to town, I said, I want to do this bit where I get on the bull in the... in the stall, and then we'll switch it out and let the real rodeo driver get on the bull and go ride him out in the middle. This is the day before the rodeo started, and you film that from overhead, and it'll look like I'm on there. I wear the same hat, the same shirt, and all that.
1: Mm-hmm.
0: So we did it, and it looked perfect. And when it was done, I pretended it was me that was riding it. You know, I thought that was really fun.
1: Yeah.
0: But the main anchor, Neil McNeil, you know him.
1: Oh, yeah. Mm-hmm.
0: He said, let's come clean, Chris. And I said, what are you talking
2: Whoa.
0: About? We're on the air. He goes, let's come clean.
5: That wasn't really you.
2: Neil.
0: Newsman.
5: Listen, old two names. I got real beef with you right now.
0: Newsman. You know, he's not going to.
5: Well, why we're coming clean.
0: Yeah. There was a few things you should say.
5: There's no way that's your damn name.
0: They call him Neil McNews for a reason. Because he's honest. You know, he would not let me get away with the trick.
1: Yeah.
0: You know, he's like, let's talk about it. Let's come clean to the audience.
2: Or let's not.
0: And I said, what are you talking about? He's like, that wasn't really you. That was there's an editing trick there that we use.
2: So
0: he outed me there he was right. And that's just how it was.
1: Great idea, though. I love that.
0: Yeah, it really worked out pretty well, and the editing was flawless, you know.
1: We did something years later where we made it look like I could ice skate.
0: Yes.
2: Hold up.
0: That was a real camera trick.
1: I don't know if that video, I think that video's been long gone, but it might be.
0: It's on YouTube still.
1: Is it? A lot of production, long nights and days.
0: It was for our 10th anniversary show. We did a 10th anniversary live stage show, and the whole trick leading up to it was... We got to go round up everybody. And Biggie was ice skating. And so we put him out on the ice just for a second. And then we had a double. Now, finding the double was a trick, but we found the double.
1: He had to stuff pillows. He stuffed pillows in his shirt
0: and did like pirouettes and all these things. Like, whoa! And
1: then look at Biggie go.
0: And it was like, Biggie, we're on the way to our 10th anniversary show. So he comes off the ice, and we did. That was a fun video. And you're right, same type trick.
1: Yeah,
0: almost the exact same thing. One more all good story here. A female locksmith has turned her business into a success in New York City. Because she used TikTok, and now it's thriving. And her path to it was, don't use a guy locksmith. They're creepy. They'll keep your keys. They'll know how to unlock your doors. Use me instead.
3: I'm a locksmith in the city, and I'm tired of all these locksmith men taking my jobs just because they have more money to market themselves. So I also want to feel safer, and I want women to feel safer. So how about you call me instead when you're locked out, instead of giving business to all these creepy men.
0: She called them creepy because once in a while a locksmith will keep. I mean, I've heard that happen
1: like
0: before.
1: Like a copy?
0: Yeah, they know. I mean, they've got your keys and they're making keys for you. I've heard of that just once or twice. I mean, most locksmiths, 99%, of course, are fine, are great. But she says, don't use these creepy men if you're a woman. And apparently her business with women is thriving now. Like, they can trust her more than can trust.
6: That's a hasty generalization.
0: Yeah, I don't like the way she did
6: it. I mean, imagine if you know, that was reversed or something.
0: Oh, I know.
6: Or somebody said something negative about somebody else to try to get business.
0: That's really wrong, I think. Because, I mean,
6: well, it's working, but
0: it is working.
2: But hold on just a second, because every day, like if I want to take my car to get it worked on, I never know if I'm being taken advantage of. I never know when I'm being overcharged.
0: Yeah.
2: And we are always at a disadvantage in that way. So yeah, I feel like sometimes we get to throw that word around because we're victims a lot of stuff.
0: Women, you mean.
2: Even if it wasn't he was going to break in, he might overcharge her.
0: Or get her number. Like we recently heard of somebody.
1: Yeah.
2: And you don't want to deal. You might not want to deal with that. She's not going to hit on you. She's not going to creep you out. She's going to open your door and she's going to leave.
0: Well, that's what she's preying on, and it is working. As BB Shea said, she's getting a lot of business, and her TikTok blew up and went viral there. But it is a little because I mean, most locksmiths I'm sure are great. You know, male and female, whoever they are. Very few female locksmiths apparently, and she's standing out.
6: If this was happening once a month or every day, I get it. You know, say something about it.
0: But no, it doesn't seem to have that.
2: But do you know how often? You know, people apparently they go in to get pizza and they get hit on. You know,
0: they're definitely
2: You deal with all this stuff all the time. So if you had the option, just like with the Uber drivers, if I had the option to select a female driver, I'm going to take that.
0: Oh, would you really?
2: I'm going to take that. I'm going to take the female locksmith just to reduce the amount of times in the day that I got to deal with somebody being creepy to me. Yeah.
1: Men are creepy.
0: Well, we are.
1: Yeah.
0: That's a fact.
1: We don't mean to be. Well, some of us do. But
0: that's interesting, though. Yeah, maybe that's. So women could, really any woman could advertise that. A doctor could say, hey, I'm a female doctor. So, I mean, a lot of women feel more comfortable.
2: Would you judge a woman for choosing to have a female gynecologist?
0: No.
6: No, I don't. Mm-hmm. I don't judge the women for the choosing somebody else, but a woman business owner kind of bashing men in order to get business. I just, you know, I think that's a little low.
0: That.
6: You know
0: I'm
6: what
0: playing
6: I mean?
0: On that. Yeah, I know what you mean.
6: And not that she's wrong. I mean, it does happen, and men are creepy. Yes, but I don't know. It just seems kind of a weird tactic.
0: Well, it's sure working.
2: It's working. Yeah.
6: Exactly. Yeah.
0: It is a strange tactic. Yeah, you don't hear that very often. You ready for your wrap in there, BB?
6: Let's do it.
0: Now we wrap up the week here. Every week at this time with BB Shea's wrap up, and he'll talk about every single thing that's been discussed on this program in rap form.
6: All right. Here we go.

0: wasn't the weirdest thing that happened this week. Now come to find out, Rachel's dog is a freak. Kelly's dog was bad, but this is like no other. Red Rachel's dog ate and then passed a used rubber. Her fiance saw that and immediately started gagging. I feel worse for him because he has to double bag it. Now that's Red Rachel. Now she's off the market. A day in the life of the Scarlet Starlet. It needs to be said, and we need to try to stop it. I feel like genitals have been a real big topic. It could just be me to blow it out of proportion, but we spent 20 minutes on testicle torsion. Then I went and thought we were on a good trajectory. Another 20 minutes on semen and vasectomies. Just when all the P1s thought they had it bad, Kelly wiped his mouth with a maxi pad. A practical joke that made him feel like a donkey. Still not as good as buy me breakfast, honky. Vacation's here. How about a hoorah? Play for Bailey. Booyakasha.
1: There's a lot of testicle talk.
2: He's right.
0: Yeah.
2: He's right.
0: Let another region talk this week.
3: We got a lot of calls during that time, though. They were interested.
1: Even Lisa Lanier, that woman ripped up her hoo-ha.
4: Yeah.
1: God, that'll stick with.
4: Yeah.
1: That's a tough one, really.
4: Sounds like you can order that at the Waffle House.
1: Did I get shredded hoo-ha?
5: Shredded hoo-ha. Smother and cover it.
1: Let's play the Big Money Celebrity Birthday Game. Last time of the week, pick your player. Do you want Red Rachel, Biggie, or BB Shea to play for you? They'll be guessing celebrity ages. Too easy for you to cheat on that game, unfortunately. You can look up these ages too easily. Celebrity celebrating a birthday this week. If they're closest for you, you're a winner next on the Two Guys Named Chris Show on Rock 92. 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
1: I was going through a parking lot, very busy grocery store, and this guy's coming out of the Gold's Gym, and he's wearing a Yankees cap, and I let him cross, and I rolled down the window, and I said, "You're lucky I let you cross in that hat," because I'm not a Yankees fan. I hate the Yankees. And he turned to me and said, "What the?"
13: Yeah.
1: I was like, uh-oh.
13: And you never know what conversation they could be having, too. 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Yeah, and they said the cancer came back. It's worse this time, but...
1: Hey! You better thank me for letting you cross in that hat.
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1: Game is a Big Money Celebrity Birthday Game. You can be a winner. Tanger Center tickets. We're welcoming you back to the Two Guys Named Chris show. The way this works is BB Shay, Red Rachel, and Biggie compete against each other. They're playing for you, though. Trying to guess how old certain celebrities are that celebrate birthdays today. Mark, you can have either BB Shay, Biggie, or Red Rachel play for you. Too easy for you to look up the ages, I'm afraid. Mark, who do you got? Who do you want to play for you today?
15: I would like Red Rachel, please.
1: Red Rachel. She's a fine player at this game. Okay. Kakalaki Kev is on the line. Kakalaki Kev, you can have Biggie or BB Shay. Who you got?
15: What's up, guys? I'm going to take the Shay, man. BB Shay, please.
1: BB Shay, also playing well this week. And we have Chad. Chad, Biggie will be your player today.
16: Awesome, man.
1: Okay. Looks like today we have another great baseball player. Yesterday it was Barry Bonds. Here's another controversial and great baseball player. We also have... two actresses, three actresses, an actor, and a singer. All today on the Big Money Celebrity Birthday Game. I'll give you the celebrity. You guess how old they are. If you're within 5 years, that's 5 points. End of the game, we add the points. Low score wins. Alex Rodriguez. A-Rod. A-Rod was a Texas Ranger. He was a Seattle Mariner. He was a New York Yankee. He was a three-time American League MVP, and now he is a successful television baseball analyst, entrepreneur, and investor.
13: He's somebody that I hated and have slowly grown to like since he's retired, and I like him doing broadcasting.
1: He's a good broadcaster. I hated him, too. I didn't like the way he handled hardly anything. I thought he was full of himself and pompous.
17: His trajectory is what Tom Brady should have done.
1: Yes.
17: Done some investing, broadcasted, left everything else alone.
1: Kind of leave it. Yes. Mm-hmm. Because both were polarizing and phenomenal athletes.
17: Yes.
1: Why Tom Brady is dabbling with the WWE and roasts and all that mess is beyond me. I think maybe somebody got it right. I heard him say the other day he was never allowed to have any kind of fun when he was with the Patriots because of Bill Belichick. Now he wants to do all this crazy stuff. That's what A-Rod should, because I'm with Biggie. I did not like A-Rod, and now I do, and I appreciate him, and, you know, he's fine. But Tom Brady, I'm liking less because of these little antics. Mm-hmm. And, you know, I don't know why he does that. That's a great point. By the way, how many, a Biggie high-low, how many home runs did Alex Rodriguez hit in his career?
18: 530.
1: Higher.
18: 570.
1: Higher.
18: 600.
1: Higher.
18: 650.
1: Higher.
18: 700.
1: Lower.
18: 675.
1: Higher.
18: 680.
1: Higher.
18: 685.
1: Higher.
18: 690.
1: Higher.
18: 695.
1: Higher.
18: 699.
1: Lower.
18: 698.
1: Lower.
18: 97.
1: Lower.
18: 96.
1: Yes.
18: That's shocking.
17: I thought it was only like 5 something.
18: That's why
17: almost 700?
1: Says he hit 696.
18: I knew he hit over 500. I didn't know he hit that many.
1: I mean, like 762 is the record.
17: It is.
1: He must be.
17: He was that close?
1: I'm checking myself. You don't look it up because it'll give you his age, but I'm checking it out here while we
18: I mean, that's very possible. I just never... I never thought he was that high.
1: I didn't either.
17: He might have could have played a few more years if he was that close.
1: Yeah, I'm very, very surprised. Let me take a look.
18: Wouldn't
1: here.
18: Shock me.
1: Let me. No, it is. It's 696. Yeah, wow. 696. I've double confirmed that now. That's a stunner.
18: I mean, he was a great player.
1: Oh, he was.
18: I just think more people. He's almost remembered to me more for his
1: steroids and the way he acted. He should have had more than one World Series win, in my mind.
18: Absolutely.
1: Yeah. You know, the Yankees should have won it more. Okay, BB Shea, how old is A-Rod? Did you like him? You're a huge Yankee fan.
17: I loved him when he was there.
1: Oof,
17: yeah.
1: Hated his guts. How old is he?
17: 48.
1: 48 for A-Rod. Biggie.
18: I said older. I said 53.
1: And Red Rachel.
3: I said 52.
1: He's 51 today. Alex Rodriguez is 51. Rachel has the lead, 1 point. Biggie has 2. BB Shea has 3. Actress Maya Rudolph from Bridesmaids.
19: Annie, everybody's really sick from that restaurant.
20: But it wasn't the restaurant.
19: Oh, no.
20: Lillian, where are you going?
19: I need a bathroom.
20: No!
19: Oh, no.
20: Where are you going? Be careful. What are you doing?
19: It's happening. It happened.
1: She pooped your pants.
18: Oh, wedding dress.
3: She was in a
1: wedding dress. That's right.
18: One of the funniest scenes in a movie to me, because she goes out into traffic in the dress.
3: And she's just making eye contact while it's happening.
18: And she just lays down eventually, just stops in the street. I love it.
1: Bridesmaids, Saturday Night Live, Grown Ups, Away We Go. That, and a lot of people now are going through that because of this cyclospora that is sweeping the country. This explosive. Boy, she had explosive diarrhea right there. Terrible. Maya Rudolph. I think she's fantastic.
3: She's very funny.
1: I like Bridesmaids. I think it's a little long. There are scenes in it that are iconic.
18: Absolutely.
1: But like that, there are some scenes I think it's like, in this scene, it's so funny, but end it.
18: Mm-hmm. Yeah.
1: But it's a good movie. Do you like it, BB Shea?
17: It's all right.
1: Yeah, I know. I think it's overrated.
17: It's definitely overrated. It's okay.
1: But it's good. It's good.
18: Woman haters.
3: Yeah.
1: Do you like it?
3: Of course. You always say you're a feminist, but you've turned on me.
18: Full of female comedians, and you're like, overrated.
3: It's not that funny.
17: Now, her husband? All right, that's a whole other conversation.
1: Who's her husband?
17: Paul Thomas Anderson.
1: Oh, he's fantastic.
17: Yeah.
18: My God.
17: Genius.
1: Oh, he's a genius.
3: And what do we want female locksmiths? Well, I mean, come on.
1: Oh, fantastic. How old is Maya Rudolph today, BB Shea?
17: I put 45.
1: 45, Biggie.
18: Thought she was way older. I said 55.
1: Red Rachel.
3: I said 49.
1: She's 54.
18: Ugh. Yeah.
1: Hey, boy.
18: She's been around a long time.
1: Yeah, boy. Total disrespect from BB Shea.
18: That's what you get.
1: 3 points for Biggie. 6 for Red Rachel, 12 for BB Shea. Here's an Academy Award winning actor named Kevin Spacey from American Beauty.
21: 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Just $1.99 for a limited time only?
22: We were just at a seminar. Buddy, this is my...
21: Her husband. We've met before, but something tells me you're going to remember me this time.
1: That is a great movie.
18: That is a great scene.
1: And wonderful. A great scene. And
18: hilarious.
1: And he's a tremendous actor, but you're not going to see him again. He's one that has been knocked out.
18: He's sort of trying this weird comeback, like on podcasts, where he's popping up on some well-known podcasts. I feel like he's trying to make that play to come back into movies you actually we'll see.
1: He was a great actor. He really was. American Beauty. He's in Glengarry Glen Ross.
17: Ross. Yeah.
1: He's in
17: Usual Suspects.
1: Oh my goodness. He's in the show
17: House of Cards.
1: Great in that. Great in that. One of Hollywood's leading actors. His career has come to a halt because of allegations of sexual misconduct. He has been acquitted in several of these cases.
17: I was going to say, I thought that all that got acquitted, though.
1: A lot of it did. Yeah. But the way he came out as gay was bad.
18: Yeah, when he was first accused of everything, he just simply said, I'm gay.
1: Yeah.
18: And everyone said, we don't care. That's not what we're here about.
1: Yeah, the problem is
3: it's okay to be gay.
18: Yeah, we're about the other stuff.
1: Exactly. Mr. Kevin Spacey, the Academy Award winner. B.B. Shea.
17: 65.
1: You're trailing by 9 points. Biggie, you're in the lead.
18: 63.
1: And Red Rachel.
3: He said 62.
1: 67 today. Wow. Older than you thought. That gives Biggie a bigger lead. 7 points. Red Rachel has 11. B.B. Shea has 14. And we have a 4-point lead for Biggie. Now, we were just talking about Alex Rodriguez. I think he dated Jennifer Lopez.
18: Oh, he was in love with
17: her. Were they married?
1: They were just dating. Engaged.
18: I thought
3: they were married.
18: They were not married because when they broke up, because she got back with Ben Affleck right after him.
3: Okay.
18: And he was like heartbroken.
3: I thought she married one of them once and the other one twice.
18: No.
1: I think they were engaged.
18: Weren't married. They're probably engaged. But I just remember he was like out talking about how heartbroken he was. He was making like a public plea to get her back and using his kids because he was like, the kids loved her.
3: And with the terrible personality everybody says she has.
17: Yeah, but have you seen her?
3: Yeah, I've seen her.
1: They were engaged for and then they broke up, separated.
18: And she immediately got with Ben Affleck. Mm-hmm. And he was making like public pleas, like, please, I miss you.
1: And she's not with Affleck anymore.
3: No, they broke up too.
17: I think she's single right now, finally.
1: Is she? And you say she is known to be hard to work with.
17: Yeah.
1: Yeah, I've heard that a lot. This is Shepard Smith from Fox News when he was on Fox News. One of my favorite clips all the time. Talking about J-Lo.
0: J-Lo's new song, Jenny from the Block, all about Lopez roots, about how she's still a neighborhood gal at heart. But folks from that street in New York, the Bronx section, sound more likely to give her a curb job than a blow job or block party. The New York Post, sorry about that slip up there. I have no idea how that happened. But it won't happen again.
1: I'm firing somebody.
3: That was a little Freudian slip there.
17: That happens.
1: You think they put that in the teleprompter like Anchorman and he just reads it? Like a blowjob. Block party. Her Super Bowl performance at the halftime show was well regarded. I know that.
18: Oh, yeah.
1: I remember that. Okay. How old is J-Lo? She is a pop culture icon. Let's face it. Actress and singer. How old is she today, B.B. Shea?
17: 57.
1: You're trailing by 7 points, Biggie.
18: 55.
1: You have the lead, Red Rachel.
3: 56.
1: One of you has it. Exactly right. He needed it. B.B. Shea, she's 57 today. Remember, she was the same. Wasn't she like they compared her at age, 52, to Rue McClanahan at 52 when she was on The Golden Girls?
18: She gets compared to a lot of people in their 50s. I kind of feel bad.
1: Yeah. Of course, what'd you say, Biggie? You'd pleasured yourself to both.
18: Several times. And we'll continue to.
1: Good for you. 9 points for Biggie.
18: It all depends on your mood.
1: 9 for Biggie, 12 for Red Rachel, 14 for B.B. Shea. Could be won by anybody. Here's an actress that is very well acclaimed, Miss Helen Mirren from The Queen.
4: Well, you are my 10th Prime Minister, Mr. Blair. My first, of course, was Winston Churchill. He sat in your chair in frock coat and top hat. He was kind enough to give a shy young girl like me quite an education.
5: I can imagine.
4: With time, one has hopefully added experience to that education and a little wisdom, better enabling us to execute our constitutional responsibility.
1: She's the second Academy Award winner we have here today to go along with Kevin Spacey. She won for playing Queen Elizabeth II in The Queen. She's also in a lot of stage production, television shows. Now, is she in Downton Abbey? I don't think so.
17: I do not know.
18: I didn't watch that show.
1: Helen Mirren. You're familiar with her work.
3: Oh, I know who she is.
1: Man, me too. I don't think I've ever seen anything with her.
17: Talk about hot.
1: Yeah.
17: For an older lady.
1: This should be all of Biggie's ladies.
17: She is fine.
1: Yeah. She really is.
17: Yeah.
1: She's good looking now. I agree. And she has no plans to stop acting. She loves it. I can't give you her age, obviously, but she says, I have no plans to stop. Her name is Helen Mirren. She has won Tony. She's won Oscars as well. The Queen was her biggest thing. Major movies and TV series. BB Shay, you're trailing by 5 points. You could win this game now.
17: 85.
1: Need to get it right and hope, Biggie.
18: 78.
1: And Red Rachel.
3: I said it. Milestone 80.
1: Ooh, she's 81. Biggie wins by one.
17: Wow.
1: 12 points for Biggie.
17: Oh, my gosh.
1: 13 for Red Rachel. 18 for BB Shay. Ooh, if you'd gone 1 year, honey.
3: I just guessed.
1: Almost overtime, Miss Helen Mirren. Biggie has nude pictures of three of those women in his phone.
17: You're damn right.
1: We have a new game. We're off a week. Then we're playing the pyramid when we come back. Thank you, everybody, for playing here today. Red Rachel loses by just one. That's it. Let's do a meet and greet. Last one of the week, 866-470-2GNC. If you want to be part of it, we want to know something about you. A little something interesting about yourself. Maybe what you do for a living. How long you've been listening to this program. If so, we could meet you at a minor league baseball game coming up in only a couple of weeks now in their private box. We do it next. Two Guys and Chris Show. 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
3: 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Cloudy today and 73 for the high. Showers possible today and rain likely overnight tonight. Showers possible again tomorrow, 78 for the high. But by Sunday, it's clearing up and warming up, 85 and mostly sunny. 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
8: Two guys named Chris.
1: I stopped and picked up my dry cleaning on the way home.
10: What were you dry cleaning?
1: What are you dry cleaning? Oh, when I'd really dress up.
10: I hope it wasn't that shirt.
18: Was the dry cleaner surprised as we are?
1: She was very surprised to see me at all, and then also surprised to see the new vehicle.
10: Yeah.
1: She said,
10: Divorce?
8: Two guys named Chris. Mornings and nights. Rock 92.
1: You know how great my wife is? I'm telling you what my wife has done now.
18: That's a change of tone.
1: No. She's taking your advice. She had AAA come start the car.
18: Perfect.
1: And now she's driven it to our mechanic. She says, meet me there. We're going to have them put the battery in.
18: Marvelous.
17: See how that all works out.
1: And we'll go to Target and buy the thing she bought.
18: And still
1: have it for next time around.
18: And you're still getting to vacation.
3: The twinkle's early. Back in your eye.
1: How about that? You know why? Because I married the right woman.
3: You did.
17: Oh, man. You're going to make me cry.
18: Yep.
3: You're ready to go on vacation. You're in a good mood now.
1: I married the right woman.
18: Let me tell you, this for Rachel and for BB, this is a great glimpse into marriage.
3: exactly.
18: Because 2 hours ago, we could have filed for divorce.
3: With just one click of a button?
18: I swear to God, if it wasn't, she'd take half. I'd do it. I would do it. I'd live in a one-bedroom apartment. I'd eat pudding all night long alone just for my happiness. And look at this. 2 hours later, married the right woman.
1: That's right. We are a team. She and I are a team.
3: That's just the vacation talking.
1: Same page as what we're on. That's
18: my
1: right.
18: Sweet angel.
1: My angel. We're going to meet over at the mechanic's spot. I'm going to do whatever she says at that point. I'm putty in her hands. I suggest the same for you, little lady. You marry the right man. You've got him. You've got him.
3: Well, I tell him what to do. So. That's right.
1: And you like it when he's out of the house.
3: I love it.
18: This is why most marriage crimes are crimes of passion. Because it's real up and down most days.
3: It's hard to tell.
1: You never really know.
18: You really do love him 1 minute, and the next you're like, how'd her body get there?
3: You just love him to death.
1: I married the right woman. CJ's on the line. He's from Wilmington. It's meet and greet time. It is wonderful to meet you, CJ. Thank you for listening to this program.
11: Hello. How are you guys doing?
1: Doing really well. CJ says he's been listening for 15 years. He started while driving to school. Can't tell you how much we appreciate that, CJ. And so you just got started driving to school, and you've kept up with it ever since.
11: Yep, I used to have to get up at 6 o'clock in the morning to drive to Wilmington from Jacksonville to get to my classes on time at 8 o'clock in the morning. So you guys kept me awake the whole time.
1: That's commitment. Good for you for doing all of that. Yeah.
11: I live in Wilmington now. It's great.
1: I always ask this now, and we've had some callers from the coast recently. You live in Wilmington. Do you just go to the beach all the time, or is it just there and out of sight?
11: Actually, no, I don't go to the beach that often unless I have extreme amounts of shade because my medication prevents me and I've become more photosynthetic when I'm out in the
1: really?
11: Sun. So I have to limit my sun exposure.
1: Oh, you're like Red Rachel.
3: Twinsies.
1: Oh, you two.
18: Yeah. Yep.
1: Maybe you guys should become like friends, you know? Yeah. This is what
3: just
1: I'm saying.
3: Hang out indoors all the time.
1: Yeah.
3: It's great.
11: Air
1: conditioning, indoors.
3: Outside is way overrated.
1: Way overrated. Yeah, I don't like to be at the
11: And you have to spend money.
1: Yes, that's exactly right. So what do you do for a living? Accountant, is that correct?
11: That is correct. I audit financial statements for a living.
1: And BB Shea says, interestingly.
18: Come across mine.
1: Can you fix me? Can you do anything with me?
18: Have you come across anything in the eyes?
1: BB Shea says you despise artificial intelligence. I like that. Why?
11: Okay, so there's a misnomer here. I do despise it, but I'm okay with it in certain areas. Like, business is great for a research tool, assuming that you back it up with actual evidence, unlike lawyers that are not doing that. and also the medical field, because it actually helped detect my grandmother's breast cancer way earlier than normal.
18: Wow.
11: Those two fields, I'm okay with AI, but everything else, all these image generations and all these cat things and all that jazz of people stealing people's content, no, I don't like it at all.
1: It's terrible. I mean, you can make a movie without actors. You can make a song without a singer. You know, you're right.
18: If you don't mind me asking, how did it detect the cancer earlier? That's interesting.
11: So when she had a mammogram, they actually were in the initial stages of the development of the AI tool to help detect cancer. They did a mammogram on her, and it detected a small little thing on the mammogram, and basically it said this has a 96% chance of being cancer. Lo and behold, it started to develop into stage one, and here we are today, and they caught it early.
1: Well, clearly. Wow. Very, very early. That wouldn't have been the case 10 years ago. You might have missed it till it was stage three.
3: They're starting to catch cancer at stage zero, frequently.
1: That's great. Yeah. That is a great use for AI. He's right. And the medical field and the legal field, I guess, if it's used properly. But a lot of times lawyers, you're right.
17: Yeah.
1: You know, they'll come into court and mess something up. Who was I was reading this week? They had made a mistake with AI and didn't catch it. It was something like a lawyer or somebody. It was a pastor. The pastors are starting to give sermons, you know.
18: My relationship with Jesus is very close.
3: Amen.
1: And the congregation is starting to catch it and be like, you're quoting the wrong Bible verse, because AI makes mistakes. You know, AI does make mistakes. Do you use it a lot in your business as an accountant?
11: Yes, actually, to be honest, I use it to research tax code, because it's much easier just to type and say, please tell me this particular situation for this particular client. I have this situation, and it usually brings up the tax code that is associated with what I'm looking for. Uh-huh. But you always trust but verify. Always verify. You never want to tell a client the incorrect something. Yeah. You always look it up on the IRS website. It's just a great starting point, like Wikipedia.
1: Right.
11: Wikipedia is garbage for everything else, but a great starting point for resources and tools to look for what you need.
1: That makes sense. Trust but verify. Like one time we were playing the Big Money Celebrity Birthday Game, and I just went to ChatGPT and said, give me celebrities and give me how old they are. This, you know, they're having birthdays this week. Well, the ages were all wrong. And some of them, it was even a different part of year they were having the birthday. And I didn't check it and looked like an absolute fool. Mm-hmm. You recall that? I looked terrible.
3: It was awesome.
1: Thank you.
11: Yes, it was.
1: Yes.
11: Wait, what?
1: Yeah, right. Exactly. And you build computers as well. That's a great little hobby to have, I would say.
11: Yes, a very expensive one. Very much so.
1: I figured, yeah.
11: I've actually have two separate computers, actually. I have one for traveling and that's a tower, and it's a desktop, and I also have a main desktop at home. So.
1: Wow. I mean, maybe you can save yourself something, you know, if it works, if you can build yourself a computer like that. Who's your favorite member of this program?
11: It would have to be Biggie, but just to be fair, I like all of you evenly.
1: And thank
11: Biggie's
1: you.
11: My favorite.
1: Isn't that nice?
18: Thank you.
1: Isn't that nice of you to say? CJ, it's wonderful to talk with you today. He is our meet and greet today. And hopefully, you're a long way away, but we'd love to have you up for the baseball game. You never know.
17: Yeah.
1: You know, it could happen. We'd love to meet you in person someday.
17: And if you see my name on any tax forms, just move the zero.
1: You know what to do.
3: He is your favorite, so.
1: He is your favorite. You couldn't say it if it wasn't true. CJ, thank you so much for listening in Wilmington. We really appreciate it.
11: Yes, sir. Thank you for keeping me happy throughout these 15 years, and you guys keep doing what you're doing. You put a smile on my face every day I listen, and you get me through the first 4 hours of work. So.
1: Thank you, CJ. I'm crying again.
18: Yeah.
1: I mean, here I am.
18: What a week.
1: Thank you, CJ. Yeah, our old colleague, Chris Dim, popped in. You rapped about it. My car's getting fixed. I married the right woman.
17: That's right.
1: We're a team. Now we're off on vacation. I'm in a better mood and I'm crying. All the emotions. All the emotions.
17: What a day.
1: That's what you do. Exactly. What you doing on vacation, Biggie? How many shows? Oh, you're working.
17: Let's see.
3: You already had yours.
1: You're sitting here.
17: I have a few days off, but just to catch up on life things.
1: Well,
17: I'm getting my windshield replaced.
1: Hope your scrotum holds out.
17: God.
1: Thank you very much. Have a great weekend and a great vacation week, everybody. You going anywhere, BB Shay?
0: Going to Savannah.
1: Oh, that's right.
0: Bananas, yes.
1: Yeah. You going anywhere, Rachel?
3: Just wedding dress shopping.
1: Good luck.
18: Oh, that's right.
3: Yeah, maybe
18: that's
3: the exciting. DMV, too.
1: Ooh, that's exciting.
3: Yeah.
1: Boy, that's the glamour of radio.
3: That's what we do.
1: Two Guys Named Chris Show. Have a great week. Rock 92. If you're going to the coast, Rachel's got your forecast.
3: It's going to be pretty rainy at the coast, but you should get some time out on the beach. For North Carolina beaches, your highs will be in the mid-80s, lows in the mid-70s. Showers early on today and most of the day Saturday. Showers also early Sunday. We should get a break Sunday afternoon. Maybe today and Sunday afternoon is your time to spend on the beach. South Carolina beaches, highs in the mid to upper 80s, lows in the 70s. Thunderstorms this afternoon and showers on Saturday, early Sunday, but a break from the rain on Sunday afternoon. 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
1: We welcome you back to the Two Guys Named Chris Show. My theme song is Faith by Limp Bizkit. I am not a fan, but many are. BB Shea will be running this thing today. Kyle will be playing against me. Hello, Kyle. How are you?
34: Hey, I'm doing well. How are you?
35: Good, man. Thanks for being part of the program today. Welcome to the show. We're going to send Kelly out into the hallway. That way he cannot hear the 10 questions I'll ask you, Kyle. Kelly gets the same tan when he comes back into the room. Our good friend and a hardest working man in showbiz today, B.B. Shea, has slid around the desk. He will be the official timekeeper today. He will put 2 minutes on the clock. It'll start after the first question. Kyle, if you're ready, we'll get going.
2: Let's do it.
35: All right, my friend, good luck. Here we go. The John Mellencamp song, Rain on the Scarecrow, includes the line, calling it your job, old hoss, sure don't make it right. That line was inspired by a Paul Newman movie. Which Paul Newman movie?
2: Let's pass that.
35: What unit of American currency is mentioned in Jim Croce's Operator?
2: Peso.
35: No. In the Rock and Roll Hall of Fame or not in? Bobby Darin.
2: In.
35: Yes. How many top 40 singles did K.D. Lang record? 0, 1, or 2?
2: 1.
35: Yes. Which member of Led Zeppelin was both director of his church choir and its organist by the time he was 14?
2: Let's pass.
35: What number one single from 1983 includes this lyric? Need you now tonight, I need you now tonight, and I need you more than ever. And if you only hold me tight, we'll be holding on forever.
2: Oh, man. Let's pass.
35: What season of the year is mentioned in Tom Petty's Mary Jane's Last Dance?
2: Spring.
35: Incorrect. In 1975, Arkansas police arrested Keith Richards for possession of an offensive weapon. It was a hunting knife. Within one, how many inches long was the knife?
2: 14.
35: Incorrect. In what major American city did Jerry Garcia make his final performance with the Grateful Dead?
2: Minneapolis.
35: Incorrect. Dead or alive, founding member of Steppenwolf, John Kay.
2: Dead.
35: No, I'm sorry. You want to try the Paul Newman movie that inspired Mellencamp?
2: Lonely Old Night?
35: That's not up. No, incorrect. Which member of Led Zeppelin was the church choir director and organist?
2: Pass that one.
35: Number one single, 1983, I Need You Now Tonight, and I Need You More Than Ever, and If You Only Hold Me Tight, We'll Be Holding On Forever.
2: Total Eclipse of the Heart.
35: That is correct.
6: Yes. All right.
35: All right, Kyle. All right. I did not see him cobbling together a three, but he did. We'll put him in the clubhouse. And that means we have to play some more Limp Bizkit. Kelly's in the hall. B.B. Shea has waved him back in. How did you rate the chair heat? B.B. Shea, by the way, has ranked Kelly's ass heat. Seat check at 7.3.
7: That's way better than I usually do. It really is.
35: Well, last week it was an 8.
7: I know. So 7.3.
35: Trending downward.
7: Yes, I'll take that.
35: But this is Celsius Fahrenheit. You can't. I can't trust his butt.
7: No, you're cooling up, too. I was going to say, there's no way you can trust that. All right, you're my acting coach here, B.B.
35: Shea. Kyle had an unusual 3.
7: A 3. What are you thinking, B.B. Shea?
6: These are some tough questions, but I think you can pull out the dub today. We're going to live to see Faith another week, I think.
7: Okay. I don't like the song. It's frightening to
35: me. Good news, bad news.
7: I like the George Michael version of the song, of course.
35: Yeah.
7: I don't like the Limp Bizkit version. Yeah. I don't really know Limp Bizkit very well. Are you a fan?
6: Not really, no.
7: No?
6: They're kind of before my time.
7: Oh, yeah? Oh, boy, Christian almost had a heart attack. I was going to say they're new. I don't like that new music. I literally thought, there's some new and out there, you know.
6: Limp before my time.
7: Limp Bizkit. I don't know.
6: I'm crying.
7: Yes. I saw the face.
35: All right.
7: 3.
35: 3.
7: Okay.
35: As you heard, Kyle is in the clubhouse. Kelly, 3. You tie, 4, you win. Mm-hmm. Keeps the $70 safe. Clock starts after the first question. Here we go. Good luck. The John Mellencamp song, Rain on the Scarecrow, includes this line, calling it your job, old hoss, sure don't make it right. That line was inspired by a Paul Newman movie. Which Paul Newman movie?
7: Hood.
35: Incorrect. What unit of American currency is mentioned in Jim Croce's Operator?
7: Operator, why don't you help me make this?
6: Dime?
35: Correct. In the Rock and Roll Hall of Fame or not in? Bobby Darin.
7: Ooh. Not in.
35: Incorrect. How many top 40 singles did K.D. Lang record? 0, 1, or 2?
7: Ooh, I'm going to say 1.
35: Correct. Which member of Led Zeppelin was both director of his church choir and its organist by the time he was 14?
7: John Paul Jones.
35: That is correct. What number one single from 1983 includes this lyric? I need you now tonight, and I need you more than ever. And if you only hold me tight, we'll be holding on forever.
0: I need you now tonight, we'll be holding on.
7: Total Eclipse of the Heart.
35: That is correct. What season of the year is mentioned in Tom Petty's Mary Jane's Last Dance?
7: Good baby. Yeah, that's the wrong one.
0: Last dancing, baby. On an Indiana night.
7: Summer.
35: Yes. In 1975, Arkansas police arrested Keith Richards for possession of an offensive weapon. It was a hunting knife. Within one, how many inches long was the knife?
7: Six.
35: Yes, seven. In what major American city did Jerry Garcia make his final performance with the Grateful Dead?
7: San Francisco.
35: Incorrect. And finally, dead or alive founding member of Steppenwolf, John Kay.
7: Alive.
35: He is alive. And that's a win.
7: Woo!
35: An easy one.
7: Woo! Seven?
35: 7-2-3.
7: Boy, if I'd gotten that one, if I'd got.

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1: Yeah, he does. In fact, Mellencamp named a kid HUD.
2: Yeah, right. Exactly.
3: Everything I know about John Mellencamp and Paul Newman is HUD.
2: HUD.
3: HUD. I like, that's a gimme. It's HUD. I've read about his love for that movie a million times.
2: Yeah.
3: What is the movie?
1: Cool Hand Luke. Yeah.
4: Sorry, Luke. I'm just doing my job. You got to appreciate that.
5: Nah. Calling your job don't make it right, boss.
3: Mm. That's it. He said, John, it's just my job. Look at that. I hope you understand. They calling it your
1: job, oh, horse. Sure don't make it right. Goosebumps, baby.
2: That's good.
3: He loved Paul Newman.
1: Loves him to Paul Newman.
3: Loved Paul Newman. That's I respect it. Yeah. Much mad respect.
1: Kyle kind of fell off the rails with the Jim Croce question. You got it correct. It is Dime.
6: Thank you for your time. Oh, you've been so much more than kind. You can keep the dime.
1: Keep the dime. That's what a payphone cost back then.
3: Well, I've
1: Kyle
3: learned.
1: Said peso.
3: Kyle said peso.
1: Peso.
3: I didn't go for a foreign currency.
1: No. Yeah. Pretty sure I said American currency.
3: Even if you had.
1: Even.
3: I would have never said peso. Yin.
7: Russian Frank.
3: Who would have seen that coming?
1: Yeah.
3: I was gonna add. I assumed he said quarter.
1: No, he did not say quarter.
3: I thought, well, it's all about calling, so it's like it's either going to be a dime or a quarter, and dime rhymes with so much other.
1: Dime does rhyme with much
3: that.
1: More.
3: Well, I never would have said that. It's a peso coming. Mm-hmm. Never in a million years would I have said that.
2: No.
1: In the Rock and Roll Hall of Fame or not in?
3: Oh, Bobby Darin.
1: Bobby Darin.
3: You've got to somewhere. That's the one I should have got. He's legend. Somewhere
1: waiting for me. And of course, he had rock hits like with Splish Splash. I was taking a bath. Golden sands and watches the ships that go sailing. Inducted 1990, Bobby Darin.
3: I absolutely should have gotten that one right. If I had, I'd have body bagged him.
1: If I
3: know,
1: all right.
3: I know.
1: Do you want to try to guess the K.D. Lang single? She only had one top 40 single. Kyle and Kelly both got it correct.
3: I know. I used to play a K.D.
1: 1992.
3: Lang.
1: Yeah. You were in top 40 radio.
3: I played it.
1: I know you did.
3: I confuse her with Melissa Etheridge. I know.
1: It's probably sexist.
3: I know. I know it
1: for
3: is.
1: For a couple of reasons.
3: I was like, come to my window is not.
1: That's
3: what is like the first word of the song?
1: The first word of the song?
3: Well,
1: I can't give you the first
3: many
1: word
3: words,
1: of the title.
3: How many words are in the
1: in
3: song?
1: In the title?
3: Yes.
1: Two. They both start with the same letter.
3: Constant Craving.
1: That's it.
3: I used to play this a lot. I loved it.
1: I love it.
3: Where did it go? How high on the turn?
1: 38.
3: I would have thought higher. I played this a lot. But I was playing a lot of Little Fair.
1: Lady Rock.
3: Lady Rock. I was in Lady Rock for a time. They called me the Master of Lady Rock. And I was very happy to be just there.
1: Solid guess on the Led Zeppelin, John Paul Jones. He plays most of the keyboards in the Led Zeppelin stuff. Both Kelly and Kyle.

0: Forever.
1: Kyle got that at the buzzer. Impressive get. But that was his last correct one.
0: That's one of my favorite songs by Bonnie Tyler. I love this song.
1: Top two, right?
0: Yeah, in fact, it's number one. This is my number one favorite Bonnie Tyler song.
2: Jeez, I love that.
1: You sang the wrong Petty song to start, but...
0: I got it. Last dance with Mary Jane. One more time to kill the pain. I feel summer creeping in.
1: Summer is the correct answer.
0: What was I singing? I was singing

0: the Indiana boys. Good look around. You grew up hard, you grew up fast. And the Indiana boys on them Indiana nights.
1: That's the same song.
0: That's the same song. Yeah, that's the same song. That's the right song. That's easy. Indiana boys.
2: I had that awkward altercation with a young pickleball player in a tournament 2 years ago.
3: Over Tom Petty?
2: Well, I said, where are you from? He goes, Indiana. I said, oh, the Indiana boys on the Indiana nights. And he had that one.
3: That's right. Yeah, it's even worse.
2: Yeah, he was like 23. Yeah. He said, I'm triggered.
3: Yeah.
2: It was terrible. It was really bad. Anyway, got it right.
3: Keith Richards was arrested for possessing a 7-inch long hunting knife. Kelly said 6. That does get the correct answer. Mm-hmm. Garcia and the Dead. Sometimes the light's all shining on me. It became a legendary show because he didn't know it was going to be his last show with the Dead.
2: New York.
3: Chicago. Soldier Field?
0: Soldier Field.
2: Where was he when he passed?
3: I don't know the answer to
2: Not
3: that.
2: In Chicago. Was it long before he died that he played the concert?
3: No.
2: Maybe he was. No. I don't remember. I don't know where he was when he died either.
3: Yeah. And finally,
2: Dead
3: John Kay. He's 81. John Kay of Steppenwolf. And that is a 7-3 win for Chris Kelly over Cash.
2: I'll take it. In whatever.
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2: We have two thoughts on public figures. One, I just said this a moment ago. We saw again King Charles out and about. Getting out of a limo, you know. Now his brother, we reported exactly 24 hours ago, had been arrested. Of course, there's a connection to the Epstein files. And everywhere he goes now, of course, what about your brother? And we heard him being heckled recently. How much did you know? You know, that
11: are kind of, you protecting Andrew?
2: Tons of that. You know, I said to Chris Demp, if I was the king, I just take all my meetings at home. You know, I'm not going out anywhere.
3: You got a castle.
0: Yeah, you got to go out. You're the king.
2: Exactly. I'm the king. I make my own rules. Mm. I would just say for the next year,
3: I'll do my kinging indoors.
2: Exactly. Plus, if you wanted to king with the technology these days,
0: true.
2: Zoom in somewhere. You know, put yourself on
3: I
2: video.
3: I don't know. Is that one of those that's not a zoomable office? What? I mean, to me, if anything is going to be remain old school, as in putting a quill pen to paper, the parchment paper to sign something, it's kinging.
2: Well, normally, of course. The king goes out all the time. The queen was always out. Prince and princesses are always out. But now, these are unprecedented things.
3: They are, but I mean, it appears the king is saying the right things about this. He said, you know, the law must take its course. He's not stepping in and...
2: He has to ignore all the hecklers.
0: Yeah, that's going to be, and they're going to hit him every time.
2: Of course. He's like me with social media. He can't read it. He can't hear it. You know, you don't want to hear all those things, those terrible things people are saying to you, about you, and about your brother. So my I would go Biggie. Biggie takes all meetings at his home.
3: Okay? You know what? That's true.
2: All right. I would.
3: What do Charles and Biggie have in common?
2: All meetings at home. He'll zoom in if he has to, but you come to him. That's what I would say.
3: Both could use a footman.
2: There you go.
3: Footman.
2: Both have their nails done by people that come to the house. He probably has the tow truck come over to Windsor.
1: I bet he does. I need the tow truck too. Ice messed up my appointment, so now I'm behind.
3: Oh boy!
2: If you don't know what the tow truck is, Biggie has someone come by in what we call the tow T-O-E truck and do his toenails. What? Once a month?
1: Yeah.
3: You eat bonbons and play on your phone, or do you make conversation?
1: No, you got to make conversation.
2: I'm sorry, I just had that visual.
1: Yeah.
2: Of you, you're sitting there.
1: No, I got to, you make conversation.
3: Playing Wordle.
2: Scrolling the phone. Yeah, playing Wordle.
3: Oh, look who's pregnant.
2: Eating some chocolates. Second note, we have an election around here. I guess they're all dotted across the country. There's early voting going on.
3: Yeah, primaries are coming up.
2: Primaries.
3: A lot of places.
2: We have two guys running here. One is named Sam Page. The other, what's his name?
3: Really?
2: Really?
3: Berger.
2: Phil Berger. I see him on TV all the time.
1: All the time.
2: In fact, he's on our air.
3: Yeah, they're spending a lot.
2: Phil Berger is spending a lot of advertising money. And he's running against a guy named Sam Page. And the latest commercials, both of these, and I guess a lot of politicians do this, it's like a pour off. One will say, I came from dirt. I came from nothing. The other will say, oh, yeah, my wife didn't have a pot to piss in. We had nothing.
3: There's an old Monty Python sketch. It's like, 6 hours before we woke up every morning, Dad murdered us.
2: Yes. Yes.
1: And that is where we are now.
2: Your past has to be awful.
3: You've got to come from nothing to rise to something.
2: Exactly. You cannot have anything when you're younger. And I just thought, that's exactly right. You can't have a thing. So both of them are saying, I don't have anything. My father didn't have anything. My wife didn't have anything. We had nothing.
3: Dirt floors.
2: These are just the two things that I'm noting from public figures.
1: Yeah.
3: One thing, I don't know if you've heard this, switching back to Andrew, Epstein, King Charles and such, and the royals. And Biggie, you're a royal watcher. You watch The Crown.
2: Oh, yes.
3: As does Chris Kelly. And your wife, of course, is next level.
2: Oh, yes.
3: Queenie, royal watcher.
2: Mm-hmm.
3: I did see an article, tons of opinion pieces since Andrew's been arrested. And one of them essentially blamed Queen Elizabeth because she indulged Andrew's every whim. You yourself, Kelly, had said that, in your estimation, at least in that scripted show, The Crown, she freely
2: she had
3: a favorite son.
2: The whole episode was about, who's your favorite child? Because Margaret Thatcher told her one of her sons, she said, that's my favorite child. And Queen Elizabeth went to her husband and said, can you believe she singled one out? And he said, well, you have one. It's Andrew. And that's right. I mean, by the end, she admitted, yes.
3: Now, of course, the stakes with him were always going to be different as the younger son.
2: Mm-hmm, right.
3: He didn't have, he had the crown succession could have come to him.
2: Yes. But I mean, he was a few
3: lot of things would
2: from,
3: have had.
2: Yeah.
3: So, some people are saying that because he never had any responsibilities, never held accountable for anything, he did whatever he wanted.
2: Well, I'm learning this. Biggie and I watch a show called Shrinking, and I've seen three episodes this season.
1: That's about what I'm at.
2: Great season. So love it. One of the characters on the show, their grown son, who's 25, has come back to live in the house. He's like, oh, lost my job. And the dad swoops in and saves him every time. Gives him money, lets him live there, buys him pizza. They're buddies,
3: Does that cause dissension within the family?
2: Yes. Yeah, the mom is like, you need to be tougher with him. And the dad, see, I live this in my own family, I hate to say.
3: One could say.
2: I'm the good cop. My wife is the bad cop. I have the much easier job. Mm-hmm. Many times, in fact, yesterday I got a text from my wife. I am so mad at your daughter right now. You need to step in. So I say to my daughter, what's going on? What's happening in house?
1: What
2: you do? And she said, I missed a meeting with my teacher. And I said,
1: oh, what happens? Biggie doesn't.
3: You need some chicken.
2: Do you want me to stop and get
3: a biscuit?
2: Can I get Bojangles for you on the way home? Oh, I just love you so much.
1: Oh, I hate when that happens.
3: And some of my favorite makeup. All right. I can't stay mad at you.
2: In the last episode of this show, I saw the dad was finally going to get tough.
12: And he came and sat down, and the son was like, oh, serious face. Let's play video games. And the dad was like, all right.
3: Mario Kart?
12: Yeah. Let's do it. The dad is played by the show killer, that guy who was in, I think he was in Love Boat. He was in...
3: What? McGinley?
1: Yeah, McGinley.
12: Ted McGinley.
3: And he's very, still working?
1: Oh, yeah. He's really good in it, too.
12: Right. This is the one show I don't think he can kill. It's so good.
1: Yeah.
12: Drinking.
3: I saw another headline. Didn't read the article because I don't watch the show, but I know, Biggie, you watch Shrinking, and Kelly, you do too.
12: Yes.
3: And the headline essentially said, Shrinking is the show that adult men watch to cry.
12: 100%. Every episode is like, wow.
1: Yeah.
3: It's really draws, they say, adult male viewers.
12: By the end of every episode.
3: Who like to sob.
12: Well, some of them are cry-worthy for sure.
1: Yeah.
12: And the end of every one, you're just like, God, that really came together beautifully. I mean, it's like what Seinfeld was to comedy, this is to melodrama. I think.
1: Yeah, but it's still funny, too, though. I mean,
12: It has good. Every character is written incredibly
1: well.
12: I can't recommend Shrinking enough.
1: Yeah, you really do actually care about each character.
12: Yeah, and you learn about them. It's a really, really well-done show. As much as I cry not watching TV, I mean, I'm out of tears. I've cried so much. I told you.
3: All cried out.
1: He's dry.
12: Now, my N key is not working on my computer because I've shed so many salty tears into it. Not because, as Chris Dim hypothesized, I've written the N word.
1: No.
12: No. No. Now, something on the presidency and on politics again. There's a great comedian here. His name is Colin Quinn. I just heard this. He was talking about how we shift in politics and in the presidency. The reason I mean,
3: he's quite a student of history.
12: He's really good.
3: He's actually a sharp dude.
12: The reason I even bring it up is Rusty's pep talk today, our fact checker and now our put up or shut up statistician. He always gives me a pep talk on Friday. It's presidential related because Monday, as Rusty will point out, was George Washington's birthday. He's a real hard-o for not calling it President's Day, which he's the only person I know
3: never give
12: in the world who doesn't call it. I mean, it's written on my calendar, President's Day. He will not. He will not give that any credence. But this guy, I love this from Colin Quinn as we wrap up President's Week here. He's talking about the great speeches from presidents in the history of the United States. Roosevelt, for instance.
13: Well, first of all, let me assert my firm belief that the only thing we have to fear is fear itself.
12: Really good. I mean, that's one that is quoted in the history books, of course. President Kennedy at his inauguration.
13: And so, my fellow Americans, ask not what your country can do for you. Ask what you can do for your country.
12: My mother used to quote that all the time. She would say, like, I'd be down and out about something, you know, and she'd say, ask not what your country can do for you. Ask what you can do for your country. He's like, oh, God.
3: And your dad would side-eye quoting a Democrat.
12: He didn't like the Dems.
1: Yeah,
12: he
1: was not that's true.
12: We have a Republican as well.
14: Mr. Gorbachev, tear down this wall.
12: Later on the grid, we have President Trump. He's still salty about not getting the Nobel. He's wanting the Nobel Prize, and he made it clear again yesterday.
1: Yeah, he's hoping that shows up later.
12: Now, this is interesting from Colin Quinn. We're just talking about how parents treat their kids, and I don't give that a whole lot of credit, like the Queen baby.
3: Overindulged Andrew?
12: But maybe a little. I mean, maybe a little. He gets everything he wants, so.
1: I will say, yeah, I think if she was still alive, I think this would be a real tough spot for her.
12: Well, it probably was even before she died, because all these allegations.
1: But, you know, they didn't really strip him. They let him kind of just fade into the background, and he still had a castle and stuff.
12: Then she passes.
1: Yeah, and it was like, all right, boot him.
12: This is Colin Quinn on the future of presidential politics.
15: Now it's a different world. If we have World War III, God forbid, probably a Gen Z president by then, you know. But you'll still need a war speech, and they'll be like, okay, so this is random. Russia's a lot, not going to lie. And North Korea low-key supporting them. So Yemen is literally threatening us. Like, what is happening? Like, Yemen, like, bro, no, you do not want this. Yeah. It's like, Saudi, come get your boys, you know? It's like... And Syria's tweaking. Syria's China got me like ready to crash out, but we have to stay positive, stay motivated, stay hydrated, and if you're willing to sacrifice for your country, sign up with promo code Liberty or Death 76.
1: Accurate.
12: That's how it's going to be 50 years from now.
1: Accurate.
12: When the first Gen Z president is president and giving that kind of speech. What about the U.S. hockey win yesterday? Called it. Nailed it.
3: Yeah.
12: Can't tell you how many emails I got saying, you're right again.
3: I'm sure that's exactly what the text was.
12: Until they wrote it, they're like, you are right again.
16: Out with pass for Keller, a defenseman. Nice move. Cuts to the net. Score! Megan Keller, the overtime hero. The United States wins gold and gold.
12: Yeah, I said yesterday the U.S. would get the gold. We did. I never had another thought. Canada up by a goal with about 2 minutes to play. I said, ladies, turn it on. Let's go. Let's go ahead and get it. You've given the crowd a show right now.
3: Score the six I predicted.
12: Yep.
1: Well, I'll tell you, I turned it on in the beginning. I fell asleep, and I woke up right as Canada scored to make it 1-0. And I was like, am I dreaming or is this really happening? I really had to check myself because I was like, is this a bad dream or is the Kelly curse about to make it happen?
12: Well, it was close. It was very, very close. The U.S. only gave up two goals that entire Olympics, the U.S. women's team. I did hear debate after. Do you like the 3-on-3 for the overtime? Some say too gimmicky.
1: I don't.
12: You don't like? You think they should play 5-on-5?
1: I think it should be 5-on-5.
12: I mean, it ends within a few minutes.
1: Yeah.
12: If you go 3-on-3. It's that much open ice. Now, 5-on-5 would make it last a lot longer, of course. Maybe they could go 5-on-5 for like 10 minutes or a period and then go to 3-on-3. It's kind of like deciding the World Cup with a shootout, which is done. You know, that's what they do. It's a, isn't it?
3: Yeah. It is, but they play overtime periods
12: right, before they go to the shootout. Yeah. Right. If they played 5-on-5 for a whole period, then, you know, that'd be more like soccer.
1: For such a serious game and moment, it does feel a little weird for it to go 3-on-3 to end it. It does feel gimmicky.
12: It does.
3: That's been the standard for a long time.
1: Yeah. I know. Yes. I know, but
12: now,
1: still.
12: You know, hockey, NHL, I didn't even know this. In the regular season, they go, is it 3-on-3 for their overtime? But in the playoffs, they ditch that. You know, then they go 5-on-5, which is also odd to me that you have different rules in the playoffs. Baseball does that, too. They have the ghost runner on second.
3: For extra innings.
12: Mm-hmm. In the regular season, but not in the postseason, which is also a little weird to me that they change it. That was incredible to see that
3: one. It was a remarkable moment. And, you know, at the end, both teams just stood on the ice for what seemed like 30 minutes.
12: Yeah,
3: I didn't realize they were going to present the medals then.
12: Yeah,
3: but they did. They put them on the sweaty Americans and the silver on the sweaty Canadians. Then they brought out the showered Swiss.
12: Yeah,
1: hi.
3: To get their bronze.
12: Like the bronze,
3: looking fresh, makeup, hair.
12: Yeah, they'd already played. They didn't need.
1: Hello.
12: They were in the locker room. That's not the way they did it in 1980. I know that because the Americans, after they beat Finland for the gold, they had showered and everything.
3: A lot of times they get to put on they shower and put on their other gear.
12: Yeah. I don't even know if it was the same day in 1980. I mean, that's the miracle on ice year. I just know that there's a famous video of the captain, Mike Ruzioni, going to the podium and then calling everyone else up. Remember, they all got on that podium because he's like,
3: they just wore the captain back then?
12: Yeah, the captain was the only one on the stage, and then he's like, he's like, come on up, and every single member of the team got on the gold medal winning platform.
3: Did you see the shot? There was I'm probably late in the game. I don't think it was overtime, but maybe in the third period, NBC had come back from a commercial, and they were pushing in. There were a couple of kids watching the game, kind of at really good seats, lower, close to the ice, and one of them had on an Ruzioni sweater.
12: Awesome.
3: I had to explain that to my wife.
12: Oh, she didn't know Ruzioni.
3: Mm-mm.
12: That was amazing in 1980. Now, yesterday, I forgot it was on.
3: Yeah.
1: Well, so much like you to predict it and then have nothing to do with it after.
3: Until your phone starts blowing up.
12: It did.
1: Something's happening.
12: I was like, man, something's going on.
1: Biggie sick?
3: Did he fall?
12: Something's going on. Everybody's like, you almost ruined it, you loser. Mikayla Shiffrin, who won the gold the day before, was on the Today Show. And she dropped not one, but two F-bombs while she was on there. I read that headline, and I thought, oh, she must have accidentally slipped up. She thought about it and said it.
1: Yeah.
12: She wanted to put it out there.
17: Yeah, it was a little bit more spiritual than than how I normally am acting. I'm a little bit more like rational, logical, but at the same time, I think there's been definitely a spiritual journey I've been on the last years that I just, I don't know. I took a moment and I just said,
18: that's okay. That's okay. Right.
1: There was no other words there, huh?
12: I mean, she sat and thought for like 2 seconds, like, yeah.
3: Or you could have my spiritual journey.
1: You could have just said, F it.
12: Coulda. So, was NBC upset?
18: You're in gold. It's okay.
19: We'll take the money.
18: I was thinking it
19: was worth it.
17: No, that's so bad.
18: No, you're not alone. No. She's just like us.
12: We'll pay you fine. They were like, well, we got
3: no delay.
12: Don't worry about it. NBC doesn't have a 10-second delay. They could push a button.
1: I'm shocked.
3: We got one.
1: Yeah.
12: We got a delay right here.
3: We got two.
12: I better turn that on. Yeah. I just turned it on.
3: I noticed it. Yeah, wasn't flashing.
12: Don't think you can slip one by us. We got it right here. My finger's always on it.
1: Yeah, great thing is it's easy to use, too.
12: Totally.
1: You only have to hit a 9-button combination.
3: And scan this with QR code.
1: Within 2 seconds.
12: Every time it
3: wait for this screen to load, then tap twice.
1: And then tap, go to the other screen.
12: The few times it happens. You know what always happens? Someone says the F word. I freeze. I'm like, did he just say the F word? Then Chris Tim's like, he's nodding. He did. I don't know what we're going to do when you retire. You're like, yeah, he said it.
1: Yeah.
12: Then it's like, I got 10 seconds. Then it's like, where's that button?
1: Now they've made it so much easier now.
12: It's not even red anymore.
1: Click F9 to change the screen, and then you got to hit delete twice. What?
3: And if you tab, do this, then alt. Right.
1: And the great thing is, if you do it in wrong order, it knocks everything off our network. What technology we have.
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3: Have you guys been to, I hate to say the name, but I will. Mm. It's a Target.
12: Oh, yes.
3: I was at a Target store over the weekend, and have you seen what happened back there in the electronics department? You ever go back that way?
12: Oh, yes. Yes.
3: They got this new sort of shakedown thing happening. If you walk back there, most of the time, you know, back where the big screen TVs are and the iPhones and the iPads and what have you, usually there's just, you know, a couple of tech people working there just waiting for customers to come by. But right. Every now and then, and maybe it's on a weekend, if you go past there, there'll be two people kind of stationed out front standing next to the iPhone display.
12: Right.
3: And this happened to me this past Saturday. I'm just walking past, minding my own business, but I made eye contact with the guy and I said, hey, how's it going? He goes, hey, man, let me ask you, who does your phones? Yeah. I'm like, Verizon, you like it? What do you pay? Well, little does he know, I don't know.
12: Right, yes.
3: He probably thinks, you know, I'm just dodging, but I truly don't know.
12: Right, yeah.
3: My wife handles all the bill paying.
12: Was he from AT&T?
3: I couldn't tell you who he's from.
12: Now.
3: He didn't. And then he said, who does your internet? And I said, well, we got spectrum.
12: Mm-hmm,
3: yeah. Do you like it? I said, it's fantastic. He goes, have a good day.
12: Okay, so he was. So once you said it was great, that was it. Do you know
3: who are these people shaking people down inside a Target? I don't care for that.
12: Well, they do it at Costco. That's the exact same thing. And if you walk by all the phones, it's AT&T at Costco. And they've been there for 6 months. And
3: I don't care for that at all.
12: Well, they're standing there with their AT&T gear on. And I do make eye contact. I don't say anything, but I make eye contact. And
3: that's human nature.
12: That's the opening. And they're like, hey, man, who does your phones? And you know what I say? AT&T. And they're like, you sure? And I said, yeah.
4: Yeah.
12: And they're like,
3: is that a lie?
12: I don't know.
3: Not if I believe it.
12: I don't know. I don't know who does our phones.
3: Because you have had AT&T.
12: I have had AT&T. I think it is AT&T. I think it is AT&T. And then they'll say, who does your internet? And I say, AT&T. And they say, are you satisfied? And I say, oh, you better believe it. I love it. I love it.
3: My nipples are hard right now thinking about it.
12: That's right. Because if you say something else, they're going to say, oh, we have a better deal for you. I'm pretty sure we are with AT&T, but I have been with Verizon.
3: Yeah.
12: In fact, I know it because my wife is threatening to go back to Verizon because she thinks that now we can get a better deal from them. You know, it's a game.
3: I don't care for that.
12: You don't like the in-store?
3: No. Once you've made it into the building,
12: yeah,
3: you shouldn't get, I don't want to be shaken down.
12: Costco does that. Now, that is what, and you know, at the big box store like that, I think it's, I expect it. I mean, it does happen. You know what they do there, too? They'll have, like, you know those guys that sell water jugs that'll come to your home, you know?
3: The big dispensers?
12: Big jugs.
3: Yeah.
12: Sometimes
3: you're... Hey, man, you like water?
12: Yeah. That's it. They're like, who does your water? I said,
3: Jesus?
12: Yeah.
3: Well?
12: I said, Jesus does our water. Comes from the sky.
3: Hey, man, you look thirsty. You need some water?
12: I
3: wouldn't mind.
12: Well, they give you a sample. They give you a little sample of water.
3: That's pretty good water.
12: Then they got you hooked.
3: Best you ever had, huh?
12: Yeah. Yeah. Well, but it's similar to sampling. You know, they do that.
3: Well, yeah, samples is one thing.
12: A little different because you're right. They are all over you at Costco. And they've been there since before Christmas, the AT&T.
3: The same Target has over by the – they have a grocery – full-size grocery extent, you know,
12: yes,
3: part of there, too.
12: Yes.
3: And they have the same lady doing samples, but it's always something different.
12: Mm-hmm.
3: Like in the summertime.
12: Oh, yeah.
3: Good ice cream sandwich.
12: Yeah, right. Pretty good.
3: Yeah. And she doesn't care if you buy it or not.
12: Do you know what I learned about samples? You can have as many as you want. Did I tell you that?
4: Yeah, I believe so. Because I've definitely taken advantage of that now that I know.
12: I've really slipped. I don't remember what I've said and what I haven't. At wherever you are, you can just eat all of them. They can't say no. Somebody told me that. They're like, you can go up and we can't.
3: Somebody told you that?
12: Yeah. And we
3: can't. Now you're telling everybody.
12: That's right. And you can't. Like, if you want all 10 ice cream sandwiches she's got out there, the little bites, just take them. I'm taking all of these. And there's nothing they can do to stop you. They don't have the power.
3: But at the end of the day, what have you done?
12: Well, you've stolen.
4: You got a free ice cream sandwich.
12: You've stolen a bunch of ice cream.
4: Yeah, it's not stealing. It's free.
3: Really free?
12: It's real.
4: Yeah.
3: No, you've given up your dignity.
4: I've never had any.
12: You've traded.
4: you can have it all.
12: You've traded your dignity.
3: Your dignity, your self-worth.
12: For an ice cream sandwich.
3: And you made a retiree cry.
12: Yeah. Then they at Costco.
3: She didn't want to be there either.
12: No. I'll tell you this, too. Don't ever ask one of those people, like, where something is. They don't know. Nah. They're from an outside company. They have no
3: idea.
12: That's
3: true.
12: I've asked many times. I've been sampling potatoes and said, where can I find such and such? And she's like, sweetheart, I don't work here. I don't have a clue.
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20: Two guys named Chris.
25: Oh, my God.
26: All right.
25: Oh, my God. We're... Jesus. That's huge.
20: Rock 90.
12: Instacart has revealed the top hot sauces that people ordered. You want to know the number? Do you think you know the number one hot sauce?
1: Well,
12: purchased in from Instacart in 2020.
1: Just straight up hot sauce, because the one I'm thinking has several versions, but I'm going to say Frank's Red Hot.
12: Number one, as it was the year before.
1: I love a hot sauce. I know my hot sauces.
12: You like Frank's?
1: I do like Frank's a lot.
12: I do too.
1: I really do.
12: I think it's good. Nice little flavor.
1: Yeah, nice flavor.
12: You like the buffalo wing version of it?
1: That's not bad. It's not my preferred.
12: Mm-hmm. I just like the regular Frank's Red.
1: Yeah.
3: Do you have more on the list?
12: Yes.
3: I bet Biggie can crush it.
1: That's okay.
3: May shock you. It's not a world I dabble in.
1: No, too spicy.
12: Well, that's funny, because as we age, you know, hot sauce, your taste buds dull.
3: That's true.
12: Somebody I know has got a birthday tomorrow.
3: Elvis?
12: No, that's today.
1: Yes.
12: I'm so excited for this guy. We're going to make it all about him.
1: I know.
12: It's going to be a Friday. We're going to celebrate this man.
3: Fun time.
12: Fun time Friday on Chris Dempsey.
1: Well, you're getting to the age where we make bigger deals.
12: There comes a point you really got to celebrate him. This is
1: hey,
12: it.
1: You made it.
12: Hey, I made it. We're going to celebrate you. So what other hot sauces, Biggie? There are many here on the list.
1: Well, Tabasco.
12: Yep. Number three.
1: I don't know if this is going to fall. I love it. It's regional to us, but it is nationwide. I'm going to say Texas Pete.
12: Yes.
1: Love a Texas Pete.
12: Number four is Texas Pete.
3: Number four. So we haven't gotten number two yet.
12: No. You know, Texas Pete, it has a different flavor, and it is regional. It's local here, but it has a totally different flavor than Frank's Red Hot to me. You know,
1: it does. I'll tell you, Texas Pete, when I was in high school, this isn't going to be a shocker. My favorite lunch was basically just some fries from the cafeteria, and I would get those and cover them in Texas Pete. Delicious.
12: I've seen people do that.
3: What do you put that S on?
12: Well, you put that S on anything, but that is that's Frank's Red Hot.
3: Frank's Red Hot. But what would you not put it on?
12: Well, I only put it on like a burrito. Like if I go to Salsarita's.
3: No chicken.
1: I'll put it on anything.
12: No, I don't put it on anything else.
1: I'll put it on chicken, put it on eggs, biscuits, sandwiches.
12: Eggs. I'd put it on eggs for sure.
1: Yeah.
12: Yeah. That's good. You like that or salsa on an egg?
1: I could go both. I do like just an egg with some hot sauce sometimes.
12: Yeah. It's good.
1: Yeah.
12: Number two, I don't know it. I think it's regional also.
1: Hold on. Let me keep going here. I'm rolling, baby.
3: Yeah, hot sauce and Instagram. Yeah. This is the biggest wheelhouse.
1: I got the hot hand.
12: You are, yeah.
1: Cholula.
12: Well, that's on there. Yeah, that's down the list. That's number five. Cholula is really good.
1: I know some women, especially, who carry Cholula in their purses.
12: I do. I'm a Cholula. I'm a Cholula girl.
1: Yeah.
12: I discovered that when I used to go over at Qdoba, which is a burrito place. And they have it at Salsarita's and probably Chipotle, too. And there's a green. There's a bunch of different flavors now. But that original Cholula is very, very good. I find that goes really well in a burrito.
1: Okay.
12: All right.
1: Man, this is getting tough.
12: Yeah. Well, yeah.
1: Because now you're into what qualifies as a hot sauce and what doesn't.
12: Yeah.
1: I'm going to throw this out there because they have become popular in stores now. They sell them in bottles. The Taco Bell hot sauce line.
12: Number six, Taco Bell.
3: I've never seen a performance like this.
12: You're all over the place.
1: Come on, I love hot sauce.
12: Yeah. You're better at this than I am at nursing.
3: That's saying something.
1: Yeah.
12: Rusty just emailed.
3: He heard your last segment.
12: Fact checker Rusty and said, I would sooner see Gary Coleman's widow as a nurse than Chris Kelly. I'd rather see.
1: Now that's a very great callback. Very specific reference,
3: he said, but perp dead on.
12: Rusty said, if I were in the hospital, I would rather see Gary Coleman's widow walk in than Chris Kelly.
3: Didn't Coleman tumble down a flight of stairs in a pool of his own blood?
12: Correct.
3: Moaning while she called 911 and she gave no aid?
1: Zero aid.
12: The 911 operator said, can you put a towel on his wound? She goes, oh, no. No,
3: these were wedding gifts.
12: It's gross. He's all bloody.
3: These are monogrammed. I know.
12: I'm not getting close to that guy. Yeah, he's at the bottom of the stairs bleeding out. She did nothing.
3: Don't we have the 911 call?
12: We have.
1: Now he did.
12: Somewhere? We have her failing a lie detector test.
0: The exam had to do with Gary's fatal fall.
2: Okay.
0: I asked you the following relevant questions on this test. Did you physically cause Gary's fall?
2: Mm-hmm.
0: You answered no.
2: Right.
0: I also asked you, did you physically cause Gary to fall that day? And you answered no. And the results are, you failed that exam with deception regarding Gary's fall.
12: That's when they were saying,
1: boom,
12: yeah,
1: bitch.
12: You got her. They got her.
3: But she was never charged, right?
1: No.
12: And we do have the 911 call. This is when he fell down the stairs.
11: There's blood all over the floor. I don't know what happened. I really don't know what happened.
13: The 911 operator tells Shannon to apply pressure to his wound, but she refuses.
11: I just can't be here with the blood. I'm sorry, I can't do it. I can't. I've just been kind of sick, and, you know, I don't
12: want to
11: be traumatized.
12: Ew, gross. I'm not getting any blood. He's bleeding out at the bottom of your stairs.
3: Ugh. Yeah, but I'm not feeling well anyway.
12: I'm not going over there. It's ridiculous. Rusty says, I'd rather have that woman walk into my hospital room to provide care than me.
3: Than you.
12: After I've been through
3: your scrubs.
12: Judgmental nursing.
1: Wow, that's rough.
12: I don't think you can get number two on this hot sauce.
1: I think I can.
12: I don't think you can do it.
1: I'm torn between two, but it's very popular.
12: Mm-hmm.
1: For a while, I think it was shut down because of a lawsuit in California.
12: Yeah.
1: This is going to be the, I believe it's pronounced Woi Fong Sriracha hot sauce.
12: That is number two on the list.
1: Sriracha is huge in the ramen bowl world. Again, Sriracha, great on eggs if you get some.
12: Yeah.
1: There's a lot of knockoff Srirachas now.
12: This is the one that got the rooster on it.
1: This is the real one. They were the first ones. The town that it was being made in sued them, remember, because people were claiming their eyes were burning and all this
12: when
1: stuff.
12: When they walked by the plant.
1: Environmental,
12: yeah. There was stink next to the plant. But, you know, I've tried to make myself like that one because it was so hip and cool, but I don't love it.
3: Beth loves it.
1: It's not like a normal hot sauce taste.
12: A lot of people do, yeah. I mean, it's very popular.
1: Mm-hmm.
12: I tried to be in one of those camps like, oh, Huang Foy or whatever it's called.
1: Yeah.
12: I don't know.
1: Give me the rooster.
12: Give me the rooster. And then later, I'd be like, oh, this is terrible.
3: What have I done?
12: It's awful.
3: Mm-hmm. I've ruined my chow mein.
12: Yeah. Exactly.
1: All right, here we go.
12: Well, there's two left.
3: Two left.
12: There's no way you can get. There's no way you can.
1: Well,
12: get
1: I know the other. So I'm torn again.
12: Mm-hmm.
1: I don't know if I go. I like this one. It's okay.
12: Mm-hmm.
1: Again, I find several women carry this in their purses. Yeah. Valentina.
12: Yeah, that's number eight.
1: What?
12: Yeah, that's right. Yeah.
3: Where are these coming from?
1: Man, I see them.
12: What
1: I know.
12: Are you doing?
1: I know my hot sauce.
12: What
1: purses?
12: Are you doing?
1: Okay, so I'm torn between two, and I'll
12: can
1: name.
12: Can I ask you a question?
1: Yes. Yeah.
12: What women's purses do you see?
3: Are you rummaging through them while they're not there?
12: Listen, there are no women in your life.
3: You're asexual by your own admission.
1: Now, but once I was dating a lot,
12: yes.
1: And I found that if we went to like a Mexican restaurant, they'd pull out. They'd be like, oh, they don't have Valentina. Yeah. I got it.
12: But you just said that's a new product. You haven't dated in a while.
1: Well, I just mean new product. No.
12: All
1: the
12: right.
1: Taco Bell hot sauce is new. Valentina's been around
12: forever.
1: All right.
12: All right. Okay.
1: Okay, so here's the last two I got on my list, and I don't know which way to go.
12: Yeah.
1: One of my favorites, the Louisiana hot sauce.
12: That's it.
1: That's it.
12: You just did it.
3: Wow.
1: Great. Oh my God. I love that for a Cajun food.
12: Good Lord. I've never in my life. There was one other mention. It's not in the top 10, but it's coming. Mike's Hot Honey.
1: I'm over the Hot Honey.
12: You don't like that. Yes.
1: Hot Honey is great on certain things, but it's being put on everything now.
12: Mm-hmm.
1: And
12: I put that S on everything.
1: Yeah. It's Hot Honey's like the hot condiment, I'd say.
3: We had some Hot Honey with an arugula prosciutto flatbread.
1: See? That's what I'm saying.
12: What'd you think of that?
3: Delightful. It was magical.
12: Well, I only had it
3: danced across my taste buds.
12: I had it once on my finger, and I didn't like it. You know, it was.
3: But put it on a flatbread with some arugula, brie, some prosciutto.
12: Maybe I put it on my index because I was looking around. I was in somebody's kitchen,
3: no one looking.
12: It was no good. Mm-hmm. I did not care for that. No.
1: I love my hot sauces though.
12: I can tell.
3: That's impressive, Biggie. That's really impressive.
1: There's one that I see more and more now. It's a name brand too. It's like Tapatio.
12: I don't
1: see that out more being pushed.
3: I don't know if it's even still there, but I know, Biggie, the last time you and I traveled, not together, but we bumped into each other in Key West?
1: Yes.
3: Years ago. Mm-hmm. And back, I remember Key West had a shop, and plenty of places have it, that are just dedicated to hot sauce.
1: Mm-hmm.
3: Did you go in?
1: See, I'm weird because I like kind of the brands like that. I don't get into the offshoots where it's like, you know, burn your bunghole type
12: devil's
1: stuff.
12: Yeah. Devil's bollocks.
1: But I will go into those shops sometimes just to see if there is something kind of a different flavor or something fun. I don't get into just hot to be hot. I like a hot sauce that adds to it.
12: Okay. Got to add to the flavor.
1: Yeah.
12: Melinda's also was mentioned as an up-and-coming.
1: Melinda's is a big up-and-coming one. I see that a lot. They have a great variety pack that you can order.
12: Why are we not? You should be advertising for this.
3: This is
1: telling
3: this
1: me, man.
3: I've never seen anything like it.
12: This where's the sales, folks? You know,
1: and Texas Pete right here.
12: This. Yeah, Texas Pete's right here. Let's get some Texas Pete sponsoring this stuff. This is your this is your thing.
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Hey, this is Chris Kelly. 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

Rock 92. I know she's a criminal, but she sounds like a pretty fun lady. A woman who knows what she wants out of life has been arrested for bringing home the bacon. Literally, she stole a bunch of vodka and bacon and brought it home, and they caught her. 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But hey, bacon and vodka sounds like a good weekend to me.

Rock 92, is it fair to break up with somebody over their annoying sleeping habits like snoring or stealing all the covers, talking in their sleep? Over 20% of people say they have. I mean, for the rest of your life, you have to put up with it. 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I don't think there's anything I can do about it.

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0: 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And that's all we ask.
1: Hey, guys. P1 from Ramsar. What's up, Kelly?
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0: No red tape or nonsense or applications to fill out. 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

Rock 92, there is a trend online where you say a phrase, you pick a phrase, and you say it with different inflections. You say it sarcastically, you say it angrily, you say it flirty, and, just you try not to laugh. But some people think that it's just a ploy to train AI how to use those inflections, which makes a lot of sense.

Well, Taco Bell was getting blamed for all of the parasite nonsense. And so people have been talking trash about Taco Bell, even though they weren't the problem after all. Well, this should help them. They were, for the fifth consecutive year, they were ranked the fastest fast food drive-thru.

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Rock 92, earlier in the week, we had a really weird conversation about people wanting to marry their first cousins. Well, today's National Cousins Day, so maybe go tie the knot today.

Rock 92, look at your weather forecast from the Go Green Plumbing, Heating, Air, and Electrical Weather Center. More rain is likely today, especially early on, and then it'll probably be just cloudy this afternoon. 74 degrees for the high, then showers likely again overnight tonight, 65 for the overnight low. Tomorrow will be rainy again, but at least it's still cool, only 76 for the high. But by Sunday, you should see plenty of sun and 85 for the high. So heating back up, but really trying to combat this drought, getting plenty of rain. From the Go Green Plumbing, Heating, Air, and Electrical Weather Center, visit GoGreenPlumb.com.

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it's Rachel here, and thanks for hanging out with me, but it's time for me to go. I hope you have a great weekend. BB Shea will be taking over from here. He'll take you into your afternoon drive. I'll see you Sunday, Rock 92.

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Hey, this is Chris Kelly. Tomorrow morning on the Two Guys Named Chris Show, our official attorney, Lisa Lanier, will join us for Lawyer Up inside several legal cases, including the man suing ChatGPT because he got bad medical advice. Can he win? Lisa will tell us tomorrow, 8 o'clock. Two Guys Named Chris Show, Rock 92.

From the Go Green Plumbing, Heating, Air, and Electrical Weather Center, I am BB Shea here with your afternoon weather update on a Friday afternoon. It is 70 degrees right now. Today's high, 73. It is cloudy now with some chance of heavier thunderstorms over the course of the evening. Still going to remain cool throughout the week, highs of 74 and 84, but thunderstorms possible all weekend long.

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Well, COVID was 6 years ago, which is really hard to believe, 6 years already. The number one hobby that was gained in 2020 was cooking. If you'd have asked me, I thought people were doing something with toilet paper. I don't know what, though. 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
1: I was going through a parking lot, very busy, grocery store, and this guy's coming out of the Gold's Gym, and he's wearing a Yankees cap, and I let him cross, and I rolled down the window, and I said, "You're lucky I let you cross in that hat," because I'm not a Yankees fan. I hate the Yankees. And he turned to me, "What the?"
2: Yeah.
1: I was like, uh-oh.
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I like the steps that Burger King is making to reinvent their image. 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
1: Rumors spreading round in that Texas town about the shack outside the games. And you know what I'm talking about. Just let me know if you wanna go to that home out on the range. They got a lot of nice girls.

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This has got to be a little old, right? I'm not the only one who thinks this is weird. The average age where people stop having birthday parties, 31 years old. I'm 34. I haven't had a birthday in probably 25 years. You got to end it way sooner than that. I'm not celebrating a 31-year-old. 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

0: Rock 92 is as local as you can get. We've been rocking the Triad for decades and laughing along with the two guys named Chris Show. Thanks for being part of the family. 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

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We are in the middle of 75 minutes of non-stop rock with Bon Jovi.

that anybody did this, but marriage counselors do recommend that the one thing newlyweds should not take on their honeymoon is a relative. 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

So if you've got tickets to see the Beach Boys anytime soon, you may want to check because they have canceled all their concerts from now to September 3rd, saying they need a break before resuming their tour back in September. They've done a lot. They need a break. 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

So it was recently revealed that the United States has collected over $14 billion in oil money from Venezuela. 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I still have student loans to pay off. I just need enough to cover that. 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You can keep the other $13 billion. 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

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Also, don't forget, the Two Guys Named Chris show is coming up at 6. That's Amerosmith right now. 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
13: Well, Biggie's just said something, and he's right. It's the last day before we have a vacation. Next week, on summer vacation, headed to the beach. And Biggie says, you're not in your usual chipper mood going into a week, huh?
14: I know. I even ran into you in the hallway as we were crossing, and I was like, hey, man, let's do it. And
13: Hey,
14: yeah. I know.
13: And I'll tell you what's happened. Yesterday, going to play pickleball, get in the car, start to turn the engine, dead battery. Nothing, you know. And you know, I should trust my own instincts because for the last 24 hours, you know, I've cranked the car three or four times. And each time it just seemed a little off. You know what I mean? Just a little click before it was. And I thought, nah, I'm just imagining it. We do have a big, you know, I'm driving it for a while.
14: Yeah.
13: And, well, I guess I'm lucky because it was just completely dead last night before playing pickleball. If I hadn't played pickleball, it would have happened early this morning, you know, before.
14: That, yes. Ooh. Or worse, on the road to vacation.
13: Yes. Or, yes.
14: You're on the side of 95.
13: Oh, right. You stop for gas and it doesn't start back up. So, taking care of that today. Now, my wife and I did this coordination of what's going to happen. And here's my theory. And I do believe this is true. When my car breaks down, when I have a battery issue, and I'm 99% sure this is battery, because it just acts like that. You know, it's just, sure, it won't turn. I'm almost positive it's battery. We have AAA. So, the car's in the garage. So, my wife now here shortly will call AAA or go on their website. And they'll come out. They'll test it. They'll say, oh, it's a battery. I can replace it right here for you. And they will. I'm convinced AAA sells crappy batteries so that 2 years from now, I'm going to call AAA again, and they're going to re-put it in.
15: I've heard this.
13: I do think that's a fact.
15: I've heard this, and I mean, any battery I have not had from AAA lasted a lot longer.
13: Yes.
15: I mean, I had one that lasted 6 years.
13: Right, but for the mine usually lasts 2 to 3, and that's AAA. They're almost always AAA because they die, and then I have them come out and replace it. But for the convenience of it, I'm doing it, you know?
14: It's interesting you say that, because when I think back now, when I had AAA and I have AAA, when they've replaced the battery for me, it died a lot sooner than the other one. Like, now I have one that, you know, a friend of mine put in, and it's going strong still. I think we're in year 3 or 4.
13: I like AAA. I like it for the convenience.
14: Of course.
13: But I think they're scamming us on those batteries. They use cheap, crappy batteries, so they know you're coming back. You know, it happened. I'll tell you, I'm going to relate it to haircuts, and you won't know why. This is the kind of broadcaster I am. I'm going to relate this to haircuts.
14: I'm ready for this.
13: Okay. Well,
14: I want you to look in the mirror, folks.
13: As a perk, we used to get free haircuts around here.
14: Whoa.
13: Oh, before y'all's time. Yeah, we used to.
14: Oh, yeah.
13: We had a deal with a couple of different salons, and we'd get free haircuts. For like 10 years, we'd get free haircuts.
14: Wow.
13: Yeah, I know. So when we were getting the free haircuts, the stylist would always cut my hair really, really short. And then we stopped getting free haircuts, and the new person I had didn't cut it nearly as short. And somebody told me, Neil, you know how Neil is, prickly.
14: Oh, big time.
13: And always looking for a conspiracy.
14: Yes, but also
13: wise,
14: often actor,
13: wise,
14: accurate.
13: Wise, yes. Neil, former coworker, said, well, you know what that is? When you're getting free haircuts, they don't want you to come back for like 7 weeks. When you're getting one you're paying for, they want you to come back in a month, so they don't cut it as short.
15: Genius.
13: And I was like, dang, I guess you're right.
15: And I mean, that's a completely logical thing. It's not a conspiracy theory.
13: Yeah, that's right. That's right.
15: I mean, if you're tipping, though, that, I mean, because the if you're tipping them, then they might.
13: You got to slide them a quarter. If you don't,
15: just a single quarter. Well, that's right.
13: Well, they get real moody if you don't.
15: Yeah. Well, this had to be a really long time ago. That was probably a decent tip back then.
14: No, it wasn't.
13: Yeah, I'm not too sure about that.
14: Open your pocket. I'm going to drop a little something in.
13: There was a girl that cut my hair one time. You know, I don't love tattoos. You know this about me. But she's the only person I think I've ever seen that she had tattoos like up and down her arms, and I found them sexy as she was cutting my hair. Great body. And I could see her in the mirror cutting my hair, and she had tattoos, and I just used to think, dang, that's a good looking woman right there. You know,
14: like the forbidden fruit, though, for like straight laced.
13: Yes.
14: White
13: yes.
14: guys like you.
13: Yes.
14: I have a friend. She is covered in tattoos. I mean, both sleeves, everything. And she gets hit on by very conservative,
13: straight laced.
14: Yes. People. And I said, yeah, because you're like the forbidden fruit that they were told, you know, they think because you have tattoos that she's
13: a wild girl.
14: Wild.
13: Wild girl. Wild
14: she's
13: in
14: not,
13: bed. Great
14: yeah,
13: in bed.
14: Not, but she's great not. But she's like.
13: I bet she is. I bet she is.
14: I'm not going to comment
15: ruin
14: on that.
15: Don't ruin this fantasy,
13: please. I bet she is. I mean, how do you know?
14: I bet
13: she's great in bed.
14: But but she gets hit on by these straight laced guys all the time because it's like. Oh,
13: exactly.
14: You know, they're different.
15: They say opposites attract, and I mean, same thing. Like, you know, girls like bad boys.
13: Oh, yes.
15: You know?
13: Yes. I was just reading, it was the anniversary of Sandra Bullock marrying that guy who was so awful.
14: Jesse James.
13: Awful. Oh.
14: Cheated on her.
13: Awful.
14: Yes.
13: I mean, he was the bad. Talk about the bad boy. He was awful.
14: God, that was so terrible because she, remember during her Oscar speech?
13: Yes.
14: He was front row, and she thanked him and was like, oh, you're the rock in my sport. And winds up, he was cheating all the time.
13: Cheating all the time. He was cheating.
14: Yeah.
13: Exactly. Well, this is the only woman I've ever seen who had tattoos, and she would cut my hair, and I'd be like, yeah. You know, I was thinking that. I was like, dang, she is good.
14: Something about you is good.
13: Look, not that I would ever act on it, of course. She had great guns. You know, her arms were, and they were all tatted up, which I'm usually very against.
15: Were you a little scared of her, too?
13: Big time. Yeah. Plus, she had the shears. You know, she was all over.
15: Yeah.
13: She could have cut my throat in a month, and I would be like, do it.
15: She probably thought about it.
14: This is how I want to go out. Heal me.
13: Do it now. Here's how straight-laced I am. Somebody dropped this off at the... it was a small box. I was like, ooh, what wild thing could be in here? Metallic-free deodorant.
14: Oh. That's a good gift.
13: Oh, okay. These deodorants are metal-free. I guess we had been talking about that. And so someone dropped them off. Grapefruit and cedar. Sage and cypress. I'm going to take them on vacation, and then I'm going to use them and see if anybody notices the difference.
15: You know, I did hear somebody...
13: How wild am I? Excuse me.
14: Sorry.
13: That's pretty wild.
15: That is wild, because this is a weird time of year to be experimenting with deodorant.
13: I'm doing it.
15: Yeah. You're going to be riding your bike.
13: I'm a rebel. I'm a rebel. I don't care.
14: Don't tell your wife, so she's constantly confused. Is someone eating grapefruit? I have smelled grapefruit this entire trip.
13: What's that grapefruit and cedar smell?
14: Yeah.
13: That's me, sister. And then I'm going to accentuate it with my man scent.
14: Yes.
13: And it's going to be a yes. And there's no chemical dyes or metals or aluminum in this deodorant. That's what I'm projecting.
14: Yes.
13: He wants a metal-free deodorant.
14: I'm wild. I use metal-free deodorant.
13: The bad boy.
14: I see your tattoos and I raise you metal-free deodorant.
13: That's right. Aluminum-free deodorant. Just delivered to me. I don't care.
14: Yeah.
13: It just happens. People are always bringing in nice things. Today, I was, in fact, BB Shea saw it. I was cleaning out the office. Of course, BB Shea immediately. Are we getting fired? Maybe.
16: You never know. Talking about this for a few days. Yeah. I'm really nervous.
13: You never know. I mean, this is the time of year they love to get you.
14: He even came to me. He goes, is everything okay? And I'm like, well, I assume. He's down there cleaning out his office.
13: This is the time of the year they tell you, okay, you're gone.
14: Okay.
13: Anyway, like midsummer, they like to do a little clean out. But I, before a vacation, sometimes will clean up the office. And there were so many little, and I've kept all those things. People have sent, you know, Golden Girls mugs and figurines.
14: Oh, yeah.
13: Those little, what do you call those?
14: The Funko Pops
13: and all that kind of stuff. A license plate that says A-hole for me.
14: Oh.
13: All these different little things.
14: Oh, let's put that on before the trip.
13: Yeah, all that stuff that you get. It's fun. But I did. I cleaned it out, and BB Shea's like, I'm worried.
14: Well,
13: I'm worried too.
14: I think any job, if somebody looks at you randomly and says, you know, I'm going to clean out my office.
15: you start looking at you going,
14: what do you know that no one, I think at every job.
13: Just get ahead of it. And I did it pre-show because of the car, it has a dead battery. It's like, well, I don't have time.
14: Well, that's what he said too. He's like, he's doing it pre-show. That really.
13: I know.
14: Yeah.
13: And I mean,
14: the only thing to make it worse if you had looked at him and said, I'm leaving you a box. Just in case.
13: And, I'm doing it. I should be in a great mood, and I'm in a sour mood because of the plus both kids now. My daughter got her car inspected. They said, your tires are bald. It won't pass inspection.
15: Ooh.
13: My son, his friend said, your tires are bald. So it's like, battery and one set of tires
15: would send me.
13: Set you back.
15: I mean, it would send me spiraling. I'd be drunk. I'd be in here drunk.
13: Yes, it's terrible. I mean,
14: Yeah.
13: It just, my father knew everything about cars, and he took care of

0: I don't know. I don't know anything about cars. And so basically, I'm at the mercy of just...
1: now tires, God.
0: Oh, tires, I know. You know, I told BB Shea this too. I saw a thing, not that mechanics will take advantage. You know, they always come out and say, well, you need a filter. If they told me here, a filter, $1,200, I'd be like, all right.
1: I guess I need it.
0: I guess I need it. I saw a thing recently, another way people take advantage of it. Jeff wanted to comment, though, on car batteries. Jeff, your thoughts on this. Go ahead.
2: Hey, Chris. It's Jeff from Lexington. I had the same thing happen this week. I've got my car. It was in the garage, dead battery. I've got AAA, too, but I wasn't going to use them the same as you. So I just jumped in my wife's car, drove up to the nearest car dealership. They all have mobile services. I just went in and told them, gave them my address. Within 2 hours, a big truck came pulling up. The guy came in, changed the battery, checked the alternator, and I got my car and went back up to the dealership and paid him. In two hours, it was over.
0: Oh, well, now maybe my wife should do that.
3: Well, how much was it, though?
2: It was actually cheaper. I got a 30% discount on the battery, and they charged me $20 to come out and do it.
0: Well.
3: Okay.
1: Holy
3: okay.
1: cow.
0: Now
1: yeah.
0: you're talking. Now, this is something, because I am convinced that AAA sells junk batteries. Do you agree, Jeff?
2: Yeah, I didn't use them. What I got is, fortunately, the closest dealership to me was the brand of car that I had. So they put one of their original batteries in there.
0: Perfect.
2: And I guarantee it was cheaper than I could have bought it at an auto parts place.
0: Yeah, perfect.
2: It was a really good deal. Almost any car dealership has got that mobile service.
0: Well, now you're talking. Now this is something I didn't know, and I think that's probably exactly what we should do.
3: Good idea.
0: Because thank you, Jeff. I am convinced that AAA jobs you on batteries.
3: And he's right. When you go to an AutoZone or something and you buy a battery, they are pricey.
0: Are they?
3: Yes.
0: Now, see,
3: yeah,
0: that was because I was considering that also.
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0: Yeah.
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0: I didn't know that because I did consider, let's get somebody over and just put in a battery from AutoZone or O'Reilly or wherever.
1: Your situation, you couldn't move the car, so you couldn't have driven it to AutoZone. But that's what I would recommend because it is a higher quality battery. Yep. Rachel is right.
0: Yeah, but I can't move it. AAA's got me with a shortened curly.
1: Oh, there it is. They've got to use it.
3: Are you
0: the shortened curlies?
3: Are you
0: care.
3: Able to jump it? Like, is there room for another car next to you?
0: No.
4: And he doesn't know how to do that.
3: Okay.
0: No, I'm not able to jump it.
1: Jump?
0: Yeah, I would die of carbon monoxide poisoning because it's in a garage.
1: Or you'd be on the side of the van rocking it.
0: I cannot jump. I do not.
3: I think electrocution would be the most likely thing to happen.
0: A possibility as well. I saw a thing recently. It has nothing to do with cars, HVACs, air conditioning. The test was this. They had a home and the folks were inside, an investigative reporter from NBC. And they had an HVAC guy come out and make a slight, they created a problem with the air conditioning. Okay. They like unplugged one little thing. And he said, now any qualified tech is going to come out, spot this, plug it back up and charge it for a service visit and nothing else, $89, something like that or less. So they're like, okay. So they had five different fairly reputable HVAC companies. This was in New Jersey. Come out. The first four of the five caught it immediately. It was like, oh, it's an easy problem, easy fix, $90. The fifth guy said, you need a whole new system. There's nothing I can do, you know, $12,000. And they caught him on camera, and boy, was he squirming. I mean, sweating, you know, because he was trying.
3: He ought to be.
0: He was trying to, because there was some report in that area in New Jersey that people would do that. So one out of five tried to.
4: Did he finally admit or did he just?
0: No, he never. He's like, well, I got to go. You know, he left. Because the reporter comes walking out. He's like, I'm so-and-so from NBC. I'm like, oh, God.
4: That's my worst nightmare.
0: It's not all I know.
3: We should do that more, though, because think of how many people are getting screwed over every day.
0: Yeah. And you know, our worst fear was when, was it Chris Hansen was doing that to catch a predator?
1: Yep.
0: We thought someone would be wearing a Two Guys Named Chris t-shirt or hat, which I just...
1: Always a concern.
0: Which I just put on display for free, Two Guys Named Chris hats down in the break room because I cleaned out the office. That was our biggest fear. And they wouldn't blur that. Now, anytime we get good press, they blur it. They never say, local radio station.
1: No.
0: Local radio show raises money for charity. Two guys named Chris, pervert, caught with 14-year-olds.
3: I'm so glad when you said your biggest concern with that situation had nothing to do with the content of the show.
1: No one getting arrested.
0: No, no, no.
1: The only thing

0: Versus he'd constantly say it.
1: Mm. I was listening to two guys named Chris on the way over. Love that show.
2: We'd be playing in the background.
3: They'd be like getting down to it. Blah, yeah. Blurred. Oh.
1: I'm going to take my two guys named Chris shirt off. Said you're how old? 12?
2: Can I take my two guys named Chris shirt to jail with me?
1: Yeah, the show's a little young for you, but you might like it.
3: Should we drape a raincoat over? No, I want to proudly show off this two guys named Chris shirt as I'm shackled and taken into jail. Oh, unbelievable. Also today, this is for BB Shea. It's National Drive-Thru Day. You know, they always do that. Oh, I'm sure there's a bunch of drive-thru specials today. There you have it. Now, the stats are in on the fastest, slowest, and friendliest drive-thrus. Mm. And the fastest might surprise you. Taco Bell. Taco Bell is the fastest drive-thru. Is that a surprise?
4: I will say, I always get through Taco Bell quickly. They do not ask me to pull forward ever.
3: Fifth year in a row. Yeah, they're the fastest.
4: That makes sense.
0: I was just thinking about that. Rarely have I ever been asked to pull up at a Taco Bell. Now, they'll just let you wait at the window.
3: Well, the things are easy to make, I think. Mm-hmm. Don't you think? It's all right.
4: I think so.
3: You
4: know,
3: it's not like a complicated order, generally, wouldn't you think?
4: Beef. Unless you're just ordering a lot, but you're right. It is pretty simple.
0: Mm-hmm. Tortilla, meat, cheese.
3: Vegetables.
0: Yep.
3: Not anymore.
0: Yeah. If you're risky.
3: Want to take a risk?
0: Yeah.
3: All right. You know, if you order something down with lettuce, or sure you want to do. They just created, Taco Bell, a $3 steak burrito. Just now, it's $3, and it has no vegetables on it at all. It's just steak and cheese.
0: Just saw this on one of my food sites. Mm-hmm. I believe it's strictly steak, cheese, rice, two different sauces.
3: That's it.
0: But there is another option, if you're risky, where you can. There's two burritos. There's that one is called like the steak chipotle something. Mm. That's the one with no lettuce. But if you're feeling risky, they do have one with lettuce.
3: No thanks. Nope. Go with the other one.
2: Haven't they been cleared?
3: They have, but people don't get the message. They don't get the message. They just hear Taco Bell and they think explosive diarrhea. When the word explosive comes to mind, it's never good.
0: I think it's on all fast food too now. Like anything lettuce, I'd be real.
3: Probably, yeah.
0: Real iffy.
3: Yeah. In fact, I'd probably go with a quarter pounder now over the Big Mac because the Big Mac
0: lettuce.
3: Has lettuce. I would think about that probably when I went to a fast food place. Taco Bell was the fastest. KFC was second. I never think of them. No, I don't go to KFC. Arby's, Wendy's, Dunkin', Burger King, McDonald's, Starbucks in that order.
2: Starbucks, absolutely not.
3: Slow.
2: They're slowest one.
3: Well, they were last on the list.
4: Yeah.
3: They were last.
4: Yeah.
3: I don't know how many they tested.
2: This wasn't like the top 10. This was like...
3: Well, I don't know how many they tested, but it was Taco Bell, KFC, Arby's, Wendy's, Dunkin', Burger King, McDonald's, Starbucks down near the bottom. I don't know how many they did. Starbucks very slow, in my opinion.
2: I mean, for what
3: they have to give out.
2: I can't believe it. I was at an airport one time, and I was like, oh, I have 30 minutes. I have time to get coffee before my plane takes off, and they almost made me miss my plane.
3: Yeah, my daughter gets pastries from there, and if I stop by and pick it up, it takes forever.
2: And all they do is microwave their food.
3: Yeah, it's not.
2: They don't make anything there.
3: I don't think it's a very good value. I mean, it's expensive. Well, we know that. It's very expensive. Now, actually, they beat the chicken place. Chick-fil-A and Raising Cane's and Popeye's. Popeye's the slowest. Those were the three.
4: Mm-hmm. Popeye's is slow.
2: Are they slow? Yes.
3: They're also the least friendly Popeye's.
2: Yeah, but they're so tasty.
4: It's good.
3: Biggie's not.
4: You got to deal with that.
0: Yeah, don't complain at Popeye's.
2: Yeah.
3: Really? Yeah. They don't take kindly.
1: I think you guys are going a little slow. You can shut up. You know what? Leave.
2: You want your money back?
1: I was in a Popeye's one time where somebody complained about how long it was taking, and that was true. That's exactly how that went. I've been waiting for my order for a little while. Oh, really? You can leave. And I watched the manager come up, hit the register, and hand him his money back. And say, you can go. And he said, what? And she's like, you can go. You can go.
3: Well, there you have it. I guess that's just their policy. If you leave,
1: I don't know what their customer service policy is, but I think it's choose your own adventure.
3: Well, I guess Chick-fil-A was the friendliest and Popeye's was the least friendly.
1: If you go to Popeye's, you know.
3: You know. This is taking a little long. Get the hell out. Just go. Need you.
4: You ain't got to wait.
3: I don't need your business, obviously. Overall satisfaction, Chick-fil-A was number one, even though it was one of the slowest. I don't finding them that slow, though.
4: When I don't think they are either. As packed as it is, they get you through quick.
1: They do. And I'll tell you, they've really mastered the mobile order game, too.
3: Yes, they have.
1: If you order ahead and use your mobile app, that's
2: Order the stuff that they already have ready, like if you just order the regular chicken sandwich and fries, they can have it out to you in 30 seconds or less. If you get the things that they have to add lettuce to, it can take just a little bit longer.
3: Usually I just get the sandwich or the nuggets, and I was surprised they were so low on the slow, but overall satisfaction, Chick-fil-A number one. In last place, Popeyes.
4: Dang.
2: I'm always satisfied when I go to Popeyes.
3: You like the food.
2: You're so good. It's worth all of the bad service and all of the wait.
1: I ordered a po' boy.
3: No, you didn't. Oh, really?
1: I did. It's on my receipt. That ain't your receipt.
3: That's not yours.
1: Okay, I'll head out. Thank you.
3: Take it.
1: They don't argue with that.
2: When they hand you a bag, you take the bag and leave.
3: That's what it should be. Take what you... No orders. Just here. That should be the next restaurant. You just walk in, they hand you something.
1: Here's what we got.
3: Okay. I wonder if that would work. I bet that would work. If somebody just take your pick. Potluck. You go in, you don't say anything, they hand you
4: stuff. Depending on how much you spend, I want a $10 bag. Here you go.
3: Yeah, $10 bag.
4: $20 bag.
2: That's like that last chance thing that Biggie, you talk about. What is it? Where there's an app where somewhere is going to close.
1: Too good to go or something, yeah.
3: Mm-mm. Too good to throw out.
1: Yeah.
3: Just at the last second, you can get that.
1: Now, this is regional, but the chain that I think of that takes the longest and it always pulls you up.
3: Bojangles.
1: I mean, every Bojangles order I've ever had, I had to pull up for.
3: They take forever.
2: Sometimes I think that they just get joy out of pulling you up. Yeah.
3: But, again, so good.
1: It's good. I've watched them have somebody outside to direct traffic.
2: Mm-hmm. Yeah.
1: Because they literally were pulling everybody up, and it'd be like, you go to that space, you go to that space.
2: Which makes no sense. Stop taking orders.
1: That's what I said. I'm like, who's actually cooking in there?
3: This is regional too, but Biscuitville has so many people on like a Sunday or Saturday morning. They're out in the street.
1: Oh, yeah. Block traffic.
3: Yeah, yeah.
1: But they get you through.
3: They do. They go fast and they're out there. That's right. I'm usually on the way to the gym, get blocked by that traffic.
1: Oh, I bet the things that come out of your mouth. Oh, these fat asses blocking me. Lazy blocking me. I'm going to the gym.
3: Excuse me. To get through and go to the gym. Coming up here on the Two Guys Named Chris Show, Jon Bon Jovi ends a concert early. Crowd loves him anyway. That's next. Two Guys Named Chris Show.
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3: I'm kind of intrigued with this. Biggie was talking to Red Rachel. I don't even know the show you're talking about. Whatever show Biggie is watching, somebody is faking cancer. What's the show?
0: It's a new Netflix documentary. It's called A Toxic Love Story. It just dropped yesterday. I've been waiting on it.
3: Oh, really?
0: Netflix does great true crime documentaries now.
2: They're the best.
0: And I've been waiting for this one. And it's not really a spoiler, but someone in the show fakes cancer.
3: Mm-hmm.
0: And to me, what got me about this, because we've heard people faking cancer, was her significant other figured it out and planned an intervention for it.
3: Mm-hmm.
0: And maybe the worst intervention of all time, because imagine being her. You walk in, what you're probably thinking is he's going to propose.
3: Right.
0: All our friends and family are gathered here together. And instead, he's like, gotcha, bitch. We know your cancer ain't real.
3: Mm. And somebody says, show me your port.
0: Yeah, one lady just goes off. She was filming on her phone. She starts screaming, show me your port. Show me your port.
3: For the chemo. Jeez. Well,
0: she went so far as to fake the cancer that she had fake port.
3: Oh,
0: yeah.
3: Really? Wow.
0: And they were like, lift up your shirt. Take your port off. And she's like, she can't. It's fake. Yeah. So finally, she's like, I'm leaving.
3: Yes.
0: You know, that I won't dignify this. And they're all screaming at her, you're lying, cancer faker.
3: You know, Seinfeld had a storyline where John Lovitz played the character who faked cancer. I think it was John Lovitz. He faked cancer. And only George Costanza knew that the cancer wasn't real. And so they told him years later, they were like, yeah, that was all fake. He just wanted, like, for all the attention. And then, so, you know, a year later, he's like, oh, yeah, I beat cancer.
0: I feel
3: that's
0: like
3: as low as anybody can go.
0: But I feel like once a year, we've had stories where, you know, somebody pretends to have cancer. What happens? The community starts, like,
3: rallying
0: around them, starts having GoFundMe and fundraisers.
2: And then they're furious.
0: Yeah, suddenly they're getting, like, $300,000 for cancer that she
3: doesn't have.
0: In this case, by the way, you know how the boyfriend found out?
3: Mm.
0: She never, this is always these signs along the way that people ignore, but he was never allowed to go with her to like an appointment.
3: Mm-hmm, the chemo.
0: Yeah, chemo appointment. And he'd be like, let me go with you. Let me. Mm-hmm. She'd be like, no, I'm fine. Well, he finally insisted. And she said, you can go with me, but you got to stay in the waiting room.
3: Mm-hmm.
0: Captain, he's just Captain Oblivious, I guess.
3: Mm-hmm.
0: So he's in the waiting room. And he's looking around, and he's like, that doesn't look like,
3: was it an actual
0: like
3: cancer?
0: A cancer place. So he goes up to the window, and he's like, I need to check, you know, my girlfriend's back there getting chemo. Mm-hmm. And she's like, chemo?
2: This is like a nail salon.
0: This is a skin place. We remove things from people's skin. And he's like, so she's like, and he asked her, he's like, what do you, they said, and she's like, well, yeah, I have a cancerous mole. That's part of the cancer. And
3: I wouldn't have caught that. You say oblivious, but if somebody told me don't go to my appointments, I would think, well, they just don't want me to see them like that. I wouldn't have ever caught it. In fact, I would have sat there. They could have taken me to a nail salon and been like, oh, I guess it's a chemo nail salon. Yeah. Like a slash. Oh,
2: it's a 2-for-1.
3: They do nails up front and chemo in the back. I don't. That's how oblivious
2: I am. You don't
3: know
2: what they're doing back there. No, people are always screaming back there.
3: Yes. And the prices.
2: Yeah.
3: You know, treating chemo or whatever. You knew somebody who actually faked cancer?
2: Yeah, it wasn't very elaborate. This guy was a pathological liar, and his girlfriend had broken up with him. He was trying to get her back. So he said that he had had leukemia as a kid. He beat it, and then it came back. I think he provided some fake medical documents, but he also was one of those people that said his mom died when she was very alive.
3: Oh, really?
2: Yeah.
3: Oh my God.
2: Which I think you're really asking for it.
3: Well, you know, Biggie's theory, you fake cancer, you get cancer.
2: Uh-huh.
3: That's always been his theory.
2: I mean, you kill your mom dies.
3: My friend, I've told you about him before, Dustin, who was, he ran track and cross country in college with me at Appalachian. And they had to get up very early in the morning. You know, they worked out all the time. I think this was track season. The coach was very demanding. I remember that. And he wanted to go home early for like a concert, something. He needed to go, you know, he's going to have a cool weekend party, something. And so he said that his grandmother died. Oof. She didn't. She was very much alive. And he went and had his party and all that. Well, like the next year, he's trying to do the same thing. And he said his grandmother died. And they were like, again. And they didn't blitz. So they caught him. And he had to do, the punishment was he did 30 push-ups. And then he could take a 1 minute rest. Then he did 29 push ups all the way down to one. So by the time he's done,
2: he's probably just jacked now, right?
3: He looks great.
0: Always has.
2: Always has. I heard this awful tip. It was tips on when you start a new job.
3: Mm.
2: And somebody said, always have four living grandparents when you start a job.
3: Yeah, so you can kill them off.
2: So you can kill them all off and get a bereavement period for all four of your grandparents.
0: Oh my gosh.
2: And I was like, or just go to work, you know?
0: Yeah, yeah, really.
3: Yeah.
2: That's always an option.
0: I never would have thought about that.
2: My generation people, they will have 27 grandparents. I mean, they have more grandparents than you'd ever believe.
3: Soft, not trying to go to work, not wanting to go to work, needing a mental health day.
2: And they also, it's so annoying too, because if you're the manager and they call in, they say, I'm so sorry, my grandma died, I can't come in. You have to say, I'm so sorry to hear that. Because if they really did die, you can't say really.
3: But you're playing with your grandma. You know, that then.
2: If they are living, if they're still living.
0: Never lie about death and cancer.
3: It's karma. It comes back to get you. We mentioned a minute ago, Jason Alexander played in Seinfeld, that episode where John Lovitz was faking cancer. You know, he's in the news. Apparently, he did something to Courtney Stodden years ago. We have his story in just a moment. Anonymous, you're talking about faking cancer. It's about the worst thing you can do. It really is low. Go ahead, Anonymous.
17: Oh, it is. My ex-wife, I was in the doctor's office with her, and she had to have some knots removed that were benign. But the next visit, she told the doctor she wanted a mastectomy, and he told her she did not have cancer.
3: Mm-hmm.
17: She still got a mastectomy, trying to get a new set. And told everybody that she had breast cancer.
3: Oh my God. Terrible.
17: She had a church paying her rent, people getting her money and everything, and still swears to this day she had cancer and she never did.
3: Diabolical.
0: How do you live with yourself?
3: I think they convince themselves. You know, it's like you have to do the lie.
2: And if you had just put it up online, hey, I want a boob job, people would fund it.
0: People would have done that, yeah.
3: Write it on the back of your car. Need new boobs. Here's my
2: Venmo. I bet that would work.
3: My Venmo. Yeah. Here's my Venmo.
2: All right, I'm trying that.
3: Thank you, Anonymous. But your boobs are okay.
2: I'm
3: sorry.
0: We've crossed a line.
3: Apology.
0: Right there. Went too far.
3: Apology. I'll keep cleaning out the office.
2: Yeah.
0: I'll tell you what we should do.
3: Give me another box, will you, BB Shay? You. You'll be in this chair in a week.
0: Oh, yeah. How about we write, I need new boobs on my car.
3: Oh, yeah.
0: On the back, so when they pull up and see me, then give them a little smile. Mm-hmm. Hopefully they've already Venmo'd me.
3: Here's my Venmo. That's right. Put your Venmo on the back there. Yeah, okay. Well, I've read about this for a couple of days. Jason Alexander, back on a Funny or Die sketch. This was like 16 years ago. Courtney Stodden, who I barely know, she's kind of famous for being famous, isn't she?
0: Well, she married
3: the older guy.
0: 16 or 17, she married
3: the 43-year-old
0: Doug guy, yes. Mm-hmm. And it made a ton of news at the time.
3: Mm-hmm.
0: And I've been following this now with Jason Alexander as well.
3: He's apologizing. Here's what happened.
0: Yeah.
3: 14 years ago in 2012, they did a Funny or Die sketch. This is part of the sketch. He takes his cell phone and rubs it all over Courtney Stodden's breasts. And it's some sort of sketch about my cell phone can read your breast to see if you need a new cup size or something like that. And Courtney Stodden at the time, 17. She's 17.
18: Well, you went on the Dr. Drew show.
19: I did.
18: And allowed him to do an ultrasound of your bosom. They're lovely.
19: Thank you.
18: I have a special app here on my iPhone. I'm going to use this to just find out what's in the quality of your heart. I can't tell which side should I be on.
20: It's on the left side.
18: Not this side?
20: No.
18: Not this side.
20: No,
18: this side over here.
20: Yeah,
18: this is the side?
20: Not down there.
18: It's all righty then. Let me see. I'm getting, that's great. I'm getting a lot. Are you getting anything? No? I got full bars right here.
3: All right, so he's done the sketch. You know, he's rubbing all over her boobs with his cell phone. She was 17 years old, but she was married to a 40-something-year-old, you know, at the time.
0: Yes, but God. Everyone exploited her,
3: mm-hmm,
0: but
3: yeah.
0: She was 17.
3: Yeah,
0: I remember the argument, I think, was were her boobs real or not?
3: Is that it? That was the whole thing.
0: Yes,
3: so he's doing this.
0: But I think even then, I would have been like, I don't know if I'm comfortable with this.
3: Well, they did it, and that was 2012. Well, now she says she was very uncomfortable with that, and Jason Alexander apologized. And now Jason Alexander has given $15,000 to her favorite charity that she expressed that's what she wanted. You know, on the one hand, I get tired of people apologizing for something that was done 20 years ago, you know, who, and the girl was okay with it, and she was married to a 40-something. On the other hand, I have a 17-year-old daughter, I'd be really upset by that.
1: That's Jason Alexander taking his phone to your daughter's boobs.
3: Yeah, I don't care. I wouldn't allow that. And I would, if somebody asked me to do that sketch with a 17-year-old, I wouldn't do it. I don't know. I don't think I would have done it in 2012.
1: To me, and I feel like, yes, things are a little different. I mean, the early 2000s, there was a lot of exploitation of life. Yeah. But I think part of me then, even in 2012, would have been like, you're wanting me to touch a 17-year-old's boobs. Yes, she's married to a 43-year-old, but she's still 17 years old.
3: Well, do you think of her, if she's married and willing to do the sketch, do you stop and think, oh, is she only 17? Or did he even know? Did he think she was 21?
4: He probably thought she was older. And, you know, I'm not trying to justify
3: it. Did make news that she was 16.
1: But I mean, that was the whole thing, was this 43-year-old is married to the 17-year-old. She, and everyone would say, she doesn't look 17, because there was argument about her age.
3: But did he think, well, this 43-year-old guy is married to her, all bets are off.
4: Well, that, and not to justify it, but in that moment, I mean, this is a reputable site.
3: Right.
4: This is a reputable actor. Mm-hmm. She's here willingly.
3: Yes.
4: I don't think he probably thought second chance.
3: I don't think he did. I know he didn't think anything.
4: Yeah.
3: I don't think he would have ever thought of it again. A week ago, she says, that made me really uncomfortable. Mm-hmm. You know, now that she's 30-some, she says, that made me really uncomfortable.
2: She had words at 17. You just said your daughter's 17. Wouldn't your daughter say, I don't want to do that?
3: She would, but at 17, she would. But if you didn't at 17, are you expected to at 17? You know, that's the question.
1: Well, now she says, you know, I was basically
3: forced
1: around
3: it,
1: by my then 40-something-year-old husband.
2: And that's, I think that at that point, there are other people to be mad at. Mm-hmm. You know, the husband, or I don't know where her parents were.
3: Right.
2: I mean,
1: great, if I recall.
2: Probably not. So it's like, why aren't you mad at your parents? Why aren't you mad at him?
1: She's been out for a while on this, but now it's kind of coming to, you all knew I was 17. You all still went along with this because my husband, who's in his 40s, said it was okay, basically.
3: Yeah, correct.
2: He's probably number one person to be mad at. Oh, and then
1: hates him, yeah.
3: But then Jason Alexander, of course, is the actor in the middle of it, so he's got to apologize.
1: I don't know. I just, it feels, even then, I might have stopped and been like,
3: did you see the sketch then?
1: I don't recall the sketch.
3: I don't recall the sketch either. But those kinds of things were being done on, like, the Man Show and that kind of stuff, and nobody said a word one about it. We were all like, oh, okay, that's funny.
1: And BB Shea is right. Funny or Die was giant huge. At the time.
3: It's reputable, all of those things. You know, so many things are done. It's just the time, you know, in the 80s, 90s, early 2000s, things happen, and you're like, okay, you know, now you look back and
2: does
3: different.
2: How much difference does 1 year make, 17 to 8? Because at 18, it's like, oh, you're an adult. And how much difference really is made in that year?
3: I know, that's true. Sometimes that does happen in your life. But still, he probably should
1: have. Well, and part of her whole thing was that she looked a lot older than a teenage girl.
3: Remember, I've been fooled myself. There was a girl that came in here one day. I told you this. Our salesperson brought her in for her birthday, and she was, you know, she looked 22. And, you know, they leave the room. She's like, I'm taking the girl out for her birthday lunch and all this. We're like, oh, great.
2: Going out for mimosas.
3: Right. And all of us are like,
1: shots.
3: And the girl leaves the room. She's like, can you believe it? She's 13.
1: What? I'm going to need to give a different gift.
2: You can't rewind your thoughts, unfortunately.
3: That's the first day I cleaned out the office.
1: I tell you what, before you go, if I could get that box back.
3: Yes. Could you?
1: I need to switch out some gifts.
3: Listen, here's an apology I don't think is even necessary. I like what Jon Bon Jovi is doing. He did a show at Madison Square Garden. Show lasted 90 minutes. He had a sinus infection and had to end it after 90 minutes. I'm thinking that's probably enough to just, okay, this is the concert. It was
4: just
3: 90
4: minutes. Jon Bon Jovi, 90 minutes.
3: 90 minutes. So Jon Bon Jovi says, I'm sorry, I got a sinus infection. I'm stopping early. Keep your ticket stubs. We're going to reschedule.
19: I haven't talked to anybody about anything, but don't throw away your ticket stubs. I'm going to figure something out, okay? Just hold on over to figure out how to reschedule. But I'm going to have to cool it for you.
3: I'm ending the show. We love you. That guy, to me, most people, you think Axl Rose, after 90 minutes, he's going to be like, thanks and good night.
1: That's it.
3: He says, I'm rescheduling. Keep your ticket stubs. They say, We don't have a stub. There's no paper. There's no, I have no
1: proof I was here.
3: There is no proof I was here, you know. I did a thing. I was at the old trading post the other day, and the woman says, do you need your receipt? She's ready to drop it in the trash or not print it out. And I said, yes, my wife puts them on our spindle.
1: Oh, still the spindle.
3: Do you know about our spindle?
2: Why?
3: We took a piece of a 2x4 and put a big long nail through it. My wife puts every receipt on the spindle, so at the end of the year she can go back over it and track our spending.
1: Yep.
3: The person at the old trading post said, my God.
1: I'm waiting for the day that he puts his hand through the nail in anger.
20: Did you get a receipt?
3: I did. Blood spurting everywhere. I had to take the whole spindle on my hand into the emergency room. We're doing that. I recommend it.
2: Okay.
3: And good for John Bon Jovi. Let's reschedule this thing. 90 minutes.
1: That's nice.
3: That was really nice. I thought it was nice. Having you turn. On the way here, America Inside the Numbers. Would you break up with someone over their sleep habits? Many have. That's next. 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
3: Getting a lot of help now from P1 listeners. Earlier, we mentioned that my battery's dead in the minivan. I had to drive my wife's car in here today. And we're getting ready to take a trip, so I need it fixed today. We're leaving tomorrow.
0: How'd you feel driving your wife's car? I bet it felt like, I mean, brand new technology.
2: And a spaceship.
3: Totally.
0: Yeah.
3: I don't even know what I'm doing. You know, it's like.
0: How was it? How does it even start?
3: I don't. Yes. It's a button. It's a button you use to start. Isn't that crazy? Isn't that? I mean, to me, that's like space. I know. I don't like it. I don't care.
2: I don't like it.
3: I don't like
2: it either. So what is the reason you don't want to take her car on vacation? You don't want to put the miles on it?
3: We're taking both cars.
2: Oh.
3: And I'll tell you why. The children are coming back early, and so they will drive one of the two cars home. They're going on different. And we're all over the place. We're all over the place. And so they're coming back midweek.
0: Okay.
3: While my wife and I will.
0: Daddy and mommy get a little extra time.
3: Yeah.
2: Ooh.
0: Yeah.
3: Didn't want to say it.
0: Gonna be some loving.
3: Stopped at the Apothecaria yesterday.
2: Ooh. No.
4: Indica, sativa, would you get hybrid?
3: I can't.
4: You don't ask these questions?
3: Well, guy said, do you want indica, sativa, or hybrid? And I was like,
4: I just want to get high, man.
3: You tell me, man.
0: And his Apothecaria is also known as the 7-Eleven.
3: Yeah, the guy behind the counter said. Yeah,
0: what pump you on? No, man. No, I need something from shelf 2.
3: Oh, yeah, man.
0: Oh, yeah.
3: Vacation time? Yeah.
0: Is this a good one?
3: Yeah.
4: Yeah.
2: Sure.
3: Great. He said those words to me. He's like, you want some sativa? You want some, what, you know? And I was like, I don't know, man. Whatever. And we were all just in there like, yeah. Everybody in there. Yeah, man.
4: Yeah. Yeah. Smells great in there, too, by the way.
0: Yeah. I see you. I see you putting a roller dog down your pants.
3: I don't like my cars on display out there. Oh, thank God the battery didn't die there.
0: Jeez,
3: oh, can you imagine? It was the next time I tried to crank it up was when it died. But anyway, so we're taking both cars. And Hugo says, you're right to not trust AAA batteries. They use refurbished batteries.
2: That's what I said. I said they would be used ones.
3: They're used batteries. They are. I do believe that. I've heard a lot of people say that. And I think that's true. Unfortunate, because AAA is a great, it's a lifesaver on the road. But, you know, they're replacing batteries with crappy batteries. So now my wife is working to try to figure out how to get the battery replaced. Also, she thinks her brakes are bad. So we're trying to get the battery replaced on the van in time to go and get the brakes looked at a different place. It's just, man, could I have waited more to the last minute either? I mean, so I could have done 2 weeks
2: like this.
3: I should have done 2 weeks ago. You know, that's just. And then I got to get, you know, got to put the bikes on there with the bike rack.
0: That's right. This is the bike trip.
3: Gonna go bicycling while we're down there. All these different things are being done. So it's all last minute. That's why I owe this audience an apology. Here I am, not at my best on last day before getaway day.
0: Well, it's just I could tell, like I said, you're always excited on getaway day, but today you're more.
3: I know. That's exactly right. I didn't get much sleep, pickled late. Late night pickle, got my ass handed to me.
0: So you got your ass handed. You stayed late to keep
3: to
0: losing.
3: To keep losing. Mm-hmm. Diesel was like, one more game, we can beat him. I was like, Diesel, we've lost 11 in a row. You know, if it rains for 11 days straight, why do we think the 12th day is going to be any different?
2: 12th time's the charm is what they say.
3: Diesel said,
0: you know the deal, we can't leave till we win.
3: Yeah.
0: Well, then they better have sleeping bags.
3: They beat us 12 in a row. On the way to the parking lot, Diesel said, I thought we played well.
0: I like to highlight the good things we did.
3: Got us 12 in a row.
2: As long as you had fun, you won.
3: One guy tied his shoe during a point that still beats.
4: God. Disrespectful.
0: Now play on.
3: Wow. Disrespect. I was like, do you need a timeout? No.
4: No, you got it. We're good.
3: Go ahead and serve.
4: He's still
3: going
4: to play. While he's tying his
2: over
4: shoe.
2: The head.
3: Go ahead and serve. What? Unbelievable. These guys are... Oh, very athletic. And one guy was wearing his two guys. My friend Rick, he got a two guys named Chris t-shirt. And he said, I want to beat you wearing your apparel. This is how when we are. And I was like, yeah.
0: Doesn't sound like it was hard.
3: Bring it. It wasn't. It was a lot. It was the second time we had played them. And they are just really, really good.
2: Hopefully he didn't get arrested in the parking lot after wearing
3: that's
2: that
3: another,
2: shirt.
3: Yeah, we don't want that. We do not want that to happen.
4: Who was lacking on your side? Was it you or the Diesel? I know he's coming back from injury.
3: I have to point the finger at myself.
4: Okay.
3: I did not play very well last night. I just didn't have it. I don't know what it was. My legs. You know, by the end, I turned to the Diesel and said, my legs are gone. He said, yeah, I could tell the whole time. It was just rough. It was a rough night, so I didn't get that much sleep. But I slept well, just not very long. I did see this today. Would you break up with someone over their sleeping habits? Snoring was the number one issue, you know. Does your, well, your guy, your fiance is so good in bed. I mean, there's no way you're going to break up with him over something
2: he
3: does.
2: You can deal with a little snoring. I have the worst sleeping habits.
3: You do, what is your bad habit?
2: Well, I'm a sleepwalker, a sleep talker, arguer. Yes, I mean, yes. I'm the most restless sleeper.
3: But he would never break up with you over your restless sleep, I wouldn't think, would he?
2: I hope not. I know it's annoying.
3: Now, I did when you revealed that you were like a teeth grinder and a sleep talker.
2: That too.
3: I do have a friend whose girlfriend woke up in the middle of the night and looked at him and said, "I'm going to rip your teeth off and shove it down your throat." And then went right back to sleep, and he broke up with her.
2: It's alarming. That's not entirely that's not entirely out of the realm of something I would do. Excuse me. Because
3: I'm worried about you guys. I know. I'm worried about you guys.
1: That would be the sleep talking. The sleep walking would really terrify me more than anything.
2: It's freaky.
3: Well, you see Obsession.
4: Oh yeah,
3: yeah. It's a sleepwalking scene.
1: I just think that would be because they always say don't wake up a sleepwalker, and it's like. Well, what am I supposed to do? Just let him...
2: It's not that big of a deal, because I've been woken up from sleepwalking, and you're confused, but it's not like... You don't go off on a psychotic rampage because of that. But my brother used to tell me I was grinding my teeth when we would share like a hotel room when we were on vacation.
3: Yeah.
2: And I, while I'm sleep talking, would scream at him and tell him to shut up. He doesn't know what he's talking about. I'm not grinding my teeth. I was grinding my teeth. Wow. But I wasn't making any sense because of sleep talking.
3: Man, I'm really... I wonder what caused it. Could you go to like a psychologist and get to the bottom of that and stop doing it? Or did a mouthpiece stop that?
2: Well, I mean, the mouthpiece just keeps you from wearing your teeth down.
3: Yeah.
2: I mean, even during the day, I've had to try to train myself to not clench my jaw.
3: Yeah.
2: I don't know. That's where I get a lot of my tension out.
3: You're on edge, redhead.
2: Yep, all redhead. The time.
3: That's right. Yeah, the big issue was the snoring was number one, of course, but... stealing the covers and eating in bed, a constant fight between couples, and watching TV in bed. My wife and I would rather turn the TV off earlier. She keeps it on.
1: I like the TV part is tough for me because I love a dark room.
3: Mm-hmm.
1: I'll watch TV right up until it's time, and then I turn it
3: off. You turn it off before you go.
1: I go to sleep in the dark.
3: Mm-hmm. I would prefer, but I'm always asleep anyway in about 5 minutes. But if I wake up in the middle of the night, it's still on. I want to set the sleep timer for like 20 minutes, 15 minutes, and then let it go off. I always start a West Wing, and I barely get to the credits, you know, or a Sex in the City, Friends.
1: All the classics.
3: All these shows I've seen before, and I barely make the credits. The eating in bed, too. I don't do that. And neither does my wife, but people fight over that.
2: I'm not a fan of that, because I feel like the people that eat in bed always eat the messiest stuff in bed, too. They'll eat like a bowl of spaghetti in bed.
3: Yeah.
2: They won't just have a little cookie or something. They're eating stuff that can get everywhere.
1: You mean like a full meal almost?
2: Yeah, people that eat in bed will just, they'll just have a whole dinner in bed.
3: But even if it's a cookie or crackers, I think you get crumbs in the bed.
2: True.
3: You know, it's always, and then if you get crumbs, you're just like, later, it's all itchy and so forth. And
1: Yeah. I hate it when I find a pretzel around my junk.
2: Are you like wiping your hands on the comforter because you don't have a napkin?
3: Oh. Done it. There's a little Cheeto dust on the comforter, you know. God knows what Biggie's found in that bed.
1: You'd be amazed. When did I have ramen?
3: Coming up here on the Two Guys and Crime Beat, woman steals bacon and vodka and nothing else. Maybe she admires the hustle. That's next, Two Guys and Chris Jones.
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3: Man, Red Rachel, I like the way you said this. We know a guy who's on social media all the time, but yet yesterday said or posted...
18: If we could just do away with social media, America and life's norms would go.
19: We could all reset and be together.
3: Rachel, that's how he gets bitches. Yeah.
2: It's the only way he does.
1: She's like never been more right.
3: Yeah, I like that. He's trying to get bitches on there.
1: You see that a lot, though. I love people that do that. If we could just take away social media and reset.
2: He wants them to stop messaging him. Is that what it is?
1: You're posting on social media.
3: I do realize the irony of this. Yes. I'm posting on social media.
1: The only one that could say that, and I believe it, would be Chris Kelly.
3: Yeah, I would. When he says that, he said that to me personally. I say, well, then don't post on and stop it. And he looks like, what? Like it's like a foreign concept.
2: He's like, what am I supposed to do? Start playing pickleball?
3: Yeah, really. You got to get a hobby. You know, a friend, I won't say who, is trying to get her husband into pickleball because she said he needs a hobby. He's always around getting on my nerves. So we need him to get a hobby.
2: I'm not married to him. What are you talking about?
1: We know who it is. But we know.
3: You shouldn't even say.
1: It's Chris Kim.
3: he needs a hobby.
1: We know his wife has messaged you. Please.
3: His wife's like, please.
1: Get him out of my house. Yeah,
3: we're always around each other. He needs a hobby. And I was like, of course. And then I gave out Kepco's number to him.
1: Oh, that's risky.
3: I bet I shouldn't have. And do you know, when I went to see Kepco last night, he gave me cold shoulder. And I bet you that's why. Because I gave out his number without asking.
4: Do you ask typically before
3: I think
4: you get
3: you should.
4: I think
3: I usually do. I usually do. You know my boy Kepco. He runs over Gander Mountain. He's got the best
4: Kepco's pickleball. The man.
3: Kepco is the man. And somebody, our friend texted and said, my husband needs a hobby. Can you get him into pickleball? I said, Kepco's the man. And I gave his number. And then later, I went to play. I saw Kepco, and he cold-shouldered me. And I thought, you know what? He's mad because I gave out that number, which I shouldn't have done. I need to apologize to him. That's a, should never give out a number like that.
1: No, but it happens.
3: Mm-hmm. It does. I should not have done that. That's for sure. I like the way you said bitches. There's something about that, the way you said it.
2: Just because I said the word? Or
3: I like the way it came out. I don't know what
4: it was. Woman says it. It kind of has a little extra stank to it.
3: A little better. A little something on it there.
1: And it's the truth.
3: Yeah. He's like, we could all just be hit the reset.
1: And what he's hoping for is messages from
3: women.
1: Women saying, you're right.
2: By the way, are you free later?
3: Let's meet in person.
1: More personal attention is what's needed in this world.
0: Absolutely. Let's go to dinner. You have to buy.
3: I know.
0: Absolutely.
3: You know, exactly.
1: Everything is everything. To me, any type of post like that anyone does,
3: mm-hmm.
1: you're just hoping for messages and type of connections of, you know, that like on Instagram, you can do ask me anything or seek, tell me a secret. And it's always people searching for somebody to say something like, I have a secret crush on you.
3: Right.
1: You know,
3: I was thinking about, Kristen popped in the other day, retired now almost 4 months, did a pop in. It was great. I got a lot of emails saying, oh, it was great to hear him, good to have him back on just for that hour, just for 45 minutes. And it made me start thinking, a lot of people were saying, are you retiring soon to me? No, I am not. People were saying, it's obvious you all are setting up the next chapter. We're not. Just popped in, And but I did think on my last day, if I'm fortunate enough to know when the last day is, maybe we should do an Ask Me Anything.
2: Oh, no. No.
3: Ask me anything.
4: We should do that anyway.
2: Let's do it right now.
4: So,
2: yeah. Open up the phone lines.
1: Don't let BB hype you up for something that you will not.
4: It's a great idea.
3: No. You know the first question. How much you make for a living?
1: By the way.
3: Mine would be like, ask me anything except this, and this.
2: Now, when people ask you anything, are you obligated to tell the truth? It's not truth or dare here.
3: Well, I think you're supposed to, aren't
1: you? Yeah, I mean, that's kind of the whole
3: thing. That's the whole thing.
2: Who makes the rules?
3: Is that the whole thing?
1: Yeah.
4: What would you rather do, an ask me anything right now or a roast?
2: Well, you get roasted all the time anyway.
3: Kimsef, I cannot do either of those.
1: And I don't think you have to worry because I think Kristen was the last one that will retire.
3: Agreed.
4: Yeah.
1: Good point. I think the rest of us will see a pop-in, but it'll be from management.
3: I just cleaned out the office this morning.
1: Hey, can I see after the show?
3: One of the managers came in when Kristen popped in. I was like, oh my God, they're firing. Wait, they can't. He's gone already. They can't do that. They can't do anything else to him. This is about money. Well, I should say this about divorced people, too. Talking about this guy who wants a break from social media, but really he meets a lot of women on social media. I talked with a guy who's divorced, and I'm still good friends with him and his wife, and he's remarried. And I just basically said, we had lunch, and I said, well, how are things going? And he said, I've never been happier in my life. And I thought, oh, I won't say that to the ex, And he said, oh, I'm living my dream. And I thought, man, he's made it.
1: So when you see her, what will you say? Just, he's fine?
3: Yeah, I guess that's
1: how. Or will you be like, oh, it seems a little downtrodden?
3: Yeah, that's how you have to pull. Yeah, he's really down. But really, meanwhile, he's like doing cartwheels. Yeah. He's loving it.
1: I've never seen him smile so much.
3: That's a tough place to be, I think, when you're friends with both still.
1: Yeah.
3: About money, BB Shea said he saw a guy on the news who had won a Powerball. What was it, $113 million?
4: Yeah, it was $113 million.
3: Okay. He was already worth $17 million, but played the Powerball and says all the additional money has ruined his life.
4: Because winning the Powerball, which is a terrible thing to think about, winning the Powerball was the worst thing that ever happened to him.
3: Well, he could, like our friend who's on social media and wants to, could we just take a break? He could just give all that money away. He could give it to charity.
1: Yeah, go back to your $17
3: million. Go back to your $17 million, then you don't have it, if he wanted to.
4: True.
3: Why did he say, did people bother him for the money?
4: Yeah, he said all the extra attention. I think when you have a certain amount of money, people don't bother you like that because you earned it.
3: Yes.
4: He was an entrepreneur.
3: Agreed. If you're worth even $20 million,
4: he was worth $17
3: million. Yeah.
4: Nobody's own doing.
3: Nobody's going to come to you.
4: Exactly. Mm-hmm. But if you win the Powerball, that's when people start coming out and saying, hey, give me a handout. Plus, he got into a gambling addiction. Ooh. When you win once, I think you want to win more. Mm-hmm. And he said his life just spiraled, relationship spiraled. He got divorced, gambling addiction, and all that piled on to him.
3: You do hear a lot of people say that when they win a bunch of money, like it turns them, it goes the wrong direction.
4: I didn't know that rich people played the lottery.
3: He was already
4: a millionaire.
2: He probably already had a gambling addiction. If he was playing the lottery when he was already a millionaire, the having more money probably enabled him to have a bigger gambling problem, but he probably already had one.
4: Well, the story was he was filling up his gas tank and just happened to walk in and buy a ticket, which was worth $100 and some million.
3: Not a usual occurrence.
4: According to the story, yeah.
3: Yeah. I wonder if people who are worth $10 to $20 million do regularly play the lottery.
0: I would bet not.
3: You don't think?
0: No, but I bet they, like that, I do believe they probably would casually say, well, let me get a
3: ticket. Once in a while, just get a ticket.
2: But see, right? That's why if I were a millionaire and I wanted to buy a lottery ticket, I'd buy a scratch-off because it's fun.
3: Yeah.
2: But what's the point?
3: You're not going to win $100 million from that.
2: Yeah, right? But it's just the scratching off. You don't need the money. Right. I really think that's indicative of a gambling addiction.
3: It's gambling. I mean, lottery is gambling.
0: They do have the show. It's like My Lottery Nightmare. And the one thing that everybody says when they win the lottery, especially if you're in a state where you have to reveal yourself.
3: Mm-hmm.
0: Like I watched one family. They won like $30 million. And they said, we're not leaving our town. Mm-hmm. Our town is our family. We are love them. And they stayed for like 6 months and had to move to a gated community in Florida because people were banging on their door.
3: Wanting money.
0: In the middle of the night.
3: Mm-hmm.
0: I have a sick aunt. I need money. I mean, like demanding money.
3: Mm-hmm.
0: And people, all their so-called friends suddenly, well, you can pay off my house, right? We've been friends for 20 years.
3: Mm-hmm.
0: You know, and they said it was absolutely stunning to them how much money didn't change them, changed everyone around them.
3: I told you what, I made this proclamation 30 years ago. Different people sitting around me. Mm-hmm. All right, I'll tell you. Now you see what you think about it. If I won, I mean, a billion, you know, mm-hmm. so you get $600 million or whatever, I would buy a beautiful beach home somewhere far away. And then I'd move all the select people that I like into smaller homes right around so we could all still hang out.
4: Kellyville.
3: You know, yeah, Kellyville. And all my pickleball pals, you know, we can still play pickleball because I want to be far away, but not far away from them. So they're, you know, they get $1 million homes. And I pay them. I supply them money.
0: I know you. Mm. And at the time when you first presented this idea, I thought, what a nice guy.
3: Yeah, yeah.
0: But
3: yeah, that's right. Yeah,
0: I know you. There's a level of control involved.
3: you take, you know,
2: they're not allowed to get tattoos.
3: No.
0: More if he called me because mm-hmm. he'd move me next to him.
3: Mm-hmm.
0: If he called me and I said, and he said, hey, come on over, we're gonna watch a Friday the 13th marathon.
3: Yes,
0: and I said, I'm not really in the mood today.
2: Off the island.
0: He'd say, remember who paid for your house?
3: Yeah, let's go. We're watching a Friday the 13th marathon. That's right. And that's exactly what that's how.
2: And I think depending on how many people you brought, you'd run out of money because they'd keep demanding more.
3: If you have $500 million, I figure I spend on housing, you know, a $20 million mansion for me, and then $1 million homes or $2 million homes for everybody else, and that's it. And then I start just paying them a little stipend, you know, when they need it.
2: But then you have to buy Chick-fil-A for the island.
3: Mm, we sure do.
0: Oh man,
3: we do pickleball courts. Have to have them installed for the island. It would be the dream.
0: I've always heard that if you ever came into money and wanted to help people,
3: mm-hmm.
0: never give them money.
3: Give them a job?
0: No, give them, like, say, I'm going to pay your house off. I'm going to pay your car off.
4: Relieve their debt.
0: Yes. Wow.
2: Give
0: yes.
2: them a chance don't, to get ahead.
4: Yes. Don't get them to zero again.
0: If you hand someone $100,000 and say, I want you to put this towards your home.
3: They won't.
0: They'll put 50 towards it, and they'll keep 50 for themselves.
3: Mm-hmm.
0: Go and say, what's your mortgage company?
3: Mm-hmm.
0: I'm going to send your mortgage company $100,000 towards your house.
3: God, I just thought, too, I'd build a big, like, statue of myself as you entered the neighborhood, you know,
4: in your ideal body.
3: Yes.
2: Hopefully clothed.
3: No.
4: Fig leafed with an actual fig leaf.
3: Yes.
4: What he wants. Six pack.
0: Yeah.
3: Yes.
0: What he wants is a colt.
3: I want that. Yes, I want a big statue of it, like to rival Michelangelo's David standing there, only with bigger Johnson, and stand there.
0: It would take a few years.
2: Down to your knees.
0: Yeah.
3: Yes, and I want all the people to come to me.
0: It might take a few years, but eventually you'd look in the mirror and go, maybe I am Jesus.
3: That. Yes.
0: Just like,
4: I always thought it.
3: Yes, yeah. I've always thought.
0: I think it sounds to me like Branch Davidian Part 2.
3: I was born on Easter Sunday. I've always had that thought. I was born on Easter Sunday, April 11th, 1970. I thought, am I The second coming. And don't even know it.
0: Yeah.
3: Is it possible? I am.
0: Whoever you bring, make sure they learn to shoot for when the ATF comes.
3: You all be vying for invitations. Yeah. You're in, Rachel. I don't know about you, dude. Yeah. I'm not sure.
4: I don't even know if I want to go, honestly.
3: Oh, you would. I'm going to make it. Now that makes me mad.
0: Who do you think's going to negotiate?
3: I'm going to provide you.
2: What happens when somebody vandalizes the statue?
3: Oh, death penalty. In the town square.
2: Public execution.
3: Public execution.
2: Everybody must attend.
3: Exactly right.
0: That's when they come. That's when the FBI comes.
3: This is money related as well. We were talking about fast food earlier. Steak and Shake is doing something. They're now, at some locations, requiring customers scan a QR code before the soda fountain will dispense a drink because too many people are buying waters and then getting sodas in the and refilling at times.
0: I see this too much. I see it online, people video. If I owned a restaurant, or especially that had a soda, I wouldn't even offer water.
3: Really?
0: If you wanted water,
3: get it from the back.
0: From the back.
4: Or a bottle.
0: Yes.
3: Bottle only.
0: I wouldn't even know. I'd just say, here's your water cup filled up with water. I wouldn't even have an option on my fountain.
3: Yeah. Do they just always come with water? But you don't have to hook it up.
0: You don't have to hook it up. And normally it's hooked to the lemonade button. Mm-hmm. But think about it. When's the last time you were in a fast food place, got handed a water cup, and really no one watches you go get water? Mm. You can put whatever you want in it.
3: You can. Yeah. That's

0: You do have to, with your phone, scan the QR code or your receipt, which shows what
1: that'll unlock the fountain.
2: How much money do you think these fast food companies lose because people fill up soda instead of water?
1: I can speak to this a little bit.
2: Okay.
1: You'd be shocked because, at least with the Marcos group I worked with, at first they had fountains in there, but they found there was so much like employee theft and just theft in general that the soda fountains lose money. They start costing you money.
0: Really?
1: So instead, he ripped them out and said, put
3: and
1: in regular drink
0: put it in the bag.
1: Yeah.
3: That's why at sit-down restaurants, your sodas are $3.
0: Yeah.
3: Because the staff, they have full, you know, access to them. They can drink out of them all day. So because at McDonald's and places like that, they charge $1, $1.50. But a sit-down restaurant is going to charge you $3.
0: I did not know they were losing money on those. But like, you do get free refills, so you can go back time.
2: My initial thought was, this does not bother me. I don't understand what the big deal is. But now that I know that they're losing money, okay, that makes sense.
0: But don't you think it would slow things down so much if you've got to scan something before you get access to the soda machine?
2: At a big place, eventually.
0: I mean, that means everybody walking up there has to scan something before the Dr. Pepper will come out.
3: Would people be more angry if they just started charging $1 more for everything?
0: Probably. I mean,
3: so you can't make people happy. They're just going to steal.
1: Well, that's why I just think you'd take water as an option off of it.
0: The dollar more for everything, too, is that's a big, you know, that a dollar. Then, because, of course, everybody's complaining about prices anyway. I don't know that they're the first to do it. This is a Steak and Shake that is doing this. It's an anti-theft move. But many people think it's a cost-cutting maneuver designed to get people to drink less soda. You know, you're not going to. If you go back for a refill, you got to scan it again. So people might not take the refill either. You know what I'm saying?
1: True.
0: Refills are free, but I'm not going to do it because I got to go scan.
1: I used to know one of those guys who would fill up his soda right there at the fountain, down it at the fountain,
0: and
1: refill it up, take it while we ate, and then go back and refill it up again.
0: Mm-hmm.
1: I'm like, you get your free. You make it. And he always says, he's like, I make my free refills count.
0: Didn't the guy who came for the World Cup from Germany, like he had like 13 Diet Cokes? He was like, yes.
3: This is the best.
1: Yeah, because there's no free refills in Europe.
0: That's right.
3: Yeah, you can get ice in them here.
0: They don't do that. No free refills. Rico, you know about these QR codes at Steak and Shake. Go ahead.
4: Yeah, so I work at a fast food, delivering fast food company, so I know both ways.
0: Mm-hmm.
4: With Steak and Shake, there's a QR code, so you pay for your meal, and if you want to drink, it adds the QR code onto your receipt. So if I want Dr. Pepper, it's in, and I'm only access to Dr. Pepper, no any other drink.
0: Wow. So you could only, if you changed your mind and wanted Coke, you couldn't get it.
4: No, you couldn't because of that QR code. The only way you could do it is you have to pay for a different drink. That's the only way you could do it.
0: Wow. Do customers, they must dislike that, wouldn't you think?
4: I don't know. I mean, it's not much talk about it until you guys bring it up. So it really didn't come to me.
0: Mm-hmm.
4: I can understand why it's expensive because, again, I'm a truck driver. I deliver to these restaurants. So they have Wendy's and other places have these soft drink cartridge. Mm-hmm. I think one of the managers would tell me they cost a lot of money, like 50 or close to $100 per cartridge. So if they charge that, I can understand why, because those are really expensive.
0: So yeah, they're losing money on it, apparently.
1: I think, too, just like we see companies now suddenly cracking down on theft in, like, retail stores.
0: Yeah.
1: I think it's just a crackdown in general. The things that used to fly are suddenly the company's like, nope, we're keeping that money now.
0: Thank you, Rico. I did not. That shines a light on that. Really appreciate it. Monica, you're talking about the soda fountains and now at least Steak and Shake. They're the first to do this. QR code to get your soda. If you order Dr. Pepper, that's all you're going to get. Go ahead. Monica, are you there?
5: Hello?
0: Yeah, go ahead.
5: Yes. So I was talking about, Walt Disney World actually does RFID in their cups that are timed. So you can't even have a soda at Disney continuously. It's actually on a timer. So you have to wait a certain amount of time where you can actually have a refill at Disney.
0: Goodness, Disney.
3: Because Disney is always hurting for money.
1: They're making sure no families are sharing one drink.
0: That's right. Wow, Disney.
1: You filled up your cup, wait 30 minutes.
0: Dang. Thank you, Monica. Didn't know that either.
1: Oh, and they always advertise that. Buy this cup and get unlimited.
0: Yeah. Oh, you have to wait a certain

0: amount of time. But boy, they're all cutting edge there to make sure there's no thief. I'll tell you though, Disney, like they fired a lot of people recently. You know, they're Imagineers and ESPN's owned by Disney. They just fired a ton of people too. I know you think they're not hurting for money, but I guess.
1: Well, unfortunately, the Imagineers are being replaced with AI.
0: AI.
1: But now ESPN just is constantly.
0: I heard poor Carl Ravitch had no idea.
1: I've heard of no one really.
0: No one. He's 62. Got taken out.
1: Yeah.
0: I just cleaned out the office. BB Shea's eyes are like saucers in there.
1: He's very concerned.
2: Never saw it coming.
0: Never saw it coming. Had no idea. On a Friday, right before vacation. Coming up here on the Two Guys and Chris Show. We recently heard about snow rooms for the rich. Literally, it'll be snowing in a room in your house. Now, a human refrigerator, also for the rich. Next, Two Guys Named Chris Show.
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0: An update on my car battery. Woke up today, car wouldn't start. Took my wife's car here to work. I said to my wife, handle this. Handle it.
1: Booyakasha.
0: I like that.
1: Booyakasha, handle it.
0: Handle it. Want this handled. Word is, we have AAA. Word is, AAA uses crap batteries. They use refurbished batteries. They're no good. They charge a couple hundred dollars. They break in a year and a half. That has been my experience. Mm-hmm. You all confirmed. Mm-hmm. A lot of people have said that's the case. Now, I said, go to a dealership. They'll come and do it for you. You know, they'll do it. She says instead what she's done is set everything up for us to take the vehicle to our normal fix-it place, our mechanic. You're going to look at her car because she thinks her brakes are bad. They're going to look at my car on the battery. But first, I have to stop at Target because she has ordered a portable jump starter. So I will have to jump start the vehicle with the portable jump starter when I get home.
1: What could go wrong?
0: Battery could blow up my face. It's a real possibility.
1: Yeah.
0: I am not very good at these things. My handle it, Booyakasha, has come back to bite me.
9: I have a question.
0: Yeah. I'll be handling it. Okay. Yes.
2: If you have AAA come out, can you just ask them to jump it
0: and take
2: not
0: it.
2: Replace the battery?
0: And then take it somewhere
2: because
0: else.
2: You pay for AAA.
0: Yes, you do.
2: So they do that for free?
0: You would think, yeah. But what they'll say is, I can replace the battery. You're right. You could just have them jump
2: that's
0: it.
2: That's what I would do. Have them come and jump and it and say, do not replace the battery. And then she can go take care of it.
1: Yeah, I would. Those portable jump starters are
2: not great.
1: Iffy.
0: Really?
1: Yeah.
9: Yeah.
2: They're not as good
0: I'm having them heavily recommended.
9: We've had one here at the radio station. Mm-hmm. Ever since I've been here, it's never worked once.
1: And I think
0: really,
1: and yes. If I recall, they have to charge up too.
2: And yeah,
1: so you could you could get it home and have to wait an hour and change for it to charge.
0: So we're not even getting started on this until
1: 3 o'clock.
2: I would still call AAA and just have them jump it because if it can be jumped, AAA can do it.
0: Mm-hmm.
2: If it can't be jumped, you won't know by using that machine.
0: Mm-hmm. Mm. Now this
2: does that make sense?
0: Yes. Booyah kasha.
1: Yeah.
0: Yeah.
1: Okay. I'm in the camp of call AAA, jump it.
0: Mm-hmm.
1: Hopefully it jumps off. Then you can take it to your regular guy.
0: Yeah.
1: Portable battery chargers have always been a iffy
2: thing.
1: Seem
2: like a great idea, but they never are ready in an emergency because you don't think to keep it charged all the time and it loses its charge.
0: Yes, but does it? You may be right now. If it was all fully charged when I get it, that's one thing. Not going to be? You have to wait.
9: Not out of the box, most likely not.
0: No, you're gonna have to plug it up.
9: I don't know.
0: Okay, I think I like what you're saying there. And but doesn't AAA use that to charge it? Isn't that what they use? A portable charger
1: but
0: thing?
1: They have probably ones that are
0: the
1: like,
0: good ones.
1: I'll put it this way. You're getting one from Target.
2: Yeah, that's exactly what I was
1: thinking. They're getting one from
0: the
1: actual
0: nice
1: one. Yes.
0: Yeah, they're getting a nice one, yeah. The one I'm buying is $79. Theirs is probably $500.
1: Yes.
0: I may call my wife just to see so we can...
1: Ooh, next break should be real fun. Somebody record it.
0: May call her just to see, you know, what we're thinking on this.
1: Hey, thing. Beautiful. Got a little feedback on those portable chargers. I've already ordered it.
0: She felt like that the last time AAA replaced my battery, she said, we should buy one of these things. And I poo-pooed. I said, nah, we've got AAA already. We pay for that. And she's saying we should have bought one at that time. We'd have one here. We'd know.
2: It seems senseless to me to pay for AAA and not use them for something that they do provide you. I mean, the battery thing is different because you still have to pay for the battery.
0: Yes.
2: But if they come out and jump your car as part of what you pay in your fee, you should absolutely try that first.
0: Yeah, because they're going to know what they're doing anyway. They're going to know what...
1: Let me just give you the biggie way of handling this.
0: Please.
1: Have AAA come out.
0: Mm-hmm.
1: Put in the new battery.
0: Oh, you think?
1: Even the crap battery.
0: Just have it taken care of.
1: Just get me to the beach.
2: That's the biggie way, isn't it?
1: The biggie way is, AAA, come put in your crap battery.
0: Yeah.
1: But, you know, all I want to do right now
0: is get
1: to the beach. Her brakes, that can wait.
0: Oh, you're right.
1: That can wait a week. Who's using? No one's using that car.
0: Then we're taking that to the beach,
1: Oh, you're
0: too.
1: Taking that to the beach? Well, at least it's the ocean.
2: It's not that far.
0: It's not that bad. It's not that bad.
2: What's the worst that could happen? Your brakes stop working on the way there?
1: Everything I would be thinking of today is...
0: Get me to the beach.
1: Get me to the beach. Not every problem can wait.
0: Well, if she were to take care of this with AAA right now, we could still have her car looked at because we have two cars.
1: Yes, exactly.
0: Drop it off at the mechanic
1: So that's why, frankly, right now, I'd call AAA. I'd be like, I'll take one of your... I'll take one of your crap batteries. Because
0: right.
1: You know what I'm trying to do right now? I'm trying to get to the beach.
0: I want your shat battery to get me to
1: That's all I'm focused on right now.
0: Yes. Booyah kasha. Back on that.
2: You are raising the morale in this room right now.
0: I like that. I like what you're saying.
1: This is the one time to not worry about anything.
0: No kidding. Yeah. Ain't that the truth? I agree. Derek, you have a comment on this. Go ahead.
10: Yes, sir. I heard everything that you all stated, and Biggie's right. You will have to charge a portable jumper, but it's awesome, Chris. I tell you, I've had it for years, and I used to call AAA all the time. And yes, they will come out and just jump it. They may try to sell you a battery. I say, I don't want it. Just jump me off, and I'll be on my way. But having that portable charger is awesome.
0: It is. How long does it take to charge it up?
10: You could put it on a charger for maybe an hour, 2 hours, just to give it some power, and it will tell you whether it'll be able to jump it off. When you put it on, a little indicator come and you'll see your lights and stuff come on. So it says your battery has a charge, and then you just follow the instructions and press the button to send it some juice, and your car cranked right up. It is awesome. I've done plenty of cars with it.
0: Okay. I like that. I like where you're talking now.
2: Did he get a Target one, or did he get like a one from an AutoZone?
0: Where'd you get it, Derek? You know,
10: I got it from Amazon, through one of their things. I didn't get a Target one or one from AutoZone. I researched it and got one of the best ones I could that was highly recommended.
0: All right.
2: Okay.
0: Thank you, Derek. Appreciate that.
1: But today.
2: Maybe next week.
0: Just today.
1: All I want to do
0: is get to the beach.
1: Look, you've got everything ready. You've got your gummies.
0: I went to the
1: apocalypse. You even said that you got some possible beers for this trip.
0: I got some beers. Mm-hmm. I got some limes. I got a grocery order I'm trying to pick
1: That's
0: up
1: what
0: today.
1: I'm saying. Today.
0: Just get me to the beach.
1: Today is not the day for responsibility.
0: The beach, no. No, this is getaway day.
1: Yeah.
0: This is getaway day. Why is she doing all this with the battery?
2: So glad you're here, Biggie.
0: Charles, you're talking about those jump boxes. Go ahead.
11: Hey, guys, T1.
0: Thank you.
11: First of all, the ones you get on Amazon, they're hit and miss because they're made in another country.
0: Mm-hmm.
11: The most reliable one are called NoCo Boost boxes.
0: Mm-hmm, mm-hmm.
11: And the important thing is you got to get one that is based on the size of your engine. 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
0: Ooh.
11: But I've had mine for several years. All my kids have one in their cars. I have one in my work van. And every time I've ever needed it, it's worked. And you can go, 3 months without charging it, pull it out, it'll jumpstart your vehicle with no problem.
0: All right. Now I like the sound of that. Maybe Biggie's right. Today, AAA.
1: Just
0: let them charge.
1: AAA.
0: Let them charge it. Even buy the junk battery, whatever.
1: And frankly, I can see it now. What size engine do you have?
0: Ooh,
1: yes.
0: It's a...
1: No, I need to know. What size engine you got there? Yes.
0: Minivan-sized. Minivan-sized engine.
1: But I'm looking at these NoCo Boost boxes, and they do have good reviews and say they're reliable.
0: What's your price on that?
1: It varies depending on what size Boost box you want. For a van, you'll probably need a XL.
0: All right. Well, fact checker Rusty, before that call, has recommended the NoCo Boost Box. That's the one that apparently everybody wants. I'm going to text my wife to see if she got a NoCo down at Target. Let's just see.
1: Yeah.
0: Let's just see what she did, because we don't want to make a rush decision on this.
1: But I just think today.
0: Today, let's just get it done.
2: Because even if you do get that, you still have to wait for it to charge or whatever. I mean,
0: it's a couple hours.
1: Yeah.
0: That's a couple hours for it to charge.
1: Sometimes, as a man with many problems.
0: Yes.
1: Sometimes it's nice to just pretend for a day you don't have them.
0: Just do an easy thing.
1: Just an easy thing. Knowing tomorrow, yes. And when you come back from the beach, all this will be there. But
0: really what I wanted was her to handle all this up front while I'm here at work, and then I'll take care of the rest, at noon today. I can then we look at her car and all this. I wanted this all done by the time we got off the air. This thing where I'm picking something up and charging it and then charging the battery. Now we're late.
1: Now you're dragging in the luggage when it's dark.
0: Exactly. I've been going.
1: And you already admitted you stayed up too late
0: last night. Got my ass handed to me. Lost 12 games pickle.
1: So why make today more difficult?
0: You may be right. I hope she's listening to this. I hope she's hearing this.
1: I haven't gotten a text telling me to shut up.
0: Maybe she's not. That's right. This is what we were talking about. The wealthy, about 2 weeks ago, they have something in their homes now. These are like mansions that have snow rooms. Literally, they're kept at 32 degrees, and there's something that causes a light snow to fall in the room. These are the richest of the rich. They'll have them in resorts and also in mansions. Usually next to it is a sauna, so you go from hot to cold.
1: Cold, okay.
0: How about that? They're not even worried about their... Duke Power must be charging them a fortune to do something like that. Well, now a Japanese company is saying, what about a refrigerator that you can get into to cool your body off? You just get into the refrigerator. It's called a human fridge. Manufacturer says if you stay in there for 10 minutes, it's at 41 degrees Fahrenheit. Stay in there for 10 minutes, reduce your body temperature, alleviate symptoms of heat-related exhaustion. When it's really, really hot in the summer, take a quick break in your human refrigerator. It's perfectly, and it's comfortable. It's got like a soft area where you just lay down in your fridge, I'm not sure that's going to take off. $10,000 for one of those. I don't think that's going to happen.
1: No, I don't think that's going to take off.
2: I don't think it's as relieving as people think it is. Because if you've worked at a restaurant, you've gone in the walk-in cooler for relief. Yep. And when you come out, it feels even hotter.
1: It does, yeah. But those few minutes in the walk-in feel great at first.
0: But then you come out, it doesn't last long.
1: No.
0: It doesn't last long. I don't think that's a thing that is going to work, at least not in this country. For $10,000,
1: no.
0: You have to be really wealthy to do something like that, for sure.
2: Well, I saw it was in, I think it was in Japan.
0: Mm.
2: And, are they air conditioning people there?
0: I don't know. That's a good question. I don't know. If they're, Europe doesn't have air conditioning a lot of times. You climb in, you sit down on the comfortable seat, the air is 41 degrees Fahrenheit, and the air is directed toward your head, neck, and shoulders. It's like a hot tub, but with cold air. So you feel like jets, and it's supposed to really relieve your heat.
1: Now, stress. I would love that, but I don't have $10,000.
0: No, it sounds good.
1: You know what I figured out, though, is now that I have the cat, I have to keep my bathroom door closed.
0: Oh, yeah?
1: And I have a small bathroom, so when I go in there, when the door's been closed for a while, it's like a 10-degree difference. It's nice and cold.
0: Oh, it's cold?
1: Oh, yeah.
0: Oh, because there's a vent in it.
1: I
0: love it, though.
1: Yeah, because I like it. Then I make the shower warmer.
0: Mm-hmm.
1: So then I'm like stepping. I like stepping out to like a cold feeling.
0: Well, it's like a snow room.
1: Yeah.
0: It's like that's this. It's hot to cold, hot to cold.
1: I'm like, oh, this is great.
0: They're saying in Japan, now where these have been sold just a little bit, people will get a sauna and then put right next to it the refrigerator device. It's not even a cold room. It's just sit in your own fridge when you have menopause.
2: I'll need that. Yep.
0: 25 years from now, they may be on the market, and you may have one of these.
2: Mm-hmm.
0: My car battery will still be dead.
1: That's right.
0: You'll have a human refrigerator you'll be sitting in. Coming up here on the Two Guys Named Chris Show. Woman discovers via a DNA test that Charles Manson was her grandfather.
1: Yay!
0: Her reaction. Booyakasha. 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
1: 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Rock 92.
0: Another animal story here. By the way, update on my car. I texted my wife to say, aren't we going to have to charge this charging device so we can't get anything started for a couple hours? She says, no. Reviews for the one I bought say it's 85% charged out of the box and ready to go. If I have to use AAA, I will, but I'm trying to get everything done today, and I believe this is the most efficient way to do it.
9: What can you say to that?
0: She's got, hey, she's a woman that knows how she do things. Mm-hmm. Okay.
10: Tonight, 8 p.m., pulling into undisclosed location. Real good job. What'd you say? Nothing.
0: This could lead to.
10: We could have been here at 3.
0: This could lead to an argument. It's possible.
10: Oh, I can tell. You're over there. You're kind of like a guy in the mafia who's getting. He knows he's going to get to juice somebody up. I'm watching you over there. You're kind of snapping your fingers. He's doing it now. Scratching himself.
0: Scratching my neck.
10: This is him getting angry.
0: It may be. My prediction is, I'll get the device home early. And I won't be able to charge the battery.
10: And let's be honest here. We know how life goes.
0: Yeah.
10: It's never going to work
0: as planned.
10: It won't work as planned.
0: Nothing ever goes as planned.
10: Ever.
0: Anytime somebody says something needs to be fixed at the house, I'll be there at 1 o'clock. I say to my wife, it'll be way later than that.
11: Mm-hmm. Don't even, you know.
10: It'll be 4 o'clock.
0: When the guy who comes to fix the air conditioner says, oh, I think I have the part on the truck. I'll say to my wife, he will not have the part on the truck. And then he comes back in. He says, I guess I didn't. It's going to have to be ordered. Nothing ever goes.
9: Or you know what else, too? Sometimes they're going to fix one little thing and then breaking something else in the process. And then it's 4 weeks. You can't use your shower.
0: It's always the thing, isn't it? I know. It's always a little something. Or they'll say, I'll be there on Friday. They're never there on Friday.
10: I'm just going to say this, too. I noticed, especially now, so many shops are busier, mechanic shops.
0: Oh, really?
10: Yeah. I mean, they're... Most times, when I've had to have stuff taken in or family, it's like it's going to be. So today I could see that becoming
0: another issue.
10: Another issue where actually we're not going to get to it till
0: tomorrow. Then that's not an option for me.
9: Would either one of your children's cars, would they make it to the beach?
0: Don't want to do that because I'm worried about those tires, and I don't want a tire blowout on the way to the beach. That's
9: I'd risk it.
0: I'm a little concerned. I'd risk the
10: brakes more than the tires.
9: I'd risk both.
0: To get to that ocean?
9: Yeah.
0: Yeah. I mean, yeah, maybe so.
10: I just know how these things go. And it always seems. It
0: never works.
10: That's why I picture you pulling in 8 o'clock if you're lucky. More like 10 o'clock tonight. Yeah. You're exhausted.
0: Yeah.
10: Yeah. Oh, feisty.
0: That's how the things go. That's exactly right. By the way, this is beach related as well. In Florida, people are spotting monkeys in the trees, in the wild, and on the streets, and they're not sure where they're coming from. Wild monkeys being spotted in Florida. We have some witnesses here.
3: Looking at a monkey in a tree in Mount Dora. Hi, little monkey friend. You gonna try to eat my dog?
11: And I was like, who would have their dog like out on like a busy road? And as I got closer, I was like, oh my gosh, that's a monkey.
0: This is a dozen miles from Silver Springs, Florida. There's a wild monkey population there. They've moved 12 miles down the road. First time people have seen them in this Mount Dora, and they're like, why are monkeys here all of a sudden?
10: Oh, see, I was thinking somebody just let them out. But it sounds like the
0: there's always that
10: colony's moving.
0: You know, that research facility let them all out in South Carolina a year ago. You know, you know how they lured them back? Pop-Tarts.
9: Because who doesn't love Pop-Tarts?
0: Those monkeys got out a year ago in South Carolina, and everybody was worried, and the people in charge of the research facility said, don't worry, we're sticking some Pop-Tarts out there, and all of them returned.
9: And you know everybody thought, why wouldn't they put bananas out there? Because Pop-Tarts are way better than bananas. Mm-hmm.
0: Monkeys, it is a misconception that monkeys love bananas.
10: We had a very angry woman call one time and really roast Chris Kelly.
0: Believe me, this woman called.
10: Who owned a monkey.
0: A Java macaque. And I said, well, what do you feed it? Bananas, right? And she goes, are you out of your mind?
9: So only every cartoon ever made has a monkey eating a banana.
0: Yes. She said, if I handed that monkey a banana, he'd look at me like, what kind of an
10: what
0: idiot
10: am I doing?
0: You do not give a monkey a banana.
9: How dare you think that everything you've been told your whole life is true.
0: True. That is not true.
10: What I liked about that when they got out of that facility, too, was they were like, oh, this happens a lot. It's like, what?
0: They said
10: that's how we know to get them back with Pop-Tarts.
0: We'll just grab some Pop-Tarts. That's what seems to work best. We can just, whatever.
10: And on down to the Harris Teeter.
0: That's right.
10: Grab some Pop-Tarts.
0: That's true. By the way, you know, monkeys, when they do have a banana, if you notice, they open from the bottom. And that's the way we're supposed to be doing it. I read that too. That if you watch a monkey, they very efficiently open the banana from the bottom and eat it, and we do it from the top, and we're wrong. I mean, monkeys, you know, they got
10: monkeys.
0: They know what they're doing with banana. Although I still, even after reading that a year ago, I still open it from the top.
10: Of course. Well, it just kind of rips perfectly, so it feels.
0: I don't know, but from the bottom, it's easier.
9: They say that the stem is supposed to be the handle. That's where you hold it.
0: Yes.
10: Yeah.
0: That's right.
9: But you know what? We kept evolving, so I don't know.
0: Did we, or are
9: they the more developed ones than us?
0: Did they do it better than we did it? Maybe. Well, when I talked to that woman who owned the Java macaque, you'd think yes, because I said I said bananas. She's like, you moron! What in the world are you thinking?
10: And yes, the monkey did wear a diaper.
0: That's true too. The monkey wore a diaper, and she took it everywhere in a carriage.
9: I don't know. I don't like her outrage, though.
0: If you saw a person pushing a monkey in a stroller, would you think, okay, weirdo?
10: Oh, totally adjusted. There's no trauma in your
9: what
10: life.
9: What a cute little baby.
0: I don't think. Yeah, that they.
10: Well, Rachel loves animals, so she would.
9: Monkeys are my one thing that I'm like, I don't really.
0: You don't get the monkey?
9: I'm afraid of them.
0: They're a little. Well, a chimpanzee, of course, is deadly.
9: Even little monkeys can be aggressive.
0: Yeah. That's true, and they fling their feces.
9: They freak me out a little bit.
0: I agree. Somebody I know went to Costa Rica recently and saw a lot of monkeys in the wild. That's a place to go. Yeah. If you want to see monkeys now. Costa Rica. They have them all over the place there. Here's the woman. Her name is Sophia Maddox. She learned 3 years ago that her father's biological father was Charles Manson. And it's been confirmed now through Ancestry.com. She just happened to be on there.
10: That's why I say don't do it.
0: Then they're like, your granddaddy is Charles Manson. And now she's obsessed with finding out more and more about Manson and how his mind worked. And I think,
10: I think we know.
0: I just put up my hands and say, forget.
9: I can't believe they made a whole documentary about this either.
0: Yeah, I know they did. They did a documentary on her and how fascinated she is by Manson.
10: Grandpa Charlie.
0: Yeah.
9: She didn't even meet him.
0: No, she never met him.
9: Who cares?
0: Yeah. She said, my own identity, I had always felt odd and out and different, and now she's like, now I know why.
10: Everyone says that when they find out something like that.
0: I know. I don't believe it.
9: And they don't bring it up until they find out something's odd.
10: And they're like, I knew I felt different.
0: It's like those twins, those kids that were separated at birth, they were switched at birth in, was it Iowa or North Dakota? Yeah. In the Midwest, and they were switched at birth. The only boys born in a hospital 36 years ago, and they just found out they were raised by the wrong parents because the hospital had switched them at birth.
10: And the one, of course, is like, oh, I've always felt different.
9: I had blonde hair, and everybody else had brown hair.
10: I knew this wasn't right. While the other one was like, I had a great childhood. I never noticed, never questioned anything.
0: Boy, he was the lucky one, wasn't he? He was supposed to grow up with a different parent.
9: I think they've met now.
0: Yes.
9: And they're both suing.
0: They are.
9: The crazy one convinced the normal one to sue.
0: And they are suing the hospital. The hospital said, you can't prove we separated you. We switched you.
10: Weren't they the only two babies there?
9: What if the parents just were like, I don't want this one. I'll pay you.
0: Well, you can see why they didn't want Kyle. He's so whiny. He was the one that was bringing the lawsuit.
10: Classic dad move, though, too. It wasn't the moms. The moms would know. Dads probably couldn't identify their own baby.
0: No.
9: When they're newborns.
0: Yeah. You have no idea. They hand you one. They say it's yours.
10: Which one is mine?
0: I bet they did an eeny, meeny, miny, moe at the door.
10: Yeah.
0: Take that one.
10: That one's mine.
0: See if that one will work, you know? So, they are. They're following through with that lawsuit. And Lisa Lanier, though, she told us last week, it'd be tough. Because the hospital says, how do you prove we did that? It was 36 years ago. And there's no, video evidence, obviously.
10: No.
0: Like that. She's going to join us next, as a matter of fact. Lawyer Up. It's a segment we do every week at this time. A man is suing ChatGPT because he got bad medical advice. He went on there and said, I have an issue with my groin. They said, lay in your recliner. It didn't work. Had to go to the hospital. So he's suing ChatGPT. I don't think he's going to get anything out of it. Lisa will join us next. Two Guys Named Chris Show.
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0: Before we get to Lisa Lanier, who's standing by, I am getting a lot of emails about my car battery saying, how big a wuss are you? Can't change a car battery.
27: Yeah, that's right. Yeah.
0: They're like, aren't there any men on the show?
27: No. Rachel's the closest to one.
0: No, they're not. If I wanted somebody to change it, obviously it would be Rachel.
10: Yeah. Rachel knows way more than us.
0: Obviously, no.
9: I have changed a car battery, so.
27: Well, then go to my house.
0: What are you sitting here for? Jeez.
27: Selfish?
0: I didn't know that. My God. Also, Biggie tells me Lisa Lanier is in the Netherlands. Full disclosure. I have no idea what that is. When somebody says the Netherlands, I'm always like, oh. Yes.
9: Fancy.
10: Yes, love it.
0: Not a clue. Is it Denmark?
10: It's one of those places?
0: I really don't know.
27: Did Germany bomb it?
0: Is it Holland? I really don't know what those things are. Let's find out. Lisa Lanier is with us. Where are you, Lisa? What's going on? Uh-oh. We don't have her. Is she there?
9: Is she there?
0: Uh-oh.
10: We had her.
0: We had her. Oh, she's there. Okay, good. That's good. Because we were worried about these
28: folks. You know what? I'm on hold. I always mute you, and then I sometimes forget to unmute you.
0: I can't tell you. I get that a lot.
28: Yeah. Okay. I was listening to how you can't change your car battery.
0: Yeah. Okay. Thank you. Thank you.
10: Well, anyways, Donkashon or whatever.
0: Yes. Yes. I bet I'm the most muted personality on the air.
28: I am about 45 minutes from Amsterdam in a town called Delft. Uh-huh. And it is known for, if you see these, like these ceramics that are white with blue print, that's where they originated.
0: Oh, yes.
28: Is in this town of Delft. A lot of tile and stuff like that. There's, I just climbed up 380 steps or something to the top of a church to look out over the town, and it's fantastic. But it is to your point. It's just above Germany.
0: It
28: consists of, you know, it's the land of windmills and canals and waterways, and
0: it's fascinating. She's always, many times she has done this report from far off places across the globe. Are you enjoying this trip, Lisa?
28: I really am. It's actually, it's one of my favorites. It's making the top, maybe three. I really am enjoying it.
0: Is this the type of place, I know you told us, was it Iceland where you went or one of the Scandinavian countries?
28: Yes,
0: where
28: there, I love Iceland. Absolutely love Iceland.
0: Where was it? There was like no signage. You got near a cliff and if somebody fell off, your guide just said, we just lose.
28: That's Iceland. Yeah, that's Iceland. they believe that the way you get rid of stupid people is just don't put signs up for dangerous things.
0: Here we have uncharged batteries. That's how we get rid of stupid people.
10: Bingo.
0: That's how it's done. Speaking of people who maybe should examine how they're doing things, this pastor who is, I want to say he's from Florida. Anyway, he had an issue, and it was he had a little bit of an issue with his groin, and he went to ChatGPT, and they said, you should be fine. I think it's minor. Lay in your recliner. Months later, same type thing happened. He asked again, and they were like, I think this is a minor issue. Don't worry about it. This is what he says ChatGPT told him. He had some dizziness. And wound up, he had an embolism. So now he's suing, or he wants ChatGPT to no longer give out medical advice because he followed it. And then when he went to the doctor, the actual hospital, they said, oh, they gave you bad advice. Is he going to get anywhere with this, Lisa? What do you think?
28: It is one of the hottest areas in litigation right now. And people are suing under products liability as though, you know, this ChatGPT is a product that's put into the stream of commerce. There are just dozens of new lawsuits that have recently been filed. Not many of them have made it through the courts. A few have been settled. And the state of Pennsylvania is actually suing ChatGPT for unauthorized practice of medicine. So it's a real thing.
0: Mm-hmm.
28: And it's really kind of a toss-up right now how it's going to go. If this guy was in Iceland, they would say, let him go, stupid people.
0: Yeah, right.
28: Not be going to, right. You know, ChatGPT for medical advice. But what they found was, because he had the whole conversation saved, the ChatGPT manipulated his face to really make him believe in what it was telling him. And it was the worst possible advice that you could give someone that has a pulmonary embolism. And the way he laid in the recliner with his feet elevated, it made it travel to his heart.
0: Oh, my God.
10: Oh, Lord. Oh, Lord. Yeah.
28: So it was. So he basically had, when you have a pulmonary embolism, it's much like a heart attack. Mm-hmm. It traveled to the heart lung, you know, area. And so it was it was pretty nasty. But all these lawsuits are pending. We don't really know. I'll tell you that ChatGPT, their big defense is that in their contract, their user agreement, which forms a contract, of course, there's two big things, a disclaimer and then also an indemnity clause that says that basically if they hurt you and you get a judgment against them, you'll indemnify them. You'll reimburse whatever they have to pay you, which basically means you don't get anything.
0: Yeah. Well, that doesn't seem right, you know. But but our thought was, don't they say, wouldn't you think at the end of every ChatGPT instruction, ChatGPT is not a doctor. If you feel like you should go to a doctor,
10: hey, we don't really know.
0: Yeah,
28: yeah, and it's in the disclaimer that nobody reads, right? The user agreement.
0: Yeah,
28: but they did settle with. I don't know if you remember, there were quite a few teenagers that did some self harm after talking extensively to ChatGPT about their mental health situation,
0: mm-hmm.
28: And basically ChatGPT encouraged them to do self harm. And they settled with those folks. And so we'll see. I mean, if this, with the state of Pennsylvania coming after them and dozens of other people coming after them for the same thing, and it all revolves around medical issues and bad advice around that. So we'll have to see. It remains to be seen.
0: Would it be wrong, do you think, if I'm in charge of one of these AIs or all these AIs, ChatGPT or any of the others, Google, whatever it might be, to just say when someone Googles or asks ChatGPT a medical question that the response is always, we're not doctors. Go see your own physician to get real results. Would that be the prudent thing to do?
28: Yes, that would overcome a big angle on the product's liability, which is a failure to warn because they put a big disclaimer out there and they warn you.
0: Yeah.
28: The problem is currently these AI bots do the opposite. They try to talk you into believing their advice. I mean, and that's what the guy said here.
0: Yeah.
28: That they used his. They knew, you know, I guess he said he was a pastor or whatever, and they used that, this bot did, to try to convince him to listen to their advice.
0: Yep.
10: Well, I'll tell you what, the Lord is on your side.
0: Yeah, right.
10: Prop those feet up.
0: Prop your feet up. You're
28: exactly.
0: Fine.
28: Exactly.
0: Biggie uploaded a picture of his scrotum 2 weeks ago, and it brought the internet to it and sneezed.
10: Yeah.
0: I can say, I'll tell you that right
10: now. ChatGPT is even like, you should see a doctor.
9: I have no advice for you.
0: ChatGPT.
10: Yeah.
0: First time I've been stumped. I cannot answer this question.
10: Wow. I didn't think it could get that red.
0: It's like no scrotum we've ever seen. There's another case, a family. Now, this one, they never had to sue because a TV station stepped in, but I'm wondering what the policy here is of Airbnb. A family rented an Airbnb for a trip. But before they could get there, there was a blizzard, so they could not get there. But they were out $1,400, and they were not reimbursed, at least not up front, by the family that owned the home, nor by Airbnb, the overlord company. So a TV station stepped in after a lot of time and work and effort. They got their $1,400 back. But if you do something like that, if I rented a house in Colorado and because of a blizzard I couldn't get to the house, do they owe me the money back or do I have to buy some insurance or something?
28: Yeah, typically they do not owe you the money back. And Airbnb typically always wins on these things. But the reason they caved here is, like you said, because Seven on Your Side out of San Francisco got involved and they got a lot of bad publicity. Mm-hmm. And so they ended up coughing up the $1,400. But the problem is, you know, it's $1,400. And so it's not worth hiring a lawyer. It's going to cost you more in the first 10 minutes talking to a lawyer than your $1,400, right?
0: And
28: so,
0: right.
28: You know, it's not worth it. And so what, and a lot of times what ends up happening too is, like here, they actually, the streets, the roads were closed, but the closure was set to take place like during their vacation, right on like the last day of their vacation. And so their fear was getting stuck there. But by the terms of the agreement they had with Airbnb, the closure took place like on the last day or the day after their vacation. And they were just out of luck. I mean, it's really wrong. I had a friend actually who's a lawyer who ended up getting really ripped off by one of these companies because during the Helene flooding, she had rented a house up in the mountains and everything around it was washed away and closed and everything. But this one particular place was still, you could still get to it. And it still had electricity. And so the Airbnb or whoever it was said, oh, too bad. You still need to come.
0: Man, that is really wrong. I mean, to do people like that. That's, money. That's what they're wanting always, money. You know. Yeah. The same woman in Baltimore, I could not wrap my head around this. Her name's Christina Moore. She wants Five on Your Side to take a look at her issue. And they said, sorry, sweetheart. We'll do the story, but we're not going to intervene for you.
10: We appreciate the story. It's great.
0: Yeah,
10: it's really take it off.
0: You know, we're going to quote you and everything, but we're not getting involved with this. She inherited her dad's house, which came along with a water bill that was $228,000. So, of course, the woman, when Five on Your Side got there, said, I can't sell this house.
1: It's overwhelming because my property has no value to it.
0: And Five on Your Side said, man, you're on your own.
10: Good luck.
0: Tough break. Nice.
10: Good luck.
0: But it's like every house in the neighborhood, her meter was the one that gets charged, and she owes $228,000, but I couldn't quite understand it. Is she on the hook for all this money, Lisa?
28: So she's not personally on the hook for it. So when someone dies and there is a debt attached to a piece of property like that, you don't have to come out of your pocket to pay it, mm-hmm. but it is a lien on the property, and so she cannot sell the property without that first being paid. And so that's the problem. It does not cause her to go into any kind of debt personally, mm-hmm. but it encumbers her from being able to sell the property. And what happened was, this is so where the meter is located is where the entire bill is considered to originate. And this man's meter was